0: We are in the process of contacting those property owners as to the status of their property.
1: More than 1,300 personnel assigned to containment. Heavy thunderstorms in Camden, New Jersey, causing flooding across the city, prompting emergency responses. Camden's Director of Public Works and Emergency Management Coordinator Keith L. Walker says rising waters trapped numerous residents in homes and vehicles.
2: We had over between 80 and 90 calls today, between flooding residents and high water rescues.
1: No injuries have been reported. It's the second major weather-related event in the city in a week. 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
3: 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I've been surfing here since I was a kid. 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
1: The judge overseeing the case against Tyler Robinson, the man accused of the assassination of conservative activist Charlie Kirk, today reviewed several videos of the shooting during a preliminary hearing.
5: Despite arguments from Tyler Robinson's attorney, Judge Tony Graff allowed videos to be presented at Robinson's preliminary hearing while a State Bureau of Investigations agent was on the stand testifying.
6: This may be played in the courtroom, but not be captured on video.
5: Including videos of the event at Utah Valley University at which Charlie Kirk was killed. Earlier in the day, a former university police officer said after the shooting, he went onto the roof of a building in the line of sight from where Kirk was killed and found what he believed to be the shooter's position. He then received confirmation a suspect had been seen on the roof at the time of the shooting. Jessica Rosenthal, Fox News.
1: A federal judge today ruled that a man accused of planting pipe bombs near the U.S. Capitol on the eve of the January 6, 2021 riots is not covered by President Trump's mass pardons.
7: A federal judge rejected a motion to dismiss charges against Brian Cole Jr., the suspect accused of planting pipe bombs outside the Capitol Hill headquarters of the Republican National Committee and Democratic National Committee in 2021. Attorneys for Cole argued he was covered by a pardon from President Trump of January 6th defendants, writing in a court filing, Cole's actions were linked to the events of January 6th and should be dismissed. But Judge Amir Ali rejected the motion, concluding the president's pardons were limited to individuals convicted of offenses. Cole was arrested last year, nearly 5 years after the pipe bombs were discovered. At the White House, Jared Halpern, Fox News.
1: Politico is reporting this afternoon that Maine Democratic Senate candidate Graham Plattner says he will, quote, reflect on his campaign after a woman accused him of sexual assault. I'm Deborah Valentine. This is Fox News.
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9: Kalamazoo County Board this week will receive a proposal to continue funding their community efforts to cut gun violence. They received a report at their last meeting that their efforts so far have resulted in a significant reduction in gun violence in the city of Kalamazoo, but there is always more to do. Some of that work includes expanding their efforts countywide, which is going to require more data.
10: We have much work to do on that. I'm optimistic about it, but it takes some additional deep digging in prioritization from the board to make that happen.
9: That's Board Chair Jen Strebs. An ad hoc committee is recommending they put $200,000 into a gun violence prevention and intervention field of interest fund to continue the implementation of the Blueprint for Peace. Staff is recommending they use unspent COVID-19 money to cover it. The vote will be at their Tuesday evening meeting. That's the latest from the WKZO Newsroom. I'm Michael Arney.
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12: He's here. now, broadcasting from the underground command post, deep in the bowels of a hidden bunker, somewhere under the brick and steel of a nondescript building, we've once again made contact with our leader, Mark Levin.
13: Hello, America. 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Our number, 877-381-3811, 877-381-3811. Breitbart poll, majority of Democrats say they would vote for a Democratic socialist, view socialism favorably. We're importing communists, Islamists, and socialists into our country, and we're raising them through our school systems. It's a recent Economist YouGov survey revealed. Across the board, a plurality of respondents, 45% said they would not vote for such a candidate, followed by 29% who said they would, 26% who remain unsure. Predictably, the vast majority of Republicans, 85%, said they would not vote for a Democratic socialist, but most Democrats, 62%, said they would. Further, only 11% of Democrats said they would not, and over a quarter, 27%, said they are not sure. A plurality of independents, 40%, said they would not vote for a Democratic socialist, 24% said they would. So overwhelmingly, Republicans say no. Significantly, independents say no. Overwhelmingly, Democrats say yes. An even greater majority, 73% of self-described liberals, said they would support a Democratic socialist, and most 2024 voters of former Vice President Kamala Harris, 64% said they would as well. Only 5% of Trump voters said the same. Now, the survey also revealed that more Democrats view socialism more favorably than capitalism. 34% choosing socialism, 22% choosing capitalism. 58% of Democrats view socialism in general favorably. Believe this crap? The rise of socialism in the Democrat Party has been well documented, making waves after New York City's elected a socialist mayor, a communist mayor. But it's still alarming that a majority of people are voting for socialists, obviously. It's ignorance. It's alarming. You see the disaster in these countries like China, Laos, Vietnam, Cambodia, and so forth. It doesn't seem to matter because they don't experience it. They don't care. They always have their lattes, they always have their weekends, you know. You don't view it as any big deal. Sure, I want socialists, yeah, I want more, and I want fair, and I want this, and I want that. Sick. And really, what do they give to the country? You know, we've had generations before, they went into the draft, or maybe they became Boy Scouts and Girl Scouts, or whatever it was. You don't see that in any large scale anymore, do you? Peter Schweitzer, who's a fantastic, good friend, more than a million U.S. citizens are being raised in China due to birth tourism. Thank you, John Roberts. By the way, Amy Comey Barrett, there's a big piece in the New York, in the National Review, defending her. And there and elsewhere, they say, look at all the great decisions she has had from a constitutionalist perspective. Can anybody tell me her judicial philosophy? That's the problem. People will try and give her judicial philosophy. I don't see one. I don't see one with John Roberts. Now, I see that they're not radicals, right? They're not leftists. They're not the three Mouseketeer Democrat women. But that doesn't give us a definition. It tells us what they're not, not what they are. What is Amy Comey Barrett's judicial philosophy? She's not an originalist of the sort of a Scalia or a Thomas or an Alito, even a Gorsuch. And therein lies the problem. And so when it comes to some of these big cases, she is unpredictable. Not because she's quote-unquote independent, because it's very, very difficult to determine what her moorings are. That's the truth. According to Schweitzer, author of The Invisible Coup, The Death of Birth Tourism is unclear, noting that the Chinese government boasts of more than 1 million Chinese who have U.S. citizenship as a product of birthright citizenship. No, according to the Chinese government, said Schweitzer, they believe that every year on average since 2013, roughly 100,000 Chinese babies have been born in the United States. That is a government estimate from China. Research firms in China put that number sometimes even higher. Problem is, our federal government doesn't know. We don't track this. They don't put on the birthright certificate the nationality of the parents. So that's the inherent problem. We don't know the scope of it. The scope of it is massive, obviously. Massive. Now, why do you think China's doing that? To destroy our country. To create spies, to get people elected. You can't stop them if they're citizens. They could actually get elected to be president of the United States. What a disaster what the court did to us. And don't understate it. Don't pretend it's no big deal. Don't pretend there's legislative fixes. There aren't. It's a big damn deal. There's other things that caught my attention today. This was big. Bloodier than Stalingrad, writes CNN. The number of casualties in Russia's war on Ukraine reaches 2 million. Russia's decision to launch a full-scale invasion of Ukraine has now cost that country some 450,000 lives, according to a new study that estimates the war's total casualty numbers to have surpassed 2 million. The research by the Center for Strategic and International Studies estimates Russia has suffered 1.4 million casualties, including killed, wounded, and missing soldiers, a stunning number that amounts to roughly 1% of the country's population. The losses are not spread evenly across Russia, with poor areas and ethnic minorities suffering significantly higher casualty rates. Stories of male populations of small, remote villages being virtually wiped out are becoming more common in Russia opposition media. According to the study, Russia is currently unable to recruit new troops at the same rate as they're losing them. The rates are astounding, says Seth Jones, a Riley McCabe, and authors of the study. They said Russian fatalities in Ukraine are more than four times greater than all U.S. fatalities in all wars combined since World War II, and more than nine times greater than all Soviet and Russian fatalities in all wars combined since World War II. Meanwhile, Ukraine is estimated to have endured between 525,000 and 625,000 casualties, including 125,000 to 150,000 fatalities. Neither Russia nor Ukraine release official casualty data, but the latest CSIS figures are broadly in line with Western estimates. In terms of casualties, the war is becoming much more costly for Russia than it is for Ukraine. Now, the study, the pair said that the casualty rate has likely risen to nearly 8 to 1 in the first half of this year, meaning that for every Ukrainian soldier killed, wounded, or missing, there are 8 Russian casualties. For much of the war, the rate stood at between 2 to 3 Russian casualties to 1 Ukrainian loss. Jones and McCabe said that the recent increase is down to Kiev's advances in its drone program, especially its build. That is, the area around the front lines that is so saturated with drones that it makes it almost impossible for Russian troops to enter. Ukraine's defense in-depth strategy has been effective in killing and wounding Russian soldiers as well as limiting Russian maneuver, they said. However, they said there are other reasons why Russia is suffering so much, including Russia's attrition strategy, its failure to effectively conduct combined arms and joint warfare, its poor tactics and training, corruption, and low morale. Whatever the reasons, the data paints a horrendous picture. With 2 million total casualties, the war in Ukraine has now likely surpassed the Battle of Stalingrad, widely considered to be the bloodiest conflict in history. Wow. I'll be right back.
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0: grabbed my attention. I don't really follow a lot of basketball, men's or women's. I used to follow it a lot when I was young. I just don't anymore. They seem like so many overpaid prima donnas. I'm just being honest. But I keep reading articles about Caitlin Clark in the WNBA, the fouls that are committed against her, including being punched in the throat. And these aren't normal basketball fouls. I mean, they are very, very physical fouls, like you're intending to really hurt somebody and you're targeting them. And it seems to me that it happens frequently, or at least frequently enough. And here we have another story. Caitlin Clark is a WNBA All-Star Game starter, earning the third All-Star nod of her career. But it's no thanks to her peers. Clark was involved in one of the biggest voting discrepancies of the 2026 WNBA All-Star Game. While fans and the media voted Clark second and third on their respective ballots among guards, Clark earned just the 11th most votes from her fellow players. In order to select the WNBA All-Star Game starters, fans accounted for 50% of the vote, while current players and a media panel accounted for 25%. Along with Clark, fellow Fever stars Aaliyah Boston and Kelsey Mitchell were named. But of WNBA All-Star starters, Boston had one of the other biggest discrepancies among voting groups. Boston was number one with the fans, number five with the media, just eighth on her fellow players' ballots. And it goes on. So it was left to the players, pretty much. She might not have gotten on there, but for the public. Now she's a superstar. Keep that in mind. She's a superstar. So what accounts for this? I'll tell you what accounts for this. I've thought about it, and I'm not one to immediately say racism, but it's racism. The kinds of fouls against this woman that seem to be too frequent, this sort of thing. Now, she may not be the only one who's treated like this in various categories, but to me, she's the only one who's treated in the various categories this way. I don't know. And the league ought to do something about it. The league ought to do something about it. She's white, obviously, and if she wasn't white and this was happening in a white, predominantly white league to say a black player, I'd want something done about that. You'd want something done about it. Others would want something done about it. Well, why not here? Because what else explains this? Seriously, what else explains it? So the league needs to get to the bottom of this, and they need to deal with it. And I'd love if some sports broadcasters, some probably do talk about it. I don't know enough, but more of them should talk about it so we all hear about it. And you bring on some shaming and some pressure to cut it out. Just cut it out. And I know it's a tough sport. That's not my point. My point is it seems to happen a lot to her. All right. Let's take a few calls here. Peter, Gainesville, Florida, the great WSKY. How are you, Peter?
1: I am quite well, thanks. How about yourself?
0: Very well, thank you. Well, not really, but well enough. How are you?
1: Oh, not bad. Being late, fat and lazy. So I thought I'd call about the three laws of socialism as written by von Mises.
0: Yes, von Mises. Go ahead.
1: Yes, law number one, logic is absolutely forbidden. And the best example of that is Bernie Sanders. He brags about being stupid. Law number two.
0: Yeah.
1: Socialism has never worked because I wasn't running it. And law number three, socialism won't work until the entire planet is socialist.
0: It's all true. But I just don't feel like there's a concerted, organized, laser-focused effort to push back against these people. I just don't. And it's going to take, you know, it's going to take broadcasters, but it's also going to take leading politicians, whether in the Democrat Party and certainly in the Republican Party, to explain things. They should be giving speeches on July 4th. They should be explaining the connection between the Declaration and the Constitution and private property rights. They should explain why affordability and prosperity and equality are gained through market capitalism and that sort of thing. But they don't. They just don't. All right, Peter, have a wonderful 4th, brother. Tom, Greenwood, Indiana, the great WFDM. How are you, Tom?
2: Mr. Levin, thank you for taking my call. I appreciate it.
0: Of course.
2: Scary times that we're in. I keep telling everybody we're in a revolutionary war, but without the muzzleloaders and the cannons. And people are looking at me like, you're crazy. And I'm like, do you see what's going on here? Do you see it? And what scares me
0: is... By the way, you're right.
2: Oh, well, thank you. I mean, I just think about that, and I think about history, and I'm like, wait a minute. You know, we don't have the guns and the cannons, but this is the way that... And you've been talking about this for... I've been listening to you probably 20, 25 years. So I remember way back when you were talking about this, and I was like, I don't know if it's ever going to get there. And it's gotten there, and it's scary, and... What scares me is earlier today I saw a post on Facebook, and I posted it. It says, we're sick of being told to accept every culture but our own. And it opened up a can of worms, and this one woman responded back, well, we're on stolen land. And I'm like, wait a minute. How do I come back at this? So I did some research, and it was a case years ago where the government settled for billions, I think it was like $35 billion or something to some tribe. How do you respond to something like that? Or do you just like kind of let that comment go? Because I'm like, you know, I want to have some more information.
0: This is what the Marxists argue. That we are all on stolen land. That the white Europeans came in here and stole it. From the Native Americans and stole it. From Latinos and stole it from whomever. And the answer is this. Everybody is on land that was not originally land that belonged to their ethnicity. Except for the Jews in the Middle East. But let's put that aside. So who was first in Northern America? Who was first? Actually, it wasn't even the Native Americans. And so... It's an argument, and then I would say, in your case, ma'am, if you're on stolen land, then why don't you get off of it? Get off the stolen land and give your home or your business or whomever it is to whom you think it belongs to. Marxists and socialists don't fix it. We'll be right back. 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
4: Kalamazoo County Sheriff's Office deputies are investigating a woman's death in Oshtemo Township. She was shot several times Sunday afternoon at the Colonial Manufactured Home Park off of West Cale Avenue near U.S. 131 during a fight with a man over a gun. He was arrested by deputies after they arrived and found her dead inside the home. No names or ages have yet been released. One man is in police custody after a shooting that killed another man and injured a woman in Battle Creek. It happened just before 4:30 a.m. Sunday in the area of North Wood Street in Laramie Court, killing a 28-year-old man. The woman, also 28, is expected to recover from the shooting. She's hospitalized. A 57-year-old Battle Creek man was arrested on charges of open murder, aggravated assault, and weapons offenses. That's the latest from the WKZO Newsroom. I'm Michael Arney.
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9: Mostly clear skies hold overnight tonight. We'll see sunshine return for our day tomorrow. Temps drop down to about 60 overnight and then climb a little higher for Tuesday. We should see high temps top out close to about 87. Wednesday, another quiet and dry day, just a hot one with highs near 88. Humidity levels will stay kind of on the lower side for both Tuesday and Wednesday, but climb a bit for Thursday, Friday. Shower chances work in too. Tracking Southwest Michigan's weather, I'm Storm Teammate Chief Meteorologist Ellen Baca.
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1: I'm going to play a montage for you, America, of Democrat candidates running for office using the same exact rhetoric about AIPAC that white supremacists are using. Now, AIPAC is nothing more than an American Political Action Committee, of which there are thousands. It's called the American Israel Political Action Committee. And they're trying to promote Americanism and support for Israel and vice versa. That's all it is. And it's actually one of the smaller PACs when you compare it to some of the really big ones in the top 10 and so forth. Tell me if you can tell who's who. Now, it's harder on radio. You can't see the faces. But again, Democrat candidates and white supremacists. Cut one. Go.
2: Now is the time of monsters. These monsters take many forms today.
3: That Zionist monster that is draining the lifeblood out of the American people.
2: They move millions in dark money to accomplish a single goal. To preserve their power so that they can turn us against one another.
4: They want the American right and left to fight each other. 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
6: This is a part of the Jewish divide and conquer strategy.
7: No American should die for Israel.
4: Yeah! We don't want to die for Israel. Americans don't want to die for Israel.
8: The corrupt special interests like AIPAC taking and sucking money out of our communities.
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3: We really need to ask ourselves whether or not it is in our best interest to allow the Israeli government and Benjamin Netanyahu to dictate to us what our foreign policy will be.
7: The people who run the American foreign policy are the Zionist Jewish extremists.
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10: Psycho, savage, evil, devil, pedophile, Epstein, disgusting, rapist savages.
12: The satanic, Talmudic, pedophilic cabal that's really running the Trump White House.
1: Yep, there you go. I've never seen anything like this, ever. It's across the political spectrum. Across the political spectrum. This Malat Kiros, this Colorado 1st Congressional District Marxist candidate who just won, 29 years old, a failed lawyer, has absolutely no success, nothing. Listen to her. Cut to go.
11: We will not wait to take the fight to Donald Trump and the oligarchy. We will not wait to abolish ICE and pass Medicare for all. We will not wait to put an end to the politics of the past, to get big money out of our politics, and to reject corporate PACs and AIPAC. And no, we will not wait to end the genocide in Palestine.
6: I want you all to seriously look at each other. Half of the people here are strangers to you all. Just months ago, you didn't know them. But now you have comrades. That is a movement.
1: Sick and getting sicker. Sick and getting sicker. Mm-hmm. Gustavo Gordillo, New York City Democratic Socialists of America co-chair on MS Now today. See, they're promoting these commies. It's just unbelievable. Cut five, go.
20: I'll say that we really prioritized the congressional races this cycle because we knew that our performance in these races would become the measure of our power, and it would influence how the political establishment orients toward us. After we won the mayoral race, we saw in New York State figures like Kathy Hochul, who were really, you know, had been aligned with the establishment, they started to adopt some of our platform. We were able to reach a major step toward universal child care, I think, as a result of that election. And it's not surprising to me that now that we have so many more electoral victories under our belt, that people are trying to learn from that, I hope. But I think it's still too early to say, you know, there were huge mistakes made, I think, in the 2024 presidential race, you know, not even allowing a Palestinian to speak at the DNC convention is something that people will not soon forget.
1: How about allow Hamas to speak at the convention? That would be more fitting, don't you think? Same guy, cut six, go.
21: Do you think it's too early for me to ask if the path to the presidency for a Democrat is going to run through DSA?
20: I think that we will be trying to influence the next presidential primary. And it's still too soon to say how.
21: To say who?
20: Yeah, to say who. You know, I think that many in the organization would be very thrilled if Alexandria Ocasio-Cortez ended up running. But ultimately, that's her decision, and we'll be in conversation.
1: Then there's Nitha Raman, socialist L.A. mayoral candidate, on CNN yesterday. Cut seven, go.
22: Why are you a Democratic socialist?
23: You know, I'm a member of the DSA. I'm also a member of the Democratic Party. And I really got into this work to make sure that we are serving the people of Los Angeles. And I don't think there's particularly a Democratic socialist way or a Democratic Party way of fixing a street light or fixing a pothole or making sure that we're delivering for the residents of the city.
1: Then there's Mondami at a press conference yesterday. Cut eight, go.
24: And we raise taxes on the wealthiest New Yorkers instead of taking more from those with the least. Throughout this process, I've been reminded of the words of the Austrian economist Friedrich Hayek. If socialists understood economics, they wouldn't be socialists. If these past months have shown us anything, it is that socialists not only understand economics just as well as the capitalists who came before, but that we can solve their years of mismanagement through an embrace of our principles.
1: What does that even mean? What does that mean, Rich? It means nothing. This guy's a fluffer nutter. What does that mean? I don't know. Just like I don't know what he means. I don't know what he means. Ro Conman, in a video message yesterday. Now, this guy, Ro Conman, he and his wife are worth about $350 million. She spent a lot of time working the stock market. She inherited a great deal of money from her father, who was a auto parts, I believe, a magnate in Ohio. And Ro Conman Khanna has benefited from that enormously, and he's been talking about, you know, the rich and the, I don't know, the gilded years and so forth and so on. It's just sickening. All these punks are sickening. And again, they're second generation, perhaps, or third generation, or first generation. Cut nine, go.
25: Yesterday was a big night for progressives. Colorado shows a new generation of progressives like Milad are building a new and bold Democratic Party. It's time for the old guard to step aside.
1: Now, let me tell you about this guy. Rich, open your microphone a second. This guy contacted us and claimed he was a moderate. Remember that?
26: I do.
1: And he wanted to come on. He said, I'm a different kind of Democrat. I'm more moderate. We may not always agree, but we may agree on some things. Remember all that, Rich?
26: I do.
1: Now look at him. He's a complete whore.
26: That is
1: true. What's that?
2: That is true.
1: It is true. He's a complete whore, this guy. It's disgusting. He's disgusting. I'm not even going to play any more of him. They're all disgusting, actually. All right. And today's summertime, and of course, there's a lot of big bills that come in summertime. 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

0: 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Here's Tucker Carlson. Remember him? I told you he was an a-hole. Praising Islam. Praising Islam. Hat tip, Dunk Bar TV, cut 13, go.
1: I'm not going to take another lecture in my country about Islam this, Islam that. You're lying.
2: Whatever it's worth, a pretty fervent Christian, and I feel completely comfortable here.
0: By the way, how is he a fervent Christian? What does he do? People throw these words around. I'm just curious. He's a fervent Christian? How? Does he seem like a fervent Christian to you folks? I'm just wondering. He gets to question my faith. I'm questioning his. Where is he a fervent Christian? How? By praising Sharia law and Islam? I don't understand. Go ahead.
3: In the Middle East. It's amazing. It's amazing.
4: Well, I like it here. A lot.
3: The mockery of Islam. And no president should mock Islam. He's like, you know what Islam means? Submission. I don't think I'm against that, actually. Anyone who submits to God, like, I'm just for that.
5: The Christian worldview, and by the way, also the Muslim worldview, is a universal worldview. Anybody can come to this faith.
6: And many times I said on television, the problem is Islam, the problem is Muslims. Like, they all want to kill us. They're all crazy. They're all in this lunatic suicide cult created by Muhammad in the 7th century. And I believe that. I was hysterical. I believe that. No, that's not true. Nothing about that is true.
7: DPUSA did a poll, and they asked the audience, what they considered to be the greatest threat to America. And they did put radical Islam at number one. I'm wondering where you think those sentiments are coming from.
8: It's from the Israeli government. You know, I don't know anyone in the United States in the last 24 years who's been killed by radical Islam.
9: How many Americans have been killed by Shia terrorism in my lifetime, which is 56 years? I can't think of any.
3: Islamic Jihad, whatever that is. Islamic Jihad.
10: Sharia law.
11: Well, in.
10: Sorry, Sharia law.
12: Well, you should know, Seth, that the real danger is Sharia law. Sharia law. And you can tell when you go to a place like Abu Dhabi or Riyadh, like, oh man, I hope we don't ever wind up with a society like this with a rape rate of zero where you leave your keys in your
0: Lamborghini. Oh, bullcrap, you moron. Brutalization of women, the indentured servants. Listen to this jackass. Go ahead.
12: Worry about it being stolen. And, you know, if people want to get wasted, they do it at home. You know what I mean?
11: Yeah.
12: I hope we don't wind up with that.
13: I have more in common with the sincerely religious Pakistani cab driver. Pakistanis are all super nice to me, and the whites are all kind of craven and sad.
14: I just like reverent people. And anyone who bows down before God and admits I'm not God 5 times a day, but that person is not by definition my enemy.
0: Boy, this guy is incredible, isn't he? He doesn't know a damn thing, or he's a liar. And I guarantee he hasn't read any of the scholarship. By that I mean the Islamic.

Islamists. And what they have said, I've told you, I have it right on my desk, Ayatollah Khomeini's Mein Kampf, the Islamic government. You don't get that out of here. I don't know what it bothers me. I don't know what it bothers me. Look at the treatment of women. Look what's going on in Gaza right now. Look what's going on in Iran right now. The slaughter, the hanging, the rape, the torture. We'll continue to deal with him because he is a definite bleeding hemorrhoid on the body politic. Ladies and gentlemen, have a wonderful July 4th weekend. I'm honored that you're here. I am blessed that you're here. We're all blessed by this great country. And together, you and I, we are going to defend it against this enemy. God bless each and every one of you. I'll see you soon. Have a good night.

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1: It could be tense. I'm Tom Graham, Fox News. President Trump is pressuring NATO allies to spend more on their own defense and assist in denuclearizing Iran ahead of a summit in Ankara, Turkey.
2: President Trump said last month he wouldn't be attending the Ankara summit if not for Turkish President Erdogan.
3: I like him. He's a friend of mine, and he stayed out of the war.
2: Israeli Prime Minister Benjamin Netanyahu, though, has concerns over the defense support Turkey seeks from the U.S.
4: Turkey is a great country, but it's governed by a man who calls openly for the annihilation of Israel.
2: On the NATO sidelines Wednesday, President Trump is set to meet with Syria's new president, Ahmed al-Sharaa, and President Zelensky.
1: Fox's Alexandria Hoff. It's been a day of grieving in Iran during a funeral procession for that nation's former supreme leader. He was killed in the opening strikes of Operation Epic Fury on February 28th. Fox's Mike Tobin.
5: The streets of Tehran have been packed now as we have just completed the busiest day of the six-day funeral for the late Grand Ayatollah Ali Khamenei. His body sits among family members who were also killed in that first day of airstrikes 128 days ago. The massive crowd vowed vengeance, chanting death to America, death to Israel, to Prime Minister Netanyahu, and death to President Trump. With a long list of foreign leaders who showed up, Mojtaba Khamenei, the new supreme leader, did not make an appearance as he is marked for death. Rumors say he is badly disfigured from injuries on the first day of airstrikes.
1: International observers warn these public displays are being used by the new supreme leader to consolidate power amid ongoing instability in the region. Another record shattered on Wall Street. The Dow closing above 53,000 for the first time ever, reflecting a strong market day with all three indices in the green. The Dow added 156 points, the Nasdaq up 288, S&P 500 gaining 540. 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
1: Senate Democrat candidate Graham Plattner of Maine continues to face several controversies. The latest includes an ex-girlfriend who's now accusing him of sexual assault. Plattner has denied the accusation. Some of his fellow Democrats, though, speaking out. Senators Chuck Schumer, Kirsten Gillibrand of New York call the accusations incredibly disturbing. An upstate New York resident is suing Immigration and Customs Enforcement, alleging ICE violated his First Amendment rights by sending federal officers to his home to issue a warning over a critical email.
8: After the killing of Renee Good during an ICE confrontation in Minneapolis, David Strever sent an email to then-acting ICE Director Todd Lyons, calling him a monstrous human being who will never know peace, under the subject line, "What's Next?" The Philadelphia-based Foundation for Individual Rights and Expression calls that free speech and filed a lawsuit arguing Strever's rights were violated when two federal officers were sent to his Rochester home with a warning that the email is considered a threat. That same week, federal officials confronted a poll worker during New York primaries about a social media post on the officer in the Good shooting. The state attorney general's office is reviewing that interaction. In New York, Lisa Brady, Fox News.
1: Firefighters providing an update on the status of a massive wildfire currently scorching Colorado.
9: The Aspen Acres fire is now burned across more than 91,000 acres. Several counties affected have evacuated more than 10,000 people. Incident Commander Jake Livingston said more engines have arrived to help.
10: 15 from Cal Fire, the state of California, and then another five engines from the U.S. Forest Service out of California.
9: Livingston adds that major challenges remain to containing this fire.
10: Those are hot, dry conditions. rough terrain.
9: The fire is said to be between 10 and 20% contained as low humidity persists in the region. Grinnell Scott, Fox News.
1: I'm Tom Graham. 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
11: Kalamazoo Public Safety was kept very busy over the 4th of July weekend. They responded to 8 separate fires in 12 hours. At least 3 of the fires are blamed on fireworks. The first happened around 10 p.m. Saturday at a detached garage in the 900 block of Sheridan Drive. That was followed 15 minutes later with a home fire in the 1000 block of James Street. And at 11 p.m., an exterior porch fire in the 700 block of North Park Street. After midnight, they responded to a dumpster fire on Fox Ridge Drive. A house fire in the 500 block of Vernon Avenue started by fireworks that were lit inside. Another dumpster fire on Heather Downs Lane. And a trash can fire that spread to the roof in the attic of a home on Jefferson Avenue. The final fire happened at a business in the 3400 block of Covington Road at 7:15 a.m. Sunday. No one was hurt. That's the latest from the WKZO Newsroom. I'm Mike Alarney.
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14: Great radio stations across the land, along with Polo. Monica is in for Sam. It is the Joe Pags Show. Glad to have you along for the ride. Thanks for stopping by. There's a lot going on a Thursday. I was on Newsmax a little while ago. Well, earlier today, about 2 hours ago. And the question was, why are Democrats less patriotic than Republicans? And I didn't realize this because I don't do panels a lot. I like to go on and just be solo when I do these hits on TV. Because panels, you can get lost in the panel and gets kind of weird. But along with some guy from the Obama administration, there I was. His name was like Marwan, something like that. And the question was first to him, why is it that Democrats are like in the 40 percentile? There's some estimates say 29% of Democrats would claim that they are patriotic and proud to be an American. And he was asked this question, and his answer was, well, Donald Trump is bad, and Donald Trump this and that, and Donald Trump, and Trump, and that's why his approval rating is so low, and Trump, Trump, Trump, Trump, Trump. What are you talking about? The question wasn't, do you like Donald Trump? The question was, why is it that so few Democrats and so many Republicans are either not proud or proud to be an American citizen, proud of the country? We're about to celebrate the 250th anniversary. 50 years ago, when we celebrated the 200th, I remember how proud everybody was. Nobody, like, hated the country. You've got an entire party now, the Democrat Party, that is filled with country haters now. So much so that people like Dan Goldman, who's a progressive lefty idiot, is, like, trying to distance himself away from these communists that are taking over his own party. You've got people being elected who are absolutely communists, and many of them pushing for the more Islamification of the country. And the reason I say that is because it's true. You got this woman that was just elected in New York who converted to Islam a few years ago, and has said things like she wishes she could wipe her hands on the American flag as she was finishing her dinner or something. And, you know, not very long ago, she talked about the fundamental change or destruction of the system in the United States. And you've got this woman in Colorado who just won some primary, who just hates the country and basically blames the United States for the attacks of 9/11. I kid you not. Then, of course, you've got Mamdani in New York City, and then all the idiots in Dearborn, Michigan, and so on, in Hamtramck, Michigan. And by the way, it is not racist to say that you don't want the country to be run by Islamic law. That's not racist at all. There's nothing wrong with saying that. Racism is when you think that your race is better than, and therefore you look down upon other races, and you treat them differently governmentally because of their race. Islam is not a race. Muslim is not a race. Not everybody who is Muslim is Arab. You can't say you're racist against Arabs. So it's just dumb, and it's not going to work here. But it should have been an easy answer. So when it was my turn to speak on Newsmax, I said, something to the effect of, I'm sorry, I don't know the man's name, is Marwan or something, and he seems like a nice enough guy. I don't think he heard the question. I think he thinks the question was, why don't you like Donald Trump? Or why do Democrats hate Donald Trump? The question was, why is such a low percentage, more than half of Democrats are not proud of the country, when its vast majority of Republicans love the country and they're proud? He just didn't answer it. And I literally forced him to say, I said, do you love the country or not? The guy, I love the country. Just Donald Trump loving Donald Trump. So why are we here? It used to be that our neighbors, our coworkers, our classmates and us could disagree on everything. But the undertone was, the overbearing truth was, we love the country. We love being Americans. We love being in the United States. That's all good. And then you've got ridiculous rulings like the Supreme Court this week in the 14th Amendment, which they were dead wrong on, just dead wrong. I posted this on X last night. If you don't follow me on X, don't worry about it. X doesn't let anybody see what I post anyway, so just ignore it. But I posted this. The parents of the children that are born here illegally are not subject to the jurisdiction thereof. They are citizens of a different country. When that child is born, that child by birthright is a citizen of their parents' country or his or her parents' country. They therefore are subject to the jurisdiction of that foreign land. Amy Coney Barrett and John Roberts were dead wrong on this case. President Trump is asking for Congress to take action on it. Trump calling on Congress to possibly amend Constitution to end birthright citizenship. After the Supreme Court upheld the 14th Amendment's interpretation, President Donald Trump and Republican lawmakers are urging changes to birthright citizenship laws. This is from KCRA in California, and actually the Washington Bureau. I don't know what that means. Republicans are pushing for changes to the U.S. birthright citizenship law after the Supreme Court affirmed the longstanding interpretation of the 14th Amendment on Tuesday. President Donald Trump criticized the ruling, calling it bad for our country and urging Congress to act immediately to end birthright citizenship in the United States. Birthright citizenship was challenged on the first day of Trump's second term when he signed an executive order to invalidate how the amendment was interpreted or is interpreted. The order would deny citizenship to anyone born in the United States on or after February 19, 2025, whose parents are in the country illegally or temporarily. The Supreme Court determined Trump's action was illegal. After the High Court's ruling, Senator Eric Schmidt of Missouri shared a lengthy post calling for lawmakers to amend the Constitution. Schmidt later posted what a change of the Constitution might be, what might not be necessary. Republican Senator Mike Lee of Utah said, "We're going to need a constitutional amendment." For more than a century, the Constitution has indicated that birthright citizenship grants automatic citizenship to nearly everyone born on U.S. soil under the 14th Amendment. That's not true. What the writer just wrote is not true. Let me read it again and let you listen to the words coming out of my mouth. For more than a century, the Constitution has indicated that birthright citizenship grants automatic citizenship to nearly everyone born in the United States on U.S. soil under the 14th Amendment. That's not true. The Constitution doesn't say that. The interpretation of the Constitution has been that since the case of Wong Kim Ark, the Wong case was decided because his parents were domiciled here. They were working here. They were basically the modern day equivalent of permanent residents here. But there were laws in this country saying Chinese immigrants could not get that status. That law was wrong. That should not have been in place. They were basically the equivalent of a green card holder today. I think it's Wong Kim Ark. I think that's what it is. Either way, the case was decided incorrectly. Actually, it was decided correctly. Let me take that back. The United States Supreme Court got it right in the 18 whatever it was case of Wong Kim Ark. It's not easy to say. They were right because his parents were domiciled here. They were basically permanent residents here. They were not foreign actors coming across the border illegally and plopping out a kid. That wasn't happening. So to say that line in this story, let me say it again. They say the Constitution has said, Constitution never said that. It says subject to the jurisdiction thereof. Wong Kim Ark's family, his parents were subject to the jurisdiction thereof. They were subject to the jurisdiction and the laws of this country. They had allegiance to the United States. They just weren't legally allowed to get to gain that permanent residency nor citizenship. So here's that case again. Here's that line again that they lied. For more than a century, the Constitution has indicated that birthright citizenship grants automatic citizenship to nearly everyone born on U.S. soil under the 14th Amendment. That's a lie. That's not true. That is an opinion by the person writing this. Back to the story, House Speaker Mike Johnson also addressed the issue appealing to Congress to take action. Quote, Congress, Johnson, attention to Congress, Johnson said, I don't know what the remedy is, how to define it, or the timeline. It would be premature for me to project that, but I will tell you that it's a big concern with the American people because it has been abused. There you go. The president added to that that he's considering action that would stop pregnant women at the border from coming in. Can he do that? Yep. Yes, he can. Is he going to do that? I think he probably will. Then somebody will challenge that to the Supreme Court as well. And maybe they can right the wrong they just did on Tuesday. So stupid. You can, in fact, say pregnant women are not allowed to come into this country. You can say that. He has the ability as the executive. But I think they've got to pass a law that says that clearly defines what subject to the jurisdiction thereof means. At least an act that says, here's what this line in the 14th Amendment means. Because the way it's being interpreted is stupid. Decidedly stupid. And yeah, I mean, would you be for that? Would you be for turning people away at the border if they're pregnant? Well, what if they just got pregnant? You don't know. I don't care. Do a pregnancy test before you can get in. Whatever it takes to make sure that we protect the borders, because we've got, again, some estimates say 1 to 1.5 million Chinese children that were brought here on birthright tourism. The women had the baby here. The baby's now an American citizen. Will go back to Beijing or wherever and be raised there, be raised as a Communist Party member under a regime that isn't anything like ours, and then we'll be able to vote in our elections. Is that really what you want? Do you want people that are born here and then are taken out of here and then don't stay here and are just gone from here to just be able to vote? I mean, already we've got voting problems as it is. You want that problem too? Bunch of mail-in ballots come from Beijing. How would you like that? Is that okay? Your thoughts on the precipice of the 250th anniversary of the great founding of this land. I want to hear from you. By the way, we will not be live tomorrow. It'll be a best of tomorrow. I'm going to take a long weekend. So today is the last show before the 4th of July, before Independence Day. Definitely want to hear from you on the greatness of this country, how much you love this country, and why you think it's ridiculous, as I do, that you would ever allow somebody to come in here, have a baby, and suddenly the person is a citizen. It's also ridiculous that more than half of the Democrat Party in this country doesn't like the country and isn't proud to be an American. Leave. There are 200 plus countries around the globe that would take you. Go to Haiti if you think it's so great. Go to Iran if you support them. 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Go ahead. 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Why is it that so many people are flooding here? It's not because we suck. 833-JOE-PAGS, 833-563-7247. JoePags.com. Want to hear from you. 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
14: Hi, great to have you. Thanks. I appreciate you stopping by. There's a lot going on the Joe Pag Show. Ruthie Bloom will join us from Israel talking about the latest on the MOU. How is that going over in Israel? We get into all of it. How's that going over in Israel? I tell her I didn't want us to go in to begin with, but once we're there, I want us to win overwhelmingly. How is that? What's the response in Israel to the MOU? What's really going on between Israel and Lebanon? Now, listen. I even tell her that a lot of you who listen to or watch me aren't engaged by what's going on in Iran. And if you are engaged, I'm not talking about you. But I know from the uploads that I do, from the videos that I do, from the YouTube stuff that I do, from all of the social media stuff, and when I cover the topic here, a lot of you are not engaged in what's going on in Iran. You're more engaged about what's happening with the gas prices. And I get that. We're very far away from Iran. We're very far away from the Middle East. And to be so engulfed with news and information from there all the time is not easy. But I do want to get a perspective from there. How is it being taken by the Israelis? What's really going on in Lebanon? Are you really kicking Christian people out of their homes? What's the latest on the negotiation with Iran? Can we believe them at all? It's a good conversation with Ruthie. Make sure you stick around for that. And then we've got Mark Lucas on the program. Mark Lucas is somebody who's looking out for veterans, and he's doing so by ensuring that veterans get the very best care from the VA. And he says right now it's really not happening. But I want to get your take on somebody coming here illegally, having a baby, and the baby suddenly is subject to the jurisdiction thereof and gets full citizenship rights. It was never the intention of the 14th Amendment. I'm not kicking or beating a dead horse. I'm just not. What I'm asking you is very simple. Do you agree with me? Do you agree with me that when somebody comes here and has a baby, and that somebody who's having the baby is a foreign national who has citizenship elsewhere, do you agree with me that that baby that's being born is then a foreign national of the same country where that person came from, and therefore is subject to the jurisdiction of that country and a citizen of that country? Do you agree with that? Because if you do, then you agree with me that the 14th Amendment was interpreted incorrectly by the Supreme Court on Tuesday. You'd have to. It doesn't make any sense. President Trump has every right. Listen, I saw Chip Roy earlier today going on and on about how we need to shut down immigration completely. Nobody gets to come in. Done. Have a nice day. Shut it down. Just absolutely shut down immigration until we fix it so that it works. Because right now it's not working. You know, you keep hearing about immigration reform. And I'm like, what do you have to reform it? You've got laws in the books. Just follow them. Well, now you do need reform. And the reform needs to look like we need to stop people from coming here illegally, having babies, and then slowly but surely taking over the country by having citizens that have allegiance and have a jurisdiction with another country. Going to be Bob in Maryland. Bob, what's going on? Hi.
2: Hi, Joe. How are you?
14: Living the dream, man. Talk to me.
2: Happy 250th birthday, sir.
14: Back at you.
2: I love this country. I'm calling. I grew up in the New York City area, and my sister, she's married to an Italian immigrant. He's here on a green card legally.
14: Yeah.
2: But the way he got here in his family, what they've been doing is his grandmother came here when she was pregnant with her mom so that she was born here. And then when mom was ready to move here, she got to skip the lottery because she was born on the U.S. soil, so her whole family could come here. All the kids, everybody, her husband,
14: right,
2: and his cousins that still live in Italy, they have been coming here as they've been getting pregnant on to visit him,
14: yeah,
2: and giving birth in the hospitals here, and now to do the same thing so that the kids can come here when they're older and they don't have to go through everything that everybody else has to do,
14: yeah,
2: and wait in line.
14: I'm against
2: and
14: that.
2: I am against it.
14: Yeah.
2: Yeah.
14: Oh, I am too. No, I'm absolutely against that. I'm an Italian guy. I'm predominantly Italian. My grandfather came over in 1928 with his brothers and his father. They came over legally, went through Ellis Island, did everything that they had to do, and didn't just start having babies. They ended up meeting women here, having babies here, and then everybody, my father was a citizen and so on. I don't like what it is that your family is doing. I mean, I get it. And it's a lot faster for them, but I don't care if it's Italy or Iran or Mexico or Haiti. You got to do it the right way, and I don't feel like that was the right way.
2: No, and what I'm worried about is somebody comes over here illegally, has a child. That child is now a U.S. citizen and has every right to be here. How long before the left says, well, their parents should be here with them, so no child should be raised.
14: No, that's already happening.
2: They automatically get.
14: No, that's already happening. It's called chain migration. There are just like you said, the cousins are coming, the aunts and uncles are coming, the mom and dad's coming, everybody's coming, and they somehow get legal status because they've got an American citizen in the family line. I got to hit it here, Bob. Thank you so much. Happy Independence Day. It's a great quandary. And people might assume that because I'm Italian and my grandfather came here as an immigrant, that I somehow would be for allowing people from Italy to come and do it. I'm not. You have to do it the right way. And my grandfather did do it the right way, along with his brothers and his father. My great-grandfather ended up going back to Italy, and he spent the rest of his life in Italy. But they all came here at the same time. They started building things. They showed they had a skill, which was important back in the early 1920s, or in the early 20th century, I should say. But they did exactly what they were told to do. They went through Ellis Island. They got the right paperwork to stay here. They showed they could build things, and they were actually producing something that would be a benefit to the United States. Now you just come across the border, get a bunch of free crap, get to fly anywhere you want to fly, have a baby, the baby's a citizen, and the Supreme Court thinks that's the right way to do it. I disagree. 833-JOE-PAGS, JOEPAGS.com. Stay here.
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11: A 27-year-old man suffering non-life-threatening injuries in a shooting Saturday evening in Kalamazoo. WKZO's Ken Delaney has more.
5: Around 7 o'clock Saturday night, officers with the Kalamazoo Department of Public Safety responded to a report of a male shot in the 1300 block of East Vine Street. When they arrived, they found the man suffering from a gunshot wound to his leg. Initial medical aid was rendered on scene. KDPS says a canvas for potential witnesses and evidence was conducted. They say the investigation remains in its early stages. Ken Delaney reporting.
11: Just after midnight Sunday, Portage Public Safety responding to a garage fire in the area of Lover's Lane and East Center Avenue. They found the detached garage was fully engulfed in flames. The fire also began to spread to a nearby home. They got that under control. Very minimal damage to the home, but the garage was completely destroyed. That's the latest from the WKZO Newsroom. I'm Michael Arning.
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7: I'm Ryan Racker. A surprising move in Lansing.
25: Despite Michigan State confirming that University President Kevin Guskowitz is staying put and no longer leaving for Clemson, Athletic Director Jay Batt is still departing, however, per Kentucky's AD. Quote, Jay Batt and I spoke this afternoon, and he's reinforced his commitment to UK and his excitement about joining the Big Blue Nation as soon as possible. We are working quickly to finalize his start date, and his family is eager to join our community as well, end quote. Jeremy Otto, Michigan News Network.
7: In cases of a stomach parasite are spiking, people are contracting cyclosporiasis by eating food that's contaminated with the parasite, but they don't know where it's coming from yet. And as of this morning, there's 678 cases in Michigan. Dr. Natasha Bagdasarian, chief medical executive with the state of Michigan, said they're working hard to find the source.
26: We also have a laboratory system that does something called whole genome sequencing or genetic fingerprinting so that we are able to actually test people and see how closely their cyclospora strains are related. Once we find a type of produce that's implicated, we can test that produce.
7: Dr. Bagdasarian says they're in talks with other states as they work together to determine the source. Kalamazoo man arrested for a series of knife attacks. Darius Williams taken into custody this morning, charged with 5 counts of assault with intent to murder, 3 counts of assault with intent to rob. He's accused in the attacks that sent 5 people to the hospital. The alleged attack first started March 28th. Kalamazoo police say Williams and the victims were homeless. In a wrong-way driver died over the weekend in West Michigan. Early morning July 4th in Solon Township, north of Grand Rapids, a 58-year-old Algoma Township man was driving the wrong way, hit an SUV head-on. The 58-year-old driver was trapped, but was later taken to the hospital and died. Alcohol is believed to be a factor. The 19-year-old driver of the SUV and 5 passengers taken to the hospital with injuries. I'm Ryan Racker for the Michigan News Network.
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28: Mostly clear skies hold overnight tonight. We'll see sunshine return for our day tomorrow. Temps drop down to about 60 overnight and then climb a little higher for Tuesday. We should see high temps top out close to about 87. Wednesday, another quiet and dry day, just a hot one with highs near 88. Humidity levels will stay kind of on the lower side for both Tuesday and Wednesday, but climb a bit for Thursday, Friday. Shower chances work in too. Tracking Southwest Michigan's weather, I'm Storm Team 8 Chief Meteorologist Ellen Baca.
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1: So now you know the rest of the story.

0: to have you. Thanks. I appreciate you stopping by the Joe Pag Show for your Thursday. Thanks a lot for being here. There's a lot going on. We've got great interviews with Rufy Bloom, also with Mark Lucas. Don't miss any of that. If you've got a veteran in your life, if you're a veteran, you're going to want to hear from Mark Lucas. If you're somebody who's concerned about what's happening with Iran, as I've said consistently, the Iran story, the Iran war, the military operation, whatever the hell it is, that is by far the biggest story on the planet right now. And when I bring it up, a lot of you aren't engaged by it. I'm not here to say you've got to be engaged by it, but it's a very important story. What happens after almost 50 years of theocratic rule in Iran is very important to the Persian people. It's very important to the entirety of the Middle East, especially our friends in Israel. It's very important to us because if Iran could, it would use a nuclear weapon against us. Before I move on, though, we tried to get him yesterday, and the phone wasn't working right. Let's see if it does today. Rudy?
1: JP!
0: Rudy!
1: JP!
0: Are you serious, dude? What is going on? Are you just playing with me now? Can you hear me or what?
1: Yes, I can hear you.
0: Okay, talk to me. What's on your mind, Rudy? Let's go. Yeah, see, Rudy, you got to get a new phone. You know what I mean, Polo? Rudy's got to get a new phone now. Two straight days, I've tried to give him the chance to get on the air and tell me what he thinks.
2: Yeah, that's not good. Not good.
0: I mean, I didn't know if he was repeating himself on purpose. I mean, what the hell is going on? Rudy, my God, dude, do you have the same phone you had 21 years ago when you started calling my show? Stop. We want to hear from you, but we're going to have to get a new phone. Sucky cell phone award goes to Rudy. All right. I don't want to, again, beat a dead dog is a dead, kick a dead dog, beat a dead horse. I think that's what it is. But the transgender stuff has got to be talked about. When you've got children who are growing up being told that you can be anything you want to be, you can be a dog, you can be a cat, you can be a girl if you're a boy, be a boy if you're a girl, we have failed as a society. Now, those who are radical have succeeded in pushing what it is they want to push. The Supreme Court the other day ruled that, yes, states can make rules. I think it was 6-3. States can make rules saying biological boys or men cannot compete in biological girls or women's sports. And I guess it would happen vice versa as well. Well, they can't pretend that they are anyway. And the fact that we have to say the word biological is dumb. You're either a male or you're a female. That's it. No, James Tallarico, there are not six genders. There aren't. There are two human sexes, male and female. Sex and gender are interchangeable as words. They're synonyms. So if you tell your son that he's a daughter and you're giving him so-called puberty blockers, which really aren't, they're off-label, and you tell him to act like a girl and you don't correct him when he wants to act like a girl, he's still a boy. It's still your son. Doesn't matter what you think otherwise. It really doesn't. You can call me anything you want to call me. It doesn't matter what you think. There are fixed things in life and there are variable things in life. What about intersex or hermaphrodites? Well, if they've got a Y in their chromosomes, they're male. The only thing that isn't male is somebody who doesn't have a Y. They're all X's. That's it. It's not complicated. This is very simple biology. This is very simple. This is what it is. There's no gray area. Now, can you dress like the opposite gender and live your life that way? Absolutely. I'll think that you're odd or weird or whatever, but I am not here to say you can't be free and liberated and wear a dress if you're a male or wear, you know, stuff make you look like a guy if you're a female. If you're over 18, I don't even care if you cut body parts off and make yourself feel better about it. And I don't care if you take injections to make yourself feel better about it. Doesn't change the fact that you're either male or female. But again, if you're 18 or older, you're an adult in this country, you can be drafted and you can do all sorts of important things at 18. Well, then you can do whatever you want. It's your body. But when you're a juvenile, when you're under 18, it's up to your parents to set you straight and let you understand in life, this is fixed. This is not variable. So the ruling made perfect sense. The NCAA was asked about this the other day, and they said something, there are no plans to change anything because of the Supreme Court ruling. I'm not sure why they would. I thought that this guy, Charlie Baker is his name, I thought this guy already appeared in front of Congress and said, we will now take the advice of the president's executive order and not allow males to compete against females. Let's see what he's saying today from CBS News, so it could be fake, written by Joe Walsh, not the guy from the Eagles, I wouldn't think. NCAA leader says no plan to change rules on transgender athletes after Supreme Court ruling. This is from yesterday. NCAA President Charlie Baker does not believe the organization will need to change its rules on transgender athletes in light of the Supreme Court ruling earlier this week that allows states to ban their participation in school sports. Quote, I had said to folks, Democrats and Republicans in Washington, after I got this job, that we needed some sort of clarity around what the national standard of for this would be. And we adopted and comply with the standard that was put forth by the Trump administration, Baker told CBS News senior White House and political correspondent Ed O'Keefe. I think what happens at the state level is a different question. Just over 2 weeks after returning to office last year, President Trump signed an executive order seeking to ban transgender women and girls from women's sports, taking on a contentious issue spotlighted by his 2024 campaign. This is why I say it could be fake. Do you hear that stupid paragraph? How stupid was that paragraph? Let me read it again. Just over 2 weeks after returning to office last year, President Trump signed an executive order seeking to ban transgender women and girls from women's sports, taking on a contentious issue spotlighted by his 2024 campaign. No, he didn't sign an executive order that said, I ban transgender women and girls. He signed an executive order banning boys and men from girls and women's sports. CBS News feels it's necessary to still call these people girls and women. I don't get it. The following day, the NCAA's board voted to align its policy with the president's order, deciding women's teams would not be open to athletes who were recorded as male at birth or taking testosterone therapy. There are no restrictions for participation on men's teams. What? They were recorded as male? Recorded as male. Which means they might have misrecorded it? Why do these so-called news organizations want to fail? Why do they want to go by the wayside and have no chance of succeeding ever? Why do they want us just to say, you know, they're right on the verbiage? I mean, what are they doing? Oh, by the way, there are no restrictions for participating in men's teams because women can't participate against men successfully, not widespread. Can you have the occasional outlier? Sure. And if you're good enough to go on the men's team and compete, go get it. You'll notice there are no women in professional football, the NFL. There are no women in the NBA. That's why there is a WNBA. There are no women in men's hockey. If you're good enough to go, have at it. That's a whole hell of a lot harder to do than being a boy or a man and going and competing against girls and women. Oh, by the way, we're taking your calls, 833-563-7247, 833-563-7247. 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Outside the NCAA policies vary widely. Many states have enacted bans on transgender participation in girls and women's sports, but others allow their participation. This week, the Supreme Court ruled states can pass bans, finding policies that base eligibility on biological sex do not violate the Constitution or the landmark gender discrimination law, Title IX. In an interview set to air Sunday on Face the Nation with Margaret Brennan, Baker told CBS News that regardless of any disputes over state law, our national standard is going to be what we expect our schools to use with respect to eligibility issues for college sports. But obviously, different states will have different standards about how to deal with high school and youth sports, the NCAA leader and former Massachusetts governor continued. Very few collegiate athletes are openly transgender. Baker testified to Congress in late 2024 that he was aware of fewer than 10, but the issue has drawn intense scrutiny in recent years, driven in part by some high-profile transgender athletes. Supporters of bans argue that to ensure fair competition, while opponents argue they couldn't unnecessarily exclude people. Listen, they don't have to exclude people. Have a trans league. Have a trans category. Everybody who's trans can now compete against each other, enjoy the sporting life that they want to enjoy, and not be excluded. Because literally, when men or boys compete against women or girls, they're excluding girls that could have qualified otherwise. Gold medals, they're excluding girls or women that otherwise would have won the gold medal. You know, like the boxer that was a dude, beating the snot out of everybody, wins the gold. Give me a break. Baker said in his view, the most important thing about it is to have a clear policy and have one that is consistent with federal policy, because that eliminates all the gray with respect to how this should be dealt with. CBS News is on its way out. I thought Barry Weiss was going to fix it. You got to do better than that, man. You got to do better than that. I mean, that report really sucked. I mean, is Barry Weiss or the editorial board at CBS News not reading some of this crap? This Joe Walsh guy wrote this thing horribly. But then again, I expect it from CBS News. 833-JOE-PAGS, 833-563-7247, joepags.com. I believe there should be a federal ban, not just for collegiate, but for high school, for middle school, for everything, sports. And there's not going to be, then the states need to line up and one by one ban this. Ban the action of males competing against females in sports that are female sports. If it's a intramural sports, if it's a, you know, a sport that actually does welcome both genders, fine. If they're mixed leagues, great. But if they're not, girls and women should get those opportunities. It's literally the only reason Title IX was passed in the early 1970s. Your thoughts on what I said? Every single state should have a law that bans boys and men from competing against girls and women in female sports. 833-JOE-PAGS. 833-563-7247. JoePags.com. Scroll down. Click on contact. Love to hear from you. Coming right back.
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0: 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New interview up and running with Grover, not Gordon. I was going to say Gordon Lightfoot. Grover Norquist. Grover Norquist from ATR.org, which is Americans for Tax Reform. Had him on yesterday, but it's a good long interview. We have a good long piece of interview on there to talk about where did taxes come from. Why do we pay income tax? Why did it go over the original? I thought it was 3%. He said it was 7% for the top rate. Why did it go over that? And only people that were making, in today's dollars, $11 million a year would have to pay that 7% back in the day. It would never go any higher. Now, of course,

0: 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Definitely want to hear from you. Let me go to Susan, who is in Florida. Susan, what's on your mind? Hi.
1: Hey, Joe.
0: Hey.
1: I agree with you 100% about no men in female sports. Until they can figure out how to take the Y chromosome out of their systems, which you cannot do.
0: Right.
1: At least yet. They're male. And it's a very unfair competition.
0: Well, it is. And if you take it even further, Susan, thank you. I appreciate it. Out of Florida, open line now, 833-JOE-PAGS, 833-563-7247, joepags.com. If you think about it, even if you do get to a place where you feel like you're going to be a woman, you feel like you're going to be a girl, you start taking the estrogen, you start having body parts taken off of yourself. If you've already gone through a certain level of life, and you could probably make the argument that it's even before puberty, to where you are growing as a male. You've got thicker bones, thicker muscle bodies, bigger lung capacity, bigger heart capacity. You already have an unfair advantage. It doesn't make any sense. You could try, even if you could take the Y chromosome out, if you didn't do it at birth, you're going to be a male. I mean, if you do take it out, you're still born a male. So I don't know why this is an argument. I keep on hearing two different things on this. One, it's such a small percentage. Why do you care? Less than 1% is trans. Why do you care? And two, this is one of the most important issues because it's unfair that you're excluding them. Well, if it's less than 1%, we're excluding less than 1%. That means we're including over 99%. No? That sounds pretty inclusive to me. But see, you have to understand the left isn't about inclusive. It's about forcing their agenda on you, forcing tolerance, and changing what the norms are. That's what we're fighting against. 833-JOE-PAGS, 833-563-7247, joepags.com. Judge Jeanine Pirro, who's the U.S. attorney in Washington, D.C., came out today and did a news conference where she was talking about the actual vandals in the reflecting pool. And again, this should not be a big story, but the left is insisting there was no vandalism. Well, she says, yes, there was.
2: Today, I thought it was important to call this press conference because one of the most offensive images that I hold in my mind are the images of national monuments that are being defaced, roped, torn down, graffitied, and damaged by individuals. I have a vivid memory of this happening several years ago and over time, where our national monuments and statues are being torn down, and this is not the way of a civilized society. It is anarchy. And our nation has weathered moments of anarchy and chaos in the past, and individuals have made a decision, many of them, to destroy and to damage national monuments, not taking into account the fact that the rest of the nation considers these monuments important and necessary to our history. But this unchecked vandalism and civil disorder turns into criminal behavior, and that's why we're here today. They are an affront to the dignity of our shared history, and we will not allow our sacred monuments to be roped off, defaced, or diminished, or in any way impacted by disgruntled individuals who think that they, and not the rest of the nation, have the right to decide what should happen. These landmarks and monuments belong to all of us, and they must be protected for generations to come. And the president, when he came here in his executive order to make D.C. safe and beautiful, brought in a fresh injection of resources, both for my office and for all of law enforcement, to make D.C. safe. And the other part of that executive order was to make D.C. beautiful. And as part of that, in anticipation of the celebration of 250 years.
0: We're going to play the rest of that next hour because we're about ready to hit the break at the top of the hour. There was an arrest made. For those who are saying there was no vandalism, he's making it up. It just turned green because Trump is stupid in how he redid the pool. Just dumb. There was an arrest made, and it turns out it was a former Olympian, like a canoe.

0: new guy. I'm not kidding. Hi there for you. We come back. Plus, next hour, Ruthie Bloom and a lot more on the Joe Pags Show. Stay here.
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1: Deadly fighting continues. I'm Deborah Valentine, Fox News. Russia and Ukraine are trading deadly strikes as President Trump claims the end of the war is near. Fox's Greg Palcott has the latest from London.
2: And a shortage of U.S. defense systems, especially Patriot interceptors, allowing dangerous ballistic missiles to get through. As attacks have been ramping up on both sides, Ukrainian long-range drones striking again, hitting Russia's biggest refinery deep in Siberia, some 1,700 miles away. Fuel shortage is not easing up. There was some diplomacy over the weekend. President Trump speaking by phone with Russian President Putin and separately with Ukrainian President Zelensky. Trump claims they both want the fighting to end. NATO leaders, when they meet, are set to pledge $80 billion for this year, plus the same next year, in military supplies, including those much-needed missiles for Ukraine.
1: President Trump is set to meet with Ukrainian President Volodymyr Zelensky on the sidelines of the NATO summit in Ankara this Wednesday. Senate Minority Leader Chuck Schumer is among several high-profile Democrats asking Maine Democratic Senate candidate Graham Plattner to drop out. That after another woman came forward with allegations he sexually assaulted her. On Fox's The Ingram Angle, Pennsylvania Senator John Fetterman says his thoughts are with the victim.
3: It was very brave for her to come at this. I'm so sorry for what she's been through at this rate.
1: Plattner denies the allegations, calling them categorically false in a social media video. The grandfather of a 20-year-old man shot and killed by the Tennessee National Guard in Memphis over the weekend says he wants answers from law enforcement. Evan Neal Johnson said he is waiting to see if video footage supports the police narrative that his grandson, Tyron Johnson, turned towards U.S. Guard members with a gun before Johnson was fatally shot. The National Guard hasn't responded to a request for comment. 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
1: The state's first witness testified today during a preliminary hearing for the man accused of assassinating Turning Point USA co-founder Charlie Kirk. Fox's Claudia Cowan reports from Provo, Utah.
6: Chris Bagley, a police officer working at Utah Valley University on September 10th when Charlie Kirk was assassinated. He described hearing the gunshot, seeing Kirk slump to the side, and the screams that followed. That prompted some in the courtroom to start crying and the Kirks to walk out. Bagley also described the rooftop where prosecutors believe Robinson fired the fatal shot, saying he noticed the gravel had been disturbed and looked like a, quote, sniper pad. Bagley also said he found a screwdriver on the roof. FBI Director Kash Patel previously told Fox that DNA from the screwdriver matched Robinson's.
1: Robinson hasn't entered a plea. The federal government has officially shut down the Department of Government Efficiency. DOGE didn't meet its goal of cutting the federal budget by $1 trillion. Fox Business's Darren Botello reports from Washington.
7: As of the deadline this past Saturday, the Department of Government Efficiency fell short of that goal by $785 billion. Now Scott Cooper and the Office of Personnel Management is going long.
8: You know, OPM is a cross-functional agency, so like I can't reach into HHS and say, you must stop spending in this area. What we are trying to do is, look, we've set a set of rules and policies, and we are helping manage them.
7: DOGE left with parting words on X. Good stewardship of taxpayer dollars and accountable government are not temporary initiatives. We hope those principles endure long into America's next 250 years. Embodying the same spirit as billionaire Elon Musk, who helped start DOGE.
1: Elon Musk, who headed Doge in the beginning, initially promised to cut the federal budget by some $2 trillion. I'm Deborah Valentine. This is Fox News.
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9: Ground will be broken Tuesday by Kalamazoo Public Schools officials on their latest school construction project. They're going to be building a new home for their popular El Sol Elementary. It's a magnet school that provides immersive Spanish language education for students from all over the district. Facilities Director Karen Jackson says voters approved the funding in 2022. They started planning it in 2024.
10: This is an 87,000-square-foot building. It took 16 months to finalize. It will take another 2 years for us to construct it. We plan to open it in August of 28.
9: She says construction bids also coming in under budget. Since El Sol started, it's been wedged into a century-old structure on Vine Street. It's been used for several different purposes by the district during its long lifetime. New building will include athletic and playground facilities. In the WKZO Newsroom, I'm Michael Arnie.
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11: Great radio stations across the land, along with Polo. Monica is in for Sam. It is the Joe Pags Show. Glad to have you along for the ride. Thanks for stopping by. There's a lot going on. There's a lot to get to. Lots to talk about. We've got Ruthie Bloom at the bottom of the hour. Ruthie is in Israel, from Israel. Gives us the bird's eye view from Israel on Gaza, on Lebanon, on Iran, obviously. How do the Israelis feel about the MOU? How does she feel about what's going on in this conflict with Iran? Is the Strait of Hormuz open or closed? I asked her that as well. I'd like to know. So we're going to do that, all that, and then some of you just joining us. I was playing the U.S. Attorney Jeanine Pirro when we ended the hour last hour. I will bring it to you again where she talks about why it's so important. There are people on the left acting like it's not a big deal that the reflecting pool is filled with algae or something, or it's not a big deal that it didn't, it's not fixed like Trump said he would fix it, or it's a huge deal because Trump sucks. He actually went out there himself and tried to fix the pool, I guess, which of course he didn't do. When Obama did it for millions and millions of dollars back in the day, nobody complained about it on the left. Now, when Trump tries to make it look nice, they're all complaining. It's very stupid. It's just really dumb. It's discernibly stupid and ignorant. Well, there are people alleged to have been tampering with the pool and the lining of the pool to make it worse, to vandalize it somehow. Those are the charges anyway that Judge Jeanine, that you know from Fox, or U.S. Attorney Jeanine is who she is now, came out and was talking about. And I'm going to play again what she had to say about the importance of our monuments, importance of the beautification of our country, the importance of making sure that we take care of these historic monuments and historic places. I agree with all of that. And then she starts taking a few questions from reporters. And like I said before we hit the break, and again, if you're just joining us, welcome. A former Olympic canoer is the guy who was charged with vandalizing the pool today.
14: Today, I thought it was important to call this press conference because one of the most offensive images that I hold in my mind are the images of national monuments that are being defaced, roped, torn down, graffitied, and damaged by individuals. I have a vivid memory of this happening several years ago and over time, where our national monuments and statues are being torn down, and this is not the way of a civilized society. It is anarchy.
11: And just to comment on that, remember not very long ago, and she's alluding to it, they were ripping down statues, and as they were breaking the law, ripping down statues and just defacing things that are historically correct, and historically they were loved, a lot of these statues, because a lot of them were not these slave-owning Confederate soldiers. That's not true. They were just, I mean, they ripped down Abraham Lincoln in Boston. So when all that was going on, the excuse was, well, because history was bad and because colonialism bad and because slavery and this, that, and the other. And then, you know, we're going, what are you doing? You're making an excuse for bad behavior, making an excuse for criminal behavior. Well, Jeannie ain't playing that.
14: And our nation has weathered moments of anarchy and chaos in the past, and individuals have made a decision, many of them, to destroy and to damage national monuments, not taking into account the fact that the rest of the nation considers these monuments important and necessary to our history. But this unchecked vandalism and civil disorder turns into criminal behavior, and that's why we're here today. They are an affront to the dignity of our shared history, and we will not allow our sacred monuments to be roped off, defaced, or diminished, or in any way impacted by disgruntled individuals who think that they, and not the rest of the nation, have the right to decide what should happen. These landmarks and monuments belong to all of us, and they must be protected for generations to come. And the president, when he came here in his executive order to make D.C. safe and beautiful, brought in a fresh injection of resources, both for my office and for all of law enforcement, to make D.C. safe. And the other part of that executive order was to make D.C. beautiful. And as part of that, in anticipation of the celebration of 250 years of American history, the president, as you heard from him, has been able to improve and to clean up 50 parks, more than 48 monuments that have been repaired, 22 fountains have been returned to service, and these monuments and fountains must be protected, and those who decide that they want to do harm will be held accountable.
11: Very well said. Very well prepared thing to say. She was reading it, and I think, you know, I say this a lot of times. If you want to say something, you probably say it off the top of your head. But then again, Judge Jeanine Ken, she did that on television for how long, right? So she comes out very, very well said. It's time that we got back to a place where we're proud of our country, proud of our really nice places that are governmental areas like the Reflecting Pool and like the Lincoln Memorial and like statues of Lincoln and others. I mean, enough is enough. That period of time has ended. So now she's going to announce that she did, in fact, make an arrest.
14: On June 19th, he reached down into the pool. Our evidence further shows that the National Park Service employees observed Hearn actually forcefully and violently pulling up and removing the bottom liner with both hands.
11: His name is David Hearn. He's a former Olympic canoer. I don't know if you say canoeist or what you say, probably canoeist. But they're showing a picture on the screen. This is a Fox report of what Jeanine's saying. I could say Jeanine, she's a friend of mine. I texted her after this. Again, I'm going to tell you in a little while how the left is reporting this. But what she says is grabbed with both hands the liner, the paint from the bottom, violently pulled it, and he's being charged with this.
14: According to witnesses, Hearn damaged approximately 2 square feet of sealant from the bottom of the pool. A parks employee actually told Hearn to stop his behavior and stop what he was doing. Hearn reacted by shouting at that parks employee, saying that she cared too much about the reflecting pool, and why did she even care, since it wasn't her pool? Now, Mr. Hearn's behavior was characterized by witnesses as belligerent, rude, and disrespectful, according to National Park Service employees that were.
11: By the way, you can be belligerent, rude, and disrespectful. You're allowed to as an American, but you can't go and damage the reflecting pool.
14: Witness the event. Now, let me talk a moment about those employees. Many of those employees have come from around the country because they are proud of this nation. They are proud of the 250th anniversary that we are about to experience.
11: I mean, the charge is vandalism. If you go up to a public monument, a government-owned public monument. Government paid for it, which means we paid for it. That is everybody's reflecting pool. Whether you like the government or not, it's everybody's. But it's not everybody's to damage. It's not everybody's to destroy. Not everybody's to do harm to. And again, she reports what it was he allegedly did. You could be rude, you could be disrespectful, you can get a little loud if you want, as long as you're not being confrontational and assaulting somebody. Because you can assault and not batter. Assault doesn't mean touch. In many jurisdictions it doesn't. In some it does. But you can do all that speech in. It's like if I went to the Lincoln Memorial, and I'm standing there and I ask my family, hey, take a picture of me with the Lincoln Memorial. This is awesome. And I see some area of the memorial where I could grab some paint and just, you know, rip it off. I'm vandalizing it. I don't have a right to that. That's everybody's. It's damaging everybody's property. You know, for people who go on and on and on about how horrible the right is, and they bring up January 6th, and by the way, some idiot did in the questioning afterwards bring up January 6th. You seem to not care at all about national monuments or national property or government or taxpayer paid for government property. You don't seem to care at all about it when it comes to the pool, but you really cared about the broken windows at the Capitol. You really cared about grandmas taking a selfie inside the chamber once they were let in by police. You really cared about the shaman guy going into the Senate chamber where he was allowed in by police and taking selfies. You cared about that. Why don't you care about this? Oh yeah, Stupid questions did ensue.
15: Was this part of the pool specifically, sealant already partially removed? Did he rip it back? Can you just describe in detail? Because he maintains that it looks the same as it did before he arrived. That's his.
11: Was this a part of the reflecting pool that was already damaged? Did he just add to the damage? I mean, you have an opportunity to ask Judge Jeanine a question, and this is the dumb question he asks.
14: You know, I'm not going to get into the evidence, but what I told you is what our witnesses saw and experienced. There was an effort, a violent effort, to rip up the sealant from the bottom of the pool. And irrespective of whether or not, you know, we think that, you know, there is some situation that preceded it, we can state and prove beyond a reasonable doubt that he caused damage, and that damage is over $1,000.
15: Key in on that. How do you prove that $1,000?
14: With an expert. Come to the trial.
11: Dumb question. How do you prove that it's $1,000? With an expert. The expert knows how much it would cost to fix it. This is the opportunity to ask her questions about this. And the questions are coming from a place of, he didn't really do much. You say it's $1,000. How is it? Was there any damage there?
15: It has to be drained? Is that because it has to be drained?
14: We'll hear all that at the trial.
15: Did he have any tools, or was it just his bare hands?
11: She literally said he did it with his bare hands. The question now is, did he have any tools, or did he do it with his bare hands? I don't know. Do these people get paid to be reporters?
14: Right now, we believe it's his bare hands, both hands.
15: So does that indicate in your belief that it was probably damaged before? So
11: the whole line of questioning is to prove that it was somehow damaged before by the reporter to take up for the guy who's now been arrested and charged. You understand the reporter's not reporting. The reporter's advocating for the guy.
15: You believe that he
14: damaged it.
15: Further, but do you believe there had already been damage before?
14: He damaged the pool.
15: Before he touched it.
14: He damaged this pool.
15: But there have been, you know, all these videos on it.
14: Well, good. I'm glad you've got that evidence. Come on in the grand jury. You can testify. Next.
11: Boom. I mean, just I'm glad that she handles it that way. But it's just so frustrating to hear people alleging to be part of the news doing something so egregiously wrong. You are not there to advocate for somebody who's been charged. You're also not there to advocate for the person who is charging him. You're supposed to just give the news, not what I do. I'll give you the story, then I'll give you my opinion all day. I'm an editorialist. I'm somebody who gives you commentary, and many of you like it. Thank God. Thank you for liking it. But when I did the news, I didn't do any of this. I just gave you what happened. Gave you the news. 833-JOE-PAGS, 833-563-7247, joepags.com. There's one more soundbite from Judge Jeanine where some idiot reporter compares this to 9/11. I kid you not. And the comparison should be, well, they were charged with vandalism. Many of them spent 4 years in federal prison. So you agree that nobody should vandalize public stuff? I mean, it's just a dumb question. But again, it's somebody who's advocating. somebody who's saying, it's my job to prove you wrong and this guy right, which that isn't the job. I would not have hired any of these people in any market where I was in any sort of a role that I could have hired or fired somebody on a TV station, because these people just don't get it. 833-JOE-PAGS, 833-563-7247, joepags.com. It becomes frustrating trying to lose that weight. And trying to lose a meaningful amount of weight is not easy. You've got to start somewhere. And why not start with a product that is not a shot? It's not a prescription drug. It's not go wait in line at the pharmacy. It's not go see the doctor. It is a supplement devised by doctors and researchers that works in three very, very good ways for losing weight. It's called Lean, L-E-A-N, Lean. It helps you to control that blood sugar. It's going to help you lose weight. That's very, very important in losing weight. Also helps to convert that fat into energy so you use it through the day. You get rid of it and it doesn't come back. You stay on the plan and you do it right. And it also is going to stop those cravings and that the appetite that goes nuts. Why not try this right now? Add it to your healthy diet. This, again, is for people who want to lose meaningful weight, a good amount of weight, like more than 10 pounds. You got to lose 10 pounds or less, you can do that on your own. To get the help from Lean, you're going to want to really lose some weight that you packed on for a long time. And everybody would like to be healthier. Everybody would like to be in better shape. So go right now. 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We're back after this.

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2: Great to have you. Thanks. I appreciate you stopping by. It'll be Ruthie Blue from Israel at the bottom of the hour. Do not miss a second of that. Ruthie updates us on exactly what I ask her right up front. Is the Strait of Hormuz open or closed? You're right there. Is it open or closed? Fill a brother in. How do you feel about this deal? And also, why did they go from the Jewish news syndicate to the Jerusalem news syndicate? They changed their name, JNS.org. Go and check that out. Here's one more soundbite from Judge Jeanine as the reporter asks her about or compares this to January 6th.
10: Earned a true bill that this person should be charged with this felony. One more.
11: Thank you for your time today. How can you square charging this alleged vandal?
2: How can you square charging this alleged vandal?
11: This is the same Justice Department.
10: Alrighty, this is a problem.
11: over 1,000 January 6 rioters.
2: The same Justice Department that pardoned 1,000 January 6ers. That's the question.
10: Are you really talking about January 6th?
11: Yes.
10: I'm not. Okay, who's next? Not you. No. Yes.
2: Just absolutely ridiculous. Let me say it again. Those who rioted and vandalized on January 6th should have and have paid the price. They were arrested, thousands of them. Arrested, many of them in solitary confinement and disgusting holding. Many of them didn't get the right to their attorney. Many of them served 4 years in a federal lockup. 4 years for breaking a window. 4 years for punching a cop. I don't want you to break any windows. Don't want you to punch any cops. You get 4 years for doing so? I don't know. In New York, you punch a cop, they let you out the same day, no cash. No cash bail. Have a good day. So making that comparison shows me that you don't know what the hell you're talking about. I mean, if I were judging you, I would have said, I'm sorry, those people served 4 years in prison. This guy hasn't served anything. He gets his day in court. Are you seriously making that comparison? I mean, one guy was sentenced to 20 years or something. The guy Terrio, and pardoning makes sense. After they served some time for doing badly. Now, what about the people that got pardoned that didn't do anything wrong? They're just there. He doesn't know that because he's a one-sided piece of garbage non-journalist. So I'm glad that she shut him down, but she didn't have to. She could have actually let him keep talking and just smacked him in the face with the fact that they served 4 years. Many of them for no reason. 833-JOE-PAGS, 833-563-7247, joepags.com. On to Iran from CBS News, could be fake. Trump hails very good meetings in Qatar as indirect negotiations resume, written by Frank Andrews. I'm starting to think these names are fake. What to know about the Iran war today, it says. President Trump said there was progress yesterday, as U.S. and Iranian officials resumed talks in Qatar via mediators, telling reporters the denuclearization of Iran is moving along well. Steve Witkoff and Jared Kushner, President Trump's son-in-law, they always have to say that like it's a bad thing, it's a pejorative or something. We're in Doha amid the new round of indirect talks, and they met with Qatar's prime minister, but were not expected to take part in technical negotiations. Qatar and Pakistan said today that positive progress was made. During the indirect talks between the U.S. And Iran in Doha, Qatar's capital, regarding issues related to the memorandum of understanding, that continued the Iran war ceasefire. I just hate saying memorandum of understanding over and over again. MOU, memorandum of understanding. It's just dumb. It's something we don't normally say in our normal language. As President Trump touts progress in indirect U.S.-Iran talks, former Trump National Security Advisor H.R. McMaster expressed skepticism on the takeout with Major Garrett, arguing that diplomatic push is giving Iran a chance to refill its coffers. He might not be wrong about that. I'll be honest with you. He might not be wrong about that. We talk about that with Ruthie Bloom coming up. She's in Israel. She's got that perspective from there. If you hate Israel, just when you hear the word Israel, you've been indoctrinated. Take a breath, calm your ass, and check out the interview coming up next. 833-JOE-PAGS, 833-563-7247, joepags.com. 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Check out how Social Security is a Ponzi scheme and much more. Keep it here.
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12: Kalamazoo County Board this week will receive a proposal to continue funding their community efforts to cut gun violence. They received a report at their last meeting that their efforts so far have resulted in a significant reduction in gun violence in the city of Kalamazoo, but there is always more to do. Some of that work includes expanding their efforts countywide, which is going to require more data.
13: We have much work to do on that. I'm optimistic about it, but it takes some additional deep digging in prioritization from the board to make that happen.
12: That's Board Chair Jen Strebs. An ad hoc committee is recommending they put $200,000 into a gun violence prevention and intervention field of interest fund to continue the implementation of the Blueprint for Peace. Staff is recommending they use unspent COVID-19 money to cover it. The vote will be at their Tuesday evening meeting. That's the latest from the WKZO Newsroom. I'm Michael Arney.
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14: I'm Ryan Racker. A surprising move in Lansing.
15: Despite Michigan State confirming that University President Kevin Guskowitz is staying put and no longer leaving for Clemson, Athletic Director Jay Batt is still departing, however, per Kentucky's AD. Quote, Jay Batt and I spoke this afternoon, and he's reinforced his commitment to UK and his excitement about joining the Big Blue Nation as soon as possible. We are working quickly to finalize his start date, and his family is eager to join our community as well, end quote. Jeremy Otto, Michigan News Network.
14: And cases of a stomach parasite are spiking. People are contracting cyclosporiasis by eating food that's contaminated with the parasite, but they don't know where it's coming from yet. And as of this morning, there's 678 cases in Michigan. Dr. Natasha Bagdasarian, chief medical executive with the state of Michigan, said they're working hard to find the source.
16: They also have a laboratory system that does something called whole genome sequencing or genetic fingerprinting so that we are able to actually test people and see how closely their cyclospora strains are related. Once we find a type of produce that's implicated, we can test that produce.
14: Dr. Bagdasarian says they're in talks with other states as they work together to determine the source. Kalamazoo man arrested for a series of knife attacks. Darius Williams taken into custody this morning, charged with 5 counts of assault with intent to murder, 3 counts of assault with intent to rob. He's accused in the attacks that sent 5 people to the hospital. The alleged attack first started March 28th. Kalamazoo police say Williams and the victims were homeless. And a wrong-way driver died over the weekend in West Michigan. Early morning July 4th in Solon Township, north of Grand Rapids, a 58-year-old Algoma Township man was driving the wrong way, hit an SUV head-on. The 58-year-old driver was trapped, but was later taken to the hospital and died. Alcohol is believed to be a factor. The 19-year-old driver of the SUV and 5 passengers taken to the hospital with injuries. I'm Ryan Racker for the Michigan News Network.
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18: Mostly clear skies hold overnight tonight. We'll see sunshine return for our day tomorrow. Temps drop down to about 60 overnight and then climb a little higher for Tuesday. We should see high temps top out close to about 87. Wednesday, another quiet and dry day, just a hot one with highs near 88. Humidity levels will stay kind of on the lower side for both Tuesday and Wednesday, but climb a bit for Thursday, Friday. Shower chances work in too. Tracking Southwest Michigan's weather, I'm Storm Teammate Chief Meteorologist Ellen Baca.
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2: You all know that I was not for going into Iran, but once we did, we should beat them. We should destroy them. We should make them surrender. That's not happening. And that bothers me to an extent. I wanted to get with Rufy Bloom, who is with the Jerusalem News Syndicate. We'll talk about the change of the name of the network in a bit. Rufy, how are you? Good to see you.
23: It's good to see you too, Joe, and I will take issue with you on the fact that you originally weren't for attacking Iran.
2: Well, let's do that. We could take issue, although we like each other a lot. I don't have a problem with being criticized over my thoughts. But let me start with this. Once you go in, I just want us to win. I don't think we've won anything since like the Gulf War. If we really won that, I'm not even sure that we won that. But at the end of the day, it was World War II when we made people surrender, made them say, we'll stop, made them say, we give, made them say, you won. And we're not doing that anymore. Not with Afghanistan, not with Iran, with Iraq. We're not doing it with Iran right now. We're negotiating with the bad guys. So, Ruthie, I believe this wholeheartedly. If you're going to go to war, you should win the war. You should make the other side get on their hands and knees and beg you to stop. And then whoever it was that was in charge, whether it be Hitler or Stalin or Mussolini or this theocracy in Iran, they have to go. Am I wrong about that?
23: You're absolutely right. And I'd like to say something. You know, the trouble with the United States is not military prowess. In fact, the United States always wins militarily.
2: Yes.
23: The issue now is mind frame. World War II, the mind frame. First of all, don't forget that even in World War II, it took the United States a while to get into that war.
2: Yes.
23: Right? Americans don't like to go to war. Now, I know that sounds funny because who likes to go to war? And
2: right.
23: I, as the mother of soldiers, do you think I like that when my sons go to war? Of course not.
2: Right.
23: But when I say Americans don't like to go to war, what I mean by that is that America, thank God, is really a place of freedom and prosperity. And people who live in freedom and prosperity don't always realize what it takes to get that. And they don't understand that the rest of the world, much of the rest of the world, doesn't live like that. And that it's not enough to sit on your laurels. Sometimes you have no choice but to fight for what's right, because otherwise you're in danger of losing it. And I think that that's the part that where Americans are divided about going to war. Now, having said that, here's the issue. It depends on what day you ask me, and it depends on what President Trump posts on Truth Social, a given hour or day, how I feel about this. Now, one day, what I might say to you is, look, we are winning the war. This is a pause for President Trump to stabilize things at the gas pump, to reassure Americans, to get ducks in a row, etc., and to give the Iranian regime a chance to surrender, which, of course, it's not doing. And that's another issue. And then once, you know, the celebrations of the 250 years are over, once the campaign for the midterms is over, that if that he'll go back, he'll resume military strikes, or Israel will resume without the United States. There are all kinds of question marks here. But I totally agree with you that if we leave that regime the way it is and unfreeze funds, etc., and let it hold the Strait of Hormuz hostage by saying, okay, well, if you let us go through the Strait of Hormuz, we'll give you more money, then you've lost. Because even if you leave one, even though, as President Trump has said many times, and he's right, we destroyed their Air Force and their Navy and their top leaders and their second tier of leaders, destroyed nuclear sites and ballistic missile launchers. That's all true. But that won't help against an Islamist regime that is left, even a remnant left standing. They've won in the perception, in Middle East perception. And that's what counts, because they, without their surrendering and surrendering to Trump's demands, among them, or chief among them, to dig up the nuclear dust and never have nuclear weapons, then they've won.
2: It is Ruthie Bloom, R-U-T-H-I-E-B-L-U-M, over on X. She is from the Jerusalem News Syndicate. We'll get into why the name change in just a bit. Let's mix it up a little bit about going to war. I trust that you guys in Israel can do it on your own. I trust that you guys can go in there and stop the bad actor in the region to make your region safer. We're very far away. It is not our fight in that it's not a direct everyday effect on us. You guys are getting rockets every day, getting drones every day. They're not doing that to us. If they could, they would, but they're not. So I don't want them to have a nuclear weapon, obviously. No intercontinental ballistic missiles, for God's sakes. They could blow anybody up then, obviously. I just don't know why we went in when I think you just untether Israel the way that Biden and that administration held back Netanyahu and what you guys wanted to do, that bothered me. If it's your region, it's your neighbor, and if they're treating you so badly, I trust that you can do it. That's why I wasn't for America getting involved at all. I definitely don't want any ground troops in there, that's for sure. But once we got involved, I want to obliterate them. I want them to surrender. So do you get my perspective why I wasn't like, hey, let's go get Iran? We're very far away here. We're very isolated here, and I trust that you guys can handle it.
23: No, totally. Here's the thing. First of all, nobody ever, Israel never requested ground troops from the United States, nor
2: right.
23: did President
2: Absolutely.
23: Trump say he was going to send ground troops in. If there were ground troops going in anywhere, it was Israeli ground troops. And that's mainly in Lebanon and in Gaza,
2: right.
23: of course. And you're absolutely right that, thank God, President Trump didn't say, you know, Israel, you're not in a just war and we're going to tether your hands the way the Biden administration did.
2: Right.
23: But keep in mind a few things. When the war started, know that, first of all, you should understand, I believe in America first. I do. And I happen to believe that America first means that, among other things, that America is the greatest superpower in the world and that other countries are fearful of it or would like to make peace with it or at least fear it. Okay, I don't hold with the, let's say, the Tucker Carlson view, etc. I believe that part of being America first is sometimes going to war and certainly winning it.
2: Yes.
23: But let's remember how the 12-day war started. Israel attacked Iran, the United States. Trump joined at the end. And it was a beautiful joint operation.
2: Yes.
23: But Israel initiated it. Now, as a result, there are some anti-Israel voices in the United States who said that Israel dragged President Trump into this war. First of all, it's false, and it's also, you know, it's insulting to Trump and to Israel. But
2: that's why they're saying it. Well, Ruthie, let me stop you. That's why they're saying it, because they want to insult Trump. They want to say that he's weak, that Netanyahu controls him. Let me just make sure that my point of view is clear, because you and I are friends, and I think you get what I'm laying down. I want those who are watching and listening to understand it as well. If you would have asked me the day before we started this war, got into the operation, should we do this, I would have said no. Once we did it, I want us to win and obliterate them. And I do believe, and I've said so from day one, it is America first to stop Iran from having a nuclear weapon. So I'm all in now that we're in. But had you asked me if we should, I would have said no, because I have apprehension about us sending all of our military personnel and apparatus over 6,000-7,000 miles away when we're so far away over here. Because, Ruthie, I do a show every day, 3 hours a day. You know this. I've got a huge audience, 5 or 6 million listeners. I'm very lucky. These people here are disengaged, and I wish that they weren't. When I say, okay, this happened with the Iran deal today, we've got the MOU, we've got the theocracy saying this, we've got Netanyahu saying that, we've got Trump saying that, what do you think? Ruthie, I don't get a call. Nobody calls in.
23: Okay.
2: They want to know why their gas prices are so high. So I want people to be engaged. I want them to understand what this is. But again, the day before, I would have said, let's not do that. Let's see what Israel does. You know what I mean?
23: Of course. And I totally agree with you. We're not in disagreement about this. One of the questions is, and because I'm not a military expert, and that means that I don't understand, if you tell me this B-2 bomber does that and this B-52 bomber does that, I'm clueless about it. I only know what I read in the papers, you know. Okay, so I don't pretend to know, but I do listen to what military experts say.
2: Yeah.
23: And one of the questions was whether Israel had the proper bunker busters to accomplish what Trump did in the 12-day war. Israel prepared the groundwork. Also, prior to that, months earlier, Israel destroyed, and the United States, but destroyed all of Iran's air defenses.
2: Yes.
23: So that when the 12-day war came around, it's high over with impunity, you know, and take out these nuclear sites. It was quite extraordinary.
2: Yes.
23: Nobody was killed, etc. And here I would also like to address something that's very important to Americans who I understand why say enough with the forever wars. But I'd like to just explain something. A war is only a forever war if you let it drag on and you don't win it.
2: Yes.
23: Just as you said. And this war is a great example. Things were done so quickly. It was President Trump that said, okay, let's have a ceasefire here, ceasefire there. Time went by.
2: Yeah.
23: I think that was a mistake. And the reason I think it was a mistake is I think when you're winning and when you have the enemy pinned down, like in a boxing ring, is not the time you let go and say, here, let me help you up. Right? You don't, you don't lean down and let him get up. Okay. I think that was a mistake. Though, again, Trump has considerations like the gas pumps. He's the president of the United States. He has more than just foreign policy. Americans, as from what I've been told, Americans don't really care about foreign policy, for the most part. Right. And, okay, that's a shame, and we understand why Americans are protected, and you're right, Iran is far away. But I would like to just remind people that President Trump, you must have seen the clip of Trump, I think it was in 1985, being interviewed way before he had even, dreams of being president, when he said Iran has to be taken out. Not Iran, the Islamic Republic of Iran, okay, after 1979 when those vicious brutes took over and took our embassy, the United States embassy, hostage. And President Trump sat by helplessly and then said, after he helped, oust the Shah, and then he sort of sat by and said, well, there's not much you can do. And then when there was a rescue operation staged, it was paused, and then the weather got bad, and so the helicopters didn't manage to do it. It was a fiasco.
2: Yeah.
23: And it was only because Ronald Reagan came along and he really put the fear of death in that regime that they released the hostages on the day of his inauguration.
2: Well, a couple of things that are very important. You said President Trump, you meant President Carter. Carter did do that. He allowed them to do that.
23: President Carter, yes, of course.
2: But I don't think it was 1985. I think Donald Trump said that in 1980. I think he said that right after this happened, and he was like, is the time to go in and take them out. They can't take our people. What are you, crazy? They can't hold hostages. The hostages were released on January 20th of 1981, so it had to be in that period of time. Trump has always had been on the right side when it comes to what's going on with Iran. When we look at what's happening across the world, and you're right, sadly, there's apathy when it comes to foreign policy. We should be better about that. But again, we're so isolated and so far away, it's tough to force people to be as interested as I am or as interested as you are. Having said that, you're there. You know what's going on. Is the Strait of Hormuz open or closed? Because every day I'm getting a different story. It's closed today. It's open today. Iran has control. Iran doesn't have control. There's an international waterway. No, it's not. You're going to have to pay a toll. What is the status of the Strait of Hormuz?
23: Well, I can't answer that because, again, I know whether it's open or closed based on what President Trump says and what the Islamic Republic says. And they say conflicting things.
2: Yes.
23: But I can tell you one thing. The fact that it's even a discussion is very worrisome because it should be absolutely clear to everyone, to the entire Middle East, and by the way, to China as well, that when Trump said, okay, you think you're going to take over the Strait of Hormuz, which doesn't belong to you, I'm going to embargo you, your ships. And that was a brilliant maneuver, and he should have kept up with it. And that wasn't even military, okay? That wasn't troops on the ground or anything else. It was an economic move. Now, having said that, again, this is complex because President Trump knows that the American people are saying, oh my God, we can't afford gas prices, and Americans are not patient about that. But let me just point out one thing. I know that Americans don't care much about foreign policy. Israelis really do, but we're such a tiny country surrounded by other, by enemy countries, but also near Europe, etc. Israelis do know about foreign policy. Every taxi driver can tell you the capital of every European country. And I don't think every American could do that, right? But I would like to say something that Americans are affected by, and it's not just the gas pump. We are seeing a few very, very disturbing phenomena across the United States. It has been happening gradually and now fast with Qatari money buying universities off so that the curricula are what they're doing is teaching these young students lies about the world and about America.
2: Yes.
23: That in itself is dangerous. So they're raising a whole generation of kids who then go on campuses and scream from the river to the sea and all kinds of nonsense that they don't even know which river and which sea.
2: They don't.
23: But
2: they have
23: one
2: no
23: thing
2: idea.
23: They know Right. But one thing they know is that they're supposed to be on the side that is anti-America and anti-Israel and pro these barbarians who throw gay people off rooftops and the feminists who are on their behalf. These are people who rape women. You know that the Islamists in Iran, for example, when there were protests, you know, in January when 40,000 Iranians were gunned down, women who were imprisoned, women, Iranian women who were protesting, were imprisoned. They were raped so that when they were executed, they couldn't go to heaven.
2: Oh, wow.
23: That is the barbarism we're talking about. And do you hear the feminists, American, certainly not at the UN, but let's just talk about America. Do you hear them complaining about this? No. They even were denying all the tons of rapes that happened on October 7th by Hamas. So here's the thing that Americans need to understand. It is far away, maybe, in terms of a ballistic missile at this moment.
2: Yeah.
23: But it's not at all far away from what is happening inside the United States with radical Islam. You have Mamdani, the mayor of New York City, the most Jewish city in the world other than Israel. Okay. You have radical communist Islamists taking over Congress. All right. So I could argue with you that it's not far away.
2: I mean, it's not a bad argument. And again, always enjoy talking to Ruth from News Syndicate. And we're back after this in the Joe Pag Show. Stay here.

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3: 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Oh, Ruthie, there's a lot more to that. We'll post it online eventually. A lot of people question when I say we haven't won in a war since World War II. Yes, we won Operation Desert Storm. Yes, Operation Desert Shield was the protection of the area, then Operation Desert Storm. But that was just to get Saddam Hussein out of Kuwait, and we did. But Saddam Hussein stayed in power. For many, many years after that, until after the 2001 attacks, and then George W. Bush went after him, ended up getting him, and then again, there are many who now say, and I agree with this, that the information, the intelligence on going into Iraq was wrong. So yes, we won Desert Storm. We didn't have the unconditional surrender of Saddam Hussein, where he was no longer in power like we saw in World War II. All of that said, I stand by what I said. I wasn't for us going into Iran, but now that we're in there, we should finish them off. Get it done and move on. Keep it here. Another big hour coming your way.
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0: More troubles in the Strait. I'm Ted Lindner, Fox News. The British military is saying that a tanker traveling off the coast of Oman in the Strait of Hormuz caught on fire early Tuesday morning. It's after being struck by a projectile. The UK Maritime Trade Operations Center saying the tanker had been hit near Lima, Oman in the Strait. It said the projectile hit the port side of the vessel while trying to travel south of out of the Strait towards the Gulf of Oman. It said there were no environmental impacts from the strike that authorities continue to investigate. No one immediately claiming responsibility for that attack. Maine Democrat Senate nominee Graham Plattner facing intense pressure to drop out of the race following a new report detailing allegations of sexual assault. Fox's Alexis McAdams with more.
1: Her next girlfriend says back in 2021, he showed up at her house very drunk and forced himself on her, even though she says she repeatedly told him to stop. So this is what we know. Jenny Racicot is a woman from Maine now accusing Plattner of sexual assault. She talked to Politico in a new report saying, I remember him grabbing my pelvis and being really forceful on me. I remember the specific moment where I thought to myself, like, this is no longer my choice at this point. I had been telling him these words, like, don't, she recalled. And Racicot also told Politico she tried to separate herself from Plattner by telling him she could not be in that room anymore, after which she says he just followed her to the bedroom and had sex with her against her will.
0: Plattner has denied the allegations as categorically false, though he announced in a video post to social media he's taking time away from the campaign to reflect on his path forward. An Idaho woman who blamed vaccines for the deaths of her toddler twins has now been charged with their murders. Prosecutors alleging that the 23-year-old suffocated the children. She now faces two counts of first-degree murder. And for the fourth time in the last five World Cups, the U.S. men's national team meeting their end in the round of 16, this time with a 4-1 loss on Monday night to Belgium at Lumen Field in Seattle. 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
0: Paul Pelosi, the 86-year-old husband of former House Speaker Nancy Pelosi, facing a potential misdemeanor charge following a hit-and-run collision in Uteville, California, this past Friday. This is when this happened. Fox's Max Gordon has more.
4: 86-year-old Paul Pelosi could face up to 6 months in jail and 3 years of probation for misdemeanor hit and run. According to the Napa County Sheriff's Office, a witness called 911 around 2:30 in the afternoon Friday after seeing a brown convertible hit a parked car in the town of Yountville. The legally parked car received major rear-end damage. According to the witness, after crashing into the parked car, the driver of the convertible briefly stopped, then drove away. A short time later, deputies found a disabled brown convertible with significant damage to its front right side that had been driven by Pelosi. The Napa County Sheriff's Office says during the investigation, Pelosi admitted to hitting something but said he didn't know what he had hit, so he kept driving.
0: The Napa County Sheriff's Office reported that while Pelosi struck a legally parked vehicle, he was not under the influence of alcohol or drugs at the time. However, this incident's drawn significant scrutiny due to his history, including a 2022 DUI conviction in the same county. Three children in Wisconsin are dead from a boating accident on Lake Geneva after a storm swept the area. WITI Fox 6 Milwaukee's Abril Preciado has more.
5: A somber beginning to Lake Geneva's 4th of July celebrations at Flatiron Park. A tragedy Lake Geneva mayor says resulted in the deaths of three children under the age of 11 after their boat capsized during a sudden storm. As hundreds of
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7: Kalamazoo County Sheriff's Office deputies are investigating a woman's death in Oshtemo Township. She was shot several times Sunday afternoon at the Colonial Manor manufactured home park off of West Cale Avenue near U.S. 131 during a fight with a man over a gun. He was arrested by deputies after they arrived and found her dead inside the home. No names or ages have yet been released. One man is in police custody after a shooting that killed another man and injured a woman in Battle Creek. It happened just before 4:30 a.m. Sunday in the area of North Wood Street in Laramie Court, killing a 28-year-old man. The woman, also 28, is expected to recover from the shooting. She's hospitalized. A 57-year-old Battle Creek man was arrested on charges of open murder, aggravated assault, and weapons offenses. That's the latest from the WKZO Newsroom. I'm Michael Arney.
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11: Great radio stations across the land from San Antonio, along with Polo, and Monica's in for Sam. Appreciate you stopping by. It's the Joe Pags Show. Thanks for being here. You know, the Babylon Bee does it again. Polo, did you see the Babylon Bee? Did you send me the Babylon Bee thing?
12: I did not.
11: The Babylon Bee posted a picture of the Supreme Court justices, and then in the upper right-hand corner, there's a smaller picture of Olive Garden. Guess what they said?
12: I don't know.
11: Supreme Court ruled any baby born at Olive Garden is an Italian citizen.
12: I mean, when you're here, your family, no?
11: That's exactly what it says.
12: There you go.
11: When you're here, your family. It's actually pretty good.
12: I mean, because that's their motto.
11: Yes, it is. I know. That's why they added that on there, which, well, yes, but they're not very Italian. Olive Garden is not very Italian. Let's be real. So my sister, who's my biological sister, same mother, same father, same exact, genealogy. Olive Garden's not Italian food. Come on, Monica. She's switching so she can say something.
13: Not Italian food. Not even close.
11: Now, I went there for a time to get the unlimited breadsticks or whatever the hell it was. Have you ever even gone? I mean, I went and it was like, who made this sauce? This isn't like grandma's sauce.
13: Yeah, I've gone. I when I want fake Italian food. They do have good Alfredo sauce, though, I have to say. It goes well with the breadsticks.
11: I'm not here to say it's a bad restaurant. I think it's a fine restaurant. It's just, I mean, don't sell yourself as like Italian food. I'm not going there. I mean, I've had it and I'm like, yeah, you know. All right, there's some noodles and some red sauce. But I mean, you know what I mean? Like, you've been to New York and you've had Italian food.
12: Yes,
11: don't try to tell me.
12: Yes, but I've also worked with you long enough to where you would rant and rave about Taco Bell, and that's not Mexican food.
11: I didn't say this was great Mexican food. I just like to shove it in. I never said.
12: Melts and,
11: when did I say it was great Mexican food? Fill me in on that. I just said I like to eat it. I haven't had Taco Bell, by the way, in about 15 years. But that said, I mean, dude, when I was poor in radio, you've been poor in radio.
12: Yes, still am.
11: Stop. 29-cent Mexi Melt?
12: Hey.
11: Dude, those were the days.
12: And what was that, bean and cheese?
11: No, it was just like they slid some crap on a tortilla, wrapped it up, and said, here you go. I have no idea even what it was. It's a melt of something.
12: I don't think there was
11: any beef whatsoever in it.
12: Yeah.
11: Maybe a little bit of cheese.
12: A byproduct, maybe?
11: It was what was left over. Whatever they didn't use for the actual
12: beef sauce.
11: Right. So, I mean, like, you could buy 10 of those for $2.90. I mean, I was in the money. I was getting it done. So, I mean, but I never looked at you and said, especially not living in San Antonio, I never looked at you and said, Taco Bell is great Mexican food. I might have said I eat a lot of it. I thought it was good.
12: Whenever we've talked about Mexican food, you've brought up Taco Bell. So, to me, that's you saying you think that's Mexican food.
11: I don't think we were talking about Mexican food when we talked about Taco Bell. I'm not stupid. Taco Bell is the Olive Garden of Mexican food. Okay, I'll put it to that. Well, I'll put
12: it
11: that way.
12: Okay.
11: I mean, I'm just putting it out there.
12: I mean, but I actually kind of like Olive Garden. But
11: again, I didn't say I didn't like it. I just said it's not Italian food. Now, you grew
12: Italian in name only.
11: Exactly right. It's gotcha. Not even like a Oliva Gardena. I mean, it's not even Italian spelling. It's just Olive Garden. It's just a couple of English words.
12: But then
11: you grew up near
12: today.
11: The border. Yeah. How good is the Mexican food on the border?
12: Depends. I mean, there's some that are really good. It's interesting since I've been up here, and now I've lived up here longer than I lived down there.
11: Right.
12: It just depends. Like just like here, just like what part of town you go to, where you'll get more of the authentic Tex-Mex.
11: Dude, I go to the hole in the wall. I go to the little place, and that's the best Mexican food on the planet. They're like right here from Jalisco.
12: Right.
11: They're like, okay, here we are. We're going to make our food from where we're from.
12: Yeah, I don't
11: that's
12: understand
11: like eating
12: the
11: grandma's
12: numbers,
11: Italian food. That's like eating grandma's Italian food.
12: Right.
11: So you go to Olive Garden, it's going to be a big difference.
12: Yes. Lots of salad, though.
11: Lots of.
12: Yes.
11: And all the breadsticks you want at Olive Garden. And again, not saying it's a bad restaurant, but don't even tell me that's Italian food. But that's a very funny meme that the Babylon Bee put out. A couple of things that I want to make sure that I get to. The president was asked about the 250th anniversary and the greatness of America.
14: So I think the Save America Act is...
11: Oh, he actually says this is the most important thing that we have in the docket right now. And let me question this. And again, some of you get mad at me because I question the president. Let me throw this question out there. If it's the most important thing, and I agree with him it is, why isn't he pressuring Thune to either do it or get out of that position? And I hope that he'll do that. Maybe he's working up to that. Maybe that's what's going on. But here it is again. He talks about the Save America Act, which is the only way we're going to ever know that our voting actually counts.
14: So I think the Save America Act is the most important thing that we have, that we'll have before us, and maybe for many years back and many years forward. It's voter identification with a photo. So you look at somebody, looks like that guy. Voter ID, it's proof of citizenship, and it's no mail-in ballots, except for the military. We're very generous on this. If you're sick, if you're just not feeling well, you can get exceptions. If there's a disability, there's some problem, or if you go on vacation. But you can't send in millions and millions and millions of ballots where you swamp the place, and it's so corrupt. We're the only country in the world that does it. So it's those three things. I also had no men in women's sports, but we won that yesterday in the Supreme Court. And I also had no transgender mutilization of children. And frankly, we'll win that too.
11: So the president talking about updates on what's the most important part of his agenda right now. And he's right. The Save America Act is the biggest deal, and that's got to get done. And then there's this about the greatness of the country.
15: What's so amazing about this country, in your words, for the last 250 years? It's, you always say, like never been seen before. There's never been a country like this that's ever been seen in the history.
14: Well, a lot of people don't understand that right now we are in a golden age. You understand it very well. You cover it very well. We have more factories being built today than ever before. We have more people working today than at any time ever in the history of our country. And people making more money than they've ever made.
11: Is the reporter breathing that heavily? What is that? It's not Trump. What hell is that noise?
14: And I'm not talking about rich people. I'm talking about people that have like normal or normalized jobs, more money than they've ever made before. 401ks are up at levels that they've never seen before, up 80 and 90%. And the stock market's at an all-time high. I think it's 81 days out of a short, you know, year and a half. 81 days, we have 81 records. So nobody's ever seen anything like that.
11: I got to go back a little bit. What was that loud? Bully, were you going to say something? What's that loud noise?
12: Yeah, I was thinking, like, is somebody vacuuming in another room?
11: I thought somebody fell asleep who was watching the interview. Listen.
15: Say, like never been seen before. There's never been a country like this that's ever been seen in the history.
14: Well, a lot of people don't understand that right now we are in a golden age. You understand it very well. You cover it very well. We have more factories being built today than ever before. We have more people working today than at any time ever in the history of our country.
12: Is Darth Vader there?
14: People make...
11: Say it again?
12: Is Darth Vader there?
11: It could be. Luke. It is a great country.
14: In more money than they've ever made. I'm not talking about rich people. I'm talking about people that have like normal or normalized jobs, more money than they've ever made before. 401k.
11: I think somebody fell asleep in the room. I mean, what the hell is going on? That is so weird. But yeah, I mean, obviously he's right about the country being great. Are we in the golden age? I don't know. I don't even know. I'll be honest with you. I don't even know what that means. We're in the golden age. What does that mean? In the best age? Is it downhill from here? I mean, I want to be the golden age in the future, too. But I like what the president had to say there. A couple of updates for you. In the Nancy Guthrie case, our friend Brianna Morello reports that a guy has been, or a ransom note, This is interesting. A California man just pleaded guilty in court to writing a fake ransom note to Nancy Guthrie's family. Derek Colella pleaded guilty. It could be Kayeya. I'm not sure what ethnicity. Pleaded guilty to transmitting a demand for ransom in interstate commerce and utilizing a telecommunications device with intent to abuse, threaten, or harass a person. He's expected to receive 10 years of probation. So there's one update to the Nancy Guthrie case. Savannah Guthrie reportedly planning on leaving the Today Show. Okay, this is from something called, this is from what, Yahoo. But I think it's via Entertainment, Y Entertainment. Maybe it's Yahoo Entertainment. Here it is. Savannah reportedly leaving today as emotional toll from Nancy's abduction becomes impossible to ignore. Nancy Guthrie has been missing for nearly 5 months, and there have been little to no answers about her disappearance. Guthrie, the 84-year-old mother of Today Show anchor or co-anchor Savannah Guthrie, was taken from her Arizona home in the early hours of February 1st, 2026, has not been seen since. Police have yet to identify a suspect or a motive in the case. Her alleged kidnapping has deeply affected her family, especially Savannah, who's reportedly planning to leave today once again. Insiders recently told the U.S. Sun that NBC and Today producers are preparing for Savannah to take a leave of absence to meet with family during this tragic time. Quote, everyone at NBC is terrified for Savannah, her, as she's holding it together now, but every new development feels like another punch to the heart. A source told the outlet there, no one should have to deliver the morning news while living through a nightmare like this. I agree. I mean, I was surprised that she went back. I got why she would go back, because obviously this is her living. I think her mother would want her to work. But how do you do that with the never-ending not knowing? I mean, she's sitting there with no knowledge whatsoever of the status of her mother, and that's got to be completely heartbreaking for me. I don't even know Savannah Guthrie. So I get why she's doing that. I hope that she gets whatever solution she wants. I'd still love to see Nancy Guthrie show up alive, but I think that's something that's slim to none as far as the chances of that happening, but I get why she would be leaving right now. And before we hit the break, did you know that Harry Reid, back in the day when he was the Senate Majority Leader, the Democrat, he's now dead, he was from Nevada, Harry Reid back in the day pushed a piece of legislation that a Republican, Bernie Moreno, from Ohio, is pushing to have instated today. This as reported by our friend Will Kane.
16: Require, according to Justice Brett Kavanaugh, a constitutional amendment. But Congress has tried to take action in the past.
11: I mean, this is a constitutional amendment that was proposed, or a law that was proposed by Harry Reid about birthright citizenship.
16: Back in 1993, there was a bill called the Immigration Stabilization Act, and it would have ended birthright citizenship for children born to mothers in the country illegally. Now, that bill was introduced by Democrat Senator Harry Reid.
11: Think about it. In 33 years, how different is the Democrat Party today? Zoran Mamdani, this idiot in Colorado that hates the country. This idiot in New York that just won who hates the country. Ilhan Omar, who hates the country. Rashida Tlaib, who hates the country. How different is the Democrat Party, where back around that same time, Chuck Schumer was arguing for legislation like this, too?
17: How about offering a reward for being an illegal immigrant? No sane country would do that, right? Guess again. If you break our laws by entering this country without permission and give birth to a child, we reward that child with U.S. citizenship and guarantee a full access to all public and social services this society provides.
11: Have I mentioned this is Harry Reid, the Democrat?
17: And that's a lot of services.
16: Mind-blowing that that is a Democrat 30 years ago. Reid's bill, though, never made it out of committee, but the idea never went away. Now, Ohio Senator Bernie Moreno is bringing it back. So let's take a look over at the wall. Part of Moreno's Immigration Stabilization Act of 2026.
11: By the way, I've been in this studio. It's very cool that he can get up and just walk to the wall. We really appreciate Will having us in studio there.
16: Clarifies that birthright citizenship does not apply to children born in the U.S. to mothers who are neither U.S. citizens nor lawful permanent residents and who remain subject to the jurisdiction of a foreign country. Now, supporters of this approach point to history. Back in 1884, the Supreme Court ruled that John Elk, born into a recognized Native American tribe, was not automatically a U.S. citizen by birthright. Now, years later, Congress passed the Indian Citizenship Act, and that's proof that citizenship was not envisioned as something as a birthright of being born on the soil of America.
11: That's a big deal. American Indians didn't get citizenship until there is a new law or an act that was passed and signed into law that said they were. So then why is everybody else a citizen just for showing up?
16: And could be answered by an act of Congress. Kentucky Senator Rand Paul is concerned that legislation will not be good enough and it might in fact take a constitutional amendment. He wrote, "I introduced a constitutional amendment months ago to fix birthright citizenship for good. After the Supreme Court's decision, this amendment matters more than ever. I urge my colleagues to take it seriously and join me in getting it passed." But changing the Constitution is a difficult two-step process to get a new amendment into the Constitution. Here's what would have to happen after a congressional proposal is received. It would need two-thirds vote in both the House and the Senate. And then if that succeeds, it heads to the states for ratification. And then you either have to have three-fourths of state legislatures approve it or a convention of the states where three-fourths of the states approve it. Now, the last time we had a constitutional amendment was in 1992 involving congressional pay. Joining me now is...
11: There you go. Will Cain bringing it over there on Fox. We appreciate Will breaking it down as well as he did. That's a pretty good deal. Moreno's going to say, well, wait a second. You've got this piece of legislation proposed by a leading Democrat in 1993. Why are you against it now? And put them on record. Why are you against it now? Your thoughts about that. Can we get something like that done? It's passing a law or an act that says if you're a pregnant woman from a foreign nation and you're here illegally, then you having a baby here, the baby is not a citizen. Like to see him try. Goes back to the court then, right? 833-JOE-PAGS. 833-563-7247. JoePags.com. Stay right here.
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6: The only problem with my sister Monica filling in is she never stopped talking at the end of the break. Why am I shushing her at the end of the break, Mom? Glad to have you. Thanks. I appreciate you stopping by. There's a lot going on, lots to get to. It's going to be Mark Lucas at the bottom of the hour. He's a guy who's advocating out there for veterans. If you're a veteran, if you're the family member of a veteran, you're going to want to stick around because he's got a lot to say, and it's all good. It's good stuff. And the guy's fighting the good fight to make sure that veterans get the proper care that they're looking for. And there's no reason not to. I mean, I'll be honest with you. There's no reason not to get veterans taken care of. Why you would ever say you have to wait 20 days to try to get an appointment to the VA, and if you don't get an appointment within 20 days, then you can go and shop around for a different healthcare provider? No, screw that. The taxpayers are happy to pay for veterans' healthcare. They should really get it anywhere they want. We're going to talk a lot about that and then some, and how he would go about making the VA even better than it is now. Stick around for that. Plus, we get into also, he's got some reporting that 70% of those who are voting from overseas are not military members. 70% are non-military. Why are there so many people doing mail-in ballots from overseas into our elections? We get into that as well. It's a very important story, especially knowing that the Save America Act is not getting passed anytime soon. We just talked about in 1993, Harry Reid tried to get something done, an act passed that said if you're a pregnant woman who's a foreign national in this country having a baby, the baby's not a citizen. For some reason, it didn't get done. They sure as hell got their pay raise done, though, didn't they? Well, here's more on immigration. This is from Newsweek. TPS migrants told apply to stay or leave U.S. offered more than $2,000 help. I don't like this, man. I really don't. Jasmine Laws wrote this, U.S. News reporter. Department of Homeland Security DHS Secretary Mark Wayne Mullen has said that migrants in the U.S. on temporary protected status, TPS, will be offered a plane ticket and more than $2,000 if they self-deport. Mullins said, it's funny, she wrote Mullins said, it's not, it's Mullen. Mullins said in an interview with CNN State of the Union on Sunday that migrants on TPS should either apply for permanent status or will help you get back to your country. He added, we'll actually give you a plane ticket, roughly $2,100, to help you reestablish when you get there. But temporary status is not permanent status. The approach has drawn concern from some Republicans, including Ohio Governor Mike DeWine, who has warned that ending Haitian TPS would hurt jobs and local economies in his state. DeWine, get a clue, dude. Get a clue. Don't be that guy. Don't be that guy. They got to go back. Going to hurt their economy. Like, Ohio didn't exist and wasn't succeeding before the Haitians showed up. Come on, man. Do they think they were stupid? The debate comes after the Supreme Court on Thursday issued a ruling that will allow the Trump administration to end temporary legal protections for migrants from Haiti and Syria, clearing the way for DHS to move ahead with deportations affecting hundreds of thousands of people, around 350,000 Haitians and about 6,000 Syrians. On Customs and Border Protection, CBP's home, assistance to voluntarily self-deport website, the financial incentive has been listed as exactly $2,600. DHS confirmed via email to Newsweek that the department's offer is $2,600 to migrants who self-deport on an initiative that first came into place in January 2026. They're aliens, illegal aliens. They're immigrants. They're not migrants. What a dumb thing to say. Mark Lucas, when we come back, stay here.
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7: Kalamazoo Public Safety was kept very busy over the 4th of July weekend. They responded to 8 separate fires in 12 hours. At least 3 of the fires are blamed on fireworks. The first happened around 10 p.m. Saturday at a detached garage in the 900 block of Sheridan Drive. That was followed 15 minutes later with a home fire in the 1000 block of James Street. And at 11 p.m., an exterior porch fire in the 700 block of North Park Street. After midnight, they responded to a dumpster fire on Fox Ridge Drive. A house fire in the 500 block of Vernon Avenue started by fireworks that were lit inside. Another dumpster fire on Heather Downs Lane. And a trash can fire that spread to the roof in the attic of a home on Jefferson Avenue. The final fire happened at a business in the 3400 block of Covington Road at 7:15 a.m. Sunday. No one was hurt. That's the latest from the WKZO Newsroom. I'm Mike Alarney.
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8: I'm Ryan Racker. A surprising move in Lansing.
9: Despite Michigan State confirming that University President Kevin Guskowitz is staying put and no longer leaving for Clemson, Athletic Director Jay Batt is still departing, however, per Kentucky's AD. Quote, Jay Batt and I spoke this afternoon, and he's reinforced his commitment to UK and his excitement about joining the Big Blue Nation as soon as possible. We are working quickly to finalize his start date, and his family is eager to join our community as well. End quote. Jeremy Otto, Michigan News Network.
8: In cases of a stomach parasite are spiking. People are contracting cyclosporiasis by eating food that's contaminated with the parasite, but they don't know where it's coming from yet. And as of this morning, there's 678 cases in Michigan. Dr. Natasha Bagdasarian, chief medical executive with the state of Michigan, said they're working hard to find the source.
10: They also have a laboratory system that does something called whole genome sequencing or genetic fingerprinting so that we are able to actually test people and see how closely their cyclospora strains are related. Once we find a type of produce that's implicated, we can test that produce.
8: Dr. Bagdasarian says they're in talks with other states as they work together to determine the source. Kalamazoo man arrested for a series of knife attacks. Darius Williams taken into custody this morning, charged with 5 counts of assault with intent to murder, 3 counts of assault with intent to rob. He's accused in the attacks that sent 5 people to the hospital. The alleged attack first started March 28th. Kalamazoo police say Williams and the victims were homeless. And a wrong-way driver died over the weekend in West Michigan. Early morning July 4th in Solon Township, north of Grand Rapids, a 58-year-old Algoma Township man was driving the wrong way, hit an SUV head-on. The 58-year-old driver was trapped, but was later taken to the hospital and died. Alcohol is believed to be a factor. The 19-year-old driver of the SUV and 5 passengers taken to the hospital with injuries. I'm Ryan Racker for the Michigan News Network.
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12: Quiet and clear tonight. Temperatures dropping to about 60. Wind stays light for Tuesday with plenty of sunshine. We'll see high temperatures in the mid to upper 80s with lower humidity. As for Wednesday, same story. High temperatures in the upper 80s, humidity relatively low with light wind. By Thursday, a system approaches. This brings a chance of showers and storms, especially in the second half of the day, and temps in the mid 80s. Tracking Southwest Michigan's weather, I'm Storm Team 8 Chief Meteorologist Ellen Baca.
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13: So now you know the rest of the story.
6: During the Obama administration, the VA was broken. In fact, we found out that in Phoenix specifically, they were not even seeing the veterans. They were writing down in their logs that they saw them, and they weren't. And veterans were dying, waiting to get the health care that you and I want to provide to them for signing their name on the dotted line. Has that been fixed? We've been told very recently that veteran care is fixed. Veteran claims are fixed. Is that so? Let's get with Mark Lucas. He is a founder of Veteran Action, veteranaction.org, also a veteran of Afghanistan himself. Mark, how are you? Good to see you.
14: Thanks for having me on.
6: You're very welcome. It would not have been hard to improve how bad the VA was under Obama. And I think in the first term, Trump did a lot to improve it. He was told he couldn't fire people. He still fired 6,000 really bad people. He was told you can't fix the technology. He did a lot to fix the technology. I like the right to choose. If you don't have a VA near you, you can go and use a doctor, and that'll be paid for. But in talking to you before we started today, there's still a lot of work to do. Is the VA, first of all, the VA, this is kind of a dumb question, it's got to be better than it was under Obama, right?
14: Absolutely. And one of the biggest reasons why I supported Donald Trump in 2016 as an Iowa voter was because he campaigned on a 10-point plan to reform the VA. And I proudly worked with President Trump when I led a group called Concerned Veterans for America in his first term. And Trump passed two of the most historical reforms at the VA. The first was the VA Accountability Act, which you're kind of talking to and alluding to with the Phoenix VA waitlist scandal. We wanted to be able to fire those bad VA employees, and that bill gave us the ability to do that.
6: Right.
14: And the second and the most consequential was his Mission Act. It was the VA Mission Act of 2018. And essentially, if you were a veteran who was waiting to be seen, if you couldn't be seen in a timely fashion, you'd be able to go outside the VA into the community and get access to healthcare. And we truly believe that saved thousands of lives. And so President Trump has been the best modern day president for veterans, and it's not even close.
6: But there's still a long way to go, and I'm glad that he did that thing. I was under the belief that you could go and get your own health care, and we would, the taxpayers, pay for it because we want to take care of the health care for veterans. I couldn't believe that, A, you couldn't fire people until he did some act or some action as the executive, and B, you couldn't go and get your own health care if the waiting list was like 6 weeks long and you needed like urgent care. You needed to go see somebody. So all of that stuff works great, but it's still not fixed. We still have 22... dying every day, I think it is, from suicide. I don't know that we're doing enough for mental health, that's for sure. We're hearing about people going to Mexico to get some sort of a plant or a drug that helps them through their PTSD that isn't necessarily available here yet. Let's talk about the way the VA is being run today. I've had Doug Collins on plenty of times. I like Doug Collins, but I don't know specifically if he's been as successful as a secretary as you'd like him to be. Where are we today with the VA, and what can be improved?
14: So when Joe Biden took office, the VA went backwards, and the unions were back in charge. The deep state VA bureaucrats took control, and they were trying to undermine the Mission Act any way they could. And what the Mission Act basically laid out, along with administrative rules, was that if I couldn't be seen within 20 days, I'd be able to go out in the community. Or if I had to drive over 30 minutes to an appointment, I could go out into the community. And we saw that the Biden VA was playing games with wait times, with scheduling. They're also playing games with allowing people to have access to community care. They're openly violating the law. And so under the Trump administration in this term, we're fighting for the Veterans Access Act, which is a part of a broader package, which is called the Take Care of America's Veterans Act, which is being considered in Congress today. And what that Access Act would do, it would codify those standards. It would put it into law. It would make it much harder to violate. But we're still seeing under Trump, too, it's not President Trump's fault, but we have people at the VA who are desperately trying to protect their bureaucracy. They know that President Trump wants to pass more veteran health care choice. So they're making it even harder for veterans to receive community care. And there was a recent story of a veteran who went to the emergency room and they were told that he needed to be seen within 24 hours and the VA didn't book an appointment for weeks. So we're still having problems. And last year in San Antonio, Texas, at the Audie Murphy VA hospital, we had two veterans who committed suicide in the same year. The first one was a Navy veteran who all he wanted to do was talk to somebody. They just wanted to give him pills. And they said, he said to his dad, who was a doctor, he said, they're just treating me like a robot, trying to give me more pills. He shot himself in front of that VA hospital in San Antonio. And less than a year later, a Marine did the same exact thing. So we have major problems in the VA today. And this legislation will help go a long way to codify those wins that President Trump believes in.
6: You may or may not know this, but I'm in San Antonio. That's where I'm based, so I know those stories very well. And it does bother me because I've talked to people like I'm trying to think of his name now, Rob O'Neill, the guy who actually killed Bin Laden. And I had him on, and during the interview he said, excuse me if I get a little bit short or a little bit edgy, I need to make my trip to Mexico. Like whatever that is, and I want you to get into that because you probably know what this is. There is some plan, some route, some something that is helping veterans, yet for some reason our ridiculous laws here are not allowing them access to this that would help them psychotropically. And I want people to get that help. PTSD is a real thing. When I had it explained to me by somebody, I didn't realize until I had this conversation on my show probably 15 years ago that it's literally reliving that thing as if it's happening to you. It's not like you just have a flashback and you get past it. You're actively in the moment that you're being attacked by the enemy. You've got to do something about it. And you're in like, you know, a neighborhood, which is a really big problem. So I want to go there in a second. But something jumped out at me that you said. 20 days? They still get 3 weeks to schedule you and can't? I mean, honest to God, 20 days. I didn't realize it was that long. I thought it was if you couldn't get it in 5 days or 10 days. 20 days gives the VA the benefit of the doubt, and they're still not getting it done, and they allowed for unions to come in and try to take over and slow things down even worse than it was before. I mean, it's just maybe I'm a crazy person, but if I've got an ailment or a problem or I need an appointment, I would think 20 days is a long time to wait.
14: I agree 100%. And I think the access standards with the 20-day wait time is just the first step. I believe that veterans deserve health care choice from day one. I believe that if you are willing to serve this country overseas and you're willing to die for this country, you should be able to pick the health care provider of your choice. I believe that money should follow the veteran. That's the gold standard that we want to get to.
6: Yes.
14: Right now, we just don't have support in Congress to do it because even Republicans, they want to protect the VA. They've got hospitals in their district. They don't want to upset the unions. They don't want to upset those VA employees. But ultimately, it's not about protecting the VA. It's about the veteran. That is the number one priority. And that's what we've lost when we discuss veteran health care. But President Donald Trump, he understands that. That's why he made it a central part of his campaign in 2016. And that's why I'm working with the White House and members of Congress to get this bill passed, to take care of America's Veterans Act, and then to move forward to that gold standard, which is health care choice from day one.
6: Take care of American Veterans Act. Make sure you contact your Congress member, your senator, and let them know you want this thing to get passed. It seems to be very simple to me. I like what you just said, though. Why not give somebody, when they sign on the dotted line, a health care, their own account that goes with them no matter where they go? You move to Maine, the account works. You move to Florida, the account works. You move here to San Antonio, the account works. It shouldn't be something where you're bogged down by the VA system. It should be a medical and health care account for that veteran, where he or she can go anywhere they want and get the care that we want them to have. Why is that so difficult? It should be simple.
14: Because of politics. You've got Democrats who want to continue to grow the VA bureaucracy because there's a lot of union jobs. They've thrown billions of dollars, more employees, more facilities. And if you poll veterans, they'll tell you that the healthcare has gotten worse. But then you've got Republicans. This is a bipartisan problem as well, that they don't want to shut down VA hospitals. And it's almost like, oh, every senator is bad except my home state senator.
6: Right.
14: It's almost like, well, yeah, there's a lot of bad VA hospitals, but boy, back in my district, I hear great things. And I will admit that there are some great VA hospitals. And if a veteran wants to choose to go there, I don't want to take away that choice. Go to the VA hospital in Des Moines. But if you're not happy with that, you should be able to have that choice to go to a private healthcare facility. Because to me, is not about protecting the VA. It's always been about the veteran. I came back home from Afghanistan with all my limbs, with most of my mental health. I did struggle with some post-traumatic stress.
6: Right.
14: And the VA failed me. And I went to a different hospital, but some of my buddies, they love the VA. And for me, I'm saying you go to the hospital that's best for you. But the decision should not be some Washington bureaucrat. It should not be some politician that wants to run for reelection. It should be what's best for that veteran and their family. Well, the Take Care of America's Veterans Act.
6: I'm going to type this down. Take Care of America's Veterans Act. I think that it's important for everybody who is watching and listening to get a hold of their member of Congress, either House or Senate, and make sure this gets through. Do you know this drug I'm talking about where people who are suffering from PTSD are getting real relief and real help, yet for some reason there is a logjam to allow it here? I think that Doug Collins is looking at it. I think they might be on a trial basis allowing some people to take it. I could be wrong about that. Do you know what I'm talking about?
14: Yeah, there's been some great results from psychedelics that I've heard of in multiple different ways in treatments. And Rob O'Neill was with President Trump and Joe Rogan in the Oval Office for an executive order signing to help expand the ability for veterans to seek this type of treatment. I believe that we should have an all of the above approach to post-traumatic stress and to mental health. And as long as it's done in a really safe way, but ultimately, again, it should be the veteran's choice. Who's going to take better care of themselves, the veteran and their family or the government? Right. And I believe that we should reduce the regulatory burden. Let's test this and let's spread it. And this is one of the reasons why the VA should be a center of excellence. There should be no medical system in America that better understands combat trauma than the VA. They should be leading on this, and they shouldn't be obstructing.
6: Well, the problem is you've got Big Pharma that says, well, wait a second, if you do that, then they're not going to be buying our stuff. And the VA is a major account, I'm sure, for Big Pharma. That's probably what's slowing it down. Would you agree?
14: Absolutely. And there's also some stigma behind psychedelics, and I understand that. But I think that it can be administered in a healthy way. And I've heard multiple stories, and one of them from a very close friend who I've got a huge amount of respect for, a Navy SEAL, great family man, great leader. I was shocked to hear about how much problems he was having with his mental health. And he said that his treatment that he received was life-changing. And that really opened my eyes because there has been a stigma to some of this stuff, but we're just hearing too many stories of the success. But it's not right for everybody. It's got to be administered in a safe way. But I say let's take an all-of-the-above approach to help reduce this mental health crisis for veterans.
6: You know, I'm glad that there's legislation. I didn't realize that it was a policy change by Trump and then a policy change back or a pullback by the Biden administration. Then new policy goes in when Trump comes back in. You can't play with veterans' lives that way. You can't play with people's health care that way. I hope that this gets done. Take Care of American Veterans Act. Go and tell your member of Congress to do something about that. Let's talk about voting by mail. Voting by mail, it's assumed that absentee ballots are predominantly those in the military. That's the story that we're told all the time. There are people overseas, serving overseas. They're American citizens. They have every right to vote. Their franchise can't be taken away. And any sort of absentee is probably a military member. But you're here to say that's not really the case.
14: Yes, if you're sitting at home on election night and you hear about these overseas ballots, you most likely think that those are military service members, that their ballots need to be counted. You'll hear that from MSNBC, from CNN, from Fox News. But in fact, in 2024, in that election, over 70% of these UACAVA ballots were civilians. And so UACAVA is a term, it's the Uniformed and Overseas Citizens Voting Act.
6: Right.
14: Absentee Voting Act. And
6: right.
14: So it was built really for those overseas votes, and most people think it's military. Back in 2009 and 2010, Chuck Schumer, along with Barack Obama, they passed a bill called the MOVE Act, which was the Military and Overseas Voting Empowerment Act. And
6: okay.
14: All the talking points were like, we've got to protect the military vote. We've got to ensure all these votes are counted. And who would disagree with that? But since that MOVE Act was enacted in 2010, every single subsequent election, the percentage of the overseas vote, the civilians have gone up and the military votes have gone down. And we've also seen that these UACAVA ballots have been plagued with fraud in all the states that you suspect. In Wisconsin, Pennsylvania, Georgia, Maricopa County, Arizona, we're seeing UACAVA voter fraud all across the board.
6: So in other words, in the states that went that were for Trump at 10 o'clock the night of the election in 2020, that then went to Biden the next morning, they have a high percentage of UOCAVA?
14: So I'll give you some examples. In the state of Michigan in 2020, under law, they could not count UOCAVA ballots that were received via email over fax. And the rules dictated they would have to mark those ballots as being rejected. Well, right. In fact, they counted over 10,000 of those ballots. In the state of Wisconsin, we had somebody convicted of the crime of requesting UOCAVA ballots to U.S. postal addresses for three fictitious people. And in the state of Georgia, you had people hand delivering UOCAVA ballots. You should not hand deliver a ballot that's supposed to be coming from overseas in the mail. And then in Maricopa County, Arizona, it was proven that they printed multiple ballots that were the same ballot and counted them the same time. So we have seen that with UOCAVA, that the state election officials, they're not verifying the identity of these people, and they're also not verifying the eligibility. So in the state of Pennsylvania, they're counting votes from people that had never resided in the state of Pennsylvania, that had never resided in the United States. And in fact, UOCAVA says that in order to qualify for a ballot, you have to have at once voted in a previous precinct in the United States. So it is ripe with fraud, and we need to fix it.
6: Do we know the actual numbers in Georgia on how many UOCAVA were counted that shouldn't have been counted or whatever?
14: I don't have that off the top of my head. I know we're talking about a million ballots that are being transmitted, maybe a million ballots being counted back in the United States. It could be anywhere between 600,000 to 900,000. But when you're talking 10,000 ballots in Michigan, that's a critical battleground state.
6: Yeah.
14: In some of these congressional districts, it might just be hundreds of votes that'll make a difference. And the left understands this. And so they're using UOCAVA ballots. I've heard from candidates who blame their election loss to UOCAVA ballots, one in a very critical battleground state.
6: The reason why I asked about Georgia, as you know, 11,780 was the difference, and it's a red state. And we already know 375,000 ballots were counted that weren't certified correctly. That's been already adjudicated in court. So, I mean, I hope that we're going to get to the place where we find out what really happened in that election. I think we're getting closer to that. I think that we're going to get all the information. I think the president is now declassifying a lot of it. But, man, when we find out what happens there, you got to go back to the Supreme Court and say, I'm sorry, you can still count mail-in ballots 5 days after. With that ruling the other day that Amy Coney Barrett went and joined the left with, that really will very directly affect UOCAVA, right? So what is it that you're asking? Are you asking that we only make it military members? I mean, in what instance can you use a mail-in ballot if you're not living in the United States, but you're a citizen who's allowed to vote? We appreciate Mark coming on. There'll be more posted online. Got to hit a break here. We're back after this. Stay here.
15: Joe Pags.
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1: In the Strait of Hormuz, I'm Sue Guzman, Fox News. And the British military says its tanker was set ablaze after being struck by a projectile in the Strait of Hormuz off the coast of Oman. Largest attack targeting a vessel moving through the narrow mouth of the Persian Gulf, through which a fifth of all oil and natural gas travels typically. Talks between U.S. and Iran are on hold now until after the burial of Iran's late Supreme Leader, Ayatollah Ali Khamenei, who was killed at the beginning of the conflict. Services for the Ayatollah will be held in Qom on Tuesday. Pressure is mounting for Maine Democratic Senate nominee Graham Plattner to exit the race following new sexual assault allegations. Here's Fox's Alexis McAdams.
2: The Maine Democratic Party is urging Graham Plattner to drop out of the Maine Senate race. This after an ex-girlfriend says back in 2021, he showed up at her house very drunk and forced himself on her, even though she says she repeatedly told him to stop. Plattner denies the allegation and says he is weighing his options.
3: Regardless of the inaccuracy of the reporting, but mindful the political reality it will inflict, we are taking the time to reflect on the best path forward.
2: California Congressman Ro Khanna, who campaigned with Plattner for a while, among those telling him to drop out. He posted this: I've been very clear that sexual assault or violence against women is a red line. These allegations are very serious and credible. Graham Plattner should drop out from the race. I'm withdrawing my endorsement.
1: Maine incumbent Senator Susan Collins out with a statement calling the new allegations deeply troubling and appalling. And Team USA's World Cup ends as Belgium wins the round of 16 matchup to advance. The U.S. losing to Belgium 4-1 in a sold-out U.S.-dominated crowd in Seattle. Belgium striking first in the game. Mark Tillman for the second straight game scoring on a free kick as the U.S. tied things up. And then they just extended it from there. Belgium takes on Spain in the quarterfinals. 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
1: Pre-trial hearings Monday for the accused killer of conservative activist Charlie Kirk, Tyler Robinson, with reports saying that video footage shown was so graphic that only the judge and lawyers were allowed to watch it. Fox's Claudia Cowan is in Provo, Utah, with the details.
5: Two law enforcement officers provided key details about the investigation. Chris Bagley was on duty at Utah Valley University the day Charlie Kirk was killed. He described hearing the gunshot, seeing Kirk fall, and the screams from the crowd. That prompted some in the courtroom to start crying and members of Kirk's family to walk out. Then lead investigator David Hull identified Robinson as the man seen in a number of surveillance videos in the area before, during, and after the shooting. Facing her husband's accused killer for the first time, Erica Kirk remained stoic. She sat next to Charlie's mother, Catherine. This preliminary hearing is expected to last all week. In Provo, Utah, Claudia Cowan, Fox News.
1: Enrollment in Obamacare is down across all but one state following the expiration of premium tax credits. Fox's Deborah Valentine reports.
6: 49 states have experienced steep drops in the number of people covered by the Affordable Care Act from February of last year to the same time this year. That's according to the Trump administration. Ohio and Oklahoma each lost one-third of their enrollees. Only one state, New Mexico, saw a 14% increase in enrollees in the government health insurance program year over year. New Mexico was the only state that fully replaced the lost federal subsidies using its own funds. Premium tax credits, the subject of a bitter fight in Congress last fall, expired on January 1st. The expiration caused health insurance premiums to double or triple, forcing some policyholders to forego coverage. Deborah Valentine, Fox News.
1: That's a look at what's happening. I'm Sue Guzman. This is Fox News.
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7: A 27-year-old man suffering non-life-threatening injuries in a shooting Saturday evening in Kalamazoo. WKZO's Ken Delaney has more.
8: Around 7 o'clock Saturday night, officers with the Kalamazoo Department of Public Safety responded to a report of a male shot in the 1300 block of East Vine Street. When they arrived, they found the man suffering from a gunshot wound to his leg. Initial medical aid was rendered on scene. KDPS says a canvas for potential witnesses and evidence was conducted. They say the investigation remains in its early stages. Ken Delaney reporting.
7: Just after midnight Sunday, Portage Public Safety responding to a garage fire in the area of Lover's Lane and East Center Avenue. They found the detached garage was fully engulfed in flames. The fire also began to spread to a nearby home. They got that under control. Very minimal damage to the home, but the garage was completely destroyed. That's the latest from the WKZO Newsroom. I'm Michael Arning.
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4: Quiet and clear tonight. Temperatures dropping to about 60. Wind stays light for Tuesday with plenty of sunshine. We'll see high temperatures in the mid to upper 80s with lower humidity. As for Wednesday, same story. High temperatures in the upper 80s, humidity relatively low with light wind. By Thursday, a system approaches. This brings a chance of showers and storms, especially in the second half of the day, and temps in the mid 80s. Tracking Southwest Michigan's weather, I'm Storm Teammate Chief Meteorologist Ellen Baca.
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8: Kalamazoo County Board this week will receive a proposal to continue funding their community efforts to cut gun violence. They received a report at their last meeting that their efforts so far have resulted in a significant reduction in gun violence in the city of Kalamazoo, but there is always more to do. Some of that work includes expanding their efforts countywide, which is going to require more data.
9: We have much work to do on that. I'm optimistic about it, but it takes some additional deep digging in prioritization from the board to make that happen.
8: That's Board Chair Jen Strebs. An ad hoc committee is recommending they put $200,000 into a gun violence prevention and intervention field of interest fund to continue the implementation of the Blueprint for Peace. Staff is recommending they use unspent COVID-19 money to cover it. The vote will be at their Tuesday evening meeting. That's the latest from the WKZO Newsroom. I'm Michael Arning.
10: News. I'm Ted Lindner. Team USA's World Cup run has ended as Belgium wins the round of 16 matchup to advance. The U.S. losing to Belgium 4-1 in a sold-out U.S.-dominated crowd in Seattle. Belgium struck first in the game. Mark Tillman for the second straight game scored on a free kick as the U.S. tied things up at 1, but then 2 minutes later, Belgium took the lead right back and extended it. Belgium advances now to the quarterfinals where they will take on Spain. President Trump heading to Ankara, Turkey for Tuesday's start of the two-day NATO summit. Fox's Alexandria Hoff.
11: President Trump said last month he wouldn't be attending the Ankara summit if not for Turkish President Erdogan.
10: The summit takes place as President Trump has criticized allies for not paying their fair share of defense funding. 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
5: Kalamazoo Public Safety was kept very busy over the 4th of July weekend. They responded to 8 separate fires in 12 hours.

At least three of the fires are blamed on fireworks. The first happened around 10 p.m. Saturday at a detached garage in the 900 block of Sheridan Drive. That was followed 15 minutes later with a home fire in the 1000 block of James Street, and at 11 p.m. an exterior porch fire in the 700 block of North Park Street. After midnight, they responded to a dumpster fire on Fox Ridge Drive. A house fire in the 500 block of Vernon Avenue started by fireworks that were lit inside, another dumpster fire on Heather Downs Lane, and a trash can fire that spread to the roof in the attic of a home on Jefferson Avenue. The final fire happened at a business in the 3400 block of Covington Road at 7:15 a.m. Sunday. No one was hurt. That's the latest from the WKZO Newsroom. I'm Mike Alarney.

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2: 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When I'm inside, I feel cared for, included, and heard. Oh, and my friends go here too.
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7: It's time to congratulate you for your efforts to get a UFO UAP disclosure. 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

0: courtesy of Fox. Charles de Ketelaar with the goal. They would tack on two more in the second half as Belgium advances to the quarterfinals to face Spain. Tony Genualdo, Fox News.
1: Meantime, the British military says a tanker traveling off the coast of Oman in the Strait of Hormuz caught on fire after being struck by a projectile. The UK Maritime Trade Operations Center says the tanker had been hit near Lima, Oman in the Strait. It said the projectile hit the port side of the vessel while trying to travel south of the Strait towards the Gulf of Oman. Said there was no environmental impact from the strike. Authorities are investigating. Iranian state media saying the country's Revolutionary Guard attacked the Qatari ship after it ignored repeated warnings to turn back while transiting the strait. The political death watch is on for Maine U.S. Senate candidate Graham Plattner following yet another allegation from an ex-girlfriend that he raped her. The charge is so severe, Plattner's taken a break from his campaign to reevaluate his political future, hoping to nudge him out. Our fellow Democrats, including Senate Minority Leader Chuck Schumer and California Congressman Ro Khanna, pulled his endorsement. Meanwhile, Plattner has faced similar other sexual impropriety allegations, denying the woman's account that he broke into her home in 2021 and forced her to have sex. 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
4: A 27-year-old man suffering non-life-threatening injuries in a shooting Saturday evening in Kalamazoo. WKZO's Ken Delaney has more.
5: Around 7 o'clock Saturday night, officers with the Kalamazoo Department of Public Safety responded to a report of a male shot in the 1300 block of East Vine Street. When they arrived, they found the man suffering from a gunshot wound to his leg. Initial medical aid was rendered on scene. KDPS says a canvas for potential witnesses and evidence was conducted. They say the investigation remains in its early stages. Ken Delaney reporting.
4: Just after midnight Sunday, Portage Public Safety responding to a garage fire in the area of Lover's Lane and East Center Avenue. They found the detached garage was fully engulfed in flames. The fire also began to spread to a nearby home. They got that under control. Very minimal damage to the home, but the garage was completely destroyed. That's the latest from the WKZO Newsroom. I'm Michael Arning.

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5: Ground will be broken Tuesday by Kalamazoo Public Schools officials on their latest school construction project. They're going to be building a new home for their popular El Sol Elementary. It's a magnet school that provides immersive Spanish language education for students from all over the district. Facilities Director Karen Jackson says voters approved the funding in 2022. They started planning it in 2024.
6: This is an 87,000 square foot building. It took 16 months to finalize. It will take another 2 years for us to construct it. We plan to open it in August of 2028.
5: She says construction bids also coming in under budget. Since El Sol started, it's been wedged into a century-old structure on Vine Street. It's been used for several different purposes by the district during its long lifetime. New building will include athletic and playground facilities. In the WKZO Newsroom, I'm Michael Arnie.

0: That's really my thing, is how do we get people to be healthy?
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5: Dashed. I'm Sue Guzman, Fox News. In the United States, run at the FIFA World Cup is over. Fox's Tony Genualdo has the story.
6: The United States has been eliminated from the FIFA World Cup, falling to Belgium 4-1 on Monday in the round of 16. Belgium struck first in this game, but Mark Tillman for the second straight game scored on a free kick as the U.S. tied things up at 1. But 2 minutes later, Belgium took the lead right back.
7: Trossard to the byline, gets the cross into Kessler.
6: Courtesy of Fox, Charles de Ketelaere with the goal. They would tack on two more in the second half as Belgium advances to the quarterfinals to face Spain. Tony Genualdo, Fox News.
5: And Iran appears to have struck another oil ship transiting the Strait of Hormuz. Fox's Jonathan Hunt reports from Turkey.
8: The Iranian government has repeatedly stated that the only safe route through the strait is one it has approved. The ship set on fire by a projectile today was transiting near the coast of Oman. State TV says the liquefied natural gas tanker came under attack after ignoring warnings. Iran suspected of attacking other ships that have sailed through that same area. Those

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0: several times Sunday afternoon at the Colonial Manufactured Home Park off of West Cale Avenue near U.S. 131 during a fight with a man over a gun. He was arrested by deputies after they arrived and found her dead inside the home. No names or ages have yet been released. One man is in police custody after a shooting that killed another man and injured a woman in Battle Creek. It happened just before 4:30 a.m. Sunday in the area of North Wood Street in Laramie Court, killing a 28-year-old man. The woman, also 28, is expected to recover from the shooting. She's hospitalized. A 57-year-old Battle Creek man was arrested on charges of open murder, aggravated assault, and weapons offenses. That's the latest from the WKZO Newsroom. I'm Michael Arney.
1: Fox News, I'm Ted Lindner. Team USA's World Cup dreams end as Belgium wins the round of 16 matchup to advance. The U.S. losing to Belgium 4-1 Monday night in a sold-out U.S.-dominated crowd in Seattle. Belgium struck first in the game, but Mark Tillman for the second straight game scored in a free kick. The U.S. tied things up at 1, but 2 minutes later, Belgium took the lead right back and then extended it. Belgium now advances to the quarterfinals where they will take on Spain. President Trump set to arrive in Turkey in a couple of hours for Tuesday's start of the two-day NATO summit. Fox's Alexandria Hoff.
2: President Trump said last month he wouldn't be attending the Ankara summit if not for Turkish President Erdogan.
1: The summit taking place says President Trump has criticized allies for not paying their fair share of defense funding. 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
1: Can they get rid of dinosaurs?
0: You bet. 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They've been extinct for 65 million years.
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0: 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I mean...
2: Hi, it's Ken Lanphier for my friends at Park Village Pines. 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
5: The end for Team USA in the World Cup. I'm Ted Lindner, Fox News. The United States run of the FIFA World Cup is now done. Fox's Tony Genualdo reports.
6: The United States has been eliminated from the FIFA World Cup, falling to Belgium 4-1 on Monday in the round of 16. Belgium struck first in this game, but Mark Tillman for the second straight game scored on a free kick as the U.S. tied things up at 1. But 2 minutes later, Belgium took the lead right back.
7: Trossard to the byline, gets the cross into Ketelaar.
6: Courtesy of Fox, Charles de Ketelaar with the goal. They would tack on two more in the second half as Belgium advances to the quarterfinals to face Spain. Tony Genualdo, Fox News.
5: Meantime, the NATO summit begins today in Ankara, Turkey, with European leaders facing significant friction over their lack of support for the U.S. during the recent conflict with Iran.
8: The president's going to be leaving for Turkey later this evening, arriving in Ankara sometime tomorrow afternoon. And once he's there, the red carpet's really going to be rolled out for him. Now, think about the dichotomy taking place, though, in that region, because compare it with the fact that right over the border in Iran, there's this state-sponsored show of opposition to the U.S. being put on in the streets, with chants of death to America ringing out at the funeral for former Supreme Leader Ayatollah Ali Khamenei. He was killed by an American airstrike back in February. And President Trump said Friday that the U.S. gave Iran the week off for this funeral, quote, because we're nice.
5: Fox's Alexandria Hoff. Earlier on Monday, President Trump began expressing his frustration, stating the U.S. spends significantly more on defense than any other NATO member, arguing that the U.S. effectively subsidizes the protection of allies who are receiving little in return. 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
5: 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So, whether you're looking to make some extra cash to fund all those fun activities that summer brings, or you're just trying to find some of those old favorites that you used to love, stop into Second Chance at 6392 Southwestage in front of Harding's, at the corner of Mall Drive and Westridge in Portage.
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7: The Last Straw. I'm Chris Foster, Fox News. After months of controversy about a tattoo, old social media posts, and allegations about disturbing behavior with women, Maine Senate candidate Graham Plattner is accused of rape, and the state Democratic Party wants him off the ballot. He suspended his campaign for now.
8: The claim was made by a woman who said she once dated Plattner. She alleged he was drunk in 2021 when he forced her to have sex and ignored her telling him to stop. Plattner, in a social media video, called out the accusation as
9: troubling, serious, and false.
8: While Plattner said his goal remains defeating longtime GOP Senator Susan Collins in November,
9: we are taking the time to reflect on the best path forward for the state that I love, the people that I love.
8: Several planned town halls featuring Plattner have been canceled.
7: Fox's Grinnell Scott, the deadline for Plattner to withdraw and be replaced on the ballot is next Monday. Belgium knocks Team USA out of the World Cup soccer tournament.
10: Lukaku on the loose ball scores. Romelu Lukaku. The exclamation point for Belgium.
7: That made it 4-1, the final score in the match on Fox in Seattle. Charlie Kirk's family left a courtroom in Utah before video of his shooting was played in court at a hearing to determine whether there's enough evidence to try Tyler Robinson for murder.
11: Despite arguments from Tyler Robinson's attorney, Judge Tony Graff allowed videos to be presented at Robinson's preliminary hearing while a State Bureau of Investigations agent was on the stand testifying.
12: This may be played in the courtroom, but not be captured on video.
11: Including videos of the event at Utah Valley University at which Charlie Kirk was killed.
7: Fox's Jessica Rosenthal. President Trump lands in Turkey soon for a summit of NATO nation leaders. Iran's military is accused of hitting two commercial ships in the Strait of Hormuz with missiles with no casualties reported. At least 18 people are reported wounded in two explosions in Damascus, Syria. French President Emmanuel Macron is there. His office says he's safe and the visit continues. 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

0: 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I'm not going to say I told you so, but I will encourage you one more time to dial #250, say micro, and switch to a 5-star American wireless company that won't let you down. Pure Talk.
1: The Trump administration condemns a China long-range missile test.
2: The State Department says the weapon was nuclear-capable but unarmed, adding that China's nuclear weapons buildup is of great concern to the region and the world. Australia, Japan, and New Zealand have also criticized the test. China says the launch complied with international law and was not directed against any country or target.
1: Fox's Jonathan Savage. Enrollment in Obamacare is down in every state but one after the expiration of tax credits.
3: 49 states have experienced steep drops in the number of people covered by the Affordable Care Act from February of last year to the same time this year. That's according to the Trump administration. Ohio and Oklahoma each lost one-third of their enrollees. Only one state, New Mexico, saw a 14% increase in enrollees in the government health insurance program year over year. New Mexico was the only state that fully replaced the lost federal subsidies using its own funds. Premium tax credits, the subject of a bitter fight in Congress last fall, expired on January 1st. The expiration caused health insurance premiums to double or triple, forcing some policyholders to forego coverage. Deborah Valentine, Fox News.
1: Last year was record-breaking for shark attacks worldwide, and that trend continues.
4: 7 shark attacks in U.S. waters this year. It's a problem on both coasts, with lifeguards ordering folks out of the waters of the Atlantic and the Pacific when they spot sharks near the shore. One of the main reasons, we're told, shark populations are on the rise. We're on trend this year to meet last year's record-setting 65 shark attacks worldwide. The largest number was in U.S. waters. 25.
1: It's Fox's Gary Baumgarten. A woman died in January after losing her arm to a shark in the U.S. Virgin Islands. Oil prices are up after Iran attacks ships in the Strait of Hormuz. Stock futures are mixed, with tech stocks on track for a fall. And the market's open this morning. I'm Chris Foster. This is Fox News.
5: WKZO. 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Local news now.
6: 4th of July fireworks in Kalamazoo this year contributed to an outbreak of real fires that caused some property damage and toasted a couple of dumpsters. Kalamazoo City Manager Malcolm Hankins says public safety was kept busy all evening. They responded to 8 separate fires, 4 of them in homes, 1 in a business, and a 6th in a detached garage. That's on top of all their other normal calls.
7: Our public safety folks responded to over 1,100 calls for service. My goal is not to have them as active during that period of time.
6: He says he's already started discussions with staff on policies they can enact to avoid a repeat next July.
7: We do want to have the ability to reduce the amount of damage that occurs during the holiday. And so we're going to be talking through how we can strategize around that.
6: The blazes are still being investigated. Public safety says they already know that some of them were sparked by the fireworks. A no-contact order has been issued for Davis Creek in Kalamazoo between Miller Road and the Kalamazoo River. The order was issued after around 10,000 gallons of wastewater overflowed into the creek and out of Emerald Drive near Miller Road shortly before 2 p.m. Monday. Overflow was due to a broken pipe that was clogged by rags. Emerald Drive is also closed at Miller Road during the cleanup. Kevin Gashevitz is rescinding his resignation as Michigan State University president. He's going to stay on in East Lansing. He had announced May 27th that he was leaving to take the job of president at Clemson University, but he says, after, quote, much thought, countless conversations, and careful consideration, I have decided to remain at Michigan State University and continue serving as your president, unquote. Now, Gershkevich was going to leave MSU after 2 trustees raised transparency concerns about the secret fund being created to pay athletes called Spartan Ventures. His pay will be $1.5 million a year. That's less than the $2 million that the MSU Board of Trustees had authorized in May to try to convince him to stay on the job. Hamtramck police are investigating a rowdy fireworks incident on the 4th of July, where teenagers are seen in social media videos firing off fireworks at each other and other people in the Hamtramck Town Center parking lot. Police Chief Hussein Farhat says the event was a planned fireworks show at officers who were stationed nearby.
8: In this case, we had some juveniles show up and ruin it for all the other peaceful visitors who were there to enjoy the fireworks.
6: He said the teens disrupted what was otherwise a peaceful event. Mohammed Biyati of Hamtramck says the fireworks show ended in a chaotic way.
9: The last 30 minutes was just crazy. Everybody throwing fireworks on each other. I'm like, yo, let me just record.
6: One juvenile was briefly detained and sent home after police had questioned them. They've identified several of the teenagers. Gas-powered generators can be a lifesaver when the power is out, but they can also be deadly. Generators that are run inside can cause a buildup of carbon monoxide, and that can be deadly if it's left untreated. Carbon monoxide detectors work like smoke detectors and can save lives. Officials say they need to be placed outside of bedrooms and on every level of a home. Detroit Fire Department Chief of Fire Prevention Dennis Hunter says carbon monoxide detectors should be tested once a month.
10: Sometime it'll make an audible signal sound. And, you know, I encourage people to check the batteries in that, because sometimes they mistake carbon monoxide for low batteries. But if that battery is low, replace it. If it still makes a sound, then you want to call your local fire department.
6: If you feel drowsy, develop a headache, have nausea, or cherry red skin, you need to call your local fire department. That's the latest from the WKZO Newsroom. I'm Michael Arney. 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
11: Sunny and beautiful over the next couple of days. Warm and pleasant today with a high temperature up around 87, light wind under 10. Clear to mostly clear tonight, low temperature 64. Back to sunshine for Wednesday. Warm and pleasant with a high temperature up around 88. As we head into Thursday, a little more humidity in the picture, and we'll have partly to mostly cloudy conditions and a chance of some showers and thunderstorms. High temperature 85. I'm Stern to Maine meteorologist Matt Kirkwood, tracking southwest Michigan's weather.
12: It's clear and cool to start our brand new morning, and 58 degrees currently in Kalamazoo at WKZO. And no precipitation across the region, as the sun will be up in about 4 minutes from right now. And so far, so good on the early part of the morning commute, just getting the party started out there. A few traffic buildups starting to show up on the MDOT map in the heart of downtown Kalamazoo, but nothing that should keep you from getting to your destination if it's an early one for you today. Meantime, a reminder about some of the work going on at I-94 and 131, with one lane open on 131 northbound through that region, and a couple of ramp closings as part of that big project. But on the north side of Kalamazoo, a northbound 131 business route from West Dunkley Street to the highway remains closed for construction work, and that's got about another week to go on that particular project. A few other construction zones scattered throughout the Kalamazoo and Portage areas to be aware of, but right now things are very light as far as traffic volume goes, and we have no reported issues as far as delays or crashes. Let us know if you see something along your travels this morning. If it's safe, to give us a text message at 803-73 when you're safely at your destination. We'll pass that along and maybe help somebody else on their morning commute. But for now, that's an update on WKZO weather and traffic.
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12: Well, another Monday in the rearview mirror, and on we go to the 7th day of July, a week into our brand new month already. Tuesday morning, it is 6:13. That means the sun is officially up for this morning and ready to shine all day long. Ken Lanphier with you on 590 and 106.9 FM WKZO. Clear and cool to start our morning. 58 degrees right now, but a good old-fashioned warm summer day ahead for us today, and another one coming up tomorrow. We've entered a nice little streak of beautiful weather coming off the, well, kind of iffy weekend and the storm back on Friday, and the heat was generated for our lives last week, and things are a little quieter and a little more summer-like over the course of the first part of this week, with temperatures in the upper 80s both today and tomorrow. Looks like our next chance of showers and possibly some thunderstorm activity coming up on Thursday, but it looks right now as if any shower or storm activity may stay well to our north. We'll find out as we get a little closer to the middle part of the week. And Storm Team 8 meteorologist Matt Kirkwood is with us again this morning, and he will keep us apprised of weather conditions, and we'll keep an eye on traffic for you as well. And again, let us know if you see something of note on your travels this morning. By the way, high temperature yesterday after our skies finally cleared turned out to be a nice, beautiful day today. Yesterday, today, and tomorrow are looking much the same. We made 84 for the high officially yesterday in Kalamazoo. And we'll do a little bit better than that today and tomorrow in the temperature department. Sunset time tonight is 9:21. So still a lot of daylight to enjoy in the early stages of the summer of 2026. Well, coming up on the show this morning, our weekly feature at the AirZoo Aerospace and Science Center. A big day coming up tomorrow, as the pieces to the A-10 Thunderbolt are scheduled to make their arrival, and the public is invited to attend that. And we'll talk more about that with Ewan Simpson from the AirZoo coming up in our 8 o'clock hour. And summer reading. Are the young people in your lives taking time out during their busy summer of activities to get caught up on their reading? Summer reading program with the Kalamazoo Public Library will be featured in a conversation we'll have coming up after the 9 o'clock news this morning here on WKZO. And birthday and anniversary shout-outs again, always part of our show every weekday morning around 7:40, so you have time to let us know who needs to be on that list to be recognized this morning. You can email us from our birthday wish link, which you'll find on our website at WKZO.com. So we appreciate your company this morning. Hope the week got off to a positive start for you and yours, and a couple of beautiful days ahead for us today. And we'll get again the look at that forecast from Storm Teammates Matt Kirkwood in just a moment, and check again on early traffic for Tuesday, July 7, 2026. 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
11: Sunny and beautiful over the next couple of days. Warm and pleasant today with a high temperature up around 87, light wind under 10. Clear to mostly clear tonight, low temperature 64. Back to sunshine for Wednesday. Warm and pleasant with a high temperature up around 88. As we head into Thursday, a little more humidity in the picture, and we'll have partly to mostly cloudy conditions and a chance of some showers and thunderstorms. High temperature 85. I'm Storm Team Meteorologist Matt Kirkwood, tracking southwest Michigan's weather.
12: Near perfect forecast for a summer day in July, don't you think? And we're clear and cool to start our Tuesday morning at 58 degrees in Kalamazoo at WKZO. Morning commute is underway on this Tuesday. Still pretty quiet right now, especially in and around downtown Kalamazoo. Good time to be negotiating your way through the downtown area with light traffic and no reported issues right now. Our highways are moving fine. Got construction activity, of course, 131 and at the I-94 junction, but seems to be moving fine with no particular issues. Construction-wise, beginning today on Gull Road, watch for a single lane closure between Bixby Road and Elkerton Avenue in a project that's going to run through the end of the month. That's on Gull Road eastbound, a single lane closure between Bixby and Elkerton. Several other projects are ongoing around the region, so be careful through those areas. But right now, no major delays, no crashes to report this morning. And that's a look at WKZO weather and traffic. And now to sports. Well, the party is over for the United States. Their run at the FIFA World Cup came to an end last night in Seattle, Washington.
18: The United States has been eliminated from the FIFA World Cup, falling to Belgium 4-1 on Monday in the round of 16. Belgium struck first in this game, but Mark Tillman for the second straight game scored on a free kick as the U.S. tied things up at 1. But 2 minutes later, Belgium took the lead right back.
19: Trossard to the byline, gets across, and the Ketelaar is rising up, and Belgium retake the lead. Moments later, Charles de Ketelaar climbs the ladder, his second goal, and the U.S. right back where they were.
18: Courtesy of Fox, Charles de Ketelaar with the goal. They would tack on two more in the second half as Belgium advances to the quarterfinals to face Spain. Tony Genualdo, Fox News.
12: Spain advanced with a 1-0 win over Portugal. Right after that match, Cristiano Ronaldo announced his World Cup retirement from his Portuguese side following the match. The round of 16 wraps up today. Tarek Skubal is on the mound for the Detroit Tigers tonight as they open a 3-game series with the Athletics in Detroit tonight. The Tigers have won 5 of their last 6. The Athletics have lost 3 in a row. Both teams sit fourth in their divisions with near identical records. And several Americans advancing to the next round after day 7 at Wimbledon yesterday. Taylor Fritz among them. A straight set victory in the 4th round of men's singles. But in women's singles, Madison Keys and Ashlyn Kruger were both knocked out after falling in straight sets. And those are the top stories in the world of sports for this morning. Kim Commando's coming up in a moment. Your morning tech update is on the way. And we'll learn why people are paying for devices to keep them off their phones. Coming up, WKZO at 6:21.
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0: 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Still can't stop scrolling? 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
2: WKZO, welcome to Tuesday morning, a clear, cool start to our morning at 58 degrees, a nice, warm, sunny summer day ahead with a high in the upper 80s. Storm Team 8's Matt Kirkwood updates in the next few minutes. We're watching traffic as well. No problems right now, but we'll keep you posted. By the way, the big lottery games officially, as of last night's Powerball drawing, crossed the $1 billion mark in combined potential winnings. Nobody matched the Powerball numbers that were drawn last night. So that jackpot now at $434 million. Next drawing, of course, coming up tomorrow night. And then tonight, it's the big Mega Millions drawing at $576 million. Do the math. That's a lot of money. Good luck. Meantime, looking to make money the old-fashioned way on Wall Street. Stocks closed higher yesterday. The Dow finished over 53,000 for the first time ever, up 155 points. It's up 88 right now in pre-market trading. S&P futures are off by 12, and NASDAQ futures are down almost 300 points pre-market as a computer chip sell-off appears to be in the works on the markets worldwide. Meantime, we'll have more on that coming up at 6:55 in our business update. Year-round steelhead fishing is possible along Dowagiac River. And we'll hear more in our All Outdoors update. That's next on WKZO.
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24: Michigan DNR fisheries biologist Matt Diana has been helping develop a unique steelhead fishery on the Dowagiac River system. It draws a unique summer run of Skamania steelhead, known for putting up a real battle. Now, the old Pucker Street Dam near Niles is out of the way. Lots of fish are drawn further upriver.
1: The dam's completely out. The ripple there is totally passable by fish. And as a result, we're seeing steelhead in all the cold water tributaries moving upstream, all the way to Lake of the Woods, had a few sightings in the lake itself.
24: There's access for wading anglers to get in and room to work small boats quite a ways upriver. The summer run Skamania keep many steelhead fanatics busy from June through September along the Dowagiac system. There's even a few guides who get their clients onto the Dowagiac Skamania. Find out more through the links we've shared at alloutdoorsupdate.com. I'm Jim Mishler.
3: 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Marine, homicide prosecutor, Attorney General, Mike Cox for governor. 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
12: 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See all of the details at airzoo.org. Well, the remnants of the storms over the weekend, we still have a few scattered power outages around the area, and Consumers Energy is working on power outages in an area bordered by I-94 and 131 on the northwest side of the junction of those highways. And thanks to a listener who messaged us that the traffic lights are out at Parkview, Oakland, Whites Road, and Bronson Boulevard. So that's an area affected by the remaining power outages in this area as the result of the recent storms. Meantime, the time is 6:30.
6: In the newsroom, I'm Michael Arney. Coming up, a confrontation 2 weekends ago between black residents and Kalamazoo Public Safety officers at Spring Valley Park, dominating the discussion at last night's Kalamazoo City Commission meeting. That and more coming up.
12: And it's 58 degrees under a clear sky, a cool start to our Tuesday morning, a nice warm summer day ahead. Storm teammates Matt Kirkwood updates the forecast next, and we'll check on early traffic on 590 and 106.9 FM WKZO, streaming at WKZO.com and on the WKZO app.
25: Michigan Ag Now. This is your morning report, and I'm Rusty Halverson.
8: Due to New World screwworm outbreaks in Texas and New Mexico, several states have implemented strict import mandates for warm-blooded animals such as livestock, dogs, and cats. Randy Romanski, the Wisconsin Secretary of Agriculture, says livestock owners in northern states need to be vigilant.
26: USDA has a playbook, and states are kind of looking to that as at least the starting point for how do we prevent spread from one place to the next. So Texas has some movement restrictions on itself. Other states are looking at that as a potential measure of protection, and we're being vigilant as well. The thing that's interesting about this one, and you know this, it can affect mammals. So, you know, in the one case in New Mexico was a dog. And so it's something that we have to, not only as we look at responsible and responsive approaches to preventing movements, we have to look at how do we protect all animals, including companion animals.
8: Romanski says discussions are already underway on potential precautions during World Dairy Expo, which sees a lot of cattle movement into the state of Wisconsin.
26: Those are the kinds of things that we need to be thinking about, and how can we protect the animals, protect the industry here and elsewhere in a responsible way. So we're having conversations about that. We're being vigilant. We're talking to other states and the USDA on a regular basis. For those who are looking for more information about New World Screwworm, we've done webinars with veterinarians and we've talked to people in the industry. So communication is our first form of activity. And then we'll have to look at how our state follows the USDA playbook, but make sure that we've got those boundaries in place to be preventive for events like that and for every other day of the week, too.
8: Wisconsin Ag Secretary Randy Romanski. That's this hour's Michigan Ag Now Report, and I'm Rusty Halverson.
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10: A confrontation between black residents and Kalamazoo public safety officers at a Sunday fun day event at Spring Valley Park 2 weekends ago dominated the discussion at last night's Kalamazoo City Commission meeting. Party organizers, community leaders, public safety officials have already held a meeting and agreed on ways they can avoid a repeat. Officers responded to complaints about loud music, and when a small group refused to cooperate, officers cleared the entire park using the nuisance party ordinance as their justification. Most of the partiers were kids, seniors, and adults who were attending an annual event and complying with the park rules, and they felt that public safety overreacted.
13: Our children are not a nuisance.
14: And if it was a bunch of white people in the park, you know that would not have went down the way that it did.
15: All that did was invoke fear in a time that should have been joyous and beautiful and celebratory.
10: Gwendolyn Hooker, who runs a local housing agency, was also among them, said they were having a nice day until the officers showed up.
16: With bear mace and threats and taking pictures of people's license plates without actually having a conversation and communicating was so disrespectful.
10: Videos of the confrontation went viral, stirring up anger in the community and charges of racism at last night's meeting.
17: When there's 200 of us, that is looked at as dangerous.
15: It's sending a message that black people are violent. It's sending a message that we need to be policed. We can't be trusted.
27: Black people are being targeted.
10: But Wendy Fields with the NAACP says the video showed that both sides may be accountable for what happened and what children heard and saw in the park.
28: Some very vile and vulgar language, and that was coming from some of the attendees in that park. So it's a two-way street.
10: City commissioners were asked to fire officers and reevaluate the nuisance party ordinance. Vice Mayor Drew Duncan calling the public safety response revolting.
29: What on earth would have made an officer think that elders and youth playing in the park would need the response of tear gas being brandished at children while they're 2 feet away? And I'll be damned if this continues in the city that I serve, that people have elected me to serve. We need to look at the mobile nuisance party that people on this commission sitting now voted for.
10: Duncan says any record of license plate numbers taken that Sunday need to be purged. Commissioner Alonzo Wilson called for more dialogue and more understanding.
30: Healing doesn't happen overnight, but moments like this are how it begins. This is how we begin to build trust. This is how we begin to heal long-standing trauma.
10: The nuisance party ordinance, developed to combat the X train, has been effective and has become a model for other communities. The Portage City Council is set to approve their version of the ordinance tonight. Now, no citations were issued at the incident. No one was arrested. But it didn't bring the annual event to a premature conclusion and made a lot of people angry. Battle Creek police have arrested a man for allegedly firing shots at police when they were driving past him on the 4th of July. They were called to a home on Broadway Boulevard between Spaulding Avenue and Kellogg Street around 9:30 Saturday night, responding to a report that he was shooting a gun into the air. He then fired at least 2 shots at the cruiser, but missed. The 43-year-old surrendered to police a few minutes later after he had gone back inside the home. Charges are pending. A Michigan State police trooper is recovering after he was injured when a drunk driver hit two MSP vehicles around 2:30 Saturday morning in the Flint area on Dort Highway near Francis Road. One trooper was inside his vehicle. The second was placing flares outside when the crash happened. The suspect is a 29-year-old man who is now in the Genesee County Jail for driving without a license or insurance and a probation violation warrant from Lapeer County. That's the latest from the WKZO Newsroom. I'm Mike Alarney. 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
0: Fox News, I'm CJ Papa. The Stars and Stripes out at the World Cup, losing their round of 16 game against Belgium and Seattle. One of the few bright spots coming in the first half.
1: Tillman over the scores! Malik Tillman! Lightning strikes twice!
0: The game on Fox, too many mistakes, allows Belgium to win 4-1. President Trump travels to the NATO summit in Turkey.
2: Security is the watchword of this NATO summit. NATO allies are promising to take on more of the burden of defending Europe. Secretary General Mark Rutte promises that is happening.
0: Fox's Jonathan Savage reporting from Turkey. The British military says a tanker traveling near the coast of Oman in Strait of Hormuz is struck by a projectile and caught fire. This attack taking place during the extended funeral for the former supreme leader in Tehran, killed at the start of the U.S.-Israel assault on Iran. 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
11: Sunny and beautiful over the next couple of days. Warm and pleasant today with a high temperature up around 87, light wind under 10. Clear to mostly clear tonight, low temperature 64. Back to sunshine for Wednesday. Warm and pleasant with a high temperature up around 88. As we head into Thursday, a little more humidity in the picture, and we'll have partly to mostly cloudy conditions and a chance of some showers and thunderstorms. High temperature 85. I'm Stern Team Meteorologist Matt Kirkwood, tracking southwest Michigan's weather.
12: Clear skies overhead. Current Kalamazoo temperature reading 58 degrees. No precipitation, obviously, across the region. And power outages are still an issue from the weekend storms. And about 4,800 consumers, energy customers in the region are still without electricity. And a number of those are in the Kalamazoo area in the Oakwood neighborhood, in an area to the northeast of the I-94-131 interchange. As a result, we've had reports of traffic lights out at Parkview and White's Road, Oakland Drive, and Bronson Boulevard. Power out in that area and traffic lights affected, so keep that in mind if you're traveling in that direction. Downtown Kalamazoo traffic remains light. Highway traffic is moving along fine in spite of construction activity along 131 at I-94, of course, and we have no major events as far as crashes or delays to report on. Update on WKZO weather and traffic brought to you by the Kalamazoo Symphony and a first-of-its-kind combined performance with the Crawl Space Eviction Improv Troupe. Improv Meets Symphony is Thursday and Friday, and you can learn more about the show at KalamazooSymphony.com.
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12: Well, Tuesday morning is here, and so is a string of nice, warm, sunny summer days, at least today and tomorrow. It is Tuesday, the 7th of July. The time is 6:41. The current Kalamazoo temperature under a clear sky The sun in your eyes on that eastbound trip to wherever you're going this morning, 58 degrees. Today's high well into the 80s. We have a carbon copy of that forecast for tomorrow. Chance of some showers and storms around the region on Thursday. Ken Landfrew with you along with Storm Team 8 meteorologist Matt Kirkwood. We'll be updating details of the first of the morning forecast in the next few minutes here on WKZO. And we're continuing to watch traffic again. We've got some power outages in the Oakwood neighborhood, impacting some traffic lights in that neighborhood. So careful as you motor through that region and watch for construction activities scattered here and there across our area as we get our day started on this Tuesday morning. Meantime, if you're a World Cup fan, you probably heard by now the U.S. is out of the international competition as they lost to Belgium last night in Seattle. The 2026 World Cup is fueling a massive betting boom across the United States, and government and sports officials are now raising alarms over a surge in illicit gambling and criminal activity linked to the big tournament.
3: Industry analysts expect fans to set record gambling numbers, even more than the Super Bowl. Some analysts predict more than $50 billion in global wagers. Deutsche Bank projects $3.3 billion in wagers through U.S. sports books, led by sites like DraftKings and FanDuel. While legal sports betting explodes, experts say it makes it hard to rein in other sports betting. In college sports, some betting is legal, but gray areas are plentiful. Prop bets are growing increasingly controversial. Just last week, former NBA player Malik Beasley and five others were the latest in a group of people indicted in a sports betting ring.
12: The former Detroit Piston Malik Beasley has denied allegations that he manipulated his on-court performance to enrich sports bettors, but his case has underscored growing concerns from the Center for Internet Security and other integrity watchdogs that mega sporting events are increasingly being exploited by organized crime networks for money laundering and for fraud. Well, music legend Lionel Richie is back on the road and reassuring his fans that he's doing well following an onstage health scare that briefly halted his tour. The 77-year-old singer shared a heartfelt message over the weekend, expressing his gratitude for the outgoing of support after a dizzy spell forced him to cut short his opening night performance recently in Minnesota.
4: Lionel Richie took to Instagram to thank fans for their support after suffering a health scare on stage that forced him to postpone a string of shows. The 77-year-old posted a series of photos from recent concert appearances over the weekend, writing in part, "Thank you for every message, every kind word, and for all your love," adding, "I'm doing well and I'm grateful for all of you." Richie signed off with, "See you in Toronto. Let's party all night long." Late last month, Richie fell dizzy during his tour opener in Minnesota, forcing him to postpone concerts in Chicago and Columbus, Ohio. No additional details about the nature of Richie's health scare have been released. Michelle Polino, Fox News.
12: And it's that time again. Thousands are packing the streets of Pamplona, Spain for the annual Running of the Bulls.
5: The centuries-old tradition is part of the Festival of San Fermín, the town's patron saint. Starting this morning, several bulls weighing more than 1,300 pounds will be let loose through the narrow streets of the old quarter behind hundreds of people who will run for safety. Not everybody makes it. Several are injured each year, and 16 people have been killed over the last 100 years. The bulls will run each morning through July 14th. I'm Tammy Trujillo.
12: And it's happening in our world, Tuesday, July 7, 2026. What's happening outside is, well, it's shaping up to be a beautiful summer day. And coming up, we'll hear from Storm Team 8 meteorologist Matt Kirkwood in the day's forecast and check on early traffic as well. Kalamazoo Mornings with Ken Landfear on 590 and 106.9 FM WKZO. 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
4: I'm Beth Fisher. Parents who have children attending summer school or camp at one Macomb County school district have to make different plans today. Fitzgerald Public Schools in Warren says they'll be closed today out of an abundance of caution after threatening emails. The closure impacts students attending summer camp, summer school, and Camp Fitz. Summer central enrollment at Westview Lower Elementary is also closed. Michigan State University is keeping its top leader after a stunning reversal in East Lansing. Kevin Guskowitz has canceled his planned move to Clemson University and will remain in his role as MSU president. Guskowitz had previously signaled his resignation after publicly criticizing a toxic culture and interference from certain university trustees, but athletic director Jay Batt is moving to the University of Kentucky. Tonight's Mega Millions jackpot is $576 million. Wednesday's Powerball, $434 million. I'm Beth Fisher for the Michigan News Network.
8: America's been overrun by the third world. And liberal John James wants to let in thousands more. Illegal immigrants have stolen billions and committed unspeakable crimes. John James wants to give them guest worker visas to steal American jobs. James even said he doesn't unequivocally support construction of a border wall with Mexico. John James is no conservative. He's a lying liberal loser. Perry Johnson is the red, white, and blue. 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He's a renowned self-made business leader. 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
11: Sunny and beautiful over the next couple of days. Warm and pleasant today with a high temperature up around 87. Light wind under 10. Clear to mostly clear tonight. Low temperature 64. Back to sunshine for Wednesday. Warm and pleasant with a high temperature up around 88. As we end to Thursday, a little more humidity in the picture, and we'll have partly to mostly cloudy conditions and a chance of some showers and thunderstorms. High temperature 85. I'm Stern to Maine meteorologist Matt Kirkwood, tracking southwest Michigan's weather.
12: Hazy sunshine, kind of a bright sun in your eyes on that eastbound trip this morning. 58 degrees in Kalamazoo, no precipitation in sight, and clear, dry conditions on our roadways again. Watch for some traffic signals reported out in the Oakwood neighborhood, the Parkview, Whites Road, Oakland Drive area. Due to the storms of last weekend, Consumers Energy still working on some power outages across the southwest corner of Michigan. And checking on roadways that are moving smoothly, and downtown Kalamazoo is starting to see some traffic build up along Kalamazoo Avenue as per usual. Michigan Avenue traffic is moving fine. Stadium, West Main, Portage Street heading downtown Kalamazoo, no issues there. Highways pretty much at or near posted speeds. Watch for a slowdown or two at the 131 West Main interchange, though. But no major problems as far as delays or crashes. The latest WKZO weather and traffic information. And in sports, the United States World Cup run is over. Crashing out of the round of 16 against Belgium in a 4-1 loss in Seattle last night. The U.S. still hasn't made the quarterfinals of the World Cup since 2002. Another country that is headed to the quarterfinal round is Spain, with a 1-0 win over rival Portugal in Arlington last night. The round of 16 wraps up today and tonight. The Tigers were off yesterday. They have a 6-game homestand leading up to the All-Star break, starting tonight at Comerica Park with game one of a 3-game series against the Athletics. And Tarek Skubal will be on the mound for the Tigers, who have won 5 of their last 6. 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If you're a student or you know a student who is homeless, help is available. 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Michigan's Big Show, starring Michael Patrick Shields.
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12: 6:54 at WKZO, sunshine 58 degrees to start our morning. Sunny today with high of 87 expected. Forecast update and another check of traffic in minutes. Right now, our business update on WKZO and stock markets closing higher yesterday, led by a rebound in artificial intelligence stock.
25: The major averages kicking off the new trading week higher as the AI trade gains momentum, with tech stocks among the biggest winners. In the Dow, notching its 21st record close of the year and finishing above the 53,000 level for the first time. It was just last Monday when the Dow ended above the 52,000 milestone. Tech and industrials advance while healthcare lagged. Memory stocks and chips are regaining their footing, with shares of Advanced Micro Devices jumping over 7%. Following an upgrade from Goldman Sachs. The Dow winners, Goldman Sachs, IBM, and Boeing. The Dow decliners, United Health, Amgen, and Home Depot. The Dow up 156 points. The Nasdaq higher by 289. S&P 500 up 54.
12: Stocks are mixed in pre-market trading this morning. Dow futures are up 88. S&P futures down 12.5. Nasdaq futures up 296 as global chip stocks are selling off. Price of oil on the U.S. market at $69.24 at this hour. The Texas Stock Exchange is up and running. The Dallas-based startup planning a phased rollout to unfold over the rest of the month after they went live for the first time yesterday. Investors will be watching for economic data on the U.S. trade deficit due out this morning. There are no major earnings releases scheduled. U.S. airlines, suffering from falling profits, are trying to make up for it by upselling to premium seats.
0: The selling of premium seats is widening the divide between those who can afford amenities and those who are just grabbing a seat for transportation. Paying more gets you priority screening, a lounge to rest in luxury before boarding early, and a glass of champagne and a warm hand towel after being seated. Delta's CEO says it's a necessary tactic, saying they can't win by trying to be the cheapest. Gary Baumgarten, Fox News.
12: And again, the Dow closing above 53,000 for the first time ever. Its 21st record close of the year, up 155 points yesterday. The NASDAQ rose 288 yesterday, but is down 292 in pre-market trading this morning. And that's the latest from the business desk.
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0: The first witness, Chris Bagley, was on duty at Utah Valley University that day. And as he began to describe hearing the gunshot and seeing Charlie fall, Erica Kirk immediately stood up and several others followed her out of the courtroom. Bagley then went on to testify about racing to that gravel roof where prosecutors believe Robinson fired that fatal shot.
1: Fox's Chandley Painter in Provo, Utah. An accused murderer in the country illegally is due back in court today.
2: Venezuelan national Jose Medina expected in court here in Chicago for a status hearing in the murder of Loyola freshman Sheridan Gorman, who was gunned down in March along Chicago's lakefront. Her mother posting a heartfelt tribute to her daughter Monday on what would have been Gorman's 19th birthday, writing in part, "Happy birthday in heaven, our beautiful girl. You are loved beyond words. You are missed beyond measure."
1: That's Fox's Jeff Manasso. It's been 6.5 years since Prince Harry withdrew from royal duties. Now living in California, he is now back in the United Kingdom for a few days.
3: Prince Harry is going it alone in London this week for the start of the one-year countdown to his Invictus Games, which he launched in 2014 for wounded veterans. His wife, Meghan Markle, and their two children, Prince Archie and Princess Lilibet, did not join him due to security reasons. He will also not be staying at Buckingham Palace, despite formally accepting King Charles's invitation to, which Harry's spokesman says was later withdrawn. Prince Harry is also set to learn the result of the court case he and other prominent people like Elton John and Elizabeth Hurley brought against the British tabloids.
1: Fox's Tanya J. Powers ahead of the opening bell on Wall Street. NASDAQ futures are down 1%. Dow futures are up 54 points. I'm Chris Foster, Fox News.
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5: The suspect in several assaults in Kalamazoo has been arrested in Berrien County. Darius Williams was taken into custody yesterday. He's been arraigned on 8 charges, including 5 for assault with intent to murder. He's accused of stabbing 4 people June 30th in Kalamazoo and another attack that happened in March. Williams and the 4 stabbing victims are all members of the homeless community in the city. The pier in Grand Haven will be closed from Thursday through Monday for repairs. U.S. Army Corps of Engineers will be completing stabilization work on the pier at Grand Haven State Park. Pedestrian traffic will be limited and closed off near the recently opened lighthouse. Crews will be placing roughly 300 tons of 5 to 10 ton armor stones at the end of the south pierhead to provide more protection for the pier and to stabilize loose sheet piles. U.S. Army Corps of Engineers says the armor stone placement is a critical interim measure to protect the integrity of the South Pierhead. The 151-year-old lighthouse opened to the public a few weeks ago for the first time in more than a decade after undergoing repairs. Secretary of State and gubernatorial candidate Jocelyn Benson announcing the endorsement of a high-profile political figure.
6: In making the endorsement, 2020 presidential candidate, former U.S. Secretary of Transportation and fellow Michigander Pete Buttigieg, pointing to Benson's vision for a Michigan where people can afford to live, work, and thrive. The endorsement comes as Benson continues her statewide costs down, wages up tour, and just a day after one of the 3 Democrats vying for the soon-to-be-open U.S. Senate seat, Mallory McMorrow dropped out of that race. Benson is running against Genesee County Sheriff Chris Swanson to win the Democrats' gubernatorial nomination in the primary on August 4th.
7: Kyle Kimball, the Michigan News Network.
5: Michigan State Police say a 15-year-old who was reported missing June 25th has been found safe. Caden Willard had last been seen leaving a home in Muskegon County on Dells Drive at West Giles Road. Troopers asked the public for help finding him on Friday. They're also reminding people that anyone who harbors, hides, or helps a juvenile runaway will face legal consequences. Officials with the city of Detroit are responding to several dangerous situations over the 4th of July weekend. Office of Neighborhood and Community Safety Senior Director Teferi Brent says that their task force from Detroit Police has done a good job of keeping people from startling traffic in traditional neighborhoods.
8: However, you know, when they choose intersections and choose some of the major thoroughfares that are not as open, right, that are not as accessible, that creates a different kind of problem.
5: Videos on social media show large crowds blocking streets, along with street racing in neighborhoods and fireworks being shot off near groups of people. The 8-city Freedom Plane National Tour, traveling since March, has now touched down in Michigan, stopping at its 7th city on the list, Dearborn. This means that historic documents, including the original engraving of the Declaration of Independence, will be on display at the Henry Ford starting this week. On hand at Detroit Metro Airport to welcome the plane was former Michigan Governor Jim Blanchard, a board member with the National Archives Foundation.
9: Looking at the oath of office signed by George Washington and Alexander Hamilton is really exciting. The Treaty of Paris, which ended the Revolutionary War, signed by Ben Franklin and John Adams and John Jay, is also rather overwhelming. The others are as well, but these are really great things, and the Henry Ford is the perfect facility for this.
5: Next and last on the tour is Seattle. Documents will be available for everyone to see starting this Thursday until Sunday, July 26th. That's the latest from the WKZO Newsroom. I'm Michael Arney. 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
10: Sunny and beautiful over the next couple of days. Warm and pleasant today with a high temperature up around 87, light wind under 10. Clear to mostly clear tonight, low temperature 64. Back to sunshine for Wednesday. Warm and pleasant with a high temperature up around 88. As we head into Thursday, a little more humidity in the picture, and we'll have partly to mostly cloudy conditions and a chance of some showers and thunderstorms. High temperature 85. I'm Stern to Main meteorologist Matt Kirkwood, tracking southwest Michigan's weather.
11: Sunglasses for the eastbound trip this morning. Got lots of sunshine, kind of hazy this morning, but pleasantly cool at 58 degrees in Kalamazoo at WKZO. So we're off and running with the Tuesday morning commute and starting to pick up some company on your morning travels. And in downtown Kalamazoo, watch for some slowdowns developing along Kalamazoo Avenue in that stretch between the Michigan Avenue split and the business loop at South Westnage. And Michigan Avenue is moving fine right now on the other side heading east. And no particular problems there. We've got slowdowns in the Oakwood neighborhood, Oakland Drive at Parkview and White's Road. There are power outages still being attended to by consumers' energy crews in that neighborhood, and traffic signals may still be out in that area. So careful motoring through there. It'll take you a little extra time. Meantime, our highways are moving fine. No particular issues on 94 or US 131. Of course, watch for construction activity. Northbound 131. One is one lane from the Milam Avenue overpass to Stadium Drive, and there are a couple of ramp closings at the 94-131 interchange as part of that big project, which still has several weeks to go. But we're off to a pretty good start otherwise, with just a few exceptions, and that's an update on WKZO weather and traffic.
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11: Well, good morning once again, and welcome to Tuesday. We're 7 days into July already. Ken Lanphier with you at 712 at 590 and 106.9 FM WKZO on a hazy, sunny, cool, comfortable morning with temperature now at 59 degrees in Kalamazoo. We made 84 for a high temperature yesterday here in Kalamazoo after we cleared away the early morning clouds. A very pleasant afternoon, and we've got a couple of more days today and tomorrow, certainly of near perfect summer weather with lots of sunshine, temperatures well into the 80s. Thursday could bring some showers and storms. Most of the conversation, though, has centered on those being north of us, but we'll see how that plays out. And Storm Team 8 meteorologist Matt Kirkwood, of course, is with us this morning to update the forecast, which he will do again in the next few minutes. We're watching traffic as well for the morning commute. So far, so good, with the exception of some traffic signals out in the Oakwood neighborhood. Oakwood neighborhood still showing up on the Consumers Energy power outage map. Altogether, Consumers working just short of 5,000 customers in its service region that are still without power as a result of the powerful storms which went through the area on Friday, and some power outages popped up, of course, over the weekend as well. So careful in those areas where those signals are out, and we'll keep you posted as best we can on that over the course of the morning. A little bit later on, we'll share some birthdays. You still have time to let us know who needs a birthday or anniversary shout-out for 7:40 this morning. Email us from our birthday wish link at WKZO.com. Tuesday means our weekly visit to the Air Zoo Aerospace and Science Center, and a very special event is going on this week at the Air Zoo. We've been talking a number of times on our weekly feature with Air Zoo personnel about the arrival of the A-10 Thunderbolt, and tomorrow, major sections of that historic plane are going to be arriving at the Air Zoo Aerospace and Science Center on Portage Road. And the public is invited to witness the aircraft's arrival before it undergoes the restoration by the Air Zoo's restoration team. Coming up in our next hour, Ewan Simpson, who's an interpretation design specialist at the Air Zoo, will join us and give us details on that and tell us how you can view the arrival of these major pieces of this next big aircraft to be exhibited at the Air Zoo. And summer learning, Kalamazoo Public Library, we'll talk about that coming up in our 9 o'clock hour this morning. And there's a very special summer learning event coming up on the calendar next week, I believe. So we'll have more details on that coming up here on WKZO. Meantime, a look at that Storm Team 8 weather picture is ahead, as well as a check of Kalamazoo area traffic and the latest in sports, including disappointment for U.S. soccer fans at the World Cup last night. The latest coming up here on Kalamazoo Mornings with Ken Lanphier on 590 and 106.9 FM WKZO. 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
10: Sunny and beautiful for the next couple of days. Warm and pleasant today with a high temperature up around 87, light wind under 10. clear to mostly clear tonight, low temperature 64. Back to sunshine for Wednesday. Warm and pleasant with a high temperature up around 88. As we head into Thursday, a little more humidity in the picture, and we'll have partly to mostly cloudy conditions and a chance of some showers and thunderstorms. High temperature 85. I'm Stern to Maine meteorologist Matt Kirkwood, tracking southwest Michigan's weather.
11: It is 59 with hazy sunshine right now. Good-looking morning here in the Kalamazoo and surrounding areas this morning. Obviously, no precipitation around the region to get in the way of your morning travels. And things starting to pick up in the major areas of downtown Kalamazoo. Major arteries feeding into downtown. And Kalamazoo Avenue and Michigan Avenue starting to get a little bit busy. Our main focus on the Oakwood neighborhood with some power outages and some traffic signals out in that area, a little bit of a backup on Oakland Drive near the Whites Road, Parkview Avenue interchange there. And checking on the highways, no problems to report on 94, 131, moving smoothly despite all the construction activity along 131 at the I-94 interchange. Keep in mind those ramp closings at 94 and 131 put a little extra traffic on some of the secondary roadways in that area. So a careful watch for backups, maybe in places you may not be used to, but that project still has several more weeks to go. But for now, that's a look at WKZO weather and traffic. The Tigers had Monday off. They have 6 home games remaining until next week's All-Star break, and they'll begin that homestand at Comerica Park tonight with a matchup against the Athletics, and Tarek Skubal will be on the mound in the series opener tonight for the Tigers, who have won 5 of their last 6, while the Athletics have dropped 3 in a row. Both teams are sitting in 4th place in their divisions. They both have near identical records. Well, the United States run at the FIFA World Cup came to an end last night.
19: The United States has been eliminated from the FIFA World Cup, falling to Belgium 4-1 on Monday in the round of 16. Belgium struck first in this game, but Mark Tillman for the second straight game scored on a free kick as the U.S. tied things up at 1. But 2 minutes later, Belgium took the lead right back.
20: Trossard to the byline, gets across, and Ketelaar is rising up, and Belgium retake the lead. Moments later, Charles de Ketelaar climbs the ladder, his second goal, and the U.S. right back where they were.
19: Courtesy of Fox, Charles de Ketelaar with the goal. They would tack on 2 more in the second half as Belgium advances to the quarterfinals to face Spain. Tony Genualdo, Fox News.
11: And the U.S. still has not made the quarterfinals of the World Cup since 2002. As for Belgium, they move on to face Spain in the next round. Spain over Portugal 1-0 yesterday. And the round of 16 wraps up today with Argentina and Egypt meeting and Switzerland battling Colombia. And at Wimbledon, American Taylor Fritz is on to the 4th round of men's singles with a straight set victory yesterday. But on the women's side, Madison Keys and Ashlyn Kruger were both knocked out after they fell in straight sets in their matches yesterday. And those are the top stories in the world of sports for this day, Tuesday, July 7, 2026. It is 7:21 at WKZO.
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22: Being the opening act for a rock and roll band is a thankless job, but sometimes it can launch a career. 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
22: The Monkees were going to be huge. They looked like the Beatles. They had their own primetime TV show. And there was even more money to be made if they went on tour during the summer when they were not filming new episodes. Their first show was at the Hollywood Bowl, where a floor show and the house band were the opening act. They played 3 shows in London, where they shared the bill with other groups. But for the next concerts, in Florida, North Carolina, and then New York, they would need an opening act. and the performer they came up with was different. The Monkees were pop, he was rock, and a black man with an electric guitar. It was such a mismatch that sometimes he was booed off the stage. But in just 2 short years, the Monkees TV show would be canceled, and their opening act would headline Woodstock. But on this day, July 7th, 1967, Jimi Hendrix opened for the Monkees for the first time in Jacksonville, Florida. And on this day, remember that popularity is always waxing and waning. I'm Chris Conley.

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3: President Trump marked the launch of his new investment accounts for children while speaking from the Oval Office Monday. Trump said the accounts are absolutely incredible for kids.
4: That is something I'm very proud of. Some people think it's going to be go down as one of the most important things we've done during the administration.
3: The U.S. government deposited $1,000 in many children's accounts.
4: $1,000 each into the Trump accounts of over 500,000 American children.
3: The Lone Star State's ready to give Wall Street a run for its money now that it's trading with a limited number of companies. Daria Albinger with details.
5: There's Wall Street and now there's Y'all Street. That's the nickname of the Texas Stock Exchange. The startup is based in Dallas. It's backed by more than $270 million from some financial heavyweights, including J.P. Morgan Chase. The fully electronic exchange is described as a lower-cost, highly transparent alternative to Wall Street, making it more accessible for small and mid-sized companies to go public.
3: And Senate Democrats want to push the minimum wage up to $25 an hour. That would be a huge jump for Texas, with experts predicting a ripple effect through the economy.
6: You never want to get the wage out of sync with what the economy will support, because that will just result in reduced employment.
3: Economist Ray Perryman says the minimum wage was never meant to be a living wage. It was designed for part-timers like students and retirees.
6: It's simply not workable in our economy.
3: Tesla has started testing robo-taxis in Austin that don't have a steering wheel or pedals. And experts who've been tracking the industry say that is a concerning trend.
7: There will be no possibility for a person, a driver, to come in, take control, move the vehicle.
3: That's attorney Trey Gober.
7: That's going to bring about an entirely new level of potential problems.
3: And the private sector did add 98,000 jobs in June. Most of them were in healthcare. Matt Mattinson reports.
8: That's according to payroll processor ADP. It's a bit lower than market forecasts of 110,000 new jobs. Aside from healthcare, trade, transportation, and finance also saw growth.
3: I'm Monica Nelson with your consumer and business news.
9: And on Wall Street yesterday, the market closed up across the board. Big day for the Dow, which crossed the 53,000 mark at the close. Its 21st record close of the year. Dow has never been in that territory before and is up 108 right now in the pre-market trading session. There's a global chip stocks sell-off going on, and the tech-heavy NASDAQ futures are off over 300 points after the NASDAQ gained 288 points in trading yesterday. That's the latest from the business desk. More at 7:55 this morning. 59 degrees in Kalamazoo, and our high today, 87 under sunny skies. WKZO time, 7:27.
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12: In the newsroom, I'm Michael Arnick. Coming up, 4th of July fireworks in Kalamazoo, contributing to an outbreak of some actual fires. And no contact order issued for Davis Creek in Kalamazoo due to 10,000 gallons of wastewater overflowing.
9: It's 7:30. Today is Tuesday, July 7th, 2026, and we have hazy sunshine, just a few clouds in the sky. 61 degrees now on our way well into the 80s today. Storm Team 8 meteorologist Matt Kirkwood tells us more in a forecast update shortly, and another check of Kalamazoo area traffic on the way as well. 590 and 106.9 FM WKZO streams online at WKZO.com, and you can listen on the WKZO app on your mobile device as well.
13: Michigan Ag Now. This is your morning report, and I'm Rusty Halverson. Dairy producers are growing herd size while keeping cows productive longer. That according to benchmark findings by Farm Credit Services of America. According to a report, the average cow herd increased from 6,147 head in 2021 to 9,181 head in 2025, with consistent year-over-year growth. At the same time, herd turnover rates have trended downward, declining from 37.6% in 2021 to 32.8% in 2025. That reinforces the idea that producers are focusing more on maximizing the productive life of existing animals rather than rapidly replacing them. The U.S. dairy industry continues to grow, and with that growth comes new opportunities. International Dairy Foods Association Chief Operating Officer Tom Wojno says the industry is poised to meet growing demand.
14: I think we are squarely in, we can check the box of all three. I think we are front and center with the American consumer right now.
13: While domestic demand is good, he says there's an opportunity to expand and diversify the dairy export strategy.
14: So we took a number of different inputs as we look at different export markets, and we think that our new tool has the ability to equip exporters with actionable insights and tools that can really support their own strategic decision making and develop a more resilient global expansion strategy.
13: Recently, the International Dairy Foods Association launched Project Diversify, an initiative identifying emerging high potential markets across demand growth, import reliance, and stability. That's this hour's Michigan Ag Now report, and I'm Rusty Halverson.
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12: 4th of July fireworks in Kalamazoo this year contributed to an outbreak of real fires that caused some property damage and toasted a couple of dumpsters. Kalamazoo City Manager Malcolm Hankins says public safety was kept busy all evening. They responded to 8 separate fires, 4 of them in homes, 1 in a business, and a 6th in a detached garage. That's on top of all their other normal calls.
15: Our public safety folks responded to over 1,100 calls for service. My goal is not to have them as active during that period of time.
12: He says he's already started discussions with staff on policies they can enact to avoid a repeat next July.
15: We do want to have the ability to reduce the amount of damage that occurs during the holiday. And so we're going to be talking through how we can strategize around that.
12: Blazes are still being investigated. Public safety says they already know that some of them were sparked by the fireworks. A no-contact order has been issued for Davis Creek in Kalamazoo between Miller Road and the Kalamazoo River. The order was issued after around 10,000 gallons of wastewater overflowed into the creek and out of Emerald Drive near Miller Road shortly before 2 p.m. Monday. Overflow was due to a broken pipe that was clogged by rags. Emerald Drive is also closed at Miller Road during the cleanup. Kevin Gershevitz is rescinding his resignation as Michigan State University president. He's going to stay on in East Lansing. He had announced May 27th that he was leaving to take the job of president at Clemson University, but he says, after, quote, much thought, countless conversations, and careful consideration, I have decided to remain at Michigan State University and continue serving as your president, unquote. Now, Gershkevich was going to leave MSU after 2 trustees raised transparency concerns about the secret fund being created to pay athletes called Spartan Ventures. His pay will be $1.5 million a year. That's less than the $2 million that the MSU Board of Trustees had authorized in May to try to convince him to stay on the job. Hamtramck police are investigating a rowdy fireworks incident on the 4th of July where teenagers are seen in social media videos firing off fireworks at each other and other people in the Hamtramck Town Center parking lot. Police Chief Hussein Farhat says the event was a planned fireworks show. They had officers who were stationed nearby.
16: In this case, we had some juveniles show up and ruin it for all the other peaceful visitors who were there to enjoy the fireworks.
12: He said the teens disrupted what was otherwise a peaceful event. Mohammed Biyati of Hamtramck says the fireworks show ended in a chaotic way.
17: In the last 30 minutes, was just crazy. Everybody throwing fireworks on each other. I'm like, yo, let me just record.
12: One juvenile was briefly detained and sent home after police had questioned them. They've identified several of the teenagers. Gas-powered generators can be a lifesaver when the power is out, but they can also be deadly. Generators that are run inside can cause a buildup of carbon monoxide, and that can be deadly if it's left untreated. Carbon monoxide detectors work like smoke detectors and can save lives. Officials say they need to be placed outside of bedrooms and on every level of a home. Detroit Fire Department Chief of Fire Prevention Dennis Hunter says carbon monoxide detectors should be tested once a month.
18: Sometime it'll make an audible signal sound. And, you know, I encourage people to check the batteries in that because sometimes they mistake carbon monoxide for low batteries. But if that battery is low, replace it. If it still makes a sound, then you want to call your local fire department.
12: If you feel drowsy, develop a headache, have nausea or cherry red skin, you need to call your local fire department. That's the latest from the WKZO Newsroom. I'm Michael Arney. 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
19: Beautiful summer weather for much of this upcoming week. A Thursday, we'll have a chance of some showers and thunderstorms. In the meantime, sunny to mostly sunny conditions today. Pleasant high of 87 tonight. Clear to mostly clear sky after a beautiful sunset. Low temperature 64. For Wednesday, it's back to sunshine. Pleasant conditions, high of 88. And Thursday, we'll see a few more clouds. More humidity will build in with a chance of some showers and thunderstorms. High temperature 84. I'm Storm Team Meteorologist Matt Kirkwood tracking Southwest Michigan. Weather.
9: Hazy sunshine, a few scattered clouds, 61 degrees currently in Kalamazoo at WKZO. And checking on the morning commute, We're a slow go in parts of downtown Kalamazoo right now, but most of that is confined to a Riverview Drive coming through the viaduct and heading down Kalamazoo Avenue. Kalamazoo Avenue, not too bad until you get to about Rose Street and then starts to slow down. Michigan Avenue is moving fine, busy, but no particular delays or slowdowns, feeding traffic from West Main and Oakland Drive and Stadium Drive into the downtown area. Our biggest area of concern remains the Oakwood neighborhood. We've seen significant backups at the Oakland Drive, White's Road, Parkview Avenue intersection, a good section of Oakwood still without power, according to the latest update from Consumers Energy, which is working on power outages impacting about 4,700 customers in its region. So watch for possible traffic signals out as you travel through the Oakwood neighborhood. Highway's in good shape right now. No major problems on 94 or 131, but if you're coming off westbound 94 at the business loop over on the southeast side, watch for a slowdown getting off the highway there. Traffic's a little bit slow through that area. But no major concerns as far as delays or crashes. And this update on WKZO weather and traffic brought to you by the Barn Theater, celebrating the 80th season. For main stage show ticket information or rehearsal shed reservations, check out barntheaterschool.org.
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9: Well, we're getting a little payback from some of the miserable weather we had to put up with over the past week plus. All that heat last week and all those nasty storms on Friday afternoon and parts of the weekend, the all-day rain on Sunday. We finally cleared out the clouds yesterday afternoon, got our temperature up to the mid-80s, and we may do a little bit better than that today and tomorrow. Hi, it's Ken Lanphier at 741. 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Get the sunscreen on if you're going to spend some time outdoors today, because there's going to be lots of sunshine, and the same for tomorrow before some clouds move in for Thursday and temperatures in the upper 80s for parts of our area over the next couple of days. So some good old-fashioned summer weather and not too terribly hot. Coming up, we'll hear more about it from Storm Team 8 meteorologist Matt Kirkwood. Another check of traffic coming up shortly here on WKZO. After 8, our weekly visit to the Air Zoo. Something special's happening there tomorrow. We'll hear about that coming up here on WKZO. Speaking of something special, birthdays and anniversaries being celebrated around the area today. And Aston Catman is celebrating a birthday today, turning 5 today. Old to be 5 again, right? On the other end of the age scale, noted trumpeter and leader of the NBC Orchestra on The Tonight Show starring Johnny Carson for many years, Doc Severinsen's birthday today. Doc is 99 today. How about that? Rock and Roll Hall of Famer Ringo Starr, the famed drummer of the Beatles, is 86 today, still out on the road performing, too. Musician Vonda Shepard, best known for performing the theme song to the TV series Ally McBeal. She actually found herself on the music charts with that version. She also appeared on the show as an actress as well. And she is 63 today, actor and comedian Jim Gaffigan, celebrating number 60 today. Actress and voice talent Cree Summer has appeared in several TV shows like A Different World and Inspector Gadget, but most of her career has been spent doing voice work for animated films and TV series like the Care Bear movies and more. She is 57 today and a 2-time Olympic medalist, a 5-time world champion, and a 9-time U.S. champion in figure skating, Michelle Kwan, turning 46 today. So best wishes to everybody celebrating today from all of us here on the show. Let us know who needs to get a shout out on this segment, which we do each weekday morning at this time. You can email us from our birthday wish link on the homepage at WKZO.com. Scroll right down near the bottom of the page to find the link to send that information along. Well, speaking of celebrations, today we celebrate a special national day honoring America's number one comfort food.
0: Today is National Macaroni Day, celebrating the elbow pasta we cover in gooey cheese sauce. And according to the people at Kraft Foods, 54% of us eat it every week. Easy to make. Boil some noodles, make a quick bechamel sauce, and toss in a ton of grated cheese. That'll take you about 45 minutes. Or you can use the box kind, and in 15 minutes you're there. No judgment. Now the question, fork or spoon? I'm Bree Tennis.
9: 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I think you ought to use a fork, don't you? 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
7: I'm Beth Fisher. The Dearborn Heights Police Department is investigating after an officer-involved shooting. Officers were called to an apartment complex for a domestic disturbance at about 11:45 last night. The suspect was inside an apartment and allegedly pointed a gun at an officer. The officer then fired their gun at the apartment. Police negotiators were called in when the suspect refused to leave the apartment. They eventually surrendered to police and was taken to a local hospital for treatment of a minor injury. Michigan State University is keeping its top leader after a stunning reversal in East Lansing. Kevin Guskowitz has canceled his planned move to Clemson University and will remain in his role as MSU president. Guskowitz had previously signaled his resignation after publicly criticizing a toxic culture and interference from certain university trustees. Tonight's Mega Millions is $576 million. I'm Beth Fisher for the Michigan News Network.
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3: 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The family's
19: beautiful summer weather for much of this upcoming week. A Thursday, we'll have a chance of some showers and thunderstorms. In the meantime, sunny and mostly sunny conditions today. Pleasant high of 87 tonight. Clear to mostly clear sky after a beautiful sunset. Low temperature 64. For Wednesday, it's back to sunshine. Pleasant conditions, high of 88. And Thursday, we'll see a few more clouds. More humidity will build in with a chance of some showers and thunderstorms. High temperature 84. I'm Storm Team 8 meteorologist Matt Kirkwood tracking Southwest Michigan's weather.
9: And it is 63 now with hazy sunshine in Kalamazoo at WKZO. No precipitation to worry about on your morning travels as we near the peak of the Tuesday morning commute. Situation at Oakland Drive and Whites Road, Parkview Avenue in the Oakwood neighborhood. Power outages in the Oakwood neighborhood, and apparently part of it is due to a crash that happened in the very early hours this morning. Also, some lingering power outages around that neighborhood and elsewhere in the area. Consumers Energy crews working. They've got about 4,700 people to still bring back online, but that's what's impacting travel right now. We've got some slow travel through the Oakwood neighborhood at Oakland Drive, Whites Road, and Parkview, according to a most recent reports. Downtown Kalamazoo, busy where it's usually busy, but no major issues to report on. Highways are moving smoothly with no particular issues as far as delays. No crashes have been reported this morning. And that's an update on WKZO weather and traffic, and brought to you by Bartholomew Heating and Cooling, helping keep your family cool and comfortable on these hot summer days. If your AC is on the fritz, call 381-9045. Tigers off on Monday, opening a six-game homestand leading to the All-Star break. Tonight, the Athletics visiting Comerica Park for the first of three, and Tarek Skubal will be on the mound for the Tigers tonight. The Tigers with the best record in the American League so far this month. They've won five of their last six. The United States World Cup run ended last night in the round of 16 in Seattle with a 4-1 loss to Belgium, who will face Spain, a winner over Portugal yesterday, in the next round. There are two more matches today to wrap up the round of 16. And those are sports headlines on 590 and 106.9 FM WKZO. 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
28: He's choosing Texas, I can tell.
27: Ella Langley's single topped the Billboard's Hot 100 again. It's the 12th time at the top since it was released. She also took the third spot with Be Her.
12: And Taylor Swift's I Knew It, I Knew You stayed at number 2 for a second week.
28: I got a blank space, baby, and I'll write your name.
12: The guests at Swift's and Travis Kelce's wedding at Madison Square Garden apparently didn't walk away empty-handed.
15: Attendees were seen holding various personalized keepsakes as they exited the venue. The celebration also reportedly featured some special raffle items. Guests told NBC they could win raffle tickets by playing a variety of games that have been set up. Raffle prizes included some very elegant items, among them wristwatches from Cartier, whose luxury timepieces are a mainstay for Taylor, designer handbags, and other signature couture also made the raffle, but the most coveted prize appears to have been the 1970 Chevrolet Chevelle. It is the same model of the classic that Travis drove as the two were seen embarking on their first date. In New York, I'm Liz Warner.
12: Singer Lauren Bennett has died. She's best known for performing on the hit LMFAO song Party Rock Anthem, which was one of the biggest songs of 2011. Bennett also worked with artists like CeeLo Green and will.i.am. She was 37 years old. That's entertainment. I'm Daria Albinger.
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9: 7:55 at WKZO, 63 degrees with hazy sunshine. Today's high expected around 87. An update on weather and traffic after our top of the hour news break here on WKZO. But in the meantime, from the business desk, stocks closed higher. The Dow Jones Industrials notching another record high, the 21st of this year, topping 53,000 for the first time ever, closing up 155 points and up 137 at this hour in futures trading. The NASDAQ added 288 points yesterday, but a global chip stock sell-off has sent the NASDAQ, the tech-heavy index, down over 300 points in pre-market trading. Dell shares jumped 4% yesterday after President Trump promoted its computers after ringing the opening bell of the stock market from the Oval Office. The historic ceremony marked the launch of new investment accounts for kids. And it's been less than a month since SpaceX became a publicly traded company, but the rocket maker is about to join a very exclusive Wall Street group. Starting today, the company owned by Elon Musk will be listed as part of the NASDAQ 100. And again, NASDAQ futures down 317, while Dow futures coming off their record close yesterday up 142, and that's the latest from the business desk on WKZO.
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2: 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He beat them before. 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Marine, homicide prosecutor, Attorney General. 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
4: Every day across Michigan, 75 cents of every customer dollar goes to securing the grid. That's what puts Consumers Energy crews on the ground and in the air, upgrading infrastructure, preparing for storms, and catching issues early. It funds the engineers planning ahead so the systems you depend on are ready for what's next. Steady, year-round work helps keep service more predictable.

0: Lake and Glenwood South as businesses were forced to shut their doors to protect staff. Several fights broke out and 9 people were shot as thousands of teens swarmed into the commercial areas. All of the victims expected to survive. Sue Guzman, Fox News.
1: SpaceX officially joins the NASDAQ 100 this morning.
2: Elon Musk's artificial intelligence and rocket company will be joining the tech-heavy index ahead of the opening bell. The move comes just weeks after SpaceX's record-breaking IPO and follows new rules that aim to include newly public mega-cap companies sooner to the index. If investors hold some funds tied to the NASDAQ 100, they most likely will end up exposed to SpaceX, whether they like it or not. Mutual and exchange-traded funds with a collective $800 billion in assets track the index, and these funds were expected to buy shares of SpaceX after yesterday's closing bell. Hillary Barsky, Fox News.
1: Tech stocks are down ahead of the opening bell on Wall Street. Oil prices are up. And again, our top story, President Trump's arrived in Turkey for a 2-day NATO summit. I'm Chris Foster. This is Fox News.
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4: A confrontation between black residents and Kalamazoo public safety officers at a Sunday Funday event at Spring Valley Park 2 weekends ago dominated the discussion at last night's Kalamazoo City Commission meeting. Party organizers, community leaders, public safety officials have already held a meeting and agreed on ways they can avoid a repeat. Officers responded to complaints about loud music, and when a small group refused to cooperate, officers cleared the entire park using the nuisance party ordinance as their justification. Most of the partiers were kids, seniors, and adults who were attending an annual event and complying with the park rules, and they felt that public safety overreacted.
5: Our children are not a nuisance.
6: And if it was a bunch of white people in the park, you know that would not have went down the way that it did.
7: All that did was invoke fear in a time that should have been joyous and beautiful and celebratory.
4: Gwendolyn Hooker, who runs a local housing agency, was also among them, said they were having a nice day until the officers showed up.
8: With bear mace and threats and taking pictures of people's license plates without actually having a conversation and communicating was so disrespectful.
4: Videos of the confrontation went viral, stirring up anger in the community and charges of racism at last night's meeting.
9: When there's 200 of us, that is looked at as dangerous.
7: It's sending a message that black people are violent. It's sending a message that we need to be policed. We can't be trusted.
10: Black people are being targeted.
4: But Wendy Fields with the NAACP says the video showed that both sides may be accountable for what happened and what children heard and saw in the park.
11: Some very vile and vulgar language, and that was coming from some of the attendees in that park. So it's a two-way street.
4: City commissioners were asked to fire officers and reevaluate the nuisance party ordinance. Vice Mayor Drew Duncan calling the public safety response revolting.
12: What on earth would have made an officer think that elders and youth playing in the park would need the response of tear gas being brandished at children while they're 2 feet away? And I'll be damned if this continues in the city that I serve, that people have elected me to serve. We need to look at the mobile nuisance party that people on this commission city now voted for.
4: Duncan says any record of license plate numbers taken that Sunday need to be purged. Commissioner Alonzo Wilson called for more dialogue and more understanding.
13: Healing doesn't happen overnight, but moments like this are how it begins. This is how we begin to build trust. This is how we begin to heal long-standing trauma.
4: The nuisance party ordinance, developed to combat the X train, has been effective and has become a model for other communities. The Portage City Council is set to approve their version of the ordinance tonight. Now, no citations were issued at the incident. No one was arrested. But it didn't bring the annual event to a premature conclusion and made a lot of people angry. Battle Creek police have arrested a man for allegedly firing shots at police when they were driving past him on the 4th of July. They were called to a home on Broadway Boulevard between Spaulding Avenue and Kellogg Street around 9:30 Saturday night, responding to a report that he was shooting a gun into the air. He then fired at least 2 shots at the cruiser but missed. The 43-year-old surrendered to police a few minutes later after he had gone back inside the home. Charges are pending. A Michigan State police trooper is recovering after he was injured when a drunk driver hit 2 MSP vehicles around 2:30 Saturday morning in the Flint area on Dort Highway near Francis Road. One trooper was inside his vehicle. The second was placing flares outside when the crash happened. The suspect is a 29-year-old man who is now in the Genesee County Jail for driving without a license or insurance and a probation violation warrant from Lapeer County. That's the latest from the WKZO Newsroom. I'm Michael Arney. More news, WKZO.com.
14: Beautiful summer weather for much of this upcoming week. A Thursday, we'll have a chance of some showers and thunderstorms. In the meantime, sunny and mostly sunny conditions today. Pleasant high of 87 tonight. Clear to mostly clear sky after a beautiful sunset. Low temperature 64. For Wednesday, it's back to sunshine. Pleasant conditions, high of 88. And Thursday, we'll see a few more clouds. More humidity will build in with a chance of some showers and thunderstorms. High temperature 84. I'm Storm Team Meteorologist Matt Kirkwood tracking Southwest Michigan's weather.
15: And with hazy sunshine, 65 degrees in Kalamazoo at WKZO. Obviously, no precipitation around the region to get in the way. Traffic-wise, the Oakwood neighborhood, Oakland Drive at Parkview and White's Road in Kalamazoo. Turns out that major power outage that we've been talking about this morning was the result of a crash that happened about 2:30 this morning after a vehicle struck two power poles near that intersection, and that has cost customers their power. For now, Consumers Energy will have to replace both of the poles and make other repairs throughout the day today. So this is going to be a long-term repair job, it appears. But in the meantime, there are several hundred customers without power in the Oakwood neighborhood, and traffic signals obviously not working at the intersection, but Consumers Energy crews are. So it might be best to avoid that intersection right now. That's Oakland Drive at Parkview and White's Road in the Oakwood neighborhood. A power outage due to a crash happening earlier this morning. Meantime, elsewhere on our morning commute, we're still busy in the usual spots, but no major problems getting around downtown Kalamazoo. And our highways continue to move smoothly. Watch, of course, for the construction activity 131 and 94. And the northbound lanes of 131, one lane from the Milam Avenue overpass up towards Stadium Drive. So that's how it looks traffic-wise at this hour on 590 and 106.9 FM WKZO.
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15: Well, good morning once again. We hope your morning is off to a great start. Certainly the nice weather contributing to that. We have a couple of nice warm summer days. Quiet weather ahead to enjoy here in the Kalamazoo area. 8:12 is the time. Temperature right now at 65 degrees in Kalamazoo, headed for highs in the upper 80s both today and tomorrow. Some changes could come as we reach Thursday, but we'll see how this all plays out over the next couple of days. Won't worry about that just yet. Storm Team 8 meteorologist Matt Kirkwood with us this morning. We'll have another update on the forecast coming up. Ben, we're keeping an eye on traffic this morning. And most importantly, the traffic trying to squeeze through the Oakwood neighborhood with a major power outage there, which turns out was caused by a car crash earlier this morning. However, there are still some consumers, customers in the region that are without power as a result of the storms last Friday and into the weekend. So crews have been busy and they're continuing to be busy, and they will be busy at that Oakwood intersection, Oakland Drive at White's Road and Parkview for a good part of the day today, because as we mentioned a few moments ago, they have to replace those utility poles that were damaged in that early morning crash. We'll keep you posted best we can this morning here on WKZO. Meantime, coming up later this hour, We will get a rundown of actions taken by your Kalamazoo City Commission at their regularly scheduled meeting last night in downtown Kalamazoo. Michael Smith from the city will be joining us. And in our 9 o'clock hour after the news, summer reading programs at the Kalamazoo Public Library, keeping students reading during the summer months leading up to next school year. And we'll find out about some of those programs coming up here on WKZO. Meantime, there's a movement to foster youth in the upcoming National Day of Summer Learning events, which are going to take place in Kalamazoo's Bronson Park on the 16th of July. And this event, now in its 11th year, will take place in Bronson Park in downtown Kalamazoo. And there'll be a similar event in Battle Creek at the Claude Evans Park on July 17th from 11 until 3 in both cases. We'll have more on that as we get a little bit closer to those dates coming up next week. But ahead, the AirZoo Aerospace and Science Center expecting a major delivery tomorrow. Not your typical UPS or Amazon delivery either. It's pieces of a historic aircraft. Our update on this week's events at the Air Zoo coming up here on Kalamazoo Mornings with Ken Lanphier on 590 and 106.9 FM WKZO. 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
15: 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Time for our weekly visit to the AirZoo Aerospace and Science Center on Portage Road, where exciting things are happening on the schedule this week. And joining us to talk about a very special event happening tomorrow at the AirZoo, Ewan Simpson is Interpretation Design Specialist at the AirZoo. He's with us right now here on WKZO. Good morning.
22: Good morning.
15: Thanks so much for joining us. Exciting news at the AirZoo. We've been talking about the arrival of another historic aircraft to the AirZoo collection, headed for the restoration facility at the AirZoo. And tomorrow, some very big pieces to that aircraft are scheduled to arrive. Tell us about this event tomorrow.
22: That's right, Ken. Yeah. We're so excited to finally be able to get our hands on an A-10 Thunderbolt 2. It is an airplane that I will say is the most requested aircraft that, you know, our guests say, hey, when are you getting an A-10? When are you getting an A-10? Guys, it's coming tomorrow. Asterisk, hopefully. We're getting the A-10, this wonderful A-10. Number 258, it's got a long, fantastic history in the local area, and we're so excited to be bringing it back home to Southwest Michigan tomorrow.
0: Now, some of the components you already had on hand at the Air Zoo, these are big pieces that's going to help finish this job when the restoration crew gets their hands on them.
22: Yeah, the airplane's currently at Selfridge Air Base, and over the last couple of months, we've been slowly picking pieces of it and bringing them across in a trailer. So we've already got the horizontal stabilizer and the vertical stabilizers, which if you've come to the Air Zoo recently, you might have seen when you entered the museum. But tomorrow, we're getting the bulk of it, the fuselage and the wings. So we're excited, and then we're all going to join them all back together over the rest of the week. And hopefully, by the end of this week, we'll have a pretty complete A-10 in our collection.
0: Ewan Simpson's with us from the Air Zoo, our Air Zoo update this week on WKZO. The Air Zoo tomorrow getting the remaining major sections of the A-10 Thunderbolt 2 that we've been talking about here on this segment for weeks and weeks and weeks, wondering when this was all going to happen. And these arrive tomorrow. And you have a lot of aircraft, obviously, on display at the Air Zoo. But this one is special in particular because of its significant connection to us here in West Michigan.
22: Yeah, this A-10 was based at Battle Creek for quite a long time, and then it served in Operation Iraqi Freedom when it was based in Battle Creek. So we've actually had a bit of this aircraft for a long time in our collection. We actually have one of the damaged engine nacelles, because that aircraft actually got struck by a surface-to-air missile strike back in 2003 in Iraq. So we've already been displaying a bit of the aircraft, and now we're excited to get the rest of it.
0: Well, this delivery is expected tomorrow, and you have invited the public to come out and see it as it arrives. What do you think the schedule might be, and how can someone who wants to be part of this historic event at the Air Zoo be part of it?
22: Yeah, I mean, in terms of actual schedule, probably afternoon. I have no clue on actual times, but I encourage people to stay tuned to the Air Zoo social media on Facebook and Instagram. And that's going to be the best way. We're going to be wanting as many people as possible to welcome this fantastic airplane to the Air Zoo. So stay tuned. Once we know, don't worry, you guys will know too.
0: All right. Major sections of the A-10 Thunderbolt arriving at the Air Zoo tomorrow afternoon. And you can follow details on this and the arrival time for the final part, pieces to the puzzle, I guess you could call it, for this amazing aircraft at airzoo.org. We've been talking this morning with the interpretation design specialist at the Air Zoo, Ewan Simpson, on our Air Zoo update for this week here on WKZO. Pretty exciting stuff. Thanks for sharing this with us this morning.
22: My pleasure.
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14: Beautiful summer weather for much of this upcoming week. Thursday, we'll have a chance of some showers and thunderstorms. In the meantime, sunny and mostly sunny conditions today. Pleasant high of 87 tonight. Clear to mostly clear sky after a beautiful sunset. Low temperature 64. For Wednesday, it's back to sunshine. Pleasant conditions, high of 88. And Thursday, we'll see a few more clouds. More humidity will build in with a chance of some showers and thunderstorms. High temperature 84. I'm Storm Team Meteorologist Matt Kirkwood tracking Southwest Michigan's weather.
0: 65 degrees with hazy sunshine in Kalamazoo at WKZO. Still very busy in and around downtown Kalamazoo at this point of the morning commute, but no major problems there. Our major focus is in the Oakwood neighborhood at Oakland Drive, Parkview, and White's Road, where an early morning crash took out a couple of utility poles, and they've got power outages in that neighborhood and no traffic signals while consumers crews work at that intersection to rebuild it. And it's caused some major backups along Oakland Drive and White's Road and Parkview, and some of the backups stretch all the way down toward Westridge on White's Road. So careful moving through that area. Might want to think about an alternate route while the work will continue through a good part of the day today. Repair work on that facility area. The two poles will have to be replaced and other repairs will have to be made. So expect some delays and slowdowns through that area. White's Road, Parkview Avenue, Oakland Drive in the Oakwood neighborhood. For now, that is an update on WKZO weather and traffic.
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5: The Lukaku on the loose ball scores. Romelu Lukaku, the exclamation point for Belgium.
6: On Fox TV, 93rd minute goal sealed the end of the ride for the United States men's national team, beaten in Seattle by Belgium 4-1.
8: It's going to be a hard one to stomach for this team, the coaches, the fans, everybody involved with U.S. soccer in this country. But be proud of what this team has accomplished over the last couple of weeks.
6: On Fox TV, second time in 12 years, the U.S. lost on the round of 16 to Belgium, which advanced to play Spain Friday in the quarterfinals. All three host nations of the World Cup, the United States, Mexico, and Canada, all lost in the round of 16 on their home soil. Earlier, Spain eliminated Portugal and Cristiano Ronaldo 1-0. 12 noon Eastern today on Fox. Lionel Messi and Argentina take on Egypt. I'm Jared Max.
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6: In the newsroom, I'm Michael Arney. Coming up, the suspect in several assaults in Kalamazoo arrested in Berrien County. And the pier in Grand Haven will be closed from Thursday through Monday for some repairs. Those stories and more coming up.
7: Sunshine, temperature now up to 69 degrees. We're well on our way to highs in the upper 80s for later on today. We'll get an update of the Storm Team 8 forecast, courtesy of meteorologist Matt Kirkwood, and a check of Kalamazoo area traffic coming up on 590 and 106.9 FM WKZO. 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
8: Now, the rest of the story. Mary Stillwell was 16, old enough to be dating, perhaps, and yet to Mary's father, it seemed this young man, Tommy, was becoming all too serious all too quickly. They had met at work. In the beginning, Mary would come home each day to report how Tommy had been staring at her, or standing much too close, or making forward comments. "What do you think of me?" he sometimes asked. "Do you like me?" Well, as the weeks went by, Mary did begin to like Tommy. Quite a lot, in fact. One day he got up the nerve to ask her out. They went to the theater and had a good time. Then Tommy began calling on Mary at home. Her parents kept a watchful eye on their courtship. The young couple were made to sit in the parlor and converse politely. Not about personal matters, of course, but rather about their work or their weather, and all with Mary's mother or father sitting nearby, monitoring each word. And that would probably have been the extent of the young couple's relationship had Tommy not devised a plan. Tommy knew Morse code. So each morning when he met Mary at work, and each evening before he left, he taught her a new letter of the alphabet in Morse code. And before long, the dots and dashes had aligned and combined in Mary's mind to comprise a language of pulses which she could share with Tommy privately. That is, whenever he visited her home, and the two were sitting in the parlor, while eavesdropping parents heard only idle, inconsequential talk, Tommy, holding a coin, a silver quarter, in fact, would tap out what he really meant to say in the palm of Mary's hand. And then he would pass the coin to Mary, and she would do the same. And thus did they converse in perfect secrecy. And then one evening in Mary's parlor, as openly the two discussed a show playing at Taylor and Sylvester's Music Hall, Tommy tapped out in Mary's hand, "I have been thinking of you all the time. Would you marry me?" And Mary Stillwell, her large, soft eyes moist with tears, took the coin from Tommy's hand and responded in Morse code, "That would make me very happy." And so once upon a time did a young love take root and blossom in the arid earth of parental scrutiny, culminating in a silent entreaty and the answer yes and the sound of wedding bells echoing through the snowy hills one Christmas day in 1871. And all because a determined and resourceful young suitor discovered a means of achieving the apparently impossible public privacy. All through their marriage on occasion, he and Mary continued to communicate in Morse code. And after Tom's hearing had failed to the point that he could no longer understand the dialogue in a stage play, Mary, placing her hand on his knee in the dark and tapping with her finger, would relate everything the actor said. More than 100 years later, the world prefers to honor the accomplishments of Mary's husband in order of their significance to the common good. But now, you have learned of the invention that meant the most to him, his own invention that made possible the all-important silent entreaty of Thomas Alva Edison, because now you know the rest of the story.
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6: As of 8:30 this morning, nearly 3,700 Consumers Energy customers in Kalamazoo have no power. That follows the hit-and-run crash at Oakland Drive and Parkview Avenue involving a vehicle hitting two power poles. Consumers does have crews on the scene making repairs. They say they're going to be replacing both poles. The repairs are expected to be complete. Power turned back on for everyone by 9 p.m. tonight. The crash happened around 2:30 this morning. The suspect in several assaults in Kalamazoo has been arrested in Berrien County. Darius Williams was taken into custody yesterday. He's been arraigned on 8 charges, including 5 for assault with intent to murder. He's accused of stabbing 4 people June 30th in Kalamazoo and another attack that happened in March. Williams and the 4 stabbing victims are all members of the homeless community in the city. Secretary of State and gubernatorial candidate Jocelyn Benson announcing the endorsement of a high-profile political figure.
11: In making the endorsement, 2020 presidential candidate, former U.S. Secretary of Transportation, and fellow Michigander Pete Buttigieg, pointing to Benson's vision for a Michigan where people can afford to live, work, and thrive. The endorsement comes as Benson continues her statewide costs down, wages up tour, and just a day after one of the 3 Democrats vying for the soon-to-be-open U.S. Senate seat, Mallory McMorrow dropped out of that race. Benson is running against Genesee County Sheriff Chris Swanson to win the Democrats' gubernatorial nomination in the primary on August 4th.
12: Kyle Kimball, the Michigan News Network.
6: Michigan State Police say a 15-year-old who was reported missing June 25th has been found safe. Caden Willard had last been seen leaving a home in Muskegon County on Dells Drive at West Giles Road. Trippers asked the public for help finding him on Friday. They're also reminding people that anyone who harbors, hides, or helps a juvenile runaway will face legal consequences. Officials with the city of Detroit are responding to several dangerous situations over the 4th of July weekend. Office of Neighborhood and Community Safety Senior Director Teferi Brent says that their task force from Detroit Police has done a good job of keeping people from startling traffic in traditional neighborhoods.
13: However, you know, when they choose intersections and choose some of the major thoroughfares that are not as open, right, that are not as accessible, that creates a different kind of problem.
6: Videos on social media show large crowds blocking streets, along with street racing in neighborhoods and fireworks being shot off near groups of people. The eight-city Freedom Plane National Tour, traveling since March, has now touched down in Michigan, stopping at its seventh city on the list, Dearborn. This means that historic documents, including the original engraving of the Declaration of Independence, will be on display at the Henry Ford starting this week. On hand at Detroit Metro Airport to welcome the plane was former Michigan Governor Jim Blanchard, a board member with the National Archives Foundation.
14: Looking at the oath of office signed by George Washington and Alexander Hamilton is really exciting. The Treaty of Paris, which ended the Revolutionary War, signed by Ben Franklin and John Adams and John Jay, is also rather overwhelming. The others are as well, but these are really great things, and the Henry Ford is the perfect facility for this.
6: Next and last on the tour is Seattle. Documents will be available for everyone to see starting this Thursday until Sunday, July 26th. That's the latest from the WKZO Newsroom. I'm Michael Arney. 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
15: Fox News, I'm CJ Papa. President Trump arriving in Turkey, where he was met by that nation's leader, President Erdogan, as he stepped up off Air Force One.
16: President Trump expected to allow Turkey back into the F-35 stealth fighter jet program. Israeli Prime Minister Benjamin Netanyahu, currently the only country, Israel, that operates the F-35 in the Middle East, does not want to see Erdogan receive these jets.
15: Fox's Lucas Thomason in Ankara. Russia's war in Ukraine will also be on the agenda. Ukraine's President Vladimir Zelensky speaking at the summit.
17: I want to emphasize this. Unlike Putin, we are not fighting this war for pleasure or for geopolitics. Russia brought this war to Ukraine.
15: Zelensky will meet with President Trump, who said yesterday he believes Russia's President Putin is under pressure to end the war. America's listening to Fox News.
18: Beautiful summer weather for much of this upcoming week. A Thursday, we'll have a chance of some showers and thunderstorms. In the meantime, sunny to mostly sunny conditions today. Pleasant high of 87 tonight. Clear to mostly clear sky after a beautiful sunset. Low temperature 64. For Wednesday, it's back to sunshine. Pleasant conditions, high of 88. And Thursday, we'll see a few more clouds. More humidity will build in with a chance of some showers and thunderstorms. High temperature 84. I'm Storm 2 Main Meteorologist Matt Kirkwood tracking Southwest Michigan. Weather.
7: Hazy sunshine, and we've hit 70 this morning here in Kalamazoo at WKZO. Clear, dry conditions, no precipitation around the region. Traffic-wise, we do have several situations of note at this point of the morning commute, and most notably, as we've been talking about over the past hour, in the Oakwood neighborhood, a crash early this morning taking out a couple of utility poles and adjoining power lines. So consumers, crews are on the scene right now, hundreds without power in the Oakwood neighborhood of Kalamazoo, and the crash at the intersection of Oakland Drive, Parkview, and White's Road causing some serious traffic back ups along Oakland Drive and particularly White's Road all the way back to Westridge and beyond. And Parkview Avenue also backed up as folks try to get through that intersection. It's advised that you maybe find another route while consumers' crews are busy there, because it's going to be a slow go there through most of the day, it appears. Downtown Kalamazoo traffic were very busy along Michigan Avenue and Kalamazoo Avenue near the Event Center construction project. Park Street coming down the Westridge Hill and all the way through downtown Kalamazoo to the north side. One of the busiest streets in town right now, and we're seeing slowdowns near the campus area eastbound on Stadium Drive approaching downtown Kalamazoo. No other major problems as far as accidents or crashes go at this time. 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
0: Get ready, Kalamazoo, for a night of improv skits and musical games as the Kalamazoo Symphony Orchestra invites you to a very special, first-of-its-kind performance combining Kalamazoo Symphony musicians with a hilarious, unpredictable, brazen, and brash Crawl Space Eviction improv troupe. 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
7: At 8:43, Tuesday, July 7, 2026, enjoying some sunshine this morning, and temperatures warming up. We're into the low 70s now. We're going to end up well into the 80s before all is said and done. Tomorrow looks good as well. Ken Lanfear with you on 590 and 106.9 FM WKZO. In fact, Wednesday's forecast looks so good that those heading out to enjoy some live music in the great outdoors should be rewarded with some great weather if that forecast holds up. Tomorrow night's outdoor events, of course, include Beats on Bates in downtown Kalamazoo and the Wednesday cruise in at the Gilmore Car Museum, live music in downtown Vicksburg tomorrow night, and in Parchment, opening night for the annual Kindleberger Summer Festival of the Performing Arts. Live stage productions through the week, a big festival day on Saturday, and wrapping up with a concert in the park on Monday night as part of this year's festival. Check it out online and enjoy the festivities there. And tomorrow night in Parchment and in other communities, including Bronson Park in downtown Kalamazoo, a very special event will be taking place in honor of our country's 250th birthday. It'll be a community reading of the Declaration of Independence as part of the Sharing the Spirit of America nationwide observance and in facilities all across the country. At 6 o'clock tomorrow night, residents will gather to read the Declaration of Independence together. Bronson Park, downtown Kalamazoo, and in Parchment, they'll be at the Veterans Memorial to perform this event, and a number of other parks around the region will be taking part in this as well. So if you'd like more information, check that out online at America250M, the event calendar online, or on Facebook, or LucindaHinsdaleStone.com. For more information, as Lucinda Hinsdale Stone chapter of the National Society of the Daughters of the American Revolution are helping to organize the events in Kalamazoo. That's coming up tomorrow night at 6 o'clock. Coming up in a few moments, Michael Smith from the city of Kalamazoo will join us and we'll get a rundown of action taken at last night's meeting of your Kalamazoo City Commission in downtown Kalamazoo on Kalamazoo Mornings with Ken Lanfear on 590 and 106.9 FM WKZO. It's 8:46.
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21: I'm Beth Fisher. Health officials are searching for the source of a stomach parasite that's been found in nearly 700 Michigan residents. Symptoms show up about a week after exposure, and it's not pretty. Cyclosporiasis is an illness related to fresh produce. The illness itself, which includes diarrhea, can last a few days to more than a month. So now they're tracking, interviewing, and researching hundreds of cases. The 8-city Freedom Plane National Tour, traveling since March, has now touched down in Michigan, stopping at its 7th city on the list, Dearborn. This means historic documents, including the original engraving of the Declaration of Independence, will be on display at the Henry Ford starting this week. The documents will be available for everyone to see starting this Thursday. Tonight's Mega Millions, $576 million. Wednesday's Powerball jackpot is $434 million. I'm Beth Fisher for the Michigan News Network.
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18: Beautiful summer weather for much of this upcoming week. Thursday, we'll have a chance of some showers and thunderstorms. In the meantime, sunny and mostly sunny conditions today. Pleasant high of 87 tonight. Clear to mostly clear sky after a beautiful sunset. Low temperature 64. For Wednesday, it's back to sunshine. Pleasant conditions, high of 88. And Thursday, we'll see a few more clouds. More humidity will build in with a chance of some showers and thunderstorms. High temperature 84. I'm Storm Team Meteorologist Matt Kirkwood tracking Southwest Michigan's weather.
7: 70 with hazy sunshine right now in Kalamazoo at WKZO. And traffic wise, just another reminder about the intersection of Oakland Drive, White's Road, and Parkview. Crash earlier this morning, taking out a couple of utility poles, power outages throughout the neighborhood, traffic signals not working there, serious backups of traffic along all of those streets leading up to the intersection in the Oakwood neighborhood, so best to avoid that for now. Update on WKZO weather and traffic brought to you by the Kalamazoo Symphony and a first-of-its-kind combined performance with the Crawl Space Eviction Improv Troupe, Improv Meets Symphony, Thursday and Friday. 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Michael Smith, communication manager for the city, joins us to give us a rundown of last night's activities. Mike, good morning.
26: Good morning, Ken.
7: Well, what's going on?
26: Well, the 7 p.m. regular business meeting began with a proclamation recognizing July 16th as National Day of Summer Learning. The proclamation recognizes the vital role of inclusive, high-quality summer programs that provide young people with real-world skills and mentorships and help them to heal, lead, and thrive in the summer months. Commissioners approved several consent agenda items, among them a resolution approving a Neighborhood Enterprise Zone new certificate application for Phase 2 of Zone 32, the new mixed-use housing development being developed by Bogan Asset Management on the city's north side. The Zone 32 NEZ district provides a temporary tax reduction for up to 15 years for the development of 38 residential units. Also, the city is accepting the donation of a mobile command center for the Kalamazoo Department of Public Safety from the U.S. Department of Energy Office of Radiological Security. The $86,000 command center will be used in weather emergencies, SWAT and bomb squad operations, hostage negotiations, and crowd management. And holiday events and programming will once again be funded this year as commissioners approved an $80,000 grant from the Irving S. Gilmore Foundation for 2026 downtown holiday events and programming. Commissioners also approved a donation from the Downtown Economic Growth Authority in the amount of $30,000. The grant and donation will support such holiday events and programming at Santa's Workshop, the Holly Jolly Trolley, Downtown Holiday Lighting, and the Bronson Park Tree Lighting Ceremony. And on the regular agenda, commissioners approved a $2.792 million contract with FERPAW Construction USA, LLC, for pipelining projects in the Kalamazoo water system. The pipelining project will help mitigate water main breaks in the system, which experiences approximately 100 water main breaks annually. And commissioners adopted an ordinance authorizing 2026 water supply system revenue bonds in the amount of $2.5 million to fund capital improvements for the city's water supply system. The ordinance authorizes the issuance as junior lien revenue bonds utilizing the State of Michigan Drinking Water State Revolving Fund Program. The regularly scheduled 5 p.m. committee of the whole meeting was canceled due to lack of an agenda. The City Commission will meet again on Monday, July 20th. And that's a wrap.
7: All right. A little over 5 months to go till Christmas. Never too early to lock down those Christmas decorations for the city.
26: Christmas in July.
7: Christmas in July. You got it right, Michael. Michael Smith with us from the city of Kalamazoo, updating the Kalamazoo City Commission meeting from last night. Thank you so much.
26: Thank you, Ken.
7: On WKZO, it is 8:52.
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7: 8:55 at WKZO, 71 degrees in Kalamazoo, high of 87 under hazy sunny skies for this afternoon. Update on weather and traffic follows the news at 9 o'clock and the latest from the WKZO newsroom coming up. Well, Walmart says it's dropping prices on groceries and other goods. And President Trump says, well, he's the reason why.
6: President Trump says Walmart is lowering prices on things like ground beef at his administration's request to celebrate the country's 250th birthday. In a social media post, the president encouraged Americans to shop at Walmart. In its own announcement, the retailer confirmed the price drops, but did not mention President Trump or the administration, writing instead, "The price rollbacks are designed to help customers and members make the most of summer." The statement says price cuts include ground beef, corn, red cherries, ice cream, potato chips, and soda. In Washington, Jared Halpern, Fox News.
7: The Microsoft staff cut in its gaming business making headlines these days in the business world.
21: Microsoft has started cutting thousands of jobs in its Xbox division and its sales and consulting units. The layoffs are estimated at 4,800 staff after it cut 9,100 employees a year ago. The cuts were expected. Tech Times is reporting the Xbox unit will end this year with an estimated 3% profit. Microsoft requires a roughly 30% profit at its major divisions. However, Microsoft is also spending billions on artificial intelligence and cloud infrastructure. The Communications Workers of America, which represents more than 3,500 gaming employees across Xbox and Activision Blizzard Studios, opposes the cuts. Janico Selda, Fox News.
7: Stocks are mixed. Half an hour ahead of the opening bell for today's session on Wall Street, the Dow, which topped the 53,000 mark at the close of business yesterday for the first time ever. Its 21st record high close of the year, currently up 223 in the pre-market session. S&P futures are off 6. NASDAQ futures down 266 amidst a global chip stock sellout. And that's the latest.
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0: An August trial is set in California over claims brought by the four states. Meta says the penalty the states are seeking is close to the company's market capitalization of around $1.5 trillion and that the amount is unsupported by the evidence. 29 states have sued Meta in federal court, most alleging violations of the Children's Online Privacy Protection Act.
1: Fox's Tanya J. Powers. There are flash flood watches in New England, the Mid-Atlantic, and parts of the Appalachians today. I'm Chris Foster, Fox News.

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1: 4th of July fireworks in Kalamazoo this year contributed to an outbreak of real fires that caused some property damage and toasted a couple of dumpsters. Kalamazoo City Manager Malcolm Hankins says public safety was kept busy all evening. They responded to 8 separate fires, 4 of them in homes, 1 in a business, and a 6th in a detached garage. That's on top of all their other normal calls.
2: Our public safety folks responded to over 1,100 calls for service. My goal is not to have them as active during that period of time.
1: He says he's already started discussions with staff on policies they can enact to avoid a repeat next July.
2: We do want to have the ability to reduce the amount of damage that occurs during the holiday. And so we're going to be talking through how we can strategize around that.
1: Blazes are still being investigated. Public safety says they already know that some of them were sparked by the fireworks. A no-contact order has been issued for Davis Creek in Kalamazoo between Miller Road and the Kalamazoo River. The order was issued after around 10,000 gallons of wastewater overflowed into the creek and on Emerald Drive near Miller Road shortly before 2 p.m. Monday. Overflow was due to a broken pipe that was clogged by rags. Emerald Drive is also closed at Miller Road during the cleanup. Kevin Gashevitz is rescinding his resignation as Michigan State University president. He's going to stay on in East Lansing. He had announced May 27th that he was leaving to take the job of president at Clemson University, but he says, after, quote, much thought, countless conversations, and careful consideration, I have decided to remain at Michigan State University and continue serving as your president, unquote. Now, Gashevitz was going to leave MSU after 2 trustees raised transparency concerns about the secret fund being created to pay athletes called Spartan Ventures. His pay will be $1.5 million a year. That's less than the $2 million that the MSU Board of Trustees had authorized in May to try to convince him to stay on the job. Hamtramck police are investigating a rowdy fireworks incident on the 4th of July where teenagers are seen in social media videos firing off fireworks at each other and other people in the Hamtramck Town Center parking lot. Police Chief Hussein Farhat says the event was a planned fireworks show and had officers who were stationed nearby.
3: In this case, we had some juveniles show up and ruin it for all the other peaceful visitors who were there to enjoy the fireworks.
1: He said the teens disrupted what was otherwise a peaceful event. Mohammed Biyati of Hamtramck says the fireworks show ended in a chaotic way.
4: In the last 30 minutes, it was just crazy. Everybody throwing fireworks on each other. I'm like, yo, let me just record.
1: One juvenile was briefly detained and sent home after police had questioned them. They've identified several of the teenagers. Gas-powered generators can be a lifesaver when the power is out, but they can also be deadly. Generators that are run inside can cause a buildup of carbon monoxide, and that can be deadly if it's left untreated. Carbon monoxide detectors work like smoke detectors and can save lives. Officials say they need to be placed outside of bedrooms and on every level of a home. Detroit Fire Department Chief of Fire Prevention Dennis Hunter says carbon monoxide detectors should be tested once a month.
5: Sometimes it'll make an audible signal sound. And, you know, I encourage people to check the batteries in that because sometimes they mistake carbon monoxide for low batteries. But if that battery is low, replace it. If it still makes a sound, then you want to call your local fire department.
1: If you feel drowsy, develop a headache, have nausea or cherry red skin, you need to call your local fire department. That's the latest from the WKZO Newsroom. I'm Michael Arney. 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
6: Beautiful summer weather for much of this upcoming week. Thursday, we'll have a chance of some showers and thunderstorms. In the meantime, sunny and mostly sunny conditions today. Pleasant high of 87 tonight. Clear to mostly clear sky after a beautiful sunset. Low temperature 64. For Wednesday, it's back to sunshine. Pleasant conditions, high of 88. And Thursday, we'll see a few more clouds. More humidity will build in with a chance of some showers and thunderstorms. High temperature 84. I'm Storm Team Meteorologist Matt Kirkwood tracking Southwest Michigan's weather.
7: Hazy sunshine, now 73 in Kalamazoo at WKZO. We're starting to wind down the busiest portion of the morning commute, but hard to tell when you check out the MDOT map on traffic patterns in and around downtown Kalamazoo. Still very busy along Kalamazoo Avenue from the Michigan Avenue split all the way down to the Business Loop and starting in the Stewart neighborhood on West Main down the hill into Michigan Avenue. Very busy as well. Park Street pretty much busy all the way through from the top of West Westnich Hill all the way through downtown and on to the north side. But the big news, of course, is in the Oakwood neighborhood, where hundreds are without electricity and may be until later on tonight. After a crash early this morning took out a couple of utility poles, causing the power outages, consumers crews on the scene. They have to replace those poles and redo the utility wires through there. So traffic is pretty slow through that area. Might want to think about alternate routes along Oakland Drive, Parkview, and White's Road through the day today and into this evening's commute because of the situation there in Oakwood at Oakland Drive and White's Road and Parkview at that intersection. Other than that, we seem to be moving fine throughout most of the region. Highways, no problems to report. The latest WKZO weather and traffic information.
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7: Tuesday, the 7th day of July. We're a week into July already. Ken Lanphier with you on 590 and 106.9 FM WKZO. A nice warm summer day ahead for us to enjoy today. Another one coming up tomorrow. Update of the forecast and traffic coming up during this hour here on WKZO. Well, speaking of summer, how are the youngsters enjoying their summer so far? Are they getting their reading in? Well, the Kalamazoo Public Library is underway with their Summer Reading Challenge. And our special guest joining us this hour is going to talk a little bit about that program. She is the Youth Services Library Lead and the lead on the Summer Reading Challenge at the Kalamazoo Public Library. Laura Boltman is our guest here on WKZO this morning. Hi, Laura.
8: Hi, good morning.
7: Well, thanks for joining us this morning. So the Summer Reading Challenge is underway. Before you give us some details about what this is about, is it still a chance for kids to get in on this, even though you've been running for about a month or so?
8: Yeah, absolutely. The whole point of the program is to get kids reading every day over the summer, and we allow people to sign up all the way up until the last day, which is August 29. If you have been reading all summer, I know a lot of families have a habit of reading every day, and if they've been reading, they are allowed to backfill their days that they've been reading and still earn their free books.
7: Outstanding. So the reading challenge, what age group are we looking at for this challenge?
8: Well, as we say, you have to be born.
7: There you go.
8: And that's pretty much it. We welcome kids who are reading on their own, and we welcome families who are reading to their babies. It's really important to read to your babies, so we encourage people to sign up even their youngest kiddos. We have lots of board books that you can read to them and that they can chew on. So literacy starts from the very beginning.
7: Summer Reading Challenge underway at the Kalamazoo Public Library. Laura Boltman, Youth Services Library Lead, is with us on WKZO. Laura, why is it so important to make sure kids get their reading in, and how much should they be doing?
8: Well, we have a benchmark for ours of about 20 minutes a day for kids, which seems to be right in that little sweet spot. It's important to keep reading all summer. It keeps up your ability to read so that when you get back to school in the fall, you don't forget everything that you've already learned. And reading is not just for learning in that way, that just so that you can read, but also because reading builds empathy and reading builds connection to the people around you. And so our older kids who already know how to read and who are familiar with longer books, they can learn more about the world around them and the people that we all coexist with by reading stories.
7: Well, if you check out the Kalamazoo Public Library website, and we'll give you that address here in just a moment, you can find out that there are a number of reading programs going on this summer at the KPL. What are some of the other upcoming programs that may be of interest?
8: Oh, we have some good ones coming up this weekend, actually, on Friday and on Saturday. We have a petting zoo coming to various branches for families to come pet some animals. They've had goats, we've had llamas, we've had all kinds of fun things. There is a juggler coming next week to various branches as well. And for those kids who would like to keep reading here at the library, we also have therapy dogs that are visiting our branches, and kids can sign up for a spot to read to those to the dogs. And for teens, this is very exciting. In collaboration with Read and Write Kalamazoo, we have a teen and middle school writing camp coming up in the first week of August. So for those who don't just want to read but who want to create their own stories, this would be a great opportunity.
7: Well, the Summer Reading Challenge is underway at the Kalamazoo Public Library, and it will continue right up until school starts in the late August, late August, actually, is when school starts here in Kalamazoo once again, so August 29th for this Reading Challenge. And you can find out more about it. Your website address, Laura, is?
8: Oh, it's kpl.gov.
7: Okay, and lots to peruse there on the website, just the Summer Reading Challenge and some of the other events that Laura spoke about. Laura Baldwin's been our guest, Youth Services Library Lead and the leader of the Summer Reading Challenge at the Kalamazoo Public Library during the summer of 2026. So check that out, and Laura, thanks for being our guest this morning.
8: Thank you so much. I hope you come down to the library and check it out.
7: All right, we'll do just that. Kalamazoo Mornings with Ken Lanphier on 590 and 106.9 FM WKZO.
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7: Beautiful summer weather for much of this upcoming week. Thursday, we'll have a chance of some showers and thunderstorms. In the meantime, sunny and mostly sunny conditions today. Pleasant high of 87 tonight. Clear to mostly clear sky after a beautiful sunset. Low temperature 64. For Wednesday, it's back to sunshine. Pleasant conditions, high of 88. And Thursday, we'll see a few more clouds. More humidity will build in with a chance of some showers and thunderstorms. High temperature 84. I'm Storm Team Meteorologist Matt Kirkwood tracking Southwest Michigan. Weather and hazy sunshine with a clear sky overhead and 73 degrees in Kalamazoo at WKZO, and no precipitation showing up across the region. And this update on weather brought to you by the Kalamazoo Valley Museum, featuring special one-of-a-kind exhibits as well as several permanent exhibits and fun family events held throughout the year. And you can learn more at kalamazoomuseum.org.
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16: Well, it was an embarrassing display for the U.S. men's national team last night as they were ran off the field against Belgium, losing 4-1 in the round of 16 in the World Cup. Team USA seemed to have energy entering the game after Flo Balogun's red card had been reversed, seemingly in part because of President Donald Trump's influence on FIFA President Gianni Infantino. That energy was zapped in 9 minutes when Belgium immediately got on the board with a goal from Charles de Ketelaere. The Americans eventually scored off a deflected free kick from Malik Tillman in the 31st minute, only to immediately concede another goal to de Ketelaere on a header. Then in the 57th minute, disaster struck as USA keeper Matt Fries completely misplayed a ball nearly 30 yards out of his net, leading to an easy Belgian goal from Hans Van Aken. Team USA would eventually fall 4-1, ending its World Cup run before the quarterfinals for the fifth tournament in a row. Belgium advanced to the quarters and will play Spain there in Los Angeles on Friday. I'm Brendan Shabath for the Michigan News Network.
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27: 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And as of last night's Powerball lottery drawing, we now have two lottery games being played across the nation that are worth a combined over $1 billion in prize money. Nobody matched all the numbers in Powerball last night. The new jackpot total for tomorrow night, $434 million. And of course, a big Mega Millions drawing coming up tonight. $576 million is at stake in that drawing. Good luck tonight and tomorrow night, too. And speaking of making money, Dow futures up 230 ahead of the opening bell in just a few minutes for the Tuesday session on Wall Street. The Dow closing above 53,000 yesterday for the first time ever. But S&P and NASDAQ futures are in negative territory ahead of the opening bell. There's a big global chip stock sell-off going on, and the tech-heavy NASDAQ's down almost 300 points and leading up to today's opening bell. More on the markets coming up. Also on the way, Kim Komando with their daily tech update and why are people paying for advice that keeps them from using their phones. Kim explains coming up on 590 and 106.9 FM WKZO.
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27: 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But for now, a look at the entertainment world and Lionel Richie, the music legend, back on the road and reassuring fans he's doing okay following an onstage health scare that briefly halted his tour. The 77-year-old singer shared a heartfelt message over the weekend, expressing his gratitude for the outpouring of support after a dizzy spell forced him to cut short his opening night performance in Minnesota last month.
3: Lionel Richie took to Instagram to thank fans for their support after suffering a health scare on stage that forced him to postpone a string of shows. The 77-year-old posted a series of photos from recent concert appearances over the weekend, writing in part, "Thank you for every message, every kind word, and for all your love," adding, "I'm doing well and I'm grateful for all of you." Richie signed off with, "See you in Toronto. Let's party all night long." Late last month, Richie fell dizzy during his tour opener in Minnesota, forcing him to postpone concerts in Chicago and Columbus, Ohio. No additional details about the nature of Richie's health scare have been released. Michelle Polino, Fox News.
27: Well, after a huge album release back in January, country singer Zach Bryan has more music on the way.
4: You could just go back.
3: Zach Bryan shared a teaser of an unreleased song called Lodi When, a nod to the small city in Northern California. The tease, which dropped on YouTube Friday, also revealed he has a new EP on the way. Bryan posted the news underneath the video, noting the song is off the new EP, Young Manhood and Other Donatable Organs. Earlier this year, Bryan dropped his long-awaited sixth studio album with Heaven on Top, along with a full-length acoustic version of the record. Michelle Polino, Fox News.
27: Well, the United States, of course, is out of the 2026 FIFA World Cup competition with their loss to Belgium last night. But the competition has brought many viewers, a record number of viewers, to their TV sets to watch the action. And it has also fueled a massive betting boom across the United States. But government and sports officials are raising alarms over that surge in illicit gambling and criminal activity linked to the tournament.
5: Industry analysts expect fans to set record gambling numbers, even more than the Super Bowl. Some analysts predict more than $50 billion in global wagers. Deutsche Bank projects $3.3 billion in wagers through U.S. sports books, led by sites like DraftKings and FanDuel. While legal sports betting explodes, experts say it makes it hard to rein in other sports betting. In college sports, some betting is legal, but gray areas are plentiful. Prop bets are growing increasingly controversial. Just last week, former NBA player Malik Beasley and five others were the latest in a group of people indicted in a sports betting ring.
27: While the former Detroit Piston Malik Beasley has denied any allegations that he manipulated his on-court performance to enrich sports bettors, his case has underscored growing concerns from the Center for Internet Security and other integrity watchdogs that mega sporting events are increasingly being exploited by organized crime networks for money laundering and for fraud. The latest news in the entertainment world on WKZO.
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10: In the newsroom, I'm Michael Arney. Coming up, a confrontation 2 weekends ago between black residents and Kalamazoo public safety officers at Spring Valley Park, dominating the discussion at last night's Kalamazoo City Commission meeting. That and more coming up.
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10: A confrontation between black residents and Kalamazoo public safety officers at a Sunday Funday event at Spring Valley Park 2 weekends ago dominated the discussion at last night's Kalamazoo City Commission meeting. Party organizers, community leaders, public safety officials have already held a meeting and agreed on ways they can avoid a repeat. Officers responded to complaints about loud music, and when a small group refused to cooperate, officers cleared the entire park using the nuisance party ordinance as their justification. Most of the partiers were kids, seniors, and adults who were attending an annual event and complying with the park rules. They felt the public safety overreacted.
2: Our children are not a nuisance.
7: And if it was a bunch of white people in the park, you know that would not have went down the way that it did.
13: All that did was invoke fear in a time that should have been joyous and beautiful and celebratory.
10: Gwendolyn Hooker, who runs a local housing agency, was also among them, said they were having a nice day until the officers showed up.
14: With bear mace and threats and taking pictures of people's license plates without actually having a conversation and communicating was so disrespectful.
10: Videos of the confrontation went viral, stirring up anger in the community and charges of racism at last night's meeting.
15: When there's 200 of us, that is looked at as dangerous.
13: It's sending a message that black people are violent. It's sending a message that we need to be policed. We can't be trusted.
17: Black people are being targeted.
10: But Wendy Fields with the NAACP says the video showed that both sides may be accountable for what happened and what children heard and saw in the park.
18: Some very vile and vulgar language, and that was coming from some of the attendees in that park. So it's a two-way street.
10: City commissioners were asked to fire officers and reevaluate the nuisance party ordinance. Vice Mayor Drew Duncan calling the public safety response revolting.
19: What on earth would have made an officer think that elders and youth playing in the park would need the response of tear gas being brandished at children while they're 2 feet away? And I'll be damned if this continues in the city that I serve, that people have elected me to serve. We need to look at the mobile nuisance party that people on this commission city now voted for.
10: Duncan says any record of license plate numbers taken that Sunday need to be purged. Commissioner Alonzo Wilson called for more dialogue and more understanding.
20: Healing doesn't happen overnight, but moments like this are how it begins. This is how we begin to build trust. This is how we begin to heal long-standing trauma.
10: The nuisance party ordinance, developed to combat the X train, has been effective and has become a model for other communities. The Portage City Council is set to approve their version of the ordinance tonight. Now, no citations were issued at the incident. No one was arrested. But it didn't bring the annual event to a premature conclusion and made a lot of people angry. Battle Creek police have arrested a man for allegedly firing shots at police when they were driving past him on the 4th of July. They were called to a home on Broadway Boulevard between Spaulding Avenue and Kellogg Street around 9:30 Saturday night, responding to a report that he was shooting a gun into the air. He then fired at least 2 shots at the cruiser but missed. The 43-year-old surrendered to police a few minutes later after he had gone back inside the home. Charges are pending. A Michigan State police trooper is recovering after he was injured when a drunk driver hit 2 MSP vehicles around 2:30 Saturday morning in the Flint area on Dort Highway near Francis Road. One trooper was inside his vehicle. The second was placing flares outside when the crash happened. The suspect is a 29-year-old man who is now in the Genesee County Jail for driving without a license or insurance and a probation violation warrant from Lapeer County. That's the latest from the WKZO Newsroom. I'm Michael Arney. More news, WKZO.com.
21: Fox News, I'm Therese Crowley. President Trump in talks with Turkish President Erdogan, who's hosting the NATO summit, on the balance of power in the Middle East, NATO and Russia's Ukraine war. Ukraine tipping the balance there with drone strikes, hitting Russian oil plants 200 times, knocking out 40% of Russia's refining, says President Zelensky.
30: Ukrainian drones broke through Russia's defenses and struck a Russian oil refinery in Siberia. And this is not an exception. It's the new reality.
21: President Trump says both sides want to end it. Maine Senate Democrat candidate Graham Plattner being urged to drop out 1 week to the deadline after new credible allegations from a former girlfriend that he raped her. Democrat Ro Khanna pulling his endorsement. Senators Gillibrand and Chuck Schumer pulling his campaign cash. America's listening to Fox News.
31: Beautiful summer weather for much of this upcoming week. Thursday, we'll have a chance of some showers and thunderstorms. In the meantime, sunny and mostly sunny conditions today. Pleasant high of 87 tonight. Clear to mostly clear sky after a beautiful sunset. Low temperature 64. For Wednesday, it's back to sunshine. Pleasant conditions, high of 88. And Thursday, we'll see a few more clouds. More humidity will build in with a chance of some showers and thunderstorms. High temperature 84. I'm Storm Team Meteorologist Matt Kirkwood tracking southwest Michigan's weather.
27: 75 with hazy sunshine right now in Kalamazoo at WKZO. And checking on the roads, of course, the situation in Oakwood is at the head of the traffic watch list this morning after a crash early this morning took out a pair of utility poles and downed power lines. And consumers' crews are having to put things back together at that intersection. And it may be tonight before many in the Oakwood neighborhood get their power back. But in the meantime, if you're traveling along Oakland Drive between Howard Street and White's Road and Parkview Avenue, and on down toward Angling Road, traffic signals are out and the power is out, and it's a very, very slow go through that area. So you're advised to make other plans as far as your travel goes while that situation is being worked on by consumers' crews. Oakwood neighborhood, again, mostly without power due to that crash earlier this morning. Elsewhere, we're winding down the busy portion of the morning commute. Still rather busy in spots in and around the heart of downtown Kalamazoo, but no other major problems to report on. And this update on WKZO weather and traffic brought to you by the professionals at DeYoung Landscape. Take the first step to getting your lawn in shape any time of year by visiting their website, DeYoungLandscape.com.
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27: Well, the stock market is open mixed in this Tuesday trading session. The Dow right now up 78 points at 53,134. The S&P 500 is down 12, and NASDAQ caught in the midst of a global chip stock sell-off, down 181 in the opening minutes of trading for Tuesday, July 7, 2026, 7726 at WKZO. More on the markets, and we'll update those numbers again shortly here on WKZO. In the meantime, stories making news on the health beat and the health of you while you're swimming in the ocean, perhaps on vacation, because the summer swimming season is just underway. And, yep, shark attacks are already up.
22: 7 shark attacks in U.S. waters this year. It's a problem on both coasts, with lifeguards ordering folks out of the waters of the Atlantic and the Pacific when they spot sharks near the shore. One of the main reasons, we're told, shark populations are on the rise. We're on trend this year to meet last year's record-setting 65 shark attacks worldwide. The largest number was in U.S. waters, 25. Gary Baumgarten, Fox News.
27: The Arthritis Foundation is looking to spread the word that the condition can affect anyone at any age.
0: This is House Call for Health. July is Juvenile Arthritis Month. The Arthritis Foundation wants to increase awareness about the condition and make a difference in kids' lives. By spreading the word, the children get arthritis too. Arthritis refers to joint pain or joint disease, and there are more than 100 types and related conditions. Symptoms can include pain, stiffness, swelling, as well as diminished range of motion in joints. Some severe cases can even result in chronic pain, leading to difficulty performing daily activities, even something as simple as walking or going upstairs. There's no cure for juvenile arthritis. 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I'm Lisa Brady, Fox News.
27: Well, because you don't have enough to worry about, there's a new tick-borne virus that's spreading rapidly.
6: It's called the Powassan virus. CDC reports a rapid spread to historic highs, 76 cases last year. Like Lyme disease, it's primarily transmitted to humans through an infected deer tick or woodchuck tick. But unlike Lyme disease, which is an infectious bacterial illness, antibiotics are no help against Powassan, which is a virus with no vaccine. Rapid transmission, 15 minutes. Fever, headache, vomiting, and weakness. Some may be asymptomatic, but progress to severe neurological effects, inflammation of the brain, meningitis, confusion, seizures, and for 10%, death. Therese Crowley, Fox News.
27: If you want to prevent cognitive decline, take a walk, but don't make it a casual stroll.
8: A study by the Albert Einstein College of Medicine found people in their 80s who maintain an exceptionally quick walking pace are far more likely to stay mentally sharp than their slower moving peers. Researchers say when you walk, your heart is beating faster and pumping blood not only into your muscles, but into your brain. The faster you go, the more blood that gets to the brain. Similar benefits were found in people who swim or cycle quickly, too. In New York, I'm Daria Albinger.
27: And more Americans are using drugs to control their weight than ever before.
9: Roughly 1 in 10 Americans now take a GLP-1 medication for weight loss, according to a new Gallup poll. That's up from just 3% 2 years ago. The survey finds 15% of American adults have used the drug for weight loss at some time in their lives. Obesity in the U.S. has dropped from 40 to 36% in the past 4 years, and new cases of diabetes have leveled off after 15 years of steady increases. I'm Rory O'Neill.
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12: I'm Beth Fisher. An officer involved shooting in Dearborn Heights is under investigation. The Dearborn Heights Police Department says they were called to an apartment complex for a domestic disturbance around 11:45 last night. The suspect, who was inside an apartment, allegedly pointed a gun at an officer. The officer then fired at the apartment. The man reportedly refused to come out of the apartment after the shooting. Police negotiators made contact with him and confirmed he'd been injured. He eventually surrendered to police and was taken to a local hospital for treatment of a minor injury. A pyrotechnician was injured when a firework malfunctioned on Saturday in Bessemer in the western Upper Peninsula. One shell detonated prematurely and injured the pyrotechnician, and the show was stopped. The person was taken to Aspirus Ironwood, and they were treated and released. Tonight's Mega Millions jackpot is $576 million. I'm Beth Fisher for the Michigan News Network.
23: America's been overrun by the Third World. And liberal John James wants to let in thousands more. Illegal immigrants have stolen billions and committed unspeakable crimes. John James wants to give them guest worker visas to steal American jobs. James even said he doesn't unequivocally support construction of a border wall with Mexico. John James is no conservative. He's a lying liberal loser. Perry Johnson is the red, white, and blue. Americans and Michiganders first. He's not a politician. He's a renowned self-made business leader. He'll audit every cent of state government. With the savings, Perry will eliminate the state income tax, returning an average of $4,747 to every Michigan family every year. 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
24: I'm Perry Johnson, and I approve this message. 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
31: Beautiful summer weather for much of this upcoming week. Thursday, we'll have a chance of some showers and thunderstorms. In the meantime, sunny and mostly sunny conditions today. Pleasant high of 87 tonight. Clear to mostly clear sky after a beautiful sunset. Low temperature 64. For Wednesday, it's back to sunshine. Pleasant conditions, high of 88. And Thursday, we'll see a few more clouds. More humidity will build in with a chance of some showers and thunderstorms. High temperature 84. I'm Storm 2 Main Meteorologist Matt Kirkwood tracking Southwest Michigan's weather.
27: And with hazy sunshine warming up in a hurry, now 77 in Kalamazoo at WKZO. Still have some traffic issues in the Oakwood neighborhood due to a power outage caused by a crash earlier this morning. So traffic signals not functioning and traffic a very slow go through Oakwood neighborhoods along Oakland Drive, Whites Road, Parkview, and surrounding streets. So careful in those areas. If you have to travel through there, maybe think about an alternate route. The latest weather and traffic on WKZO. And in sports, the United States World Cup run is over in Seattle last night. The team cashed out of the round of 16 against Belgium following a 4-1 loss. The U.S. now still hasn't made the quarterfinals of the World Cup since 2002. Belgium moves on to face Spain in the next round after Spain's 1-0 win over Portugal yesterday, which ended with Portuguese star Cristiano Ronaldo announcing his World Cup retirement. And the round of 16 wraps up today and tonight. Argentina meets Egypt and Switzerland battles Colombia. Tarek Skubal on the mound for the Tigers tonight as they open a 3-game series with the Athletics in Detroit. The Tigers having won 5 of their last 6. The Athletics have dropped 3 in a row. Both teams sitting 4th in their divisions with near identical records heading into the 3-game series at Comerica Park starting tonight. 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
27: 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Checking out the business world, Wall Street approaching the first half hour of today's trading session after opening mixed with the Dow Jones Industrial Average at a record high after closing above 53,000 for the first time ever. But a sell-off in chip stocks is weighing on the tech-heavy NASDAQ. Shares of Micron, Marvel, Broadcom and AMD all posting declines. Meantime, SpaceX was slightly lower ahead of its entrance today into the NASDAQ 100. Here are the numbers in this first half hour of today's trading session. The Dow at 53,125 is up 69 points. The S&P 500 is down 26 and the NASDAQ off 239 in the opening minutes of today's trading session. And the Texas Stock Exchange is up and running. The Dallas-based startup planning a phased rollout to unfold over the rest of this month after it went live on Monday. Toyota has announced an expansion plan to bring thousands of new jobs from the U.S. Into the U.S., that is, through Mexico.
1: Toyota North America is saying it's investing $3.6 billion to expand its manufacturing campus in San Antonio, Texas, increasing the plant by 2.5 million square feet to add a second vehicle assembly line to build Sequoia SUVs. And as the company moves production of its Tacoma pickup from Mexico to the U.S., in all creating some 2,000 new jobs in San Antonio. President Trump responding during his trip to Turkey.
3: It's amazing. That's what tariffs do, properly used.
1: Toyota's expansion in San Antonio brings its total investment to $8.3 billion. Jeff Manasso, Fox News.
27: U.S. airlines are suffering from falling profits, but some are trying to make up for it by upselling to premium seats.
10: The selling of premium seats is widening the divide between those who can afford amenities and those who are just grabbing a seat for transportation. Paying more gets you priority screening, a lounge to rest in luxury before boarding early, and a glass of champagne and a warm hand towel after being seated. Delta's CEO says it's a necessary tactic, saying they can't win by trying to be the cheapest. Gary Baumgarten, Fox News.
27: And Lockheed Martin is announcing plans to buy the naval defense group Ultra Maritime for over $3 billion. Lockheed Martin is leading the race to buy Ultra and Guggenheim along with J.P. Morgan and are advising on the sell side. Ultra makes radar and electronic warfare systems as well as torpedo defense countermeasures. Wall Street open for trading and the Dow is up 23 points at 53.79. The S&P is off 23. The NASDAQ down 258 in the midst of that global chip stocks sell-off. And that's the latest from the business desk. And that wraps up our show for this Tuesday morning, July 7, 2026. Enjoy a beautiful day of weather today and get ready for another one tomorrow. We'll have details first thing tomorrow morning starting at 6 on WKZO.
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0: A blunt way to stay focused. This is Soundbites, and I'm Alan Davidson. It happens every time. You go to YouTube to watch a video, and you get sucked right in by the algorithm. Before you know it, a whole hour's gone to waste. There are plenty of focus-improving tools that try to finesse the problem of online distractions. But sometimes, no has to mean no. And for those times, there's Focus Mode. It's a Chrome extension that doesn't try to gamify the situation. There are no points, hugs, or smiles for sticking to your work. Just tell Focus Mode what sites to block while you're trying to work,

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1: A former Kalamazoo area education employee of the Intensive Learning Center is facing two charges of third-degree criminal sexual conduct. Allie Figg was fired by the Intensive Learning Center, but officials have not disclosed why. She's accused of having a sexual relationship with a 15-year-old and a 16-year-old. The Intensive Learning Center is a court-ordered school for students who are either in foster care or are living at home. Kay Risa oversees the center. Officials from there have also not responded to the charges. 4th of July fireworks in Kalamazoo contributing to an outbreak of real fires causing property damage and toasting a couple of dumpsters. Kalamazoo City Manager Malcolm Hankins says public safety was kept busy all evening. They responded to 8 separate fires. 4 of them were in homes. He says he's already had discussions with staff on policies they can enact to avoid a repeat next July. That's the latest from the WKZO Newsroom. I'm Michael Arney.
2: Beautiful summer weather for much of this upcoming week. A Thursday, we'll have a chance of some showers and thunderstorms. In the meantime, sunny and mostly sunny conditions today. Pleasant high of 87 tonight. Clear to mostly clear sky after a beautiful sunset. Low temperature 64. For Wednesday, it's back to sunshine. Pleasant conditions, high of 88. And Thursday, we'll see a few more clouds. More humidity will build in with a chance of some showers and thunderstorms. High temperature 84. I'm Storm 2 Main Meteorologist Matt Kirkwood tracking Southwest Michigan's weather.
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3: It is the seventh day of the seventh month. That means in Pamplona, Spain, the running of the bulls happened. And we celebrate that every year on this program for the 21 years I've been hosting. And, of course, one of the years I was there and actually did it in 2017. This year, 5 runners were injured during the first bull run of the year. This is in northern Spain in Pamplona. None of them were life-threatening. They were mainly bruises and no serious injuries caused by the bull's long, sharp horns, according to the state broadcaster there in Spain. This is controversial and exciting. 3 people were taken to the hospital, and I can tell you that when you run with the bulls there, they close the streets, and there are Red Cross people all along the tops of the streets watching over as this festival to honor the city's patron, Saint San Fermin, began. They will do it now throughout the entire San Fermin festival. Every morning, 6 fighting bulls, some of them over 600 kilograms, and several tame oxen are herded into the narrow streets of the old town. And up they run through the square. And every year, dozens of runners are injured. The year that I was there, 3 people were injured during the run. One of them was an American who was gored in the testicles. And, of course, everybody back here, when they heard that on NBC News, said it's got to be MPS. Had to be him. Luckily, it wasn't me. But there are also sometimes animal welfare groups who protest. There's all kinds of stuff going on. It's a medieval atmosphere, and it's a medieval tradition that takes place, and it happened again. Thousands of visitors come from around the world, from Europe, Australia, Asia, and, of course, the United States. And you can do it, too. The company is called Made for Spain and Portugal. And Virginia Irarita, who appears on this program regularly, can get you there. If you don't want to run, you can watch from what's essentially a luxury box, which means a window right above the street. And you can take it all in without having to actually risk your life. As it was told to me when I got there. one day before the run, I met with somebody that she arranged with me, and he was a great fella, and he gave me a coaching lesson on what to do when the mayhem and the madness took place. And a lot of people are still drunk from the night before. They haven't slept, and it is a party. They run all the way up to the bull ring where the bullfights take place later in the day. This was a main subject of Ernest Hemingway's book, The Sun Also Rises. And as the sun rises for us here today, it's the 100th anniversary of that book in Pamplona. So a very special edition here. Ernest Hemingway we embrace because he grew up in northern Michigan, in the Petoskey area there. In fact, his first short story was called Up in Michigan, the literary giant. And so the fireworks went over the jam-packed plaza, and the first of the eight bull runs took place. That novel in 1926, The Sun Also Rises, captivated generations of readers. It was a sexy jazz age tale of American and British bohemians trying to fill some void with the distractions of exotic travel and quantities of alcohol and the pursuit of impossible love. Isn't that what life is all about? Man, that describes my life to a T. Fill some void with the distraction of exotic travel, quantities of alcohol, and the pursuit of impossible love. I've never quite seen it summarized so beautifully. Okay. Well, anyway, there you have it. This is right up there with The Great Gatsby and, in the great American canon of literature. So there's even more of a reason to celebrate today. Speaking of made for Spain and Portugal, Virginia Irarito was communicating with me yesterday, in fact, and she is torn. I mean, that's the name of her company, Made for Spain and Portugal. And Spain and Portugal played in the World Cup knockout round yesterday. These are two countries that despise each other even when a sporting event isn't on. So, I asked her, she says, well, I kind of figure either way I win, she says, because, she's Spanish and she's from Madrid, but nevertheless, she loves them both. So she says, I've got a broken heart for tonight and a happy heart. I'm plucking the daisy, is the way that she put it. So congratulations. It was Spain that advanced, by the way. And in America, you can start hating soccer again because the United States was knocked out. Okay? I'm sorry to say. And anybody who thought it was going to be, the United States Olympic hockey team, do you believe in miracles? Yes. The answer is no. Donald Trump, speaking of international news, put a picture of himself up on social media and a picture of Italian Prime Minister Giorgia Meloni looking up at him, and he put, restraining order needed. And I guess he thought that was funny. They had a little dust up at the last international meeting, and they're going to be together at the NATO meetings. And so he went around saying that she wanted a picture with him, and he felt sorry for her, so he got a picture with her, even though she's not doing very well, he says, in her own country. But now he's really trolling her, isn't he? The NATO summit is going to be in Turkey. And the prime minister, as of now, has not responded, but she already said, I'm not going to be answering these things anymore. And I think this is a good lesson for all of us. That president is trolling all of us all the time. So you can let him get in your head or you can not. But the Italian foreign minister said, we're convinced that transatlantic relations go far beyond individual statements. He will not be commenting on these things anymore either. It's beneath them, you see. It's childish, isn't it? He said she begged him to take a photo, and she said that's not true. I don't know why Donald Trump would be treating his allies worse than he treats his enemies. Okay, so anyway, we have some little political intrigue this week at NATO after celebrating our 250th anniversary and being knocked out of the World Cup. It's Michael Patrick Shields with you through the AT&T microphones. In fact, one of the publications is calling it a creepy meme from Donald Trump about a female world leader. We like Giorgia Meloni. We make no bones about it on this program. And it is my windmill tilt to perhaps, meet her someday. We'll see. Thank you for being here. It's Michael Patrick Shields through the AT&T microphones. We have a lot of interesting stories this morning, including the Michigan State University president's going to stay after all instead of leaving for going to Clemson. He's going to stay in East Lansing. How did that happen, and what happens next? Also, there are some debates coming up politically because we've got primaries right around the corner. And, in fact, you can vote right now if you want to. I have so much more to tell you about. Stay right there. Why won't you? I'll be right here. Prince Harry also now not welcome at Buckingham Palace after all. Palace intrigue coming your way. And more sports, too. It's MPS.
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0: reasonable credo this morning. From Michael Patrick Shields, that's me, on radio stations across the state of Michigan and worldwide at MIBigShow.com. That was audio, by the way, of this morning's Running of the Bulls, which took place in Pamplona, Spain, the first morning of it, and there were five people injured in that run. None of them fatal, but three of them did go to the hospital. Here's what it sounds like if you're on the cobblestone streets of Pamplona. When you hear the rocket fire, that means the Bulls are out. And they're headed your way. Yeah, you're in the middle of a stampede of bulls and a stampede of people. What an experience it is. It was an 11th inning affair yesterday for the Los Angeles Dodgers, who became the first team to reach 60 wins in the season this year, and it sounded like this with our friend Tim Neverett.
1: Rushing swings, hits a ground ball, that's through into center, Dodgers win! Dalton Rushing walks it off, 8-7. Teoscar Hernandez scores, Rushing hit it up the middle, past the drawn-in infield, and the Dodgers win their 60th game of the season. The fifth time they've walked off an opponent. And Rushing is being mobbed by his teammates on the infield over near third base.
0: Beating the Colorado Rockies, where, in fact, Tim Neverett used to work. Michael Patrick Shields with you. Speaking of travel, we've been to Havana, Cuba, five or six times. And yesterday, Cuba suffered its third nationwide power outage since the start of the year. And there is mounting despair, an energy collapse. And they are struggling, they are starving, they are dying. A total disconnection from the national electricity generation system is what we're being told. And then most of the time they live with only 3 or 4 hours of power a day. And you never know when the power is going to come back on. And they have no Wi-Fi, no electricity, they can't work. You know, if they have computers, they don't work. And the power grid failing yet again. The entire island, a huge island without power. And there have been protests. And, you know, we're wondering when some relief is going to come to these poor people because, you know, they're suffering for an ideology that just doesn't work. And there's no water distribution, transportation, garbage collection, no cell phone service. Just imagine what it would be like to live like that. Some people wake up after midnight when the power kicks on so they can take advantage of the time to cook while they still can because they know the power might go out and they might not be able to do anything. That is what's happening in Havana, Cuba. It's Michael Patrick Shields with you on the other side of the coin. We're looking forward to broadcasting from Jerusalem, another world hotspot. Right around Labor Day, we're putting that together right now. We were supposed to go last year, but the United States Airlines stopped flying to Israel. I'm not sure they are doing that just yet, but we may do that on LL, the airline of Israel. Stay tuned for those details coming. So what happened now here at Buckingham Palace is Prince Harry was going to be welcome to stay there. And now the king has lost patience and said, that's it, forget it. Because his son was dithering. I don't know if I'm going to stay there. I might stay there. I might bring my family. I might not bring my family. And finally, the palace said, forget it. And they're saying the king has been very indulgent with his son. And, of course, Prince William says, why are you giving him this much quarter? The kid is a traitor. And, you know, dad's probably saying, you know, look, he's my son after all. I'd like to get this settled somehow. I have grandkids maybe one day I could see. But now it's a royal rift, and now I don't know what happens next. But the funny part about this emotional blackmail is that Prince Harry gets more attention by this happening than if they had just said, all right, we don't care if you're coming, stay there, if you're not. But it's not that simple because, you know, the palace has hundreds of rooms, and there are accommodations that have to be made because the public gets to go in there sometimes, and they have security issues that Harry's supposedly so worried about, but not willing to plan ahead for something that's happening in a few days. First world problems, even beyond that. You may have been miffed that you weren't at the Taylor Swift wedding with 1,000 other people at Madison Square Garden, but the details are coming out, and this magical celebration was apparently a serious bummer. Ghastly and tacky. Chaos. A-listers lining up for a buffet in a big line. They had food carts. Imagine Steven Spielberg, 10 deep, waiting for something to eat. Oh, and they had a ranking system for the guests. So depending on what status you were, you had to get there hours early. Like if your time to be there was 2:30, but the service wasn't until 5:30, you had to stand around for a couple of hours, and you couldn't have your phone. They took your phone away. So you walked around with nothing to do, and the bar didn't open until 2 hours after you got there. Oh, and by the way, there were no chairs. So you stood the whole time. And, oh, Taylor's vows, 20 minutes. Travis's vows, 20 minutes. And then they had a raffle. Oh, rich people getting prizes. What could be cooler than that? I don't know. It, you know, and guess what the takeaway gift is? They're going to send you a documentary about the making of their wedding. And this was in an arena. It was meant to look like a garden, but it wasn't quite good enough, so there were a lot of those plastic seats all around. And so just be glad that you didn't get invited, I think, to this wedding, because it sounds like a major pain in the tuchus. Bless them. You know, I know a thing or two about weddings.
2: New York.
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0: Jace Bolger, the president and CEO of the West Michigan Policy Forum.
6: What we've seen is more money. In fact, in Michigan, $1 billion more just in literacy programs. But spending more isn't caring more. And Michigan taxpayers can see that it certainly isn't more effective. There are simple steps. I just can't stress enough that these are proven. We've watched them work in other states.
0: If you got an invitation to Taylor Swift's wedding or a destination wedding and you didn't really want to go, you didn't even have to tell anybody why.
7: Never explain yourself when you decline an invitation. The excuse isn't politeness. It's an opening. And the person on the other side knows it. There's a code for this. Most people are never taught it. Rule one. Decline in one sentence. I can't make it, but thank you for thinking of me. Full stop. The sentence ends where the negotiation would begin. Rule two. Never invent a reason. A reason is a problem, and problems can be solved. Say you're busy that evening, and suddenly they're offering you another evening. You didn't say no, you scheduled a rematch. Rule three, never apologize twice. One, I'm sorry, is grace. Two is guilt. And now the conversation is about making them feel better about your no. But there's one detail everyone misses. Watch what happens after the no. Someone who values you accepts it and moves on. Someone who keeps digging for the reason was never really inviting you. They were measuring how much of your time they could take without asking twice. How a person handles a clean no tells you exactly what your yes was worth to them. So, what's the smoothest one-line decline you've ever heard someone use?
0: Invite yourself to the party, I say. Kind of the opposite. Instead of ducking out, try to get yourself in. And you can get that book at Amazon.com. It's a book that I wrote full of sort of motivational, inspirational, and amusing anecdotes, radio stories. Invite Yourself to the Party can be not only a book that you read, but a philosophy too.
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9: The confrontation between black residents and Kalamazoo Public Safety officers at a Sunday fun day event at Spring Valley Park 2 weekends ago dominated the discussion at Monday's Kalamazoo City Commission meeting. Party organizers, community leaders, public safety officials have already met and agreed on ways to avoid a repeat. Officers responded to the complaints about loud music. When a small group refused to cooperate, officers cleared the park using the nuisance party ordinance as their justification. Vice Mayor Drew Duncan, however, called the public safety response revolting. A no-contact order issued for Davis Creek in Kalamazoo between Miller Road and the Kalamazoo River. Order was issued after around 10,000 gallons of wastewater overflowed into the creek and onto Emerald Drive near Miller Road just before 2 p.m. Monday. Overflow was due to a broken pipe clogged by rags. That's the latest from the WKZO Newsroom. I'm Michael Arney.
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10: I'm Beth Fisher. An officer involved shooting in Dearborn Heights is under investigation. The Dearborn Heights Police Department says they were called to an apartment complex for a domestic disturbance around 11:45 last night. The suspect, who was inside an apartment, allegedly pointed a gun at an officer. The officer then fired at the apartment. The man reportedly refused to come out of the apartment after the shooting. Police negotiators made contact with him and confirmed he'd been injured. He eventually surrendered to police and was taken to a local hospital for treatment of a minor injury. A pyrotechnician was injured when a firework malfunctioned on Saturday in Bessemer in the western Upper Peninsula. One shell detonated prematurely and injured the pyrotechnician, and the show was stopped. The person was taken to Aspirus Ironwood, and they were treated and released. Michigan Secretary of State Jocelyn Benson picking up the support of Pete Buttigieg in her run for governor. Eminence Kyle Kimball.
11: The 2020 presidential candidate and former U.S. Secretary of Transportation pointing to Benson's record in and vision for Michigan. Benson is running against Genesee County Sheriff Chris Swanson to win the Democrats' gubernatorial nomination in the primary on August 4th. With time winding down before that election, the endorsement comes as Benson is on a statewide costs down, wages up tour, hearing directly about affordability issues while outlining her plan to make Michigan more affordable for working families.
12: Kyle Kimball, the Michigan News Network.
10: A months-long investigation into an alleged sexual assault involving Grosse Ile High School students is now in the hands of the Wayne County Prosecutor's Office. Grosse Ile Police wrapped up their investigation this week after executing more than 30 search warrants, which investigators say turned up critical evidence from cell phones and social media accounts. The investigation originally began in March following a complaint about an incident at a home where police initially identified multiple potential suspects. I'm Beth Fisher for the Michigan News Network.
13: America's been overrun by the third world. And liberal John James wants to let in thousands more. Illegal immigrants have stolen billions and committed unspeakable crimes. John James wants to give them guest worker visas to steal American jobs. James even said he doesn't unequivocally support construction of a border wall with Mexico. John James is no conservative. He's a lying liberal loser. Perry Johnson is the red, white, and blue. Americans and Michiganders first. He's not a politician. He's a renowned self-made business leader. He'll audit every cent of state government. With the savings, Perry will eliminate the state income tax, returning an average of $4,747 to every Michigan family every year. 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
14: I'm Perry Johnson, and I approve this message. 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Beautiful summer weather for much of this upcoming week. A Thursday, we'll have a chance of some showers and thunderstorms. In the meantime, sunny and mostly sunny conditions today. Pleasant high of 87 tonight. Clear to mostly clear sky after a beautiful sunset. Low temperature 64. For Wednesday, it's back to sunshine. Pleasant conditions, high of 88. And Thursday, we'll see a few more clouds. More humidity will build in with a chance of some showers and thunderstorms. High temperature 84. I'm Storm Team Meteorologist Matt Kirkwood tracking Southwest Michigan's weather.
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0: 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It's Michael Patrick Shields with you. 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Click and choose through. And we're happy you're here. And we hope that you will bring a friend next time. It's Michael Patrick Shields with you. Okay. We still have a lot to get to this morning, but one of the things I want to mention to you immediately is that it's a week of debates. Supposedly, there's a debate with Perry Johnson and Mike Cox and maybe John James. Those are the Republicans who want the nomination to be governor. And there is a U.S. Senate debate tonight, and there will be one candidate who is not going to be there, and that is State Senator Mallory McMorrow, who dropped out, or maybe was encouraged to drop out, by the polling results of Steve Mitchell at Mitchell Research and Communications. That leaves Congresswoman Haley Stevens and Dr., quote-unquote, Abdul Al-Sayed seeking the nomination for Democrats to run against Mike Rogers, the former chair of the House Intelligence Committee, who is the presumed nominee, almost formal, for the Republicans. Mr. Mitchell, welcome back to the airwaves. Mitchell Research and Communications.
1: Well, it's always great to be with you, Michael Patrick.
0: I hope some of that at least was accurate.
1: It's always accurate.
0: Hey, why wouldn't Mallory McMorrow stick around for the debate? Why drop out on the 4th of July?
1: Well, I think clearly her numbers just simply weren't there. We did a poll in early June showing that she had only about 6% support. Another great polling firm, Quantis Insights, came out 2 weeks later. They had her at 7.5%. Susquehanna had her at 9%. So she was in single digits, and there simply was not a path for her to win. And if there's no path to win, she was also getting a lot of encouragement to drop out because the centrist wing of the Democratic Party wanted a two-way race between Haley Stevens and between Abdul El-Sayed.
0: But if you spent all that money from all those people who donated, why not stay a couple more days and try to throw a Hail Mary in the debate? Seems to me like, I don't know, seems like it would have made sense. But maybe she clears the way for a serious debate with the two people you mentioned, Abdul Al-Sayed and Haley Stevens. How does that race, in your water, because you know these kinds of things, how do you think they would poll if they had been the only two in the poll that you'd done?
1: You know, it's hard to say. It's hard to say where the support for Mallory McMorrow is going to go. A lot of people presume it's going to go to Haley Stevens. I'm not so sure. I think that the people who supported McMorrow are going to go to both Stevens and to El-Sayed. Remember, she was sort of in between both of them. Stevens is the centrist candidate. The progressive socialist, Sayed, has the strong support of the liberals. But many of the stands that Mallory McMorrow took were sort of El-Sayed light. And I think that at the end of the day, Stevens may only pick up a net of maybe 2 or 3%, 1 or 2%, when it's all said and done, as a result of McMorrow dropping out of the race.
0: What do you think doomed Senator McMorrow?
1: I think several things. First of all, she ran a pretty poor campaign. Those tweets that came out knocking Michigan from a Californian perspective. Another thing, she was promoting people not being punished by having their water turned off if they didn't pay their water bill. And lo and behold, she hadn't paid the water bill on her $1.28 million house for over a year. So those kinds of mistakes really hurt a campaign. And I think finally the fact that you had a centrist in Haley Stevens, you had a progressive socialist in Sayed, and she was sort of in between. And if you're sort of in between, you're not going to get the support that the other two are going to get because their positions are clearly outlined.
0: I wonder which of the two has a better chance of winning the general election, Abdul Al-Sayed or Haley Stevens, against a guy like Mike Rogers.
1: Well, certainly the Republicans, many Republicans, think that Abdul El-Sayed would be an easier opponent to beat. I'm not so certain. The polling that we did showed Syed stronger than Haley Stevens against Mike Rogers in a potential trial ballot test for the November election.
0: Someone who served in the House, someone who's in the House. Interesting. I don't know. But anyway, that'll be Wood TV is putting it on today, 7 o'clock tonight, Grand Rapids, NBC. Wednesday at 7:30, it's Detroit, Fox 2, who will have Mike Cox, who was the Attorney General, Congressman John James, who's run statewide a couple of previous times, and Perry Johnson, who, I don't know, somebody who's been just dominating the airwaves, it seems like, and has a presence that at least gives people an opportunity to do a double take and say, maybe I don't want the establishment anymore. I guess if you had a race, what do you make of that? You've got a super establishment candidate in Jocelyn Benson versus one of those three.
1: Well, it's going to be obviously the benefit of getting a Trump endorsement is always there, and John James has that endorsement, and that's benefited candidates throughout the country. Having said that, Trump has lost a couple of different races, governor in Georgia, for instance, and some others. So it's not an automatic that he's going to be the nominee, but that's beneficial. Mike Cox has been surging hard. Perry Johnson spending an enormous amount of money. We'll just have to see how the debate comes out. John James did not participate in any of the earlier debates when they were practicing, so I think that puts him in a weaker position because he has not been able to work the issues the way that both Cox and Johnson have because they participated in so many debates. And the more debates you participate in, the better you get at it. It's like anything else.
0: Isn't it worth remembering that the people who vote in the primary are the true, I mean the summer primary, because you can vote right now, I think, if you want to, are the true kind of, I don't want to say zealots, but they're the loyalists. And if they're going to show up, they're going to show up for people that they really care about.
1: That's exactly right. And I think that in the Democratic primary, the most liberal candidate is El Sayed, and remember, generally what happens in Democratic primaries is the most progressive liberal candidate wins. In Republican Party politics, it's generally the most conservative Republican who wins. But we also have that Trump factor that cannot be underscored. It's an important endorsement, and obviously John James has it.
0: We shall see. It's debate week, and usually the forecasting that comes from Steve Mitchell gives you an idea of what may happen. Mitchell Research and Communications. It's Mitchell and Michael Patrick Shields, through the AT&T microphones.
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0: 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It's been a week, hasn't it, weather-wise? It's been a week in the news. It's been kind of fascinating. And Tim Golding loves America, too, the state director of Americans for Prosperity Michigan, who's been in the nation's capital, and he's been out in the Wild West, and he wants to help you get involved in the political process at Americans for Prosperity. He's on our radio stage, our AT&T line, right this very moment. With one small step. The last time I heard about that, it was on the moon. This is right here on Earth and right here in Michigan. Thank you for being here.
1: Thanks for having me, Michael. How are you doing this morning?
0: Good. I'm eager to hear how you're going to get us all fired up. We've got debates this week in the Senate process and the gubernatorial process. We've got primary voting already going on. And you're going to get us even more involved in the politics other than just being a keyboard warrior.
1: Exactly. Yeah, there's a lot going on this year, celebrating how great our country is and how the principles that made it great for the last 250 years, aside from all the political stuff going on, for sure. And our organization, as you know, works every day across the nation to get people involved in politics and paying attention to the world around them so they can help shape and mold their future and their communities and their states and so forth. We launched a program in January called One Small Step, and its whole purpose this year is to celebrate America's greatness, inspire people to get involved. So every month we have a different series of events that we've been holding. For example, in January we started talking about the Declaration of Independence. We have a series of events we held across the country. People can come and sign a copy of the Declaration of Independence, and then get involved and learn about what we do, how we do it. We help you find out why you want to get involved, help you find your voice, and plug you into an area of politics, as it were, in your community where you can make a real difference.
0: Well, can you give an example, like a specific example of one particular type of person who gets involved and what they do and how it comes out in the end?
1: Yeah, let's take someone who is concerned about veterans issues. We have bills that we're working on at the federal level, some stuff we're doing at state levels that will help improve healthcare access for veterans. So when people hear about these different things that we have through these events that we hold across the country and in Michigan, obviously, their interest will be sparked. Hey, I have an uncle or somebody that cares about veterans issue. We get them plugged in, help them learn about the policy, how to articulate the policy with their lawmakers, and then advocate for those things. So the biggest thing that we do, the first thing we do, is trying to find out what is important to people. Obviously, some people care a lot about parental rights and freedoms and education. Some people care more about economic issues. So we find out what their why is, and then we give them the tools and the resource and the training free of charge to get involved in that. Whether that becomes you become a keyboard warrior, or you are a social media influencer, or you want to go testify before a committee. All those different tools we can teach people how to elevate their voice and empower them.
0: Printouts, videos, social media templates, and guides, and you get a sort of a monthly toolkit. And what does it cost?
1: Absolutely nothing, just a little bit of your time. You know, we don't charge for anything that we do. Trainings, speakers, venues, you don't pay for anything. You just show up, you get empowered, you get encouraged, you get educated in the best way possible to use your gifts, talents, and abilities to self-actualize, change your communities, change your states, to increase the freedoms and the opportunities that are available to us and afforded to us by God through our Constitution.
0: Where does the One Small Step to the One Small Step program start? 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
1: Well, you can go to our webpage, AmericansForProsperity.org or AFPMichigan.org, and type in One Small Step, and that'll get you signed up to receive the toolkits and the monthly and weekly announcements and things that are going around in your community. 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
0: Following Tim Golding on social media is another good way to go about that. And he's been moving it around quite a bit lately. He's tough to keep up with, but that's why he comes to us here on these 13 radio stations and streaming audio and podcasting for updates from Americans for Prosperity Michigan. I guess we don't have to worry about President Trump meddling with the World Cup decision because the USA got bounced out yesterday anyway.
1: That's unfortunate. Yeah, Belgium showed them they were a little bit better yesterday, unfortunately. So, yeah, we're out of it. But what an amazing experience. You know what's great about the World Cup, and I'm not a huge soccer fan, but all the foreigners that came to America, hearing all the negative things, but now come away with a different point of view and how great and awesome our country is and how wonderful it is and all the freedoms and opportunities that are available here, I hope they go back to their home countries and they sing our praises for years and years to come, because this is truly the greatest nation the world has ever known because of our founding documents, our founding principles, and the freedoms that were given us to God and that are protected for us in our Constitution. So I hope the people that came visiting here go back and sing our praises all over the world.
0: Yeah, it's amazing how the media can shape things. And I don't know why there seem to be people in this world who are intent on dividing us all the time. I mean, even a single image in the media that got promoted like wildfire, and you know the one I'm talking about the other day, without any necessary context and nothing to compare and contrast it to, is amazing how people are so ready to do something negative, spread something negative, create discord. And that's not what Americans for Prosperity does. Tim Golding is quite the opposite. And he's helping us write the story of America beyond 250 years. Tim Golding, the State Director of Americans for Prosperity, Michigan, with Michael Patrick Shields through the AT&T microphones.
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0: 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And Colin Montgomery came to West Michigan yesterday, Harbor Shores in Benton Harbor, opening up his new Wii course and Highlands putting course. And he made two holes in one with a chipper on back-to-back shots. What a way to open it. And, you know, they have this history there at Harbor Shores of amazing shots that live on forever in the Twitterverse and what have you. Remember when Jack Nicklaus held that 85-foot putt at the grand opening of Harbor Shores? Well, Colin Montgomery, in the tradition, did it again yesterday, and you could do it today if you want to go out there and try it. Tony Cuthbert has the rest of the sports.
10: The United States World Cup run is over. They crashed out in the round of 16 against Belgium. The final from Seattle, 4-1. The first goal from Belgium came less than 10 minutes into the match. And then the United States tied it up on a free kick, so things were looking all right. And then the Stars and Stripes allowed a goal just 61 seconds afterward. And then there was a horrible misplay by the goalkeeper, and therefore Belgium had a 3-1 lead, and that effectively ended the game. So is our fandom over when it comes to World Cup 2026? I'm not sure. I thought we might see some difference in the ticket prices. Not so fast, my friend, because that game on Friday where Spain will take on Belgium, 3 o'clock, SoFi Stadium. Right now we sit at $1,338 on that one, and Spain is a massive favorite, so maybe it was good we got out of the way because, Belgium looked pretty darn good after all I heard leading up to the contest was, oh, Belgium's old, the United States should have no problem with them whatsoever. Not so much. Now we got, there was one other game yesterday, by the way, Spain over Portugal, 1-0. Cristiano Ronaldo announces World Cup retirement after the match. We have two more today. It is Argentina versus Egypt, 12 o'clock from Atlanta, Georgia. Get in price for a single ticket, $923. And then 4 o'clock, Switzerland takes on Colombia. That is in Vancouver, Canada.
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1: Kevin Gushovitz has rescinded his resignation as Michigan State University's president. He's going to stay in East Lansing. He had announced May 27th he was leaving to take the job of president at Clemson University, but says after, quote, much thought, countless conversations, and careful consideration, I've decided to remain at Michigan State University and continue serving as your president, unquote. Now, he was going to leave MSU after two trustees raised transparency concerns about the secret fund being created to pay athletes called Spartan Ventures. He'll be paid $1.5 million a year. That's less than the $2 million that the MSU Board of Trustees had authorized. Secretary of State Jocelyn Benson.

0: announcing her environmental plan in Grand Rapids if she's elected governor this fall. Democrats' plan includes expanding the state's clean energy industry by allowing residents to invest in their own union-built solar and other renewable energy infrastructure. That's the latest from the WKZO Newsroom. I'm Michael Arnett.
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7: Well, for everybody who was cranked up about the fact that the President of the United States asked the head of FIFA to have a look at that red card that eliminated one of the USA players from yesterday's game, and that the whole tournament was ruined because it was spoiled, you don't have to worry about it anymore. United States lost anyway, so you can go back to hating soccer now. Just trying to have a little fun, folks. It is sort of funny, though, that a president who doesn't like anybody tampering with elections went and sort of, I don't know, he says he didn't put his finger on the scale, but he did ask the head of FIFA, you know, we are hosting the tournament, why don't you have a second look at that one? And they had a second look, and they reinstalled the player, and the world went crazy for 24 hours, which is exactly what he wants everyone to do. Thank you, America. You're all being trolled every single day. And if it isn't by the president, it's by somebody else who wants you to be full of fear, wants you to be full of rage, wants you to have division in your heart instead of peace. Now, if you were in France, maybe you had one eye on World Cup because the French are moving on. They played in a game that was almost 100 degrees in Philadelphia the other day. They have a chance to win it all. And Lisa Posthumous Lyons, the Kent County clerk here in Michigan, is just back from France, where I'm sure she got a dose of perspective like anybody would who goes to Omaha Beach. Thank you for joining us on the radio stage and being with us from West Michigan.
8: Good morning. Thank you so much for having me.
7: Why don't we start there? Because you were nice enough to call us, I think, on the day you were going to Omaha Beach. And I'm a travel writer who loves to hear travel stories. What was it like?
8: Well, I've kind of been thinking about this, and I can first and foremost just do this with a caveat that I cannot put to justice what I saw just using my words. So for what that's worth, it was simply incredible, just incredible. And I was there with my daughter for a mother-daughter trip in Paris, and I just felt like this was something really important. We're so close. We have to go see this place that certainly shapes American history, but I think changed the world, impacted world history into the future. So we made our way out there, and what I did, we took a train from Paris. It was a couple hours, and did a half-day tour. So we got a tour of the Normandy American Cemetery, the Omaha Beach, and then Pointe du Hoc. And we started with the American Cemetery. We disembarked in Bayeux, which was the first city that was liberated in France by the Allies. And as you're going from Bayeux to the village of Colville, where the cemetery is, you see it's just astounding. You know, I've been in Paris, I've been in all these cities, and we get there, and I'm passing farm fields. It was like being back home in Alto. And you've got U.S. flags flying in yards alongside French and Great Britain, you know, flags of French and France and Great Britain, and the just the honor and revere to their France's liberators is remembered, and it's really cool to see that. And so we got into Normandy American Cemetery. First, we saw the Garden of the Missing. It's the names of the U.S. soldiers that were MIA. They had 1,550 where their names are in that garden. But because of DNA since the ending of World War II, 57 of those have been discovered. So that was kind of neat to hear. Entering into the cemetery, passing through that, beyond that to my right is this huge colonnaded area in stone with these giant maps of the military operations. At the center of that colonnade is a statue. It's like a bronze or copper statue called the Spirit of American Youth Rising from the Waves. It's beautiful, but that's not really what drew my ire, so I didn't spend a lot of time on it. It's supposed to represent the courage and the sacrifice of our D-Day troops. But so to my left was kind of a large reflecting pool, and beyond that was the burial area. And I wasn't drawn there yet. I was drawn just straight ahead. It's a long walk from from when you first enter toward the north to the beach. So I was drawn to the edge of the cliff that overlooks Omaha Beach. And you walk first, you're walking toward, first you see beyond the trees just water way off on the horizon, and then you're met with just the sound of the waves. They begin before you can even see the beach. So it's like this foretelling of what you're about to come upon. And then it's just vast beach. Vast is the word, and it's beautiful, it's gorgeous, and you just try and picture what you're looking at. And there's nothing down there. It's very I don't know if it's preserved or if it's protected, but it's just nothingness. So you see from eye to eye, from everywhere you're looking on the horizon, just beach and water. And like I said, it's vast. So you leave there, and that word vast just kept staying with me because, it was a vast beach. And then I walk down and I see this vast sea of bright white headstones of our fallen there. And like I said, my camera couldn't capture it. It was incredible. And, we had, I think they had two-thirds of the, there's 9,389 burial sites, so uh-huh. of these headstones. But that's only one-third, because two-thirds of the bodies were shipped back to the United States to be buried stateside or with their families. So just this vast sea is just a small representation of the sacrifice there. And so I don't know if this happens every day there, but while my daughter and I were there, as we're walking through this sea of burials, all of a sudden the national anthem starts to play, and I just it took my breath away. And so we're standing there and hands over our heart, and everybody stops, and everybody was singing or viewing the flag. And then immediately after that, Taps plays, and it just takes you back. They laid a wreath for the American soldier on the colonnade during Taps.
7: 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Thank you and bless you. We'll continue with Lisa Posthumous Lyons, the Kent County Clerk, back from Normandy.
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0: Lisa, posthumous Lions Mon Dieu, is back from France, the Kent County clerk who went on a mother-daughter trip to Omaha Beach and Normandy and saw the graves of those who gave the ultimate sacrifice, and only a third of those who died, because two-thirds were sent back their bodies for a burial here in the United States. It's very emotional, that what you described about that visit. And, you know, I saw a movie recently about the Second World War that had to do with the forecasters who, you know, the weather that day played a big role into whether the United States could go in or not. And the Allies, I guess you should say. And I've also gone to the World War II Museum in New Orleans, where they talked about the invention of that landing craft boat that brought all of those soldiers to the shore and dumped them off and said, run across that vast, vast beach that you talked about and go over there and save humanity. And, you know, it's standing there with your daughter. If someone told me, hey, we're going to take your son and we're going to put him in a metal boat and we're going to pull him up to the shore and the door is going to open and he's just going to run out the front into a curtain of bullets, you know, I would be very pissed off about that. I can't even imagine making that kind of courage and what seemed like an impossible task. And when you're there to see it in person like that, did it feel that way?
1: Yes, impossible is the only word you can think of. How did this, how were we victorious? Because we went from, we went from the cemetery to Omaha Beach, and it's called Bloody Omaha. Because like you said, the weather was a factor, and these soldiers had trained for everything. They were ready. There was a plan for everything, but the weather, the factors they can't control. And because of the weather, you know, everything was just delayed, and they landed and there was no progress for 2 hours. It was just literal firefight for 2 hours before anything progressed, on Omaha. And when I was there, it's, again, I say vast beach. It's because with the tide, you know, you're looking at hundreds of yards of sand between the water where these boys landed and even just the summit of these embankments or these cliffs that they're supposed to be scaling to take out where the Germans are holding the high ground. And you got the Germans on the high ground firing at you, coming into water with all your gear. And I was told that on D-Day, because of the weather, there, you know, the beach length was double that. And so it's like running, it's not just you're opening these doors from this landing craft, this watercraft, into a hail of gunfire, but you're running a marathon to get to your mission even. Mm-hmm. Under those circumstances, just to be able to begin that operation, I was just so floored to stand on the beach of Omaha with my daughter. I actually brought a handful of sand back because it's precious. It took I think almost 5.5 hours before the last position fell at Omaha. It was nothing short of miraculous. And then I go back and I think of how in the world were we able to defeat the British in the Revolution? Everything was against us, you know, all those factors. And because of grit, because of spirit, and I'm convinced, I know, because of, you know, God's providence, we win. We overtake. But it's not without sacrifice. It's not romance. It's just beautiful grit. It was, and what struck me most at Omaha was, you know, 80 years later, I'm on this beach where a literal bloodbath occurred, and, you know, the water ran red, and, you know, it's amazing. This bloodbath the place of this bloodbath is now this carefree recreation site. You know, you have beachgoers and families all enjoying it. Such a dichotomy. Mm. But it's beautiful, too, because the French say, you gave us our liberty, and the best way to honor that is to use our liberty and enjoy, you know, this country that you gave back to us. It's just awesome.
0: Well, maybe we can all have some gratitude today instead of griping to get us to where we are today. Thank you for that. I want to ask you, too, just quickly, in Paris, you know, a lot of the images that we're seeing, because I never know what to believe anymore in the media and social media, shows a Paris that's getting a little raggedy and kind of tense with crime and immigrants. Did you find Paris, the City of Light, to be that way, at least into the areas and arrondissement which you visited?
1: I will say, you know, we did kind of the tourist, the historical things that you want to see. Mm-hmm. I didn't see it, but I don't look for that. Mm-hmm. So I wasn't looking. I didn't experience that, witness it, but I can understand how you'll have that with really kind of any big city. I'm sure it's got its problems. And I mean, I was just trying to stay cool. Charlie and I were very, very hot.
0: Oh, that's right. Yeah, they're not big on air conditioning in Europe, are they?
1: It was warm. Let me tell you that.
0: Well, thank you so much. I'm glad that you had a chance to see Paris and share it with us. And if you don't mind, when we get back, just a couple more minutes, we want to give people, well, you know what? One thing that you can do if you care about your country is to vote. And you can do it in the primary. You can do it in the general. And we're going to give you some particulars about that because it's going on right now. The Kent County Clerk, Lisa Posthumous Lyons, is with us from West Michigan, where we're heard on WTKG in Grand Rapids. It's Michael Patrick Shields through the AT&T microphones.
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0: We've got debates this week for the primaries for the U.S. Senate and the governor's race. And maybe you've already voted, so you won't watch the debates. Maybe you will watch them or see the coverage or hear it on this program and say, wait a minute, I want to change that vote. Lisa Posthumus-Lyon, the Kent County clerk, can give us all the skinny right now. I'm going to sort of turn the microphones over to you for 2 minutes to explain what voting is taking place now, how you do it, and what if you change your mind because, let's say, your candidate dropped out and you already voted for Senator McMorrow and she decided to suspend her campaign?
1: Yeah, well, voting is taking place right now via absentee voting. In Kent County alone, we've sent out almost 126,000 absentee ballots to voters. So there's a lot of ballots out. We've actually had over 10,000 already returned. So we know this is a thing. And it's not just on the Democratic side. As you recall, a few weeks ago, Republican gubernatorial candidate Eric Nesbitt suspended his campaign. And I say suspended campaigns because they are still candidates. They are still on the ballot, whether they want to be or not at this point, based on law. So if you've already voted for a candidate that has suspended their campaign and you want to change your vote, or you just changed your mind no matter what, voters have up until the second Friday before the election to spoil their absentee ballot. So you have to put that request in writing and sign it to your local clerk. They will spoil the absentee ballot that you've already sent in. And then they will issue you a new one with a new ballot number. It's as simple as that for our voters. If you've already sent in your ballot and decided you'd want to vote in person instead, you can do the same. You don't have to receive a new absentee ballot. You can go into the polls on election day or early voting. We want to make sure that voters know you have options. Or if you decided I voted for one of these two people and I'm not changing my vote, you can do nothing and let that happen and your vote will still be counted. It will be counted for those candidates, and all your other votes will still be counted.
0: Thank you very much. Very thorough. Lisa Posthumus-Lyons, the Kent County clerk. We vote for you as one of our favorite guests on this program. It's Michael Patrick Shields through the AT&T microphones.
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3: The suspect in several assaults in Kalamazoo has been arrested in Berrien County. WKZO's Ken Delaney with more.
4: Darius Williams taken into custody yesterday and has been arraigned on 8 charges, including 5 for assault with intent to murder. He's accused of stabbing 4 people June 30th in Kalamazoo, another attack that happened in March. Williams and the 4 stabbing victims, all members of the unhoused community in Kalamazoo. Ken Delaney reporting.
3: Battle Creek police have arrested a man for allegedly firing shots at police when they were driving past him on the 4th of July. They were called to a home on Broadway Boulevard between Spaulding Avenue and Kellogg Street around 9:30 p.m. Saturday, responding to a report that he was shooting a gun into the air. He then fired at least 2 shots at the cruiser, missed. 43-year-old surrendered to police a few minutes later after he had gone back inside the home. Charges are pending. In the WKZO newsroom, I'm Michael Arney.
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5: I'm Beth Fisher. Fast food chains are starting to take some ingredients off the menu in response to the ongoing cyclosporiasis outbreak. Taco Bell is posting signs saying that they're currently unable to sell lettuce, cilantro, onion, pico, or guacamole. Cases are spiking of this rare stomach parasite.
6: The latest numbers, 678 confirmed cases of cyclosporiasis, and the number is rising, not falling.
7: I am anticipating that this could be one of the largest outbreaks of cyclospora.
6: It could cause explosive diarrhea that lasts a few days or maybe even a few weeks or longer, so tracking down the source is important. Dr. Natasha Bagdasarian, chief medical executive for the state of Michigan, says some may be more vulnerable than others.
7: I am definitely more concerned about people who have weakened immune systems. So that could be folks with, who are on chemotherapy, folks that have had an organ transplantation, but it can also be folks who are young, infants and toddlers, as well as folks who are elderly.
6: Dr. Bagdasarian says she's in talks with other states as they're tracking this through the Midwest and trying to pinpoint the source. Brian Recker for the Michigan News Network.
5: DTE continuing to work to restore power as nearly 30,000 customers are still in the dark. According to the outage map, restoration is expected for most by the end of the day tomorrow. The Grand Haven Pier and part of the beach were shut down on the 4th of July because of disorderly conduct and overcrowding. The Grand Haven Department of Public Safety says they saw an increase in calls involving assaults, intoxicated individuals, and disorderly conduct. Police say it's never a decision they take lightly, and they recognize it impacts many people and families who went to Grand Haven to celebrate responsibly. However, they say their responsibility is to protect the safety of the public. One person was arrested. I'm Beth Fisher for the Michigan News Network.
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10: Mostly sunny and warm across southwest Michigan for the foreseeable future. This afternoon, we'll see highs warm to the upper 80s under mostly sunny skies. We'll be mostly clear overnight as lows drop to the mid-60s. Rinse and repeat for Wednesday, mostly sunny and warm with highs in the upper 80s. Chance of a few thunderstorms will enter the picture Thursday. That looks to be possibly your best chance of rain for the foreseeable future. We'll be predominantly dry through the rest of the week. Tracking southwest Michigan's weather, I'm Swim Teammate Meteorologist Blake Harms.
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0: Well, if you stumble out of bed in the morning or afternoon or evening, hopefully your Blue Cross card is handy or the app on your phone, because Blue Cross has you covered head to toe, inside and out, ready to help with health and wellness resources for the body and mind. 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
1: Well, hi there, Michael Patrick. I hope that you and Tony and the team and everybody listening had a great 4th.
0: Very sweet. Hope you saw safely some fireworks. And there have been a lot of fireworks in the media lately and in the news about health care and the cost of drugs. And for the past several months, you've been talking to us about all the things Blue Cross is doing to make health care more affordable. But also, you taught us that we, Blue Cross members, have the power to manage our health care costs right in our own hands, and even, as I mentioned earlier, at our fingertips.
1: Yes, indeed. And you mentioned that leading into our conversation this morning, that wonderful Blue Cross mobile app, which is available to all of our members for free on the App Store or on Google Play. All you have to do is search for BCBSM and download that mobile app. And it really puts a lot of power in the hands of our members to look inside their health care, understand their costs, understand what their plans cover, find a doctor. There's a digital ID card and so much more on that app. And, you know, one of the best steps, Michael Patrick, that we can take as consumers of healthcare services is to understand what we are likely to pay before those services are delivered. And for far too long now, our ability to access that information has been limited, but the Blue Cross mobile app is putting it right in front of our members. It's a wonderful tool.
0: Well, you would laugh, because I used to go to the doctor for my physical or what have you with a big Ziploc bag full of all the drug bottles, so that when they ask you the inevitable question, what are you taking? I say, here's my Rattler bag. It's fine. We start looking at the labels one at a time. Now everything is in your hand there. And not only that, when you need to seek health care, it's as simply as looking at your phone at the app as well.
1: It really helps us become better consumers of healthcare. And the fact is that healthcare costs different for people depending on where they go to receive it. That Blue Cross mobile app can really help our members understand how much they might pay when they go to visit the doctor, or if they go to a certain hospital as opposed to another certain hospital. Mm-hmm. If they want certain procedures done, they can shop for the best price, and their prescription drug costs are also displayed there on the app too. So it's a really great tool for our members.
0: Yeah, I made a big mistake like that once too early in my professional career, where I went to seek service at a hospital and ended up with a giant bill. And I said, hey, wait a minute. And they said, well, we weren't in network for you. And I said, but why didn't you tell me? And they said, well, that's not our place to tell you. You know, it's probably a lot different now. That would have been caught, but that was thousands of dollars of bills that I had to pay directly, because, you know, I didn't have that kind of access to that information, and I didn't even know I was supposed to check. But you say it's very easy. Like, if your doctor wants you to get an MRI, what do you do?
1: Mm-hmm. Well, I'll prove to you right now just how easy it is. So while we talk, I'm going to open up my app, okay? And I go to the Blue Cross mobile app on my phone right now. I look at it, and my face allows me to get in, so it's got facial ID. Mm-hmm. So that's secure. It gets me in securely. I go to Find Care, right? You mentioned an MRI, right? I'm going to Find Care. I'm going to scroll down on that screen right now. It says get cost estimates, so I'm going to go there. It comes up with a search bar for the procedure. I'm going to search for MRI, and there's a bunch of different MRIs. I'm going to pick brain or brainstem, because from time to time, you know, I doubt if one's up there, so we're going to get an MRI of my brain. And then estimated out-of-pocket cost ranges for me based on services near where I live in Southeast Michigan, I'm seeing $68 out of pocket, $64, 64, 71, $322 out of pocket. I'm not going to go there. But that's the kind of power. I just did it. I just did it in the time that we were talking. That's the kind of power we're putting in the hands of our members.
0: And, that's interesting you did that because you might presume that when you're talking about healthcare savings, you're talking globally. This is you yourself, what you're going to pay out of pocket.
1: That's right. It tells you your estimated out-of-pocket cost range. Mm-hmm. And as you mentioned, it also talks, it tells our members whether or not those providers are in-network. With Blue Cross Blue Shield of Michigan, we're confident to say that most providers in Michigan are in-network, but that's a very important consideration for our members when they go to receive services. You have to make sure that those services are in-network for your health insurance.
0: In addition to the cost like that, because those are the same services with different costs, some of them were slight, some of them were great, what about comparing quality of doctor? Is there any way to make a decision that's informed when you're doing that?
1: Sure thing. You can compare doctors based on quality information. You can see estimated procedure costs. It really is. The app is a really, really powerful tool for people who want to be smart shoppers for healthcare services. And as I mentioned at the beginning of our conversation, healthcare services cost differently depending on where you go to receive your care. So going into that process of selecting a place to receive healthcare, it's really important to have a powerful tool in your hand so you can be the best possible shopper you can be.
0: An advanced scouting report right in your pocket. And listeners to this program know that I have fuzzy math, so it's like having the math test answers before the test, which I appreciate very much. And we get that kind of edge when it comes to our health care. Where do we get the app, and how much does it cost?
1: It is free, as I mentioned earlier, and all of our members, all they need to do really quickly is go to their app store, either App Store for iPhones or Google Play for Android devices, and search for BCBSM.
0: And then once you get there, if you are, in fact, a Blue Cross card carrier, a member, you just put the information in and it links to your account?
1: That's right. It links to your account. You can authorize Face ID just like I did. You can get in really fast and use it, and it's a powerful tool.
0: Thank you very much for that. We appreciate that. It seems too simple to be true, but in this case, it's not. He did it right on the radio with you and gave you a perfect example. And obviously, that MRI of your brain would have shown a massive, massive brain and an even bigger heart. And we appreciate your friendship and your expertise.
1: Well, thank you, my friend.
0: Andy Hetzel, True Blue, with Blue Cross Blue Shield of Michigan. Vice President there of Corporate Communications. And if you go to ahealthiermichigan.org, you'll see the work he does as a publisher, too. 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Everything from recipes to ideas to what to do for fun in the summer. 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

0: In a curious turn of events, yesterday we got word, and the state did, and the nation did, and the world did, that Michigan State University president Kevin Guskowitz, who was leaving to go to Clemson, is staying after all and will remain at the school after previously announcing that they could take the job and shove it. Well, he didn't say that, but he wanted to leave, and the trustees were the reason, he kind of intimated. Now he's saying that after much thought and countless conversations and consideration, I've decided to stay and continue serving as your president. And he pinky sweared that he loves the place and he plans to go nowhere. And he's promising to be devoted to Michigan State University. John Truscott is devoted to Michigan State University, the CEO of Truscott Rossman. Watching this story, which is quite complicated for the casual observer, but we can sort of maybe depend on you to unpack what exactly happened here and what exactly happens next.
1: Good morning, Michael Patrick. And I have to say, playing that fight song gave me goosebumps. I just love it on a morning in the summer.
0: Thank you.
1: You know, in terms of what happened, you know, I think everybody has seen the dysfunction of three members of this board who I have been told after they were elected didn't even sign the basic ethics paperwork. So if you serve on any board, any philanthropic board, whatever, you agree that information is confidential, you'll hold it confidential, you will not talk basically out of school about things, and you take your responsibility, and in this case a fiduciary responsibility to the university, you take it seriously, and it's your primary focus. So we have several trustees who never signed that one. Then later there was another one as the NIL situation evolves, gets more complex. There are financial agreements and things that are being signed. So new paperwork came out saying, hey, these are very complicated. It's a competitive issue with other universities, so we need you to hold this in confidence as well. They wouldn't sign that. So there's not a lot of confidence that some of these board members will do what's right by the university and by what they're elected to do. So that's kind of the basis of what we've got. And then, you know, they're leaking stuff to the media, which happens all over the place, but you know, you're just not supposed to do it as an elected board member. So we've got a dysfunctional board. They were constantly trying to undercut the president in what they said and what they did, the harassment and things like that. They're just not really, they're not what you expect in terms of a board member. And I think he just got fed up with it and just said, you know, we're seeing it with coaches dealing with NIL, Dusty May, the perfect example. And so it's a very, very difficult environment to work in. And, I, you know, somebody at that level, you say, okay, in the last decade of my career, do I really want to put up with this, or do I want to go where I'm appreciated? And I think that's kind of what the call was. I think what has happened since then, President Guskowitz was getting a lot of calls, a lot of outreach from great Spartans who really wanted him to stay, and they showed him a lot of love. And you don't get that everywhere. So if he's got a majority of the board, he can get through what he needs to get through. I don't know how they'll handle the other three, but Spartan Nation was very, very supportive, came together, and we got the result that we wanted.
0: That's interesting what you said about the other three, because the president went so far as to call out positively Brianna Scott and Renee Kanake Jefferson.
1: Yeah.
0: But what about those others who, you know, were the burr in his saddle? What happens now? Who's damaged? Who's not?
1: You know, that's a really good question. I don't know. Coach Izzo very publicly said he was going to have some things to say. I think this result probably changes what he would say publicly, but I think he was going to call them out in a way that only he can do. So I think they have a lot of things to do at the board level. One, to just marginalize these three. If I were leaving the university, I'd cut them out. I wouldn't talk to them. I wouldn't deal with them. I'd let my staff deal with it. You as president are not beholden to a single trustee. It's the board that's your boss, and their job is to set the direction and the policy and not meddle in day-to-day decisions, which is what's been going on. And, you know, they're getting into the minutia, and it's just, it's not appropriate what they're doing. I could have a lot of words for it, but they need to learn their place. And I think by relegating them basically to the backbench and saying, you can deal with my staff, and if there's something you need, they'll bring it to me. That's what I would do, and that's the way he can effectively manage the university.
0: Some of them just got there, and why would you undercut your own president? Certainly publicly.
1: You know, some of it, some people
0: hubris?
1: Run because they want great football tickets. You know, it's just, look, it's a great position. If you love the university, it's a wonderful position. But, you know, these days we're dealing with people who, it's always been they have to be nominated by a convention. Partisan politics is much more difficult than it ever was with people on the left and the right kind of going to the extremes. So those are the people we're getting. And it's not the folks that even 15 years ago were in it for the betterment of the university. So I think some changes need to be made. That's another conversation that is still taking place. But for now, I think Spartan Nation is very happy with this result.
0: It's funny that if those extreme members recklessly broke the system for everyone else, there might be wholesale change now because of their behavior. About the way those trustees are appointed.
1: U of M and Wayne State as well. The three universities have all had these problems, and I'm hearing U of M, given their board dynamics, is having difficulty in the presidential search because the top people just don't want to go into a situation that's that political. I am also hearing Penn State's having some of these problems with their board. So this is not unique here. Look, society has changed a lot. There's just people are not as nice as they should be, and we need our leaders to take these.
0: Well, you are, that's for sure, and we appreciate your friendship and your measured approach to things. John Truscott, who might be on that board one of these days, maybe, if appointed. Truscott Rossman. 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
4: Michigan Ag Now. This is your midday report, and I'm Rusty Halverson. Senate Agriculture Committee Chair John Bozeman thinks USDA needs to lead foreign food aid programs, not the State Department, and he hopes to make the switch if he can pass a new farm bill. Most U.S. foreign aid was transferred to the Department of State after President Trump largely dismantled the U.S. Agency for International Development. Now, Bozeman wants Food for Peace and the McGovern-Dole program moved to USDA.
5: That seems to be a much better fit in the sense, you know, who knows better about agriculture and crops than the USDA as opposed to state.
4: But to do so, he'll need cooperation from other committees that oversee the State Department.
5: We aren't the committee of jurisdiction. We're trying to get it moved into our committee. 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
4: Still, Bozeman thinks they are headed in the right direction.
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4: Dairy producers are growing herd size while keeping cows productive longer. That according to benchmark findings by Farm Credit Services of America. According to a report, the average cow herd increased from 6,147 head in 2021 to 9,181 head in 2025, with consistent year-over-year growth. At the same time, herd turnover rates have trended downward, declining from 37.6% in 2021 to 32.8% in 2025. That reinforces the idea that producers are focusing more on maximizing the productive life of existing animals rather than rapidly replacing them. The U.S. dairy industry continues to grow, and with that growth comes new opportunities. International Dairy Foods Association Chief Operating Officer Tom Wojnow says the industry is poised to meet growing demand.
9: I think we are squarely in, we can check the box of all three. I think we are front and center with the American consumer right now.
4: While domestic demand is good, he says there's an opportunity to expand and diversify the dairy export strategy.
9: So we took a number of different inputs as we look at different export markets, and we think that our new tool has the ability to equip exporters with actionable insights and tools that can really support their own strategic decision making and develop a more resilient global expansion strategy.
4: Again, that's Tom Wojnow with the International Dairy Foods Association. New York has become the first state in the nation to launch a financial assistance program specifically designed to help farmers offset losses tied to trade tariffs. Eligible producers can receive grants ranging from $1,000 to as much as $25,000. Supporters say New York's action could serve as a model for other states looking to...
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10: Ships attacked in the Strait of Hormuz. Lisa Brady, Fox News. The British military says three commercial tankers have been hit by projectiles. Iran suspected of resuming attacks as President Trump is in Turkey for a NATO summit, arriving earlier today and meeting with President Erdogan.
11: Turkey's a longstanding ally of the United States. The U.S. military keeps nuclear weapons here, and that is one of the reasons President Trump says it's time to bring Turkey back in from the cold and allow them back into the F-35 program and drop longstanding sanctions on the NATO ally.
10: Fox's Lucas Tomlinson in Ankara, where President Trump says he'll consider allowing the sale of F-35s, which was barred during his first term after Turkey acquired a Russian air defense system. Israel's prime minister has warned allowing Turkey

0: Welcome back in here to Clay and Buck. So we told you before, you've got this Maine Senate race, which is getting a lot of attention because, well, one, it's a competitive seat, but also you have a situation unfolding where, once again, the Democrats are caught backing a person in a way that seems like, I don't know, they have no ethics or morals and they don't care at all about anything but power. And that's not a good look for them. Maybe they don't care. They don't care. But Graham Plattner has responded. So to be fair to the facts of this case so far, or be fair rather to where the story stands so far, this is Graham Plattner as of yesterday. Play 7, please.
1: I wanted to directly address the troubling, serious, and false allegations against me. Any accusation of non-consensual behavior is categorically false. Regardless of the inaccuracy of the reporting, but mindful of the political reality it will inflict, we are taking the time to reflect on the best path forward for the state that I love, the people that I love, the movement I belong to, and the goal of defeating Susan Collins. Every one of you deserves to see that vision come to fruition and see Susan Collins defeated. And we will use every tool at our disposal to do so.
0: Clay, if this is the... There are rumors out there that there could be other hit pieces and other stories, I should say. Not hit pieces. Well, depends on who you believe. Other stories out there that could be published that are very damaging about Graham Plattner. I think my sense of this is he says that this is a lie, that the allegation is false. If he were to leave the race now, it would be in some ways viewed as probably an admission. And even if it's not criminally speaking viewed that way, politically and for his reputation, it might be viewed that way. I think it would be. And so I don't think this is enough. He said he's going to reflect. So some people are saying they're preparing to withdraw from the race. I don't think this is going to push him out. What do you think?
2: I got so many thoughts on this. First of all, the fact that they waited till after the July 4th holiday to drop this attack story is evidence that they timed this to put immense pressure on him because he has to drop out by July 13th.
0: Yeah. They want him out for sure. We agree on that. They want him out for sure.
2: This is a Democrat hit. So are they just going to pay him off? Like, I think ultimately this just comes down to somebody rich inside of the Democrat Party saying, hey, we'll hire your wife and pay her $500,000 a year to work at a think tank, and we'll find some cushy job for you where you can go around and advocate on policy, and we'll pay you $500,000 a year to do that. This is what Democrats are really good at. They have all of this sort of think tank apparatus where they pay their people to go and bide their time. But if I were him, I agree with you, I wouldn't drop out. And I would actually forcefully come out and say, these attacks are being brought against me by the Democrat establishment. You all voted last month in Maine. These allegations were out there. They're not true. I'm not stepping down. That's what I would say if I were Graham Plattner. Because you step down, you're admitting they're true.
0: Yeah, that's where I think this is too. According to the FBI, a home break-in occurs every 26 seconds on average nationwide. 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
6: I'm Becca Ramos. I've been the producer of some of your favorite shows like Las Culturistas and Mess with Sydney Washington and Marie Faustin. 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
11: Lewis Hamilton, Capricorn Sun, Cancer Moon. 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
11: We have one man who, upon hearing that he was going to be fired, freaked out and apparently climbed out the window of the bathroom.
10: And was Daniel Ricciardo's illustrious F1 career a success story, a cautionary tale, or some combination of both?
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10: And plenty of other mishaps, scandals, and sagas that have made Formula One a delightful, decadent dumpster fire for more than 75 years. 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
9: I'm Richard Klein,
10: echo
9: CEO
10: everything you
9: of Milestone
10: said.
9: Senior
10: From
9: Service.
10: A larger political perspective, it may be the case that Kentucky has to have a new senator before the election takes place in November and the swearing-in would take place in January. I don't think that is a difficult proposition to put forward at all. I will say Scott Jennings just tweeted, I spoke to my old friend Mitch McConnell this morning. He's still recovering in the hospital. We talked for just shy of 20 minutes about Iran, Ukraine, the unfolding situation in Maine, my visit to the Teddy Roosevelt Presidential Library, and more, and a little bit of Senate history. I told him we want to see him back at work as soon as possible. He just posted that 2 minutes
11: Good.
10: Ago.
11: So that's really encouraging because there's all this, you know, like I said, we don't report rumors. I just know there are rumors out there. But if Mitch is having conversations with Scott Jennings, that's very encouraging.
10: No doubt. And so we will see what ends up transpiring there. But we did want to mention that. When we come back, we got loaded lines. We'll take a bunch of your calls. We'll continue to break down the latest in Maine. probably get some of your great talkbacks on the U.S. collapsing, the analogies that you have there, all that and more coming your way as we roll into hour two.
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17: Senate campaign is unraveling. I'm Lisa Brady, Fox News. It's the most pressure yet on Democrat Graham Platner to drop his run for Senate in Maine. One of his top supporters, Vermont Independent Senator Bernie Sanders, just publicly calling on him to drop out of the race. This following an ex-girlfriend's allegation of rape, which Platner denies, but it has spurred a cascade of opposition from fellow Democrats. New Hampshire Senator Jeanne Shaheen telling Fox earlier,
18: I think he needs to get out of the race, and the sooner the better, so that he can be replaced with somebody who can raise the issues in a way that doesn't address the other concerns that have been raised about Mr. Platner.
17: Senator Sanders says he has spoken with Platner about the best path forward in Maine and recommended he step aside in light of what Sanders calls these very serious allegations. Party officials in Maine have less than a week left to choose a different nominee in their bid to unseat Republican Senator Susan Collins. President Trump says U.S. sanctions on Turkey will be lifted after landing in the Turkish capital for a NATO summit.
19: These sanctions were placed on Turkey after it purchased a Russian missile defense system. The Turks were also kicked out of the F-35 fighter jet program.
20: We don't want to sanction friends. It's very simple.
19: President Trump says administration officials are working on the matter, and the U.S. may yet sell

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0: The woman accused of a bomb attack in Monaco is found dead in Ukraine, where the country's security service, the SBU, says the 39-year-old had gunshot wounds to the head. Her body found a week after the attack in Monaco.
2: Anastasia Berezovska was suspected of placing a bomb at the front of an apartment building in the wealthy city on July 1st that injured a sanctioned Ukrainian multimillionaire and his family. Investigators believe Berezovska had been held in a basement resembling a torture chamber in a home in the Kyiv region prior to her death. The SBU said she spoke to her family and two men, a former law enforcement officer and a current officer. The agency said the intelligence officer confessed to her murder and said he had done so with another suspect. CJ Papa, Fox News.
0: Two men now detained on suspicion of premeditated murder. The boarding school that heiress Paris Hilton has been trying to shut down over abuse decades ago loses its license in Utah.
3: The state of Utah is citing a number of issues with which Provo Canyon's been non-compliant, including using unnecessary restraint and aggressive physical contact with students. Paris Hilton has advocated for this school to close after she says she was abused there in the 90s. She testified before Congress in 2024.
4: I was force-fed medications and sexually abused by the staff. I was violently restrained and dragged down hallways, stripped naked, and thrown into solitary confinement.
3: The school has 2 weeks to request a hearing, but officials have said they can't comment on Hilton's allegations as they occurred under the school's prior owners.
0: Fox's Jessica Rosenthal. Just getting word that actress Louise Lasser has died, best known as the star of Mary Hartman, Mary Hartman, and several Woody Allen movies. She was also his second wife. Her best friend telling The Hollywood Reporter, Louise Lasser died of natural causes. She was 87. Stocks are lower. The Dow's down 170. I'm Lisa Brady. Fox News.
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6: A former Kalamazoo area education employee of the Intensive Learning Center is facing two charges of third-degree criminal sexual conduct. Allie Figg was fired by the Intensive Learning Center, but officials have not disclosed why. She's accused of having a sexual relationship with a 15-year-old and a 16-year-old. The Intensive Learning Center is a court-ordered school for students who are either in foster care or are living at home. Kay Risa oversees the center. Officials from there have also not responded to the charges. 4th of July fireworks in Kalamazoo contributing to an outbreak of real fires causing property damage and toasting a couple of dumpsters. Kalamazoo City Manager Malcolm Hankins says public safety was kept busy all evening. They responded to 8 separate fires. 4 of them were in homes. He says he's already had discussions with staff on policies they can enact to avoid a repeat next July. That's the latest from the WKZO Newsroom. I'm Michael Arney.
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4: They have this guy, Tyler Robinson, who has been charged with the assassination of Charlie Kirk.
5: Moms, dads,
4: this is from Breck and Thieves, who is covering it for The Federalist, this trial that's taking place in Utah. Says the first part of the video that they have released shows Robinson on the parking garage. They show him on campus. They also then show a video, again, all of this is video, of him walking with a limp as he is going up the stairs. And it's very different from the other videos that are shown earlier in the day when he does not have a limp. And the one of the legs is not bending at all. And one of the officers testifies
5: when you consider
4: that
5: all the benefits
4: Officer Bagley did. That
5: and you'll
4: he is walking
5: you
4: that
5: exactly
4: way because he's got a rifle alongside of his leg and he's trying to avoid bending his knee because he can't bend his knee because he's got the gun that he's hiding. And then there's tons of evidence of him on the roof
5: off White's Road.
4: I think, Buck, this is going to be an opening.
6: The largest district in the region,
4: and I hope that they put
6: value and appreciate our diversity.
4: As much of it public as they can, because I think again the fact that he visits all this time and is spending as much time on campus, and there's all this evidence.
6: Become a part of KPS. Visit
4: again. The jury will decide. But it seems overwhelming to me based on all the evidence that Tyler Robinson committed this shooting. And I understand.
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8: The confrontation between black residents and Kalamazoo public safety officers at a Sunday fun day event at Spring Valley Park 2 weekends ago dominated the discussion at Monday's Kalamazoo City Commission meeting. Party organizers, community leaders, public safety officials have already met and agreed on ways to avoid a repeat. Officers responded to the complaints about loud music. When a small group refused to cooperate, officers cleared the park using the nuisance party ordinance as their justification. Vice Mayor Drew Duncan, however, called the public safety response revolting. A no-contact order issued for Davis Creek in Kalamazoo between Miller Road and the Kalamazoo River. Order was issued after around 10,000 gallons of wastewater overflowed into the creek and onto Emerald Drive near Miller Road just before 2 p.m. Monday. Overflow was due to a broken pipe clogged by rags. That's the latest from the WKZO Newsroom. I'm Michael Arning.
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9: I'm Beth Fisher. The Virginia man accused of killing a Pontiac family in a crash along I-75 has been denied bond. The Oakland County prosecutor charged 27-year-old Charles Pace with 4 counts each of second-degree murder and operating while intoxicated and causing death. Authorities say he was allegedly driving a Ford truck more than 90 miles an hour when he hit a disabled car sitting on the side of the road. Last Wednesday, he reportedly had a blood alcohol level more than 3 times the legal limit. The crash left Zakaria Dodson, Tyree Powell, and their 2 children dead. What do Tulip Time Festival, improvements to fire stations, and workforce development all have in common? They're among the pet projects added by Michigan lawmakers to the state budget. The total amount is $125 million, less than 0.2% of the $75.2 billion budget. Bridge, Michigan reporter Jordan Hermani says the projects themselves vary.
10: We see about $2 million for the Detroit Auto Show. That money would be used to, quote unquote, support the annual show, which a lawmaker who's sponsoring the effort, Rep. Alibis Farhat out of Dearborn, said was a key economic driver for the state. We see another $2.5 million going to conservation efforts up at the Osabo and Upper Manistee Rivers.
9: Other projects include $250,000 earmarked for a downtown amphitheater in Inkster and $1.5 million for an eviction tenant clinic in Detroit. Ottawa County beginning a phone survey of residents this week. 400 residents will be randomly selected and surveyed via phone by Lansing-based Epic MRA. The information from the survey will help county leaders improve services, prioritize programs, allocate funds, and assess communication. Results are expected to be available early in the fall. Tonight's Mega Millions jackpot is $576 million. Wednesday's Powerball is $434 million. I'm Beth Fisher for the Michigan News Network.
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18: Mostly sunny and warm across southwest Michigan for the foreseeable future. This afternoon, we'll see highs warm to the upper 80s under mostly sunny skies. We'll be mostly clear overnight as lows drop to the mid-60s. Rinse and repeat for Wednesday, mostly sunny and warm with highs in the upper 80s. Chance of a few thunderstorms will enter the picture Thursday. That looks to be possibly our best chance of rain for the foreseeable future. We'll be predominantly dry through the rest of the week. Tracking southwest Michigan's weather, I'm 17.8 meteorologist Blake Harms.
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4: Summer
22: is here.
4: Don't watch
22: and
4: the way
22: Lowe's
4: Just Buck and I
22: will
4: talk
22: help
4: about
22: keep you clear.
4: Story.
22: Chemicals,
4: there is
22: equipment,
4: source material
22: repair,
4: that everybody
22: pools,
4: should be able
22: Lowe's
4: to operate off.
22: Bring in a water sample
4: you
22: for
4: and
22: free
4: I read
22: testing,
4: the source
22: and
4: material.
22: Let their experts
4: watch
22: diagnose
4: the
22: problems
4: material.
22: And
4: we
22: keep your water balanced
4: to
22: so you
4: ready
22: can keep your pool sparkling
4: show.
22: All summer long.
4: And I would encourage you guys to do too. You should 100% trust anybody
22: in ground fiberglass.
4: We can all get things
22: make your dream come true today. Family owned for over 40 years.
4: A lot of times you get things wrong if you haven't gone back and looked at the actual source material. This
23: looking
4: evidence
23: for healthcare
4: is
23: that's
4: damning.
23: Focused on your future.
4: I mean, this guy
24: it's red-handed, red-handed on
23: as
24: video, all the text messages,
23: system,
24: all the everything that you could ever
23: most.
24: Think would be present for this kind of occasion. Anyone who says, "Well," and this is where this stuff always
23: this
24: goes. By the way, this is also why you know the JFK
23: as
24: stuff
23: in
24: is also tiring. Oh. When they release
23: from
24: the files, then we'll know. No, we're not
23: cancer,
24: going to. Okay, because if we knew what was based on what was
23: so
24: in the files, we would already
23: and
24: know.
23: Now,
24: and it wouldn't just be sitting in files.
23: With you in Michigan.
24: What you're going
23: to
24: hear from people, I think, now,
23: providers,
24: the internet,
23: upgrading technology,
24: the internet
23: and enhancing
24: ecosystem will produce.
23: To keep
24: oh,
23: you
24: but
23: and your
24: it's not just that Tyler Robinson did this. It's
23: because the
24: best
23: care
24: that he was
23: isn't
24: directed
23: about
24: by some other entity
23: fixes.
24: Or some other individual.
23: It's about connecting with
24: okay,
23: heart.
24: Well, that's
23: so
24: not even what Tyler Robinson's defense
23: again.
24: Is alleging.
23: A brighter
24: now you're
23: going to
24: tell me, oh, well, they can keep
23: Southwest
24: him quiet.
23: Michigan.
24: Really? Visit he's facing capital murder. They're going to keep him quiet. How exactly? If he was doing this at someone else's behest, it's part of some conspiracy. And this is one of the problems, though, and one of the reasons we don't spend time here talking about internet conspiracies.
1: Hi, this is J.J. Piper, is that and I am breathe, so
24: at some level, you breathe life into them just by talking about how they're not true.
1: To keep you and your
24: and on the other side, you allow them to go unrefuted if you don't discuss it at all. And so then it's, well, if you clearly had a better explanation, why wouldn't you talk about it?
1: Thank you.
24: A lot of the stuff that has been said about Charlie Kirk's assassination.
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5: I had a trans boyfriend, girlfriend, whatever the hell it is, right? Yeah. That is undisputably true.
24: And so now you're going to tell me that all of these people that are, that's to your point, that are very prominently at the court and, you know, are Jack Posobiec, who's a friend of mine. He's there as well. I mean, there are all these people that are there. They're all in on it. I mean, someone's going to say that with a straight face, or they wouldn't call it. I even take it a level down from that, because that's truly crazy town. And there are people, you go online, there's people who are firmly in crazy town, which is sad. And you know, when you're talking about saying that people would have somebody that was very dear to them, killed, I mean, that's about as, I mean, you could wrongfully accuse someone of being like a child molester. And I think that may be the most defamatory and just, but accusing someone of having someone that they care about deeply murdered is right up there with the worst possible thing you could say about a person. And you should not ever say these things unless you are damn sure that there is a very solid basis for it. It should not be speculation. It should not be. And it's wrong. And I understand that there are a lot of people that are angry about being lied to by the government. They're angry about what institutions in this country have done in recent years, including over COVID. But we have to keep some moral compass on, my friends. We have to keep some sense of reason, rationality, and facts front and center, or else what are we doing here?
5: I agree. I echo all that. And I would just come back to Erica Kirk, to me, has been treated awfully by the general public. Most of the people that have treated her on internet public, I should say, because I think in real life it's very different. But most of the people who have treated Erica Kirk the worst are on the right.
24: Yes.
5: I mean, I mean, if the left has treated Erica Kirk better in general than the right has. And that to me is a huge indictment of the culture on the internet of the right that has been allowed to develop.
24: There's been more hate about Charlie on the left overall, to be sure, after his assassination, but crazier things are said about the assassination on the right.
5: Yes, that's a good. That's a good.
24: Unacceptable.
5: Yeah,
24: unacceptable. And you know, look, I also say this: people, if you have an audience, the audience is actually the accountability measure. The audience actually has to demand more from a person. You know, people say, why don't you guys get more involved in all this stuff? We're not going to be able to convince anyone to stop saying crazy things if they think saying crazy things gets them what they want. It's up to the people that believe, you know, it's essentially up to the in this context, the cult followers, if you will. They got to leave the cult, or they got to demand more from the leader, at least. All right. In America's history, there's America's history, rather, and there's our own family history. 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
24: In honor of the 343 members of the New York City Fire Department who made the ultimate sacrifice on 9/11, the foundation is delivering the same number of mortgage-free homes to heroes and their families while continuing their efforts to eradicate veteran homelessness.
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14: I'm Ryan Recker. We're about 4 weeks away from the primary election in Michigan, and things are heating up among the Republican candidates for governor, who also have a pair of debates scheduled this week.
15: Today is about John James putting profits over the people and the jobs that he's supposed to protect.
16: Former Michigan Attorney General Mike Cox, one of three Republican candidates for governor left standing, held a makeshift news conference Tuesday morning in a parking lot directly across the street, an automotive parts distributor that happens to be owned by Congressman and candidate John James. Cox turning up the heat this week with a new ad campaign claiming James and his business have sold out Michigan auto workers. Cox, James, and businessman Perry Johnson will all participate in a pair of televised debates this week.
17: John Hewitt reporting for the Michigan News Network.
14: And Walker police releasing body cam footage showing the arrest of a suspected kidnapper. June 12, witnesses saw a woman screaming for help. Police tracked the car. Victim escaped. Suspect fled in the vehicle. 22-year-old Elijah Sandville ditched the car but was tracked down on foot with the help of a drone.
18: Up the fence. On the ground as soon as you get over the fence. Lay down.
14: Sandville charged with several felonies. He's being held on $1 million bond. A 13-year-old boy is facing multiple surgeries after a round of devastating storms. Last Friday, Noah Garcia camping with his mother in Lansing. According to a GoFundMe, the fast-moving storm hit the campground before they could seek shelter, and a tree fell and hit Noah. He suffered life-threatening injuries, including internal bleeding that required a kidney to be removed. He also suffered broken bones, collapsed lung, and a shattered lumbar spine. Families say he faces a long and difficult road ahead. Surgeries scheduled for today and tomorrow. And a bat testing positive for rabies in northern Michigan, Emmett County, but they say no human cases. I'm Ryan Recker for the Michigan News Network.
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25: Mostly sunny and warm across southwest Michigan for the foreseeable future. This afternoon, we'll see highs warm to the upper 80s under mostly sunny skies. We'll be mostly clear overnight as lows drop to the mid-60s. Rinse and repeat for Wednesday, mostly sunny and warm with highs in the upper 80s. Chance of a few thunderstorms will enter the picture Thursday. That looks to be possibly your best chance of rain for the foreseeable future. We'll be predominantly dry through the rest of the week. Tracking southwest Michigan's weather, I'm SWIM teammate meteorologist Blake Harms.
1: Some things are you're lied to doesn't mean you're lied to about everything. I think that's a tough thing for a lot of people. That's why I said COVID has, I think, fueled much of conspiratorial culture because we were lied to about so much. I think you also then add in the Hunter Biden laptop, all of those things. I get it. And Buck and I have been, for the last 5 years, pretty public on this show when we think, hey, there's strong evidence, we should look at this. I'm telling you guys, I have done and been involved in criminal defense work before. All of the evidence I am seeing, Tyler Robinson, there is way more evidence that he committed this murder than there is the average person being convicted of murder in the United States. Tons of video evidence. Tons of ballistics evidence. This is, I think, clearly beyond a reasonable doubt that he is guilty. I hope that this trial is widely covered and you guys go watch and see all of the evidence coming out. But again, sometimes you just have to be rational, I think, and take a step back and say, okay, do you think that Donald Trump Jr. is lying to you? Do you think that Erica Kirk is lying to you? Do you think that Charlie Kirk's parents are lying to you?
26: Can I also can I ask why?
1: An innocent man guilty? Yes, that's I think that's 100% but you know, yeah.
26: Your question is important. What reason would those people have to go along with this? How could you make someone go along with this? What would the pressure point be that you could exercise on so many people simultaneously, none of whom would say I'm being coerced, I'm under duress. They would all, these conspiracies, my friends, they all fall apart the moment that you start to ask anybody putting them forward, how could you even do all of this? How could you, have this situation happening? And like I said, for people who want to bring up the other conspiracy, when Fauci said masks don't work in an email, and then 3 months later he's saying, actually, they're super important, we need to wear masks, a lot of us were saying, he's lying to you. And also, we're presenting Fauci, you with why he's lying to you. That's 100%. That's not one Fauci person had, saying it.
1: To your point, Buck, Fauci had a direct incentive to lie. He helped to fund gain-of-function research in China. And if it were to come out and he were to be held accountable for that, he would potentially face dire consequences. He has not, because he helped to cover his tracks. I think your point you're asking is really important. So if you want to argue Erica Kirk is not being honest, and Charlie Kirk's own parents are not being honest, first of all, I would say to you, think about your own life. What would it take if a loved one of yours, if your son or daughter were murdered, what would it take for you to argue that someone who had that was innocent had actually committed that crime? Most of you would say there's nothing that could occur that would make me do that. If it were your spouse who was murdered in cold blood, what would you need to have occur for you to lie about who did it? So just starting there. And then the next one is, that people say, oh, well, they're afraid. They're trying to protect their own families. They're afraid they'll be killed next. Okay, why would Donald Trump Jr. do it? His dad's the president of the United States. Right now, he is the son of the most powerful person in the world. Why would Donald Trump Jr. lie about who killed Charlie Kirk? I give him credit for being there. I think this is important to punch back against the conspiracists. But again, to your point, Buck, I think it's a really important one. Most conspiracies, the conspirators benefit. There are consequences if they are held accountable for their actions. Fauci clearly lied because he had engaged in behavior that would have held him accountable for COVID escaping a Chinese lab.
26: Yeah, show me the incentive and I'll show you the result, or I'll show you what's real, right? Show me who benefits. Qui bono, I believe, is the old Latin, right? Who benefits from this?
1: Yes.
26: And the stories you hear about it make simply just no sense at all. And so I just ask everyone to please be as discerning as you can about these things, and, you know, watch the trial, watch the facts. The jury is going to come to a verdict. And I mean, but I do think that there are a lot of people, unfortunately, who believe, that even if this guy were to say on the stand, you know what, I did it, I'm guilty, they would still say, well, he was forced to say it.
1: Yeah.
26: So, you know, this is one of the ways that when I am asked, how do you argue with a leftist? How do you debate a leftist who's really dug in on an issue, usually like a policy issue, something like that? And one of the things that I like to try as a tactic is, okay, well, what would be true? If what were true, would it make you change your mind? And what you'll find with a lot of them is that there's nothing that could be true that would make them change their mind. You know, if we're like a climate change extremist, for example, you know, okay, what if all of these scientists that you always just refer to as like this collective, what if the climate scientists came out and said, you know, our data is actually off on this one, it's not as bad as we thought. They'll say, well, that can't be true, or that won't be true, or there's no way. Say, well, so you're not actually basing it on data, you're basing it on what your emotional reaction is to what you insist the data will be. And yeah.
1: No, I love all this. I think it's a really building on what you're saying. What percentage of people in America are willing to change their mind on a subject? This is where you really get,
26: change your mind. Well, what percentage will admit that they were wrong?
1: Also,
26: what percent of people? I think a huge thing with Democrats, to bring it into our political framework here, is a lot of people don't want to accept that they have been bamboozled. Essentially, that they have accepted things, or they have been a part of things that are wrong, that are destructive, and that are that undermine the society all around us, that make life worse for everyone, because they really believed the stuff about how they're going to make life better for everybody. You know, they really believed that if we just didn't lock anybody up, there'd be less crime, for example.
1: All of these things are true, Buck. I was, you know, I traveled this past week quite a lot. The number of people wearing masks 5 years, 6 years, what are we sitting at since COVID, 6 years? Those people are never going to admit that masks had no impact, because if they did, they would have to say to themselves, I gave away 5 or 6 years of my life for nothing. And I would submit to you, and this is something that I try to instill in my kids, and look at the facts, look at the evidence, and be willing to admit you're wrong, be willing to change your opinion. I would submit to you that the most successful people in the country are willing to change their minds, because if you stay committed to something that the data doesn't reflect is accurate, eventually you're going to go off into crazy town. And I think a lot of these people, candidly, who think that Charlie Kirk was killed by someone other than this guy, I think they've gone into crazy town.
26: Andy in Massachusetts, you want to talk to us? You want to talk to us about this, Andy? What's up?
0: I guess it's Andy from crazy town. I don't believe the official story at all.
1: Based
26: okay,
1: on what?
26: let's go through this piece by piece. What do you not believe?
0: I thought it was very suspicious that immediately they destroyed the crime scene. They dug it up, and I mean, they were ripping out the soil underneath where he was shot, like, what was it, within like 24 to 48 hours. I don't believe that a 30-06 at 200 yards was stopped by a human spinal cord. I don't care how muscular you say his neck was. I mean, he was a fit guy, but even Brock Lesnar, you could make a model of his neck and shoot it 100
1: okay,
0: times.
1: Okay, so you think someone other than
0: times.
1: who killed Charlotte? You don't believe the video. You don't believe the evidence. Like, you don't believe this guy walking around that they have video of limping up the stairs, fingerprints all over
0: the
1: gun.
0: Other things too is I immediately after the shot was fired, they have video of him sprinting across the roof. Yeah.
1: They are able to see from a distance. So, okay, who in your mind, who killed Charlie Kirk?
0: I don't want to get into alternative theories. I'm telling you, I don't think this is an open and closed case here.
1: Okay, why do you think, like, let's just say Erica Kirk is his widow. His parents are in the courtroom. You think that they either are in on it or they are being lied to about who actually killed Charlie Kirk?
0: I can't speak to that. I don't know them at all. Never met them. You know, I'm
1: right? But
0: I don't.
1: Are you married?
0: Kind of.
1: That's a heck of an answer. If your spouse were killed, do you have kids?
0: Yes.
1: Okay, let's go to kids then. Because if one of your kids was killed, like Charlie Kirk's parents are there, what would it take for you to show up in court? Just put this into your own life and be going to this trial and be wanting the person to be held accountable. What would it take for you to, I mean, is there anything on earth that could make you not pursue your child's killer to the utmost of your ability?
0: No, but I mean, that's not what I'm getting at here. I mean, it's like, if somebody told me they shot my son and his neck stopped at 30-06, I would say, no, there's something else going on here.
26: Okay, couple things here. I do a lot of shooting. When you say stop to 30-06, you're saying the bullet lodged in his neck and didn't fully exit with the wound. Is that what you mean? If it didn't stop it like a bulletproof vest, obviously Charlie's dead.
0: Yeah.
26: You're saying that it lodged in his neck?
0: The other thing, too, is when I saw it, I actually heard it from you guys, and I went on, you know, the phone immediately, and I started to look at, I saw the gruesome videos, and
26: I understand,
0: who, you know, shoots, that was a very strange gunshot wound. There was no mist. You know what I mean? It was just like,
26: Hold on a second. Let me ask you respectfully to the degree that I can be, what do you know about gunshot wounds? And what do you know about ballistics? And now, hold on, the people that are investigating this for the state of Utah and also the FBI and the forensics lab, do you think they know more than you about this? ATF is actually doing it. And then also, if they know more than you and you don't know anything, when you say you don't trust the ATF, you think they're framing somebody for Charlie's murder? I mean, really?
0: I'm not getting
26: why would they do that? So you just don't want to believe that it was that this is the guy for some reason. You don't want to believe this is the guy. All right. I mean, I appreciate you calling. Hey, you don't think it's the guy, or you do think it's the guy?
0: I don't think it was him. I don't think he could have broke down the rifle that fast and ran across.
1: Okay.
0: The
1: okay. So let me just
26: who
1: ask.
26: Who convinced you? Hold on. Who convinced you?
0: Like, where was the
26: who
0: box?
26: Can? Okay. Hold on. Who convinced you that it's not him?
0: The evidence that they're trying to shove down our throat.
26: There wasn't a person who convinced you. You're like, there wasn't someone's analysis of this. You're just saying you came to this on your own?
0: As soon as they said he was shot at from 200 yards with a 30-06 and it didn't go through his neck, I started looking at it. And yeah, I've heard 100 different theories on it. And I mean, I can't believe the one that this kid ran up there, shot him within like a split second, had the barrel, you know, you need a barrel wrench to take apart that Mauser.
1: Okay, so who do you think? Okay, so let me just step back.
0: You've got
1: your theory. Who killed Charlie Kirk in your mind? Like, what entity, in order for this to occur, what you are saying, right? there would have to be a vast conspiracy that would incorporate not only one agency, right? FBI, the ATF, the local
26: state Utah,
1: in Utah,
26: yes.
1: Hundreds of office. People investigating this case, probably the most investigated case murder in the history of
26: President
1: the state of
26: Trump,
1: Utah.
26: Who was a personal friend of Charlie's. He apparently
1: Trump.
26: Is going to just go along with all this.
1: Cash Patel. All of those hundreds of people had to decide that they were going to pick this random guy and say he did it to protect who?
0: I'm not getting into alternative theories.
26: Okay. All right. I appreciate it. Thank you for calling in. I hope this is a useful exercise for some people to hear. All right. This is National Grilling Month. 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
1: President Trump and more than 30 other NATO leaders just arriving for dinner at the presidential compound in Turkey, where President Erdogan is hosting a two-day NATO summit. Meeting with Erdogan earlier today, President Trump said U.S. sanctions on Turkey will be lifted, possibly paving the way for Turkey to buy F-35 fighter jets.
2: Congress and the White House during Trump's first term barred Turkey from purchasing it after the NATO ally acquired the Russian S-400 air defense system. Israel's prime minister has voiced his opposition to the move. Turkey claims it has already invested $1.4 billion into the program and planned to purchase 100 of the jets.
1: Fox's Lucas Tomlinson in Ankara. The summit comes as peace talks between the U.S. and Iran are paused during the funeral for Iran's slain supreme leader. But Iran is suspected of resuming attacks in the Strait of Hormuz, where three commercial tankers were hit today. Just getting reports of Qatar's foreign ministry summoning a deputy Iranian ambassador to protest the targeting of one Qatari tanker. A member of the British Parliament is stepping down so he can run again, hoping to clear his name.
3: Conservative British MP Nigel Farage says after Parliament cut his security funding, he's thankful to crypto investor Christopher Harbon for stepping in and making up the shortfall. But Parliament's Standards Commissioner is investigating that and other donations as undeclared, so Farage says he will now step down as MP, but run for the seat again.
4: No, I've decided that the people of Clacton should be the judges of my actions. This will be a people versus the establishment by-election. It's a chance to stick two fingers up to the entire establishment.
3: He's also blasted a British media outlet for publishing a picture of where his daughter lives, saying they violated her security. Jessica Rosenthal, Fox News.
1: Stocks are lower as tech shares head south again. Another drop driven by AI-related concerns. The Dow's down 136, the Nasdaq down 160. I'm Lisa Brady, Fox News.
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0: Welcome back in here to Clay and Buck. It has been pretty remarkable to see some of the walk back from different members of the Democrat establishment, as well as journalists, members of the press corps, etc., who all of a sudden are like, oh, it turns out the Nazi tattoo guy were all kinds of red flags in front of him. It turns out I shouldn't have endorsed him. And I would now like to rescind my endorsement of this guy. Let me just say, a big part of this, Clay, I think a big subtext in all of this going on with this Senate race in Maine is Democrats have a real problem with seeming like they can find a white guy from the working class anywhere in the country to run for office who seems like a normal guy, a bro, if you will. And this was the closest thing that they could come up with. And so they were really putting him in like this special category of, hey, we need more. We need guys who wear trucker hats and not ironically and live in Brooklyn. Like, we need guys who actually drive trucks. You know, we need something like that. And I think that they kind of cast him and then they realized that they were stuck with him, and now they're starting to feel like maybe it wasn't worth, the juice wasn't worth the squeeze.
1: Well, I think what it represents is there are no normal men in the Democrat Party. There are people like James Tallarico and Tim Walz, who I would say are on the effeminate masculine scale. They are more effeminate than they are masculine. And then you got guys like Graham Platner who are psychotic. And, I mean, again, in that New York Times story, and it was maybe the most staggering part of the New York Times story last month, Buck, was he said if someone tried to rob him, that he would rape the robber, but not in a gay way, just to establish dominance. And the campaign admitted that he said it. Buck, have you ever heard a guy say, ever, like, even in any way, like, hey, I'm going to rape another guy, but not in a gay way, just to establish dominance? Maybe they say that in prisons. I don't know. I've never heard, like, they just can't find a normal dude, right? They either go crazy, borderline felon, who's psychotic, or they have super effeminate Tallaricos and Tim Walzes. They can't just have normal dudes.
0: There is in fact a space in masculinity, yes, between sociopath who should be in prison and has clear issues and like jazz hands.
1: Yes.
0: You know what I'm saying?
1: It's a big, there's like, that's where most guys are.
0: Yeah. There is a space there. You know, it's not necessarily you're either Hannibal Lecter or you are, you know,
1: Pee Wee Herman.
0: Yeah, exactly. That's good. That gets it done. So,
1: about, yeah. Since Israel became a nation back in 1948, they've known they could rely on the good people in the United States to help them. As allies go, Israel stood by the United States through thick and thin. Even though we're thousands of miles apart geography-wise, we're much closer in how we see the world. 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
4: I'm Ryan Racker, and we're learning more about pet projects in the state budget. About $125 million of the $84 billion budget earmarked for pet projects. Bridge, Michigan reporter Jordan Hermani says that such requests aren't unusual.
5: We've seen very strange things in the past, such as millions for investments in private, for rockets. We've seen it for the politically connected. We've seen it for just all over the board sorts of things. So these are really where we see lawmakers who they try and bring this money back to their district. We've seen it for ballparks.
4: She adds that it can be difficult to determine exactly how much is requested for pet projects because really large amounts can be whittled down before being added to the budget. And in its 45th year, the annual Wheelchair Games will be making a debut in the Motor City.
6: Marty Dobek of the Detroit Sports Commission says more than 500 adaptive athletes, all veterans, will come to the region to compete in the world's biggest wheelchair sports event.
7: Proud that Detroit gets to be the stage for this event. These veterans have given so much, and now we have the opportunity to welcome them.
6: They'll be participating in more than 20 different games.
7: Basketball, bowling, pickleball, swimming.
6: You can find information at wheelchairgames.org. They're this Thursday through July 14th. Chris Villar
4: for the Michigan News Network. And volunteer petitioners in Ann Arbor gathering signatures to place a city charter amendment on the November ballot that would explore a citywide public power option. If approved by voters, the amendment would create a 9-member municipal electric utility board in 2028, modeled after existing public utility boards in Michigan, cities like Lansing and Holland. And law enforcement agencies across Michigan are launching a major speed enforcement mobilization month to crack down on reckless driving and reduce highway casualties. According to the data from the Michigan State Police, 37 people were killed on state roadways just since last week, bringing the yearly traffic toll death to 449. I'm Ryan Racker for the Michigan News Network.
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15: So now you know the rest of the story.
16: Is going to be, will run counter to any of the stories that I've talked about openly this entire campaign. And I know everyone continues to be like, oh, what else is coming?
17: Okay, so you say there's nothing out there that could be concerning. And this may seem a little bit rich.
16: There's nothing out there. I just want to make this clear. There's nothing out there that's actually concerning. People will make everything seem very concerning. Because that's what people do in politics.
1: Oh, nothing out there very concerning, except a few rape allegations. Happens. Who among us hasn't been accused of rape? Buck, this also ties in cut eight. We were talking about the normal male universe, which is between jazz hands and rape allegations. Here is Graham Plattner saying that he represents, this is 1 month ago on NPR, saying that he represents healthy masculinity. Cut eight.
18: You represent masculinity in certain ways. The Democrats have trouble connecting with male voters. What describe the masculinity that you represent.
16: I think it's just a healthy form of it, which is, yeah, look, I mean, I lift weights. I shoot guns. My background is obviously in the military. I work outside. Most of my hobbies are things that people tend to associate with, like, manly stuff, I guess. The exact same time I go to therapy, I have a very open sort of dialogue and emotional relationship with my wife. I work incredibly hard to put myself in places where I share space with folks.
0: Okay, so this is exactly...
1: Yes.
0: What I was saying a few minutes ago, Clay, which is this is why this guy not only became their nominee, but was they were so desperate to give him a pass, even though basic oppo research must have turned this, because they'll do that on their own side, too, to know what they're working with, must have turned this stuff up very early on. And yeah, it's because they do not have, this is the demographic nationally and certainly in Maine as well, specifically in Maine, that Democrats are weakest with, which is white guys who don't sit in a comfy, air-conditioned office, you know, 9-10 hours a day, who shoot guns. I mean, he says, you know, lift weights. He's got kind of a handlebar mustache, too, so I guess that goes to... Is it a handlebar? Is that what we would call it? I think, right? Yeah. It's some form of mustache. And, yeah, that's, they found this guy, and I think they realized, like, the Tallarico thing to me is just more for comedy value now than, comedy value than anything else. I mean, Texans, you gotta show up, you know, you never know, all that applies, but the guy's just absurd for the state of Texas. This guy, if Democrats were casting who they wanted to be their head fake candidate in Maine, the party that, you know, wants to trans the kids and have the open borders and all this stuff, they actually want to present themselves in Maine as the party of Graham Plattner still. And that's why this whole thing has turned into such a train wreck for them.
1: Yeah. And I also think it's a great example of sometimes you know what you need, but you lack the skills to find the person who has the knowledge that you need. Let me give you an example, Buck. If you told me, hey, Clay, you have to watch mechanics in a car shop and you have to pick who the best mechanic is, I don't have the skill to know how to fix cars to be able to tell you if I have five mechanics in front of me, which of those mechanics is the best? My car's broken down. I know that I need to get it fixed. I don't have the skill set when I'm getting talked to about how to get my car fixed. I don't know enough about cars to be able to pick the best mechanic. Democrats know that their party is broken with men, but they so lack the ability to connect with normal men that they can't actually pick someone who is the solution to the problem that they know they have. Right? That's how you get Tim Walz. Oh, well, he wears Carhartt. Oh, well, he wears boots. Oh, he was a former coach. Remember, they tried to introduce him as Coach Walz. They didn't even call him governor. He's just like Eric Taylor on Friday Night Lights. We're going to win football fans. And then people start watching him do the jazz hands and the kicks and everything else, and they say, this dude is not normal. He's not a normal guy. Same thing now with Plattner. Same thing with Tallarico.
0: And the issue is, for guys who are the archetype of what Plattner was trying to represent and connect with, what the heck would you have in common with the Democrat Party of 2026? And what really, you know, because there are these things. There are people who, for example, maybe they're in like a machinist union or something, and they, okay, there are exceptions. I get that. But if you look at the run-of-the-mill white guy American voter, what does he want to do with the Democrat Party these days? How is the Democrat Party, here even more so, how is the Democrat Party trying to cater to his interests in any meaningful way? When they let in 10 million plus illegals in 4 years of Biden, all the affirmative action stuff, all the boss lady women's empowerment stuff. I mean, you go down this whole list. Democrats have a plan of what they want to give to everybody at some level, except white guys who work outside sometimes and maybe lift weights, shoot guns, and have facial hair. I mean, that's the demographic that they don't have.
1: Here's the challenge that they've got, Buck, building on where they are right now. I think not only have they lost a lot of white guys, increasingly, they are having trouble speaking to Hispanic, Asian, and black guys. The Democrat Party has a colossal issue with men in general. Now, this is why I think your theory back in the day before he came out and said that he'd be okay with his 12-year-old kid or whatever it was, transing himself, Wes Moore was supposed to be the normal guy. I think so far he has not on the national stage been able to answer questions because the Democrat Party is so crazy that even a normal guy, and I do think Wes Moore, as Democrats go, may be a normal guy, even a normal guy has to answer questions about Democrat Party insanity, which makes him abnormal and disconnected from the average male. Because I got to be honest with you. There is not a single man listening to us right now, and I don't even think Wes Moore believed the answer he gave, who is asked, what would you say if your 12-year-old son decided he wanted to be a girl? I think every man listening to us right now, most women, but certainly every man, would say, yeah, we're not doing that. You're 12. Let's go through puberty. When you're over 18, you can make lifestyle choices that may be different. No man is saying, hey, let's talk about chopping your penis off. You're a girl. Let's just chop your penis off. Let's pump you full of estrogen. Like, Wes Moore doesn't even believe that. But Democrat Party orthodoxy is so crazy on some of these issues that you're having to have guys say, I'm okay with a boy competing in girl sports. You're not, but the barrier, even if you are a normal guy, the barrier to what you have to say is so far disconnected from normal masculinity that they are destroying any ability to connect.
0: The Democrat Party now basically has a litmus test for exactly the things that you just laid out that eliminates the people who fail the test are run-of-the-mill, normal, everyday
1: normal dudes.
0: American dudes. That's who the bros out there. That's who they have such a disconnect with. They're aware of that. They know that. I mean, just because demographically the data shows it and it's a threat to their power. But this is also leading them to make decisions like this where all they want is authenticity and they are inherently inauthentic about it, because you can't really be Graham Plattner and be a Democrat as they want him to be, right? I mean, there's no way, if you push this guy on some of these issues, he's going to say the things that he would need to say in order for MS Now to be happy with him and other oyster farmers to be happy with him. There's going to be a problem there.
1: This is such the cultural problem that Democrats have. And Buck, this is why Kamala Harris is going to be the nominee in 2028. Because men are not showing up to vote in big numbers in the Democrat primary. You know who is? Black women. And then she's going to show up when she's the nominee, Buck, and she's going to try to pick another bland white guy. And I think it'll be somebody like Andy Beshear.
0: You know who's surging right now in your favorite markets where the gambling occurs?
1: Yes.
0: AOC is having a moment right now. I think it's because Gavin Newsom's had a rough week.
1: Yep.
0: But AOC is increasingly talked about, not as a, I've always thought she was the vice president, nominee. I've always thought she was going to be the night vice, but people are saying now she could be top of the ticket.
1: I don't think, and I could be wrong on this, but that makes sense to me, because the AOC rise really, to me, is partly about kneecapping Kamala Harris, because she could have some of the same appeal to minority women as Kamala Harris. You know, all of the criticisms that we have about Kamala Harris, that she can't sit for an interview, that she's an empty vessel, I actually think AOC is a dumber version of Kamala. She's sophisticated on social media, but in terms of being able to actually answer complicated questions, I think AOC is not as intelligent as Kamala.
0: No, I disagree.
1: I think so.
0: I think you're way off on this one. I think AOC has got about 5 IQ points on Kamala. She's smarter than Kamala.
1: Whatever you think of Kamala, she passed the bar. What has AOC ever done? She was a bartender I know she went to BU, but she went to a rich kid's school in Westchester, tries to pretend now that she's AOC from the Bronx. Kamala passed the bar exam. She was an AG. She was a senator.
0: Okay, she failed at first.
1: It's true.
0: She failed at first. Okay, so let's not leave that out.
1: Not ideal for my argument.
0: Yeah,
1: I don't think AOC could pass a bar exam.
0: I still think AOC is smarter than I think. You know what? I think this audience is with me. I think they think AOC, if you had like a general knowledge test, or if you just did like a straight up in-depth IQ, I think AOC has more cognitive ability than Kamala Harris.
1: This is a fun one. Let's put up a poll question. Who is smarter, AOC or Kamala? In the meantime, by the way, we'll get to some of your calls. We'll get to some of your talkbacks. If you're a camper, outdoorsman, you want to take along Rapid Radios, modern-day walkie-talkies. 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
1: A former Kalamazoo area education employee of the Intensive Learning Center is facing two charges of third-degree criminal sexual conduct. Allie Figg was fired by the Intensive Learning Center, but officials have not disclosed why. She's accused of having a sexual relationship with a 15-year-old and a 16-year-old. The Intensive Learning Center is a court-ordered school for students who are either in foster care or are living at home. Kay Risa oversees the center. Officials from there have also not responded to the charges. 4th of July fireworks in Kalamazoo contributing to an outbreak of real fires causing property damage and toasting a couple of dumpsters. Kalamazoo City Manager Malcolm Hankins says public safety was kept busy all evening. They responded to 8 separate fires. 4 of them were in homes. He says he's already had discussions with staff on policies they can enact to avoid a repeat next July. That's the latest from the WKZO Newsroom. I'm Michael Arnett.
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3: I'm Ryan Reckert. Parts of southwest Michigan are under an air quality alert. Places like Benton Harbor, Niles, St. Joseph, New Buffalo will have elevated levels of ozone, which can be unhealthy for sensitive groups. It's recommended that when possible, you should avoid strenuous outdoor activities, especially those with heart disease and respiratory conditions like asthma. The alert in effect all day Wednesday. The Virginia man accused of causing an I-75 crash that killed a family of 4 will remain behind bars.
4: The state of Michigan versus Charles Dean Pace.
5: The criminal case is now moving forward against the Virginia man charged in the July 1st deadly wreck along I-75 near Holly Road. 27-year-old Charles Dean Pace was arraigned Tuesday, standing moot as his attorney waived the formal reading of the charges. Pace was in town for business as a tool and die salesman for a Virginia company when his pickup truck plowed into a disabled car with a Powell family inside, prosecutors saying he was driving drunk. Inside that vehicle, mum, dad, 3-year-old daughter, and a 2-year-old son. Oakland County Prosecutor Karen McDonald charging Pace with 4 counts of second-degree murder. Bond denied. Pace will appear back before a judge on July 14th for a probable cause hearing.
6: I'm Tim Pamplin for the Michigan News Network.
3: And with nearly 700 cases of a stomach parasite recently reported in Michigan, the clock is ticking to find out that source of the foodborne illness. It's a multi-state effort to figure out why so many people are picking up cyclosporiasis. It's an illness related to fresh produce. Dr. Natasha Bagdasarian, chief medical executive for the state of Michigan, said they're tracking every case.
7: We are in close communication with them. We've been talking both to our federal partners at the CDC and other federal agencies, but we're also talking directly to states. We have relationships with all of the states in this Midwest region, and we stay in very close contact with them.
3: And the time between exposure and becoming sick is usually about a week, and the illness itself, which includes explosive diarrhea, can last a few days or even up to a month. Ryan Recker for the Michigan News Network.
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15: Mostly sunny and warm across southwest Michigan for the foreseeable future. This afternoon, we'll see highs warm to the upper 80s under mostly sunny skies. We'll be mostly clear overnight as lows drop to the mid-60s. Rinse and repeat for Wednesday, mostly sunny and warm with highs in the upper 80s. Chance of a few thunderstorms will enter the picture Thursday. That looks to be possibly our best chance of rain for the foreseeable future. We'll be predominantly dry through the rest of the week. Tracking southwest Michigan's weather, I'm 17-8 meteorologist Blake Harms.
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19: It was Greenland that, and it continues to be, that should be controlled by the United States, not by Denmark. And when they wouldn't go along with it, and with all the money we spend to help them with Russia, and we don't have to spend any money, we could remove all of our soldiers out of Europe. Because as you probably noticed, Europe's a very different place than it was 20 years ago.
20: Yeah.
19: Much different. It's a much different, and they better be careful with immigration and energy. If they're not careful with those two things, you're not going to have a Europe anymore. Okay, thank you very much, everybody.
21: And there you go.
22: You can't argue with anything he just said.
21: No.
22: You really can't. And it is people on the left that will hear something like that and say, this is why we're embarrassed on the world stage. Mm-hmm. He's just a bully. Well, you're a mark for these people and have been for years. You've been taken advantage of. He was just the guy that pointed it out and says, mm-hmm. I don't do that.
21: Yes.
22: I've been negotiating deals my whole life.
21: Well, and after Russia invaded Ukraine, guess who got proven right? Donald Trump. And American media were laughing along with the Germans when President Trump stood up at the UN and said, hey, you got to figure out something with your energy production because right now you are, and he didn't say these exact words, but the gist was, right now you are Russia's female dog.
22: 100%. And they laughed.
21: Yes.
22: And then you saw it happen in real time.
21: Mm-hmm.
22: Yeah, it is true. Good for him. Well, it'll be interesting to see how all this plays out in Maine. You know, a lot of times, you know, for the rest of the country, a Senate race in Maine is not going to get this much attention. But because of everything that has transpired and where we're at right now, yeah, a lot of attention is getting paid to this with Graham Blattner and what looks to be a legit accusation of rape. But boy, they're very careful not to use that terminology.
21: Oh, no.
22: With legacy media. And it does seem that from the failing New York Times, Lulu Garcia Navarro Smugwinch is a little bent out of shape.
21: Oh, really?
22: Yeah, because back in May, she talked to Blattner and asked him at the time.
23: The GOP is going to dig up everything and more that they can.
24: Yeah, and probably lie at some point.
23: Is there something new you want to get ahead of?
24: No,
22: nothing else.
21: Mm-mm. Yeah.
22: Mm-mm. So she was on with Jake Tapper yesterday. Mm-hmm. You know, after all this broke. Go ahead, David. What were you going to say?
21: I was just going to say, this is not a GOP play. If there is a coordinated play here because of the deadline coming up next Monday,
22: mm-hmm.
21: it's from Democrats. Because they're looking at the polling and realizing, oh my gosh, Susan Collins is going to run away with this thing against Graham Blattner because the guy's a nut.
22: The way I understood it, the GOP play was going to be in September.
21: Yeah, and they wanted him to be locked in on the ballot.
22: Right. But this is Tapper with Lulu yesterday.
25: What do you make of Graham Blattner's campaign basically attacking this group trying to help survivors of sexual abuse?
23: It sounds like the desperate gasp of a dying campaign. I mean, this is not the first allegation. This is not the second allegation. This is a series now of allegations that are credible, that have been well reported in the mainstream media with reporters who have investigated them, who have corroborated the information.
22: I wouldn't call it well reported.
21: Yeah, there's some CYA happening right there.
22: Mm-hmm. Oh, yeah.
23: And now this woman is coming out publicly to you and to others to tell her story. And so at this point, I do not see a path forward for Graham Plattner and his campaign. And, you know, the question here is, what did they know and when did they know it?
22: Well, you guys knew it.
21: Right.
22: At the failing New York Times. And part of that was, well, the main accuser here is a GOP operative.
21: Mm-hmm.
22: So you really can't believe her. That's what you were saying.
21: Right.
22: The believe all women people, saying, well, except this one.
21: Yes.
22: Because she seems to be conservative. But now you can't do that. But again, this is part of the play.
1: Mm-hmm. Everybody knew this. MSNBC knew this. Everybody knew it.
22: Well, this is what I would think. They may have known of the accusations. What they may not have known is that there was an actual person that was going to go out in front of cameras and tell the story.
1: Well, you may be right about that.
22: That is a whole different ballgame.
1: Because I don't think they had any designs on replacing Plattner. I mean, they certainly do now. I mean, I think there was a plan in place, though, just in case.
22: Well, establishment Democrats were probably coming up with the plan.
21: I think so, yeah. And also, again, I will never be unconvinced that the biggest thing that spurred this new allegation on and got this story out there in the public is because they were looking at the polling and seeing that, not only, because usually it's like, what's the magic number for Susan Collins in past elections? If she's polling at 45, she'll win
22: 44
21: by
22: two, or 45, something 45, like that.
21: She'll win by two or three or more than that.
22: Yeah.
21: And when they had polling out that was showing consistently, not only was she hitting that magic number, she was getting over 50% in the polling.
22: Yeah.
21: Then it's like, all right, we got to jettison this nut.
22: Yeah. So we'll see what happens. Fast. It's a dirty game, man. It's not like we don't already know that. It just rears its ugly head again. All right, it's that time. We do it a couple of times a day. Go around the table. May not be the biggest story out there, but it caught your attention. You want to bring it in. David, today, what's your story?
21: Well, speaking of last-minute candidate replacements, Kamala Harris in the news. Channel 4 in the UK, they went to Georgia to talk to voters about the 2028 presidential election. Out of the eight people, only one person said they would support Kamala Harris in 2028. The others, not so much.
22: Not surprised.
2: Would you vote for her in the next election? No. I noticed some of you, I think, voted for her last time, Michael.
4: Yeah, I would not. The only reason why I voted for her because her name was on the ticket. But, again, and I didn't want to vote for Trump. But, again, I think she was kind of like the Hail Mary pass at the end of that. The way that the Democrats kind of went through that, I felt like we were cheated out of a primary. Biden said he wasn't going to run again, and he did.
5: Yep.
4: And he shouldn't have ran. You know, I can agree with anyone on that.
2: By her?
6: She was a token.
5: She was beyond a token. She was a... Yeah.
21: That's nice Southern lady for her. I'm just not going to say anything that's going to get me in trouble.
22: Right. Yeah. Exactly. Yeah.
5: Well, I love you, man.
21: The amazing thing, too, is how many Democrats still believe right now, and I know them personally, and I've heard this repeated on the news, that Biden said he would only serve one term. Biden never said that. You could say he implied it, maybe,
22: implied
21: by saying, I'm
22: going
21: to be a transitional, you know, I want to get the next generation. But they make it sound like he made this pledge that he would only serve one term. That never happened.
22: Right.
1: That's so funny you say that.
20: Who said that?
1: Right, because that's how I remember it.
21: Yeah.
1: I mean, and he didn't say it.
22: Right.
1: But that's exactly how I remember it. Well, didn't Biden say that he wasn't going to run again? Wasn't that part of the deal?
22: No, you're right. Implied it.
1: Yeah.
22: And but people at the time said, well, no, he's not going to run because he can't just come out and say, no, I'm not running again. He
1: right,
22: can't
1: right.
22: do
1: can't,
22: that. Was
1: can't go
22: the
1: in
22: excuse.
1: As a lame duck. Yeah.
22: Yeah. Mm-hmm. That's exactly
20: Jackie,
22: it.
20: Jackie, are you here?
22: Yeah.
20: Where's Jackie?
22: Okay.
20: I didn't think she was going to be here.
22: I don't know how he could run. He didn't know dead people were dead. Gosh.
1: I mean, has.
22: When they just played a tribute for her.
1: Right. As evidence in the past couple of weeks, so he's gotten much sharper.
22: Of course. All right, Scotty, what do you got for What's Your Story?
1: A patriotic woman from Massachusetts took matters into her own hands. Leaders in her state decided to boycott the Great American State Fair. They were mad at President Donald Trump and showed no mercy. She said, I came here to represent Massachusetts because I didn't want the public to walk into an empty room. I guess that's what's happening. If your state doesn't, if they fail to do anything, it's like the banner's there and you walk in, there's no one in the room.
22: That's exactly it.
1: Yeah.
22: I saw coverage of it, yeah.
1: She's like, we're not going to do this. So she's there. She's got a little table set up with some brochures, and people come in and they talk to her about Massachusetts. She said, I didn't think this was a partisan thing at all. She said it's Freedom 250, and it's an event for all Americans to learn about the states that are in the Union. And, you know, I felt like it was my duty as a citizen to at least be somewhat there to greet people when they come in.
22: Mm-hmm.
1: So the other states did not follow suit. They just have empty rooms.
22: Michigan
1: being two of them.
22: One of my best buddies, he and his wife went there and went through it. And he said for the ones that had nothing there, it was embarrassing.
1: It is embarrassing. I agree with you.
22: Because the other states, I mean, they're giving stuff away and happy you're here. Right. And, well, here's everything in our state. It's this cool thing. And then the others are just,
1: Yeah, there's no one there.
22: They should just have a sign that says TDS.
3: Yes.
1: Right. That's exactly what it is. We hate Trump, so we're not going.
22: Exactly. For my story, I wanted to bring this in because, David, it highlights millennials.
3: Okay.
22: And what this is people talking online about old person habits that millennials used to make fun of but have realized, you know what, these are pretty good habits to have.
3: Okay.
22: One being running. Used to make fun of the older people. That's an old people thing. But apparently running? There are a lot of millennials that run.
3: I've never thought of running as an old people thing.
22: I never thought of it that way either.
3: Yeah, I don't know anybody who's ever thought, oh, yeah, you're running every morning? Old man. I've never heard that in my life.
1: Running to the bathroom.
22: Yeah. How about eating an early dinner?
3: Yeah, but I've always been an early dinner kind of guy.
22: Okay. So you were never like most millennials anyway, no, to be honest.
1: He was not.
22: That was always the comment that I would hear when I was out somewhere, people talking about the show. Staying home on the weekends.
3: I am a homebody.
22: Yes. Well, you said you're an old soul. Not wasting anything. Like keeping. Sometimes maybe not like Scott. Not right. Like hoarding.
1: Somebody like me.
22: But you've got like storage.
1: Yeah, one storage unit.
22: Because it used to be more than that, right?
1: Yes.
22: That's why it's one, like it's no big deal. Yeah. The way you say that is funny. Yes. I'm also getting off social media.
3: Yeah. Well, now it's the older people who are most obsessed with social media. It's sort of like, you basically have your like 15 to 23 crowd, and then there's those the rest of us kind of in the middle, and then it's like the over 60 crowd, hyper engaged in social media.
1: That's because we're shut-ins, David.
22: Yeah. Right. I also said listening to music at a normal volume.
3: Yeah, I can see that.
22: I still don't do that.
1: I don't do that either.
22: Yeah. And then going to bed earlier.
1: Yeah.
22: Do you go to bed earlier than you used to?
3: Definitely. Part of that's because I got little kids, and then by the time I'm getting them in bed, I'm freaking exhausted.
22: Yeah, you haven't tried prune juice yet, have you?
3: Uh-oh. I have tried it, but not because I've been backed up at all. I eat way too much Taco Bell to be backed up.
1: Mixed it with gin.
22: Oh, my gosh. We have someone that went to Taco Bell, didn't get what they wanted, so they flashed a gun.
3: Oh, boy.
22: Oh, yeah, Nimrod's in the news. You'll like that one coming up, and a news update in just a few.
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29: WKZO.
22: Right. Nimrod's the news. We go to Chester, Maryland, where there was an argument over a food order at the old Taco Bell. This involves 30-year-old Ashley Andrews. Ashley was getting a little perturbed at how long her order was taking, apparently. And so then a verbal altercation with restaurant staff begins.
2: Oh, no.
22: Yep, they go back and forth a little bit. And according to the deputies and restaurant employees, they said that Ashley became upset and then said, "Hey, I need it now. How about you meet me outside the parking lot?"
2: Well, now.
22: And by the picture that I'm seeing here, I could see where if she was hungry, she could get perturbed. Anyway, she happens to lift her shirt and put her hand right on a pistol and say, "Yeah, meet me outside."
2: Oh, buddy.
22: And, quote, use threatening language toward them. Apparently, she did not have that gun legally, by the way.
2: Really?
22: Yeah.
2: Huh.
22: Surveillance video, cell phone footage recorded by an employee showed her, again, lifting the shirt, putting her hand on the grip. "Let's go outside." She was arrested and charged with second-degree assault, handgun on person, disturbing the peace, disorderly conduct, and reckless endangerment. And she went to the pokey hungry.
2: Sweet gal, though.
22: Oh, yeah. Real fine. Real catch. And that's Nimrod's in the news.

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5: Consequences for Iran. Elisa Brady, Fox News. The U.S. Treasury revoking a license that had temporarily authorized the sale of Iranian oil. This after three more commercial ships were hit by projectiles in the Strait of Hormuz, including a Qatari tanker.
6: That tanker was defying the Iranian order to follow their route instead of traveling the Omani route back by the United States. A warning went out over the radio. It was ignored, and the tanker was hit by an unidentified projectile.
5: Fox's Mike Tobin in Tel Aviv. Iran has not directly claimed responsibility. Previous attacks have led to U.S. strikes and Iran attacks on neighboring countries. Right now, talks between the U.S. and Iran are on hold during a funeral for the slain supreme leader. And President Trump is in Turkey for a NATO summit. A federal judge just blocking the Trump administration from getting contact information for 2020 election workers in Georgia. The judge ruling the Justice Department subpoena is unreasonable. Evacuations in New York City around a high-rise under renovation, where bricks are falling and support columns bending.
7: Investigators are now focused on one key question: what caused those support columns to start buckling? Until engineers can determine the building is structurally sound, this section of Midtown East is expected to remain partially closed.
5: Fox's CB Cotton. New Jersey Governor Mikey Sherrill visiting a BJ's wholesale club store where the roof collapsed during storms yesterday that also caused flooding, downed trees, and power outages around the region. Sherrill urging people to report damage to the state's Office of Emergency Management.
8: Some of the applications we'll have for federal assistance will be very technical, so we want everyone to report those damages so we can calculate them.
5: The storms followed a heat wave now blamed for deaths in multiple states, including more than 20 in New Jersey. A retreat on Wall Street, the Dow down 131 at the bell. 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
5: A Texas woman is sentenced for aiding an attack on an immigration detention facility.
9: A federal judge sentencing Susan Kent to 6 years in prison, followed by 2 years of supervised release for providing material support to terrorists. The charges are in connection to a protest and shooting outside of an ICE detention center near Dallas last July that included the attempted murder of two federal officers and providing material support to terrorists. A local police officer. Prosecutors allege the attack was carried out by members of the left

0: Marine veteran who was given a 100-year prison term. A reminder about recreational water safety after recent deaths and rescues in Vermont.
1: The rescue of two kayakers visiting Vermont has led to warnings about being on or in the water without keeping safety in mind. One state rescue team reports three deaths within the last several days in the Lamoille River in the northern part of the state. Colchester Technical Rescue Team member Michael Cannon says watersheds are still saturated following rainy weather the state has seen. It's recommended that people spending the summer enjoying the water do so in pairs or groups, have the appropriate safety equipment, and perhaps most importantly, know how to swim. Gernal Scott, Fox News.
0: Recapping stocks, the Dow down 130 points, falling from a record high. It's now back under 53K. The S&P also in the red, finishing down about 33 points. The NASDAQ is the biggest loser, dropping 302. That's more than 1%, as oil prices surge back to $72 a barrel. I'm Lisa Brady, Fox News.
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3: The confrontation between black residents and Kalamazoo public safety officers at a Sunday fun-day event at Spring Valley Park 2 weekends ago dominated the discussion at Monday's Kalamazoo City Commission meeting. Party organizers, community leaders, public safety officials have already met and agreed on ways to avoid a repeat. Officers responded to the complaints about loud music. When a small group refused to cooperate, officers cleared the park using the nuisance party ordinance as their justification. Vice Mayor Drew Duncan, however, called the public safety response revolting. A no-contact order issued for Davis Creek in Kalamazoo between Miller Road and the Kalamazoo River. Order was issued after around 10,000 gallons of wastewater overflowed into the creek and onto Emerald Drive near Miller Road just before 2 p.m. Monday. Overflow was due to a broken pipe clogged by rags. That's the latest from the WKZO Newsroom. I'm Michael Arnett. Ready.
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7: Jamie Markley, David Van Camp, Scott Robbins. Okay, David, this whole story with Graham Plattner in Maine, and it looks like he's probably going to drop out.
8: Yeah, I think that's, probably going to be the case.
7: But a lot of people are saying, and I think we're saying it too, basically, the timing of it is pretty suspect. Not that this woman is not telling the truth, it's not that.
8: Yeah.
7: But that it all comes out at the same time after 4th of July weekend, the big 250. And then here we are, and the deadline to change candidates is July 13th.
8: Yes.
9: Well, back to something David said earlier, though. I mean, when you talk about all the people that supported him going in, the Bernies and the Liz Warrens and their ilk, all of a sudden have turned on him. Now, there's got to be more to this, right, than somebody just claiming this happened.
8: Well, I think they're also wondering what else is going to come out.
9: And that's possible as well.
8: But also, dude, I mean, they see the polling and they realized, okay, our attempt to get, you know, a man's man to try to reclaim the male vote, well, blew up on our faces again because it turns out we picked another nut to do this. And they realize, okay, we don't have really any time to do another primary or something like that. So we'll just tell voters who to vote for.
9: Exactly.
8: Yeah. They're doing it again. They're going to Biden this guy. That's bully him out of a race. And circumvent the voters yet again.
7: But with this time, it's not just that, well, he can't speak because he's senile. Yeah. It's you do have all this stuff that should have already been disqualifying.
8: Oh, for sure. But I mean, I would say, again, is basically they lied about a candidate until they couldn't anymore.
7: Yes.
8: And that's what happened with Biden as well.
7: Yeah, that's true.
8: Anyway, so Jenny Rasico is the woman who claims that Graham Plattner raped her 5 years ago. And, boy, she was ready to go for her first TV interview last night.
7: It all goes like Politico, there's rumblings of this yesterday, and then boom, and then she's on with Jake Tapper.
8: Yeah.
7: Man.
8: Yeah, this was timed out. I have no doubt about it. But he brought up, you know, some people might think this is politically motivated.
7: Okay, roll it.
10: I couldn't disagree more. 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

0: advancing to the quarterfinals today after three late goals and a come-from-behind win over Egypt, including the game winner in stoppage time. Actress Louise Lasser has died, best known in part as the star of the quirky TV satire Mary Hartman, Mary Hartman in the 1970s. She also starred in several Woody Allen movies and was his second wife. Her best friend tells The Hollywood Reporter she died of natural causes at home in Manhattan. Louise Lasser was 87. I'm Lisa Brady, Fox News.
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2: The suspect in several assaults in Kalamazoo has been arrested in Berrien County. WKZO's Ken Delaney with more.
3: Darius Williams taken into custody yesterday and has been arraigned on 8 charges, including 5 for assault with intent to murder. He's accused of stabbing 4 people June 30th in Kalamazoo, another attack that happened in March. Williams and the 4 stabbing victims, all members of the unhoused community in Kalamazoo. Ken Delaney reporting.
2: Battle Creek police have arrested a man for allegedly firing shots at police when they were driving past him on the 4th of July. They were called to a home on Broadway Boulevard between Spaulding Avenue and Kellogg Street around 9:30 p.m. Saturday, responding to a report that he was shooting a gun into the air. He then fired at least 2 shots at the cruiser, missed. 43-year-old surrendered to police a few minutes later after he had gone back inside the home. Charges are pending. In the WKZO newsroom, I'm Michael Arney.
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9: The Markley, Van Camp, and Robbins Show. Jamie Markley, David Van Camp, Scott Robbins, thank you for being here. News update, David Van Camp.
10: Well, the cows on The View brought on their favorite Republican, and that's any Republican that doesn't like Donald Trump anymore. It'd be Marjorie Taylor Greene.
9: Really?
10: Yeah, because she put out a tweet where she was saying that AIPAC, the American-based pro-Israel lobbying firm, was partially to blame for all the stuff coming out about Graham Plattner.
9: You mean like he didn't do any of these things?
10: Like I agree with the basic thesis that the timing of this is perfect for Democrats to parachute somebody in at the last minute because they have such a flawed candidate in Graham Plattner. That doesn't mean that it's all just completely made up.
9: No,
10: and certainly I don't know that the Jews have had anything to do with it because I'm pretty sure that if there was a secret cabal of Jewish people, they would have dropped this, you know, sometime around the Nazi tattoo thing coming to light.
9: Probably so, yes.
10: Weird.
9: Did they put some sort of Jewish hex on him that made him rapey?
10: 5 years ago?
9: Exactly.
10: Yeah, okay.
9: Okay.
10: Anyway, here's Marjorie Taylor Greene on The View.
11: Well, what I mean by that is it's unfortunate that rich donors that put Israel first are playing in American politics.
12: Well, just AIPAC, like my friend, is American donors, to be clear. It's Americans who care about
11: No. They care about Israel first. Israel's committing genocide.
12: Under federal law, only American citizens can contribute to AIPAC.
11: Let me tell you, the future of this country is Americans are sick and tired of funding Israel's genocidal wars that are killing children.
12: Millions of Americans,
11: in Gaza,
12: including me, support Israel, for the record. That may be your
11: position. I don't support the government of Israel. I support people. I support Americans, and I support our tax dollars being used for our purposes.
12: Do you see how this
11: is? AIPAC took out one of my good friends, Thomas Massie. Okay, and Thomas Massie worked for his district.
12: Thomas Massie lost because Donald Trump endorsed against Thomas Massie.
11: Thomas Massie,
12: you're going to blame
11: Miriam Adelson?
12: Because it feels like Miriam Adelson.
13: Oh my gosh, my head's going to explode.
10: They're just talking over each other.
9: Yeah, remember when we used to say Marjorie Taylor Greene was a nut, but she's our nut?
10: Yeah.
9: Yeah, she's not our nut anymore.
14: Yeah, once they cease being your nut, then they're just a nut.
9: Yeah.
10: Right.
9: Both sides have their nuts.
10: Yes.
9: Oh, for sure. And usually when you have a nut on your side, there's a little bit of upside to them.
10: Yeah.
9: Along with the downside.
14: Yeah.
9: Now it's just nut.
14: Well, you cringe either way.
10: Yeah.
9: Yeah, I mean, so what's her play?
14: Even if it's your nut, you're like, oh, God.
10: The podcast circuit, I mean, that's kind of what a lot of these folks wind up going to.
9: To build something for the future.
10: Build a brand for themselves, yeah.
9: Got it. Okay.
14: Building a brand.
9: Well, it is this
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17: The Markley, Van Camp, and Robbins Show. Jamie Markley, David Van Camp, Scott Robbins, and the five stories we're watching today.
18: One, two, three.
19: All right, number five, four energy companies officially have moved to Texas from Delaware. Well, because, well, they want the business-friendly environment.
17: What?
19: Number four, at least three tankers were struck by projectiles in the Strait of Hormuz. I say three because there was a report that a fourth had been hit. Number three, President Trump is in Turkey for a NATO meeting. Number two, Democrat Senate candidate Graham Plattner is facing calls to drop out of his race in Maine and let another person run before next Monday's deadline. Related to that, well, somebody's hearing something because number one, a pro-Susan Collins group is canceling TV ad schedules that had been booked for, well, starting Thursday. So they're like, yeah. Well, there's no point in running the ads because
17: he's done.
19: He's not done. Well, the news is doing our work for us right now.
20: Exactly.
19: Yeah.
17: Yeah. I don't know if you happen to see this. In New York City, that this building is feared to be on the verge of collapse.
20: Oh, geez. Oh, I saw this. Oh, my gosh.
19: Yeah.
17: Well, go ahead.
19: Well, they're converting it into living space. It was a corporate office building. And I saw the video of a bunch of workers, like, kind of standing on one floor, seeing the support beams just completely askew.
20: Yeah.
17: You're just bending.
19: And they are way more casual than I would be in that situation.
17: Yes. You figure they know something we don't, like, well, the structure, the main structure is fine, but just these beams are, you know, what they say, bending like cigarettes.
19: Yeah, but they...
17: Well,
19: they
17: cigarettes break.
19: Yeah, they evacuated.
17: Yes.
19: Because they're saying this could collapse. This could come down.
20: And you got people standing around with their cell phones videotaping it just in case it comes crashing down.
17: Oh, yeah. 37-story building. Pfizer used to have offices there. Yeah, that would be pretty spooky. Mm-hmm. And then there's the Charlie Kirk assassination trial.
19: Yeah.
17: Well, or at least the pre-trial is what's going on. And there's some never-before-seen videos.
19: Mm-hmm. Yeah,
17: been, you were talking about this off air, David.
19: Yeah,
17: I've seen it too.
19: They're having so I know that there's been the conspiracy wing that says that maybe Tyler Robinson, the accused gunman, was never even on campus. Well, they got a bunch of videos of him walking around campus.
17: Yes.
19: Including multiple videos of him walking in a weird way, like he's got at least a part of a rifle stuck down his pants.
17: Yeah, either that or he's got just, you know, a peg leg.
19: Yeah, it is. It is kind of funny that given his relationship with a trans furry, he stopped to eat at Chick-fil-A. Even the radicals.
20: That would seem to fall in the... Yeah, that just doesn't seem right.
17: Well, he would have grown up eating Chick-fil-A. His family was fairly religious, right? That's what we heard.
20: They're haters, you know.
17: Who's haters?
20: Chick-fil-A.
17: Well, if you're from the left.
20: Yeah.
17: Yeah, but boy, once you've had the Chick-fil-A, do you ever, you know, say, I got to renounce it? Because I'm dating a furry now? The Chick-fil-A supersedes the furry, apparently.
20: You're not committed to the cause then, are you?
17: Yeah.
19: So, yeah, they've got a whole lot of videos out there of him walking around the campus, driving the car. They were talking about, they've been, basically, what they're doing this week is laying out the evidence to prove to the court that they have a case to proceed.
17: Which, for a lot of people, is wild that they have to do that. Because a lot of us have already seen what they have.
20: Right.
17: But I know there's a bunch of people that don't believe it at all, which is wild. This is the Markley, Van Camp, and Robin show.
19: Well, a lot of those people are flailing right now. Because they they did not realize how much video footage was collected by the prosecution and just never released. Because, well, they want to save it for the trial.
17: Right.
19: All the people with TPUSA are like, we told you, we had multiple high-definition cameras all around there, and we turned it all over to the prosecutors.
17: Right.
19: They have it.
17: Yes. But, dude, I know one person, that, like, otherwise very smart individual, that is convinced that was an inside job from TPUSA. I don't get it.
19: I just don't understand where that comes from. And I like a good conspiracy theory. It makes no sense.
17: Sure. All right, we got to get to a couple of news updates and the Scott Robbins trifecta coming right up.

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1: A no-contact order has been issued for Davis Creek in Kalamazoo between Miller Road and the Kalamazoo River. More details now from WKZO's Ken Delaney.
2: The order was issued after around 10,000 gallons of wastewater overflowed into the creek and onto Emerald Drive near Miller Road shortly before 2 p.m. Monday. The overflow was due to a broken pipe that was clogged by rags. Emerald Drive also closed at Miller Road during the cleanup. Ken Delaney reporting.
1: The suspect in several assaults in Kalamazoo has been arrested in Berrien County. Darius Williams was taken into custody Monday, and he's been arraigned on 8 charges, including 5 for assault with intent to murder. He's accused of stabbing 4 people June 30th in Kalamazoo, along with another attack. It happened in March. Williams and the 4 stabbing victims are all members of the homeless community in Kalamazoo. That's the latest from the WKZO Newsroom. I'm Michael Arnett.
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3: I'm Ryan Racker. An arrest has been made in a West Michigan February shooting. Granville Police Department charging Julian Elkahunter with assault with intent to do great bodily harm. On February 21st, police were called to a shooting at a music concert. At the time, a suspect was not identified due to lack of cooperation from the victim. They suffered non-life-threatening injuries. Walker Police releasing body cam footage showing the arrest of a suspected kidnapper. June 12, witnesses saw a woman screaming for help. Police tracked the car. The victim escaped, and the suspect fled in their vehicle. 22-year-old Elijah Sainville ditched the car but was tracked down on foot with the help of a drone.
4: Up the fence. On the ground as soon as you get over the fence. Lay down.
3: Sainville charged with several felonies, including unlawful imprisonment. He's being held on $1 million bond. Part of identifying ghost jobs is to get workers back to work. And using ghost in a different way, House Speaker Matt Hall describing some government buildings.
5: I have the swipe card data, and it's very bad. It's probably less than 25% of the workers are coming into work. So these buildings are empty.
3: Republican State Representative Donnie Steele said this was one of the wins in the latest budget.
6: And we have asked for a work-at-home policy to say, okay, why are these buildings all empty and there's nobody here and everybody's working from home? Do we have a policy that's coherent with to making sure that everybody's getting the service that they deserve in the state of Michigan?
3: And she said it's something they'll be working on over the next year with government jobs. In parts of western Michigan under an air quality alert, National Weather Service expanding the alert to include places like Muskegon, Grand Haven, Grand Rapids, Benton Harbor, Niles, St. Joseph, New Buffalo. Several counties will have elevated levels of ozone, which will be unhealthy for sensitive groups. The alert in effect all day Wednesday. I'm Ryan Racker for the Michigan News Network.
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13: Mostly sunny this evening and mostly clear overnight. Should be a nice evening out there as the low temperature falls into the mid-60s into Wednesday morning. We'll warm to the upper 80s Wednesday afternoon as sunshine continues. Better chance for showers and storms will arrive by Thursday as a cold front drops in from the north. Severe weather unlikely, but we'll watch for a few strong wind gusts as high temperatures reach the mid-80s. We could be warming up into next week as highs may approach 90. Tracking Southwest Michigan's weather, I'm CERN teammate meteorologist Blake Harms.
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17: In the city of Chicago, and you hear horrible stories about people who just bleed out on the sidewalk because they're there for an hour before anybody shows up.
18: Well, ShotSpotter's racist.
17: That's what they say. Well, here's
19: and that was the reasoning behind it, correct?
17: Absolutely, yeah.
19: Okay.
17: Here were some of the cafeo-wearing weirdos who showed up to the city council in May to denounce ShotSpotter and urge the city council to take action.
20: I do not consent for my vulnerable neighbors in our welcome community sanctuary city to be at risk.
21: And to make sure we hear from neighbors more directly impacted than I am, I will also be sharing a recorded note from a Putnam Gardens resident. He's unable to be here but feels that ShotSpotter surveillance puts him and his family at risk.
22: Black and brown communities in Cambridge in very real danger.
23: The BIPOC members of the Cambridge community are more likely to be recorded by ShotSpotter and thus are more vulnerable to potential abuses of the data and recordings collected by the company.
17: None of that is actually true.
18: Maybe stop all the shooting.
17: Yeah, that's one remedy, but apparently that's unthinkable. That's
18: too much to ask.
17: Yeah, well, there's too far, a sir. 32-year-old named Javier Bautista who was shot and killed in Cambridge, and he was in an area where there was a ShotSpotter detector, but it's not no longer functional. He bled out on the sidewalk alone for an hour before somebody stumbled upon his body.
18: And that's what happens.
17: There's a chance he could have been saved if they'd had this technology because nobody called the cops or nobody heard the shots that killed him. His sister talked with a local news outlet, the local ABC affiliate.
24: And it sucks to know that like something could have made any difference. And it sucks to know that my brother was laying on the ground alone for an hour.
25: Bautista.
17: Yeah. The liberals who infantilize especially communities of color have so much freaking blood on their hands. It's not surprising to me that they would support a guy with a Nazi tattoo in Maine.
18: Yeah. But they feel better about themselves.
17: Oh, yeah.
18: Because they were speaking out about the vulnerable communities.
19: Mm-hmm. Anybody talk to the people actually living in the vulnerable communities about how they feel about it?
18: Well, no. Because if they actually went into those neighborhoods and talked to especially
19: real people about, real consequences,
18: Yes, some of the single moms and the other women in those neighborhoods are like, something's got to be done about the crime.
19: Grandparents? I mean, my God.
18: Not everyone, but plenty enough.
19: Of course. Oh, yeah.
18: No, it's crazy.
19: Not everyone. They never ask those people, though. They just decide for themselves that this is racist.
18: Yes.
19: Yeah. And people are vulnerable.
18: I'm sure they learned it at some woke university.
19: Or somebody told them that or whatever.
17: Yeah. The over-surveillance of communities of color is what they
19: always
17: say. But this isn't the same as the flock cameras.
19: No.
17: The AI facial recognition. This is something that it triggers a response if there is if it sounds like gunshots have been fired. And, you put them in communities where shots get fired a lot.
18: Yes. Well, you could go to I don't know how many different cities across America, and here is usually the cycle of what happens, especially in these neighborhoods. It's rampant crime. A bunch of people get shot and killed, right? There are people in that community. It's like, where's the help? We're ignored. And it's sort of like crying race saying we're ignored because no one cares about the black and brown people here. Mm-hmm. And then you have surveillance, and you're like, okay, we're going to police this area a whole lot more to try to crack down on the crime. Well, you're unfairly targeting these neighborhoods because of black and brown. And all you want to say to anybody is, it has nothing to do with the color of anybody. It's you're going to where the crime is and trying to stop it and trying to keep people safe.
17: Well, I mean,
18: it doesn't matter if it's the ghetto or the trailer park.
17: Right.
18: It doesn't matter.
17: It also, I mean, imagine saying it's racist because, I don't know, cops set up speed traps at certain parts of roads where they catch people speeding all the time.
18: Right.
17: Like, yeah, there's a reason why they hang out on that particular corner because people fly down the road all
18: yes.
17: the time.
18: I remember that. It was like a whole, it was like from 19, I would say 88 to 93, they had it out for white guys with long hair in black Firebird formulas.
19: They did, huh?
17: Who yes. happened to be speeding.
18: Yeah, yes. Unfairly targeted.
1: Dang it.
19: Oh, I think it was fairly targeted. Yeah.
18: I was a victim, Scott. I just want to stick to my story.
19: The unlawful work.
17: Yes. I also think it's wrong that you have so many cops posted up around where there are a lot of bars. Like, it's almost like they're trying to catch people driving drunk.
1: Yeah.
17: It's not fair. That's discriminatory towards the drunk.
19: You know, it's right. not like they don't have reams of evidence that this works either. I mean, they do.
1: I know.
19: Yeah. It works.
18: Yeah. New York Post saying Graham Plattner holding Democratic Party hostage, refusing to drop out unless he gets the name successor.
19: Well,
18: that's
19: now.
18: What sources are saying.
17: Well, I've seen some of the political chattering class saying, well, he doesn't really have the leverage. What are you talking about? He has all the leverage in the world.
19: Sure. He doesn't have to go anywhere.
17: He doesn't have to. He no. doesn't have to drop out. Now, he may go on and lose in November, but he's got the Democrats over a barrel right now.
19: Yeah, he was duly elected to run.
1: He's going to lose.
19: Oh, of course.
17: What does he care then?
1: I know. But he's more than anything. He just cares about the future of his state that he loves so much.
17: Sure.
19: You know, if he runs and loses, he could become a martyr.
1: Okay.
19: You know, my party abandoned me.
1: Yeah.
17: I don't know. Talk to Roy Moore about that.
19: That's true.
1: Yeah.
19: You guys got Roy Moore as your standard bearer there, don't you? Huh?
1: Good luck.
18: All right, you ready for your big three, Scotty?
19: Yeah.
18: All right, here we go.
2: Are you ready?
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2: It's the three most important news stories of the day.
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2: Well, at least according to Scott Robbins. It's the trifecta on the Markley, Van Camp, and Robbins Show.
18: Every day about this time, Scott Robbins' top three stories helped by his hero.
6: I'm Casey Kasem.
19: Hey, hello, Casey Kasem.
6: I'm ready.
19: Just got back from the Travis Kelce wedding, did you?
6: Nope. Three.
19: I don't believe him. All the cool DJs were there. Yeah.
18: He told you yesterday he wasn't there.
19: I know. That's just a... He was just kidding.
6: Give it up. Three.
17: He's abiding by that NDA, dude. He's not... You're not going to... You're not going to get him sued. Yeah.
19: He's not saying anything.
6: Now,
19: huh?
6: That's not as tricky as it sounds.
17: His wife will start hitting him again if he gets sued.
19: She's brutal, man.
6: All right. I ain't going to stand for it.
19: Well, you have.
17: What you got? What you got for number three, Scott?
19: Students will no longer be able to take out federal loans to pay for degree programs that fail to return of investment. That started, by the way. That's going on right now. It's response to a fact that graduates of more than 800 college programs across the country, including at institutions like the University of Southern California, New York's New School, make less than average high school grads year after year after year getting a degree despite all of the effort and tuition money that goes into it. So the federal government says, well, no more money for you.
17: Well, somebody's going to sue.
19: Well, of course they will. This isn't done. I mean, not yet anyway.
17: I love this policy. I've been wanting this policy for a long time.
19: You have. It's like the, mm-hmm. It is like the Van Camp policy he came up with years ago. So it makes complete sense from a student perspective and from a taxpayer perspective to stop giving money to programs that leave students financially worse off. The HEA Group, a policy organization focused on higher education and economic mobility, used Education Department data to compare average graduate earnings from 32,000 bachelor degree programs around the country with the average high school student's wages, the high school graduate. According to the findings, 804 programs, 2% of all undergraduate programs, which graduate 40,000 students annually, were flagged as potentially failing the new policy changes. Graduates with music degrees from the University of Southern California, Juilliard, and the New School earned less on average 4 years after graduation than those with just high school diplomas. And it's not even close, by the way. graduates of the Fine Arts Studio Arts Program at New York City's Cooper Union pulled in just $24,900 on average 4 years out. And students with degrees in liberal arts as well as fine and studio arts from Bard College made slightly below the typical high school graduate, $34,571 versus $34,700 respectively. And they're saying this is going to end. We're not doing this anymore. And if we stop paying for these things through government loans, maybe these universities will stop offering them and actually offer classes that will earn money when you get out.
3: We'll the countdown see. Doesn't stop till we reach the top.
17: They aren't taking into account the trust fund of a lot of these grads, by the way.
18: But, yeah, no kidding.
19: Well, that's true. Yeah, that is true.
18: Scott Robbins, government loans the top only. Three of the yeah. day, up to number
6: two.
17: What you got for number two?
19: Oh, Patti LuPone. Know who she is? She has revealed that an LGBTQ cruise ship that she was performing on has been banned from entering Turkey. She's a big Tony Award winner. You would know her, I suppose, if you knew her work. I don't know much about her either. But she was shocked to learn, she said. She said, I'm shocked. The Atlantis cruise I was performing on has been banned from entering Turkey. We're like sailing to Turkey. No, you're not. Turn it around. Not welcome here. A ship, a magnificent ship, full of these jovial gay men and me, denied entry in Turkey simply because of who is on board. Probably should have understood how Turkey deals with things before setting sail to that end of the world.
17: Yeah. Also, you know, maybe give a shout out to the good old-fashioned US of A, where we won't ban you.
19: No, not at all. The queer scene in Turkey, it's been said, is small compared to more liberal countries.
17: Yeah.
19: It said you got to be careful when you go there because it may not be safe for you.
18: They really don't understand how the freaking world works, do they?
19: They do not. And it is amazing to me.
18: Good night.
19: Now, there'll be other stops on this ship as well into more favorable countries.
18: But we got a bunch of people on the ship that said gays for Palestine.
19: Right, yes.
17: Performing in Gaza one night only, and I mean one night only.
18: Yeah. Buddy.
19: So Patti LuPone didn't have to work that night. Yeah, there you go.
18: Scott Robbins, trifecta, top three of the day.
6: And finally, one.
19: I'm all about collectibles, and we have a new one. Taylor Swift and Travis Kelce's wedding making its way into the collectible world. An eBay seller has listed what they claim now is a handkerchief from the couple's July 3rd wedding. New York City, the couple's TNT monogram, and the lyric, "So it's going to be forever." It's listed right now at $100. I don't know where the bidding will stop or where it is currently, but that's just one of the many things. Apparently, that will be offered up at some point in time by guests who decided to take a few things and then bank them later.
18: The collectible part of the story with Mr.
19: Yes,
18: Robbins.
19: Got to have that. Got to have it.
18: Yeah.
6: Give it up.
18: Wow.
19: And hey, there you have it. Listen, I got a couple of collectibles of you, buddy.
6: Scott thinks I still care.
19: No, I got old AT-40s I hung on to.
18: The Scott Robbins trifecta, top three of the day. Well done as always, Scotty.
19: Thanks.
18: Yeah.
6: Say it again.
18: Well done as always, Scotty. There you go. Okay. Oh, man. That Little League money wasn't supposed to go to strip clubs and ED pills, was it? Nimrod's in the News is coming up, and a news update in just a few right here.
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1: A former Kalamazoo area education employee of the Intensive Learning Center is facing two charges of third-degree criminal sexual conduct. Allie Figg was fired by the Intensive Learning Center, but officials have not disclosed why. She's accused of having a sexual relationship with a 15-year-old and a 16-year-old. The Intensive Learning Center is a court-ordered school for students who are either in foster care or are living at home. Kay Risa oversees the center. Officials from there have also not responded to the charges. 4th of July fireworks in Kalamazoo contributing to an outbreak of real fires causing property damage and toasting a couple of dumpsters. Kalamazoo City Manager Malcolm Hankins says public safety was kept busy all evening. They responded to 8 separate fires. 4 of them were in homes. He says he's already had discussions with staff on policies they can enact to avoid a repeat next July. That's the latest from the WKZO Newsroom. I'm Michael Arney.
2: He's here. He's here. Now, broadcasting from the underground command post, deep in the bowels of a hidden bunker, somewhere under the brick and steel of a nondescript building, we've once again made contact with our leader, Mark Levin.

0: Jenny Rassicot is the woman who accused Plattner of raping her. Here she is on CNN yesterday. Cut one, go.
1: Did Graham Plattner rape you?
2: By definition, yes. Absolutely.
1: Because he had non-consensual sex with you.
2: Yeah.
1: Forced himself on you.
2: Mm-hmm.
1: After you had told him no and fought him off.
2: Yeah. He violated multiple layers of consent that night by coming into my home when I asked him not to, and by advancing on me when I told him not to, and furthermore, another incident that I had told him not to do. And
1: with protection.
2: Yeah. Yeah. So, yeah. By the way that my nervous system reacted to this experience, absolutely.
0: By the way, what's with Jake Tapper? Is that a special megaphone or something he's using there? There's another part of this we'll play after the bottom because we don't have enough time, but... Anyway, she's a brave woman for coming out, coming forward, as was the woman before, and we'll get to her in a moment, because they know the potential for being destroyed. But in this case, I mean, who didn't know, even putting this aside if you must, that Plattner was a walking, talking time bomb? That everything was not out there because he's such a pig. I'll be right back. 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
4: The confrontation between black residents and Kalamazoo Public Safety officers at a Sunday fun day event at Spring Valley Park 2 weekends ago dominated the discussion at Monday's Kalamazoo City Commission meeting. Party organizers, community leaders, public safety officials have already met and agreed on ways to avoid a repeat. Officers responded to the complaints about loud music. When a small group refused to cooperate, officers cleared the park using the nuisance party ordinance as their justification. Vice Mayor Drew Duncan, however, called the public safety response revolting. A no-contact order issued for Davis Creek in Kalamazoo between Miller Road and the Kalamazoo River. Order was issued after around 10,000 gallons of wastewater overflowed into the creek and onto Emerald Drive near Miller Road just before 2 p.m. Monday. Overflow was due to a broken pipe clogged by rags. That's the latest from the WKZO Newsroom. I'm Michael Arney.
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10: Mostly sunny this evening and mostly clear overnight. Should be a nice evening out there as the low temperature falls into the mid-60s into Wednesday morning. We'll warm to the upper 80s Wednesday afternoon as sunshine continues. Better chance for showers and storms will arrive by Thursday as a cold front drops in from the north. Severe weather unlikely, but we'll watch for a few strong wind gusts as high temperatures reach the mid-80s. We could be warming up into next week as highs may approach 90. Tracking Southwest Michigan's weather, I'm CERN teammate meteorologist Blake Harms.
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0: a segment. It's about 5 minutes, but it's too short to continue with the speech. I'll do a little bit more after the bottom of the hour because I want you to hear aspects of this. You know, my friends, Hagee Ministries, and they're the ones who have founded, and Christians United for Israel is part of that ministry. And they say that with the people of Israel facing relentless attacks and growing global hatred, you know, Pastor Hagee and his wonderful family and Hagee Ministries, they're standing strong. They're helping make a difference now and for the next generation. 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They sure as heck do. So we'll get back to the speech after the bottom of the hour. It's always a little problematic because it loses its continuity. But you know what? You're smarter. You wouldn't be here. So we can do it without continuity, right, Mr. Producer? We'll do it the right way regardless. So I saw this movie. I'm trying to remember which day it was. Maybe it was Sunday, but I'm not sure. It was only in the theater one day. And it was my wife. I think it was actually on July 4th, who told me, I want you to go see a movie. We haven't seen it yet. They were in Baltimore. I was outside of Washington. I was going to join them the next day, and I did. And it was called Young Washington. So I saw it in the theater near me. They saw it in the theater up there. We saw it about 20 minutes apart. Ladies and gentlemen, I want you to listen to me. This is one of the best movies I've ever seen. Ever. It was absolutely fantastic. I sat in the theater with my baseball cap over my eyes, kind of so people wouldn't notice. A number of people did. Very, very wonderful patriots there. I am telling you, it played in fewer theaters, as John Nolte writes at Breitbart, and up against the likes of Steven Spielberg's Disclosure Day, Supergirl, Toy Story 5, a little faith-based movie about the Founding of America came in second place at the box office on July 4th. Second place. Young Washington from Angel Studios, they do a great job. Grossed $7.65 million in just 2,700 theaters on America's 250th birthday, beating Toy Story 5, $7.5 million, and almost 4,000 theaters. It was unbelievable. Young Washington. Hopefully they'll bring it back out, put it in theaters again, given what a run it had just in one day. We'll be right back.
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3: The suspect in several assaults in Kalamazoo has been arrested in Berrien County. WKZO's Ken Delaney with more.
4: Darius Williams taken into custody yesterday and has been arraigned on eight charges, including five for assault with intent to murder. He's accused of stabbing four people June 30th in Kalamazoo, another attack that happened in March. Williams and the four stabbing victims, all members of the unhoused community in Kalamazoo. Ken Delaney reporting.
3: Battle Creek police have arrested a man for allegedly firing shots at police when they were driving past him on the 4th of July. They were called to a home on Broadway Boulevard between Spaulding Avenue and Kellogg Street around 9:30 p.m. Saturday, responding to a report that he was shooting a gun into the air. He then fired at least two shots at the cruiser, missed. 43-year-old surrendered to police a few minutes later after he had gone back inside the home. Charges are pending. In the WKZO Newsroom, I'm Michael Arney.
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10: 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Mostly sunny this evening and mostly clear overnight. Should be a nice evening out there as the low temperature falls into the mid-60s into Wednesday morning. We'll warm to the upper 80s Wednesday afternoon as sunshine continues. Better chance for showers and storms will arrive by Thursday as a cold front drops in from the north. Severe weather unlikely, but we'll watch for a few strong wind gusts as high temperatures reach the mid-80s. We could be warming up into next week as highs may approach 90. Tracking Southwest Michigan's weather, I'm CERN teammate meteorologist Blake Harms.
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3: I'm Ryan Recker. A chain reaction in the UP causing a truck to crash into a car wash over the weekend. St. Ignace State Police believe a truck pulled into the path of an SUV. When the truck was hit, it crashed into a nearby car wash and caught fire. The driver of the truck became trapped with his foot pinned to the gas pedal, causing the engine to smoke and fill the building. Volunteer firefighter used his truck to pull that other truck out of the car wash, and the driver, a 69-year-old man, taken to the hospital with serious injuries. 4 weeks away from the primary election here in Michigan, and things are heating up among the Republican candidates for governor, who also have a pair of debates scheduled for this week.
4: Today is about John James putting profits over the people and the jobs that he's supposed to protect.
5: Former Michigan Attorney General Mike Cox, one of three Republican candidates for governor left standing, held a makeshift news conference Tuesday morning in a parking lot directly across the street, an automotive parts distributor that happens to be owned by Congressman and candidate John James. Cox turning up the heat this week with a new ad campaign claiming James and his business have sold out Michigan auto workers. Cox, James, and businessman Perry Johnson will all participate in a pair of televised debates this week. John Hewitt, reporting for the Michigan News Network.
3: And a Mount Clemens woman facing up to a year behind bars after admitting to sending threatening messages to the city's mayor. Macomb County Prosecutor Pete Lucido announcing 44-year-old Melissa Ann McGuire pleaded no contest today to using a computer to commit a crime. Investigators say McGuire sent the threats to Mayor Laura Crump through Facebook Messenger in November. Second misdemeanor charge was dropped as part of the deal. And volunteer petitioners in Ann Arbor gathering signatures to place a city charter amendment.
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6: Strikes in Iran. I'm Lisa Lacera, Fox News. U.S. Central Command says the targets include air defense systems, coastal surveillance systems, surface-to-air missiles, and other key sites hours after Iran launched strikes against three civilian ships in the Strait of Hormuz.
7: The president had repeatedly said more military action against Iran was on the table if they did not live up to their previous ceasefire agreement.
6: Fox's Mark Meredith in Ankara, Turkey. President Trump is in Turkey for a summit with NATO leaders where he again suggested the U.S. control Greenland as part of a military strategy. Greenland is an autonomous territory of Denmark. A federal judge has ruled the Justice Department cannot force Fulton County, Georgia, to turn over the names and personal contacts.